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1: Friday morning, we could have a few showers hanging around, but we turn things mostly sunny for the afternoon. High temperature of 81 degrees. Saturday, mostly sunny with a high of 84. Sunday, a chance for showers and thunderstorms, but not a washout. High of 78. Monday, partly cloudy, cooler at 72 degrees. And Tuesday, a few showers possible with a high of 74. I'm Chief Meteorologist Austin Chaney for Dayton's Severe Weather Station, 1290 and 95.7 WHIO.
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4: I'm Parker Testa with the University of Dayton Sports Update. The Dayton Flyers men's basketball non-conference schedule is beginning to take form. The first time Dayton will see the floor is October 17th, as the Notre Dame Fighting Irish will visit the UD Arena in an exhibition contest. John Rothstein of CBS is reporting Dayton's season opener will be November 2nd at home against NJIT. The Flyers are also set to host South Florida December 12th. It will be the first time the two teams have played each other since the San Juan shootout in the 1997-98 season. Dayton will also play road games at Florida State and at Liberty. The 2026-27 campaign will be Anthony Grant's 10th as Dayton's head coach. He returns two starters from last season's 25-12 team that went to the NIT quarterfinals, forward Amel Letong.
5: Letong for three. Good!
4: And forward Jayon Simon.
5: Simon, hard to the rim, with a flush!
4: I'm Parker Testa on the home of the Flyers, WHIO.
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0: 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It's Fox Across America with Jimmy Failla.
1: Oh, wow. We had a shelter-in-place order at the Pentagon today. It's pretty much been in order in Iran for the better part of a month for the Ayatollah.
2: He does have to watch his ass.
1: The president getting a little restless, talking about seizing Karg Island, where all the oil gets produced over there in Iran. As the talks continue to break down there, they will absolutely positively heat up here. 888-788-9910. We got a busy Thursday track meet of a show. One of my favorite people anywhere in the world, John Friccioni, he is the personal trainer of Tom Homan, is going to stop by and put America on the deportation diet. She'll be good enough shape to throw people out of your summer barbecue if they get a little mouthy this weekend. And Tudor Dixon's back in action as well. We will get into some of your calls, texts, tweets, and carrier pigeons. Obviously, the top story as we get underway is that the New York Knicks completed the biggest comeback in NBA history last night. 29 points. Biggest comeback in the history of the NBA Finals. As you'd imagine, New Yorkers riding high right now. And, I mean, really high. They're literally standing on the roofs of cars. In some instances, breaking windshields and chanting Free Palestine. But not to alienate our Jewish basketball fans, Mayor Mamdani is promising that if the Knicks win, he'll have a ticker tape parade from the river to the sea. So, come on, Jimmy. Happy Thursday, guys. You know the rules. If you like my ridiculous jokes, if you believe for my half-baked political views, yay. If you don't, that's fine too. Everyone here is welcome. You could be a Republican, you can be a Democrat, just don't be a bang. Happy Thursday. Congrats to the Knicks. Obviously, the things of great consequence are happening here in D.C., of course, on the American side, and yes, over in Iran. The good news is the lockdown at the Pentagon didn't last terribly long. They had some type of a hazardous material detector go off, so they issued a shelter in place inside the Pentagon. That being said, the shelter in place inside Iran is real. Okay, here is Trey Yingst giving us an update on the talks between Iran and the president, who resumed strikes yesterday. Iran made the mistake of hitting one of our Apache helicopters over the Straits of Hormuz. Thankfully, by the grace of God, both of those pilots got out safely. They were rescued by a drone boat. First time in the history of our military, an unmanned boat was controlled and powered to go initiate a rescue attempt, and it was successful. Two for two, they saved both downed pilots. So, yes, thankful for that. Thankful for that. But the reality is Trump made a proportional response that he thought was kind of silly. He followed the proportional response by posting a meme from the TV show The West Wing, where the president on that show slams the idea of a proportional response and says, hey, why are we just doing what they expect us to do? That's not how a war works. If they come at us, okay, you got to come back at them. You know, it's some not blow up an empty weapons depot. You got to lay down the law.
3: You do that again and I'll break every bone in your body.
1: Well, apparently, Trump got his point across with those additional strikes. Here is Trey Yingst talking about it, clip one.
4: But at one point, when I first spoke with the president, he had to go briefly because he was getting an incoming phone call from Iranian officials in Tehran. And when the president called back, he described what that call was like. He said they asked him to stop the bombing because at that point, there were fighter jets over the skies of their country and they lacked the ability to actually defend their own territory. And ultimately, the president was very clear. He'll stop bombing if they sign the agreement. It's a very clear equation.
1: So I don't think, maybe by now they do, but I don't think Iran came into this of the mind that Trump was any different than the previous American presidents.
3: Wrong.
1: Okay, I think whoever's advising them behind closed doors, i.e. China, was like, hey man, we've got midterms coming. Gas is expensive. Just wait this guy out. Say you're going to make a deal, but don't make one. You know, concede some of the points they want, but hold out on others. Just look like you're bargaining in good faith and run the clock as long as humanly possible. Because over in America, when the midterms come, they're not worried about getting a favorable outcome to this situation. They're worried about their poll numbers.
5: This is politics as usual.
1: As you'd imagine, Trump's poll numbers take a hit when gas is above $4 a gallon in parts of the country, $5 a gallon. I mean, heaven forbid you're out in Gavin Newsom territory in California. I was just in California. They don't even post the prices on the pumps. They just show you pictures of the sex act you'll have to perform for the clerk in order to afford a gallon of gas in California.
2: What the hell did you just say?
1: I'm being silly, but it was over $9 where I was. $9 for a gallon of gas. For $9 a gallon. Okay? The woman working the register should be topless.
5: That's true. That is true.
1: Well, maybe not in California because, you know, the woman might be topless, but she might also have a bottom if you're picking up what I'm putting down. You know, that whole thing. But I think Iran thought that Trump was coming, as much bluster as Trump is known for, as much smack as he talks on Twitter. And yes, he is a very unpredictable interview. But I think Iran is approaching this as if they're not actually dealing with Trump. They're dealing with our traditional American military brass. And they're negotiating towards the politics instead of towards the person. Well, I think what they're getting out of the person in Donald Trump is a little bit more than what they bargained for. And as much as we're taking it in the nuts right now, we're really getting kicked in the nuts when it comes to gas prices. And we saw inflation tick up yesterday. Okay, the reality is over in Iran, the Navy's gone. The Air Force is gone. The economy's going bankrupt and they can't export the oil that's the lifeblood of their economy. So I know it's not a great time in America if you can't afford an extra $1.50 a gallon for gas. If I was a cab driver, I'd be getting annihilated right now. So don't think I'm even going to attempt to dismiss the significance of that. That being said, if you're on the Iranian side of this conflict, it is much, much, much, much, much worse. Okay? Here's the Trump man making that point, clip two.
6: Yeah, there will be more bombing tonight. It'll be a bigger, more powerful. Don't forget, we've knocked out all of their anti-aircraft. They don't have any anti, they have nothing. I mean, they may get lucky with a shoulder weapon or something, but for the most part, you know, they have no defense.
7: What did the representative say in your phone
6: call? They're finished. Excuse me. They're finished. But the papers, the media refuses to write it. They're finished. We can walk in there tomorrow. We could take soldiers. I don't want to have boots on the ground, but if I wanted to, we could put a small group of soldiers and take over the whole place. They're finished.
1: Well, that's Donald Trump. And what's funny about that is when I was in the Oval Office with the president end of April, he had just addressed the media. And as they were walking out, he just said randomly to me, he goes, "Do you believe these people say I'm losing the war?" And he was shocked at how disingenuous the reporting is. Because traditionally, when it comes to war, you know, the politics kind of end. Yeah, do we fight about whether it was necessary or not? Of course. But they do not mislead the public on how it's going. Like, we literally had a month of people going on TV and saying Trump doesn't have a plan. He has no idea what he's doing.
8: That is a lie.
1: Okay, but again, if their military's gone, their Air Force is gone, and their economy is bankrupt, shouldn't we hope that everybody, whoever leads us into a conflict, has no plan and doesn't know what they're doing? Okay, the point is they clearly had a plan. They wiped out Iran's entire senior leadership in the first minute of this war. Okay, but they have misrepresented the score. And it's funny, I talked to the president about that. He goes, "You believe these people say I'm losing the war?" And I said, "Sir," I said, "if you're losing the war, somebody ought to wake up the Ayatollah and tell them the good news." Because at the time, he was considered to be in hiding in a coma, missing limbs after getting hit in a strike. So the media, yes, they're concerned about the political cost of the war. Trump has more of an eye on the human cost. Doesn't want boots on the ground, doesn't want to bomb them any more than he's had to. And yes, talked about how they're pulling barrels of oil out of Iran in an effort to get the gas prices down when all of this is over. So he talks about he'd like to go to Karg Island, where they have all of their production, but says whether he gets there or not, okay, we're already taking the oil. Here he is talking about it, clip three.
6: Look, my preference has always been take Karg Island. That's been, Brian knows that. I spoke to him a long time ago. Lawrence knows it. I spoke to him a long time ago. I said my preference would be that. I don't know that America has the stomach for it, to be honest with you. You're going to make a fortune, but I don't know that America has the stomach. I think they'd like to see us come home.
1: So there he is saying, yeah, you know, we put boots on the ground and get into a firefight. you know, Americans might really be thrown by the reality of that. But he claims we're going to make a lot of money, so maybe the long-term yield is better. Here's the rest of it, clip four. This is Yahoo.
2: No.
1: Let me cut you off there. This is yesterday at the White House, because they asked him about the scenario with the rising inflation. And he tried to almost joke and insinuate that he's okay with the inflation because what goes up must come down. Obviously, him saying, I love the inflation, is going to be clipped and put into 100 Democrat commercials. Here it is, clip four.
2: No, I love it. The numbers were great. You know what I really love? I love the inflation. You know why? Because as soon as this war is over, you know, I can say it now. Something you didn't know. Do you know we've been taking out millions of barrels of oil? Nobody knows it. You know who doesn't know about it? Iran, until right now. We took out the other night 22 ships late at night with no lights.
1: So that's the Trump man. He says, we're taking millions of barrels of oil late at night, no lights, and this will ultimately bring down the cost of fuel and bring down the inflation. There's a plan. The problem is when you're sitting on this side of one of these efforts, you very much come away feeling like, well, it's a quagmire. It was misguided. They never should have did this. You know, you get your own mission creep with a news story. It happens. It's a real thing. Okay, but the reality is we're still sitting here in a game that we lead by 29 points. And what could possibly go wrong if you're up by 29 points? Don't answer that if you're a San Antonio Spurs fan. Okay, that being said, if you're watching the scoreboard right now, okay, they're winning. Okay, but we're not winning at the gas pump. We're certainly not winning on the inflation numbers that came out yesterday. But you're not dealing with someone who doesn't have a longer-term plan and perhaps an off-ramp that we're not aware of. So what this is going to come down to the rest of the way is, you know, is Iran going to speed up their clock and accept the fact that he's not a traditional politician? Or are we going to get out of bed 3 days from now and find out that America now owns Karg Island? Okay, either way you slice it, it ends up with a win for you.
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8: I almost had it.
0: News, weather, and traffic coming up in seconds. WHIO.
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24: 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I'm Dr. Natalie Ailey with Take Two Healthcare.
25: Turning mostly sunny on Friday, high of 81. I'm Chief Meteorologist Austin Chaney for WHIO.
26: Austin gets it, fires up a three. Shot no good. The tip, it's gone! It's gone! It's gone! With 1.2 remaining, Knicks take the lead. OG Anunoby, and it's 107-106.
27: No timeouts left. They have to get it in. Harper lobs it inside. Castle hasn't lost it. That's it. It's over. The greatest comeback in NBA playoff history. The Knicks pull off the miracle comeback and lead it 3-1. Now one win away from a title.
1: That sound you hear are all of our San Antonio listeners ripping the radio out of the dashboard and flinging it onto the highway like the movie Better Off Dead. But not to worry, Spurs fans. I will be down in San Antonio at the Empire Theater on August 15th. And if heaven forbid the Knicks pull off this championship for the first time in 53 years, okay, I am going to be in a hell of a good it'll be a good vibe. Just trust me. You guys have won titles. You beat the Knicks in the finals in 1999. You have won subsequent titles since then. Okay, you should really, truly be happy if the Knicks win this title because this fan base is, it's basically being a Knicks fan the last 40 years has been a thinly veiled way of going to a dominatrix. Okay, you're spending a lot of money, you're getting beat up, you're getting called names, okay, and you never win anything, okay? The Knicks have sucked forever. So to see this city making its way back to the top, at least for one fleeting moment, something to behold. That being said, Charles Barkley, I just wanted to play this because it'll get us back to the conversation I wanted to have about politics. Here is Barkley summing up the Spurs, who were sitting on a 29-point lead And instead of running clock and slow rolling this thing in the fourth quarter, they just continued to shoot the ball the minute they got it, which allowed the Knicks to score a lot of fast points and close the gap. Here it is, clip 44.
0: We saw the dumbest basketball team in the history of civilization.
2: Oh, wow.
0: We saw they had a 25-point lead, took eight straight threes. Like, they thought to get, like, that was some of the most mismanaged, stupid basketball. Hey, when you blow a 29-point lead, the other team has to help you. The San Antonio Spurs helped the New York Knicks win this game by doing some of the stupid-ass stuff I've ever seen on a basketball court.
1: That is Sir Charles, okay? And he has seen a lot on a basketball court. And not only did he spend decades playing, he spent decades covering them. And yes, he has spent decades betting on them.
3: Paying in cash.
1: Josh, can I just come to you for 1 minute on this, man? I know you guys are both watching the game last night. Obviously, the Spurs had a huge lead. It's probably hard to maintain your intensity when you're up that many points. But doesn't their coach bear some responsibility in not being like, slow it down?
4: I mean, you can say keep up the pressure, keep scoring, but at a certain point, you got to start doing the three-pass rule.
1: Uh-huh. You got to move
4: that clock. Keep it down. Get the good high-quality shots. There's no reason to keep up the high intensity. You're already up to 20 points. You had it.
1: Yeah, run the clock, dude. You're going home to San Antonio 2-2. But no. So now this thing is either going to get closed out in San Antonio or they're going to come back here next week and it's going to be about $85,000 a seat to watch the Knicks potentially win this thing at home. Mikey, I think the question on every person listening's mind is which sketchy women are staying in your apartment this week?
5: I think we'll get to that later.
1: Right? Oh, Mikey. Yeah. Okay. Yes. It's Thursday. The women of Fox News Saturday night are coming by. But long story short, the Spurs, who played a brilliant game up through the halfway point in the third quarter, fundamentally kind of abandoned the mission of playing sound basketball, did not run enough clock, obviously just didn't continue to hit those threes they continued to take. And as Charles Barkley said, it looked like the dumbest performance in the history of basketball. Now, I'm in no position to say that, but the fact remains, it is now a 3-1 Knicks series lead. And they are going to, if last night was any indication, tear this place to the ground if they win an NBA title. I mean, they were destroying taxis last night. So I can't imagine where this thing goes if they actually win. But I bring up the Spurs and the bad fundamentals because I'm going to play you a clip at the tippy top of the next block that is the political equivalent of blowing a 29-point lead, a team being in a very winnable position but prioritizing all the wrong things. Okay, in this instance, that team is not the Spurs, it's the Democrat Party. But there were a couple of hearings on Capitol Hill yesterday that like actually shocked the conscience when you heard some of the serious answers to questions pertaining to issues Americans care deeply about. A lot of Democrats, rather than just giving a sane answer, chose to go this other route that if Charles Barkley was covering it, might have considered that the dumbest decision and not the one made by the Spurs. We'll get into it. I'll translate all of that into English. We'll keep the party rolling. It's a big Thursday episode of the High Flying, Death Defiant Fox Across America.
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8: 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It's our top story. President Trump calls a possible deal with Iran a great settlement.
28: A much-needed cold front comes through on Friday. I'm Chief Meteorologist Austin Chaney. My forecast is coming up.
8: Now WHIO Triple Team Traffic. Once again, we're still looking at that crash way up north just before Wapakoneta and New Bremen. This is on 75 north at Route 274. That right lane is blocked, but there is no congestion at this time. It's our top story. President Trump says the U.S. and Iran have reached a settlement, but it has yet to be official. This comes as Trump called off strikes on Iran planned for tonight.
2: Iran's foreign ministry says Iran has not yet reached a final decision on an agreement and that any matters relating to a deal are speculation. The Iranians are acknowledging that large parts of an agreement have been finalized and that Qatar and Pakistan are actively working as negotiators.
8: That's Fox's Max Gordon in Dubai. The president says the memorandum could be signed as soon as this weekend. To Preble County, a school bus driver accused of grooming a student is headed to jail. 44-year-old James Kimball pleaded guilty in May to attempt to commit an offense. A judge issued a 90-day jail sentence, but 75 days were suspended, and Kimball will be out of jail June 20th. Kimball will also be on probation for 2 years and cannot have any contact with the victim. Kimball drove buses for Twin Valley South Schools and for some functions in Eden. In Springfield, two people are in custody after a burglary in progress call brought SWAT to the Sunset Hills Apartments early this morning.
3: Police said they arrested two people, 19-year-old Alyssa Harrison and a 16-year-old boy. Harrison is in the Clark County Jail. That 16-year-old is in the Clark County Juvenile Detention Center. Both are facing aggravated burglary charges in connection with what happened Thursday.
8: News Center 7's John Bedell reporting. Covering Miami County, Troy police say a teen shot back in April will survive but is still in the hospital. The 16-year-old was found lying on the sidewalk with a gunshot wound to the head on Locust Lane on the night of April 7th. An adult and a juvenile are now in custody and are being referred to as people of interest. Cops are not identifying them, saying the investigation is still active.
5: This is WHIO Continuing News.
8: In Southern Ohio, one person is dead after a small plane crashes into a house in Scioto County. The county's emergency management director says the pilot of a Cirrus SR-20 was killed and was the only occupant of the plane. The people inside the home were able to get out, but the house is a total loss. The NTSB is looking into what caused this crash. Taking a look at the live Doppler 7 radar, still seeing some light showers scattered throughout Shelby County and through Greene County with the heaviest nearing Xenia this hour. It's currently 86 degrees in Xenia and 86 in downtown Dayton. Our next scheduled news in less than 30 minutes and immediately when it breaks. I'm Ian James on 1290 and 95.7 WHIO, Dayton's News and Talk. 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
28: Friday morning, we could have a few showers hanging around, but we turn things mostly sunny for the afternoon. High temperature of 81 degrees. Saturday, mostly sunny with a high of 84. Sunday, a chance for showers and thunderstorms, but not a washout. High of 78. Monday, partly cloudy, cooler at 72 degrees. And Tuesday, a few showers possible with a high of 74. I'm Chief Meteorologist Austin Chaney for Dayton Severe Weather Station, 1290 and 95.7 WHIO.
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1: It's America with Jimmy Fallon. Listen to this clip of Jerry Seinfeld walking into the Knicks game last night, getting asked for a free Palestine. Clip 45.
16: What up, Seinfeld? What up? Can we get a free Palestine? Can we get a free Palestine? Come on, give us one free Palestine.
17: It doesn't exist.
1: So this idiot asking Seinfeld about free Palestine.
18: I'm surrounded by idiots.
1: It's my favorite thing in the world is they've been taking these protest movements to places that have no bearing on the thing they're concerned with. You dig? And they're doing it to, they think, well, if we inconvenience people enough, if we make them uncomfortable, they'll see it our way. Guys, if you're late for a meeting and the bridge you have to go across is closed because a bunch of spoiled white kids are sitting in the middle of it chanting for a free Palestine, that doesn't make you more likely to support Palestine.
16: I think he's got a point.
1: And I say that with the Seinfeld thing because Jerry Seinfeld is not making foreign policy. He's going to the Knicks game, sitting next to Taylor Swift, which, you know, it's funny. If you have like a young daughter, she's like, oh my God, Taylor Swift is there. That's amazing. But if you have a young son, they're actually upset. Because if Taylor Swift wasn't in those seats, there would have been three really hot groupies.
19: He's a lousy dad, but he's right.
1: Okay, that's not like a player's wife section. That's a section where the chicks the players are sleeping with on the side are usually sitting. Just saying.
20: He knows what he's talking about.
1: Take it from a guy who's been to a few courtside games. They're playing a whole nother game in the NBA. But I bring up the NBA a second time to the chagrin of our San Antonio listeners, who can see me at the Empire Theater August 15th. They're like, all right, Jimmy.
21: Shut up. Will you shut up?
1: Believe me, like half of the jokes I tell on TV are about me, so everyone can shut up. You got to be able to take it. You can sit here and laugh at me calling myself an overweight figure skater. But when it comes to teams in a position to win, abandoning the fundamentals of the game, the Democrats are redefining the genre right now. Okay, the Democrats spent 10 years telling you Donald Trump is literally Hitler. I mean, come on, man.
29: Stop lying to us.
1: And of course they were lying. Donald Trump has a Jewish daughter. I don't know what you know about Hitler. Okay, I wasn't a valedictorian, but social studies was my strongest subject. And at no point do I recall Hitler letting his daughter convert to Judaism. Okay, I don't recall him getting any awards from the Jewish business community. Okay, obviously Israel didn't exist as we know it. If it did, I sincerely doubt they would consider Hitler their strongest ally.
30: That's true. That is true.
1: Okay, so the Democrats, which were a party of rampant anti-Semites. Okay, obviously, if you read Kamala Harris's book, she flat out admitted, yeah, Josh Shapiro, popular governor in Pennsylvania. We couldn't have him as vice president. So we thought we were going to lose a lot of the swing states, like Dearborn, Michigan, where they openly chant, kill the Jews. Okay, I've got a Mayor Mamdani here in New York who, for the first time in the history of the city, did not go to the Israeli Day Parade. We've had the mayor of New York City at the Israeli Day Parade every year it's ever been held, except this year. I mean, holy hell.
0: What the hell is the world coming to?
1: But the Democrats, after 10 years of calling Donald Trump Hitler, just nominated a guy with a Nazi tattoo on his chest.
4: That's stupid. Use your common sense.
1: Okay, with all the crowing about Epstein. Oh, the Epstein class. Graham Plattner has a commercial out where he whines about the Epstein class. The billionaires are bad. They're all friends with Epstein, that pedophile. Meanwhile, Graham Plattner has a dating profile on a child predator app that's literally monitored by the DOJ. And he has a profile where he's wearing nothing but a towel on a child predator app.
6: It's people with a dirty mind that think like that.
1: But you know those Democrats who tell you Trump is a Nazi pedophile protector just nominated a guy with a Nazi death camp tattoo who's on an actual pedophile app. When you talk about fundamentally abandoning the principles of the game you've been playing, the Democrats have been telling us something is bad right up until the point they started telling us that same something is good. Guys, that's not a serious conversation. It's clown stuff. But I want you to hear some of these defenses. I want you to hear some of these non-answers that are coming out of the Democrat Party. And I bring it up because traditionally, in the midterm elections, the incumbent president loses a lot of seats. Okay, that's a story as old as time. No president lost more seats in the midterms in the history of this government than Barack Obama. That's a true story.
17: I don't see you doing any better in the booty department.
1: But it is an actual true story. Obama lost more seats down ballot than any president in history. So even him, who was, you know, somewhat popular in his first term, got annihilated in the midterms. They hated Obamacare. And of course, it happened to him in the second term just the same. Okay, Trump lost seats. That's why losing Congress got him impeached during his first term in office, lost the House. And if you remember Biden, they thought we were going to have a red wave. It wasn't quite that. Okay, the Democrats did a lot better than anyone anticipated. Why? Because they made a militant issue out of the repeal of Roe v. Wade. And they went out there and lied and told women because of Republicans they couldn't get abortions anymore. Do you know that the number of abortions performed in this country are up since the Dobbs decision?

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1: 80% of Americans support President Trump. The Democrats, the protect democracy people, are still fighting the will of the 80%.
2: Democrats are so full of crap.
1: Say it again. And it's because they'll go where the money comes from. You know the old Bob Dylan line, you don't need to be a weatherman to know which way the wind blows? Okay, in politics, it's just the same. You don't need to be a weatherman to know where the fundraising cash is blowing in from.
3: It costs a lot of money to run for political office.
1: So the big money right now for the Democrats is behind the trans issue. That's why Tallarico is popular in Texas, because it's outside mega donors, New York, California, inside the D.C. Beltway, that want to trans kids. They see it as a civil rights issue. They can manufacture a civil rights movement. They say, hey, if you don't let someone call themselves a woman and usurp every right that women have, and pretend that they have the same biological capabilities of women, you are no different than the people who blocked the civil rights movement. That's what they want you to believe. They say it's transgenocide. And they're pumping young kids full of hormones that don't naturally occur in their bodies. And sadly, every once in a while, one of them's snapping. We've had a lot of trans shooters in the last couple of years. Horrific. Okay, so you got kids with hormones that don't naturally occur in their bodies being told that everybody wants to kill them for being trans, when the truth is, we don't. If you're a parent, a conservative parent like I am, you recognize everybody's right to be trans, e pluribus unum, out of many, we are one, do anything you want to your body. We just want you to do it once you're above the age of 18 and you can legally consent to making changes about your body. This idea that kids are being pushed into permanent surgeries at an age where they can't legally consent to get a tattoo, but you can legally consent to chopping off your, you know, how is that okay? Think about it. If you have a 5-year-old daughter and she wants a set of fake boobs, you can't give her fake boobs. She's 5. But if you wanted to give her a dong, she can get a dong. Like, that's a real thing. I mean,
4: I'm sick and tired of all this bullshit.
1: And as absurd as that is, the Democrats aren't backing down from it. Okay, and that is the ultimate fundamental abandonment of politics. You know the old adage, the customer is always right? The Democrats are literally being told by their donors, screw the customer. Okay, through, you know, some help from the media, some weaponized censorship, some well-spent donor cash. We'll call Trump a Hitler a few times. We got plenty of January 6th footage lying around. Stay the course, boys. And then someone goes, boys, wait, you can't gender us. How about stay the course, them? How about stay the course, persons? What about the non-binary, cisgender, two-spirit? That's the Democratic Party right now, a laughingstock. I talked about this on Fox News Saturday night last week. I feel so bad for the Pride movement, because the Pride movement is comprised at its core of decent people who want to love and be attracted to whoever they love and are attracted to. And they just wanted mainstream acceptance in society, and they got it. But what happened is around 2020, when everybody was trying to weaponize some form of grievance for political gain, they hijacked the good people in the Pride movement and started attaching every other identity issue and left-wing political issue to the Pride movement. And that was no longer about who you were attracted to. It was about what you identified as. Not I'm attracted to men or women. I am changing what I am. Okay. Now, how many spirits do you have? Like, it went, and I said this, when I was a little kid, for the first 45 years of the Pride movement, it was the LGB movement, lesbian, gay, bi. They put lesbians first because they built all the parade floats. I get it. Okay, but LGB is now LGBTQIA+2SL. I've said this before. It is not a civil rights movement. It is a strong email password. But the reality is, right now, the Democrats are not backing away from any of the positions that cost them the election. Meaning, if they were willing to moderate towards the center, they probably could win in the midterms, I think, in a horrifying way, if you care about the future of the country, just because the people running the Democrats are a bunch of left-wing moonbats. I don't mean they don't have good voters. I don't mean every Democrat listening is bad. So many good Democrats. There's so many great Democrat friends that don't necessarily agree with what the party's making money off of. Okay, it's possible to be a Democrat, be empathetic, and want the government to do more for people, yet not be a complete and total communist like Mom Donnie. It's popular to be a Democrat and want marginalized kids to feel accepted in society without encouraging 5-year-olds to cut off your junk. Okay, there are moderated

0: speaks on what the Democrats are pushing. Unfortunately, the moderation doesn't bring in any cash. So the Democrats have to keep going to their donors, okay, and running whatever play they send into the huddle. That's how this conversation works. Democrats show up to like a Soros, you know what I mean?
1: Please give us money.
0: And they go, all right, great. Okay, defund ICE. Wait, we're like ICE? The people who deport murderers and rapists and pedophiles? They're like, yeah, defund them. They're like, I don't, that, we could get killed, but okay, I get.
1: Please give us money.
0: And they give them money. Okay, that's how it works. Then they blow through that money on a bunch of dumb ads. They blow $1.5 billion on Kamala's bar tab in the general election. And they have to show up to the next round of billionaires. Tom Steyer. Hey, Tom.
1: Please give us money.
0: And they're like, okay, something about the climate. We got to ban some type of gas stoves. What do you mean gas stoves? I have a gas stove in my apartment building. Hey, all right, screw you. I'm out of here. No, Tom.
1: Please give us money.
0: All right, fine. We'll do something about banning the gas stoves in New York City. That's how it works. Okay, the donors control their party. So much so that the donors chose the last nominee in the general election. Think about that. Joe Biden was the presidential nominee for the Democratic Party in the 2024 election going into June of 2024.
2: I don't remember that ever happening.
0: But it did. And unfortunately, when he finally glitched out on the world stage and they could no longer pretend that his elevator went all the way to the top floor, they decided he needed to come off the ticket. Barack Obama instructed George Clooney to write an op-ed in the New York Times saying, hey, I was at a fundraiser with with Joe Biden. And he glitched out. It wasn't the same Joe Biden we came to know and love. He's no longer fit to be president. We need somebody else on the ticket. Now, to be clear, George Clooney wasn't pushing to take Biden off the ticket because he had dementia. George Clooney was pushing to take him off the ticket because he thought he couldn't win.
3: I agree with that.
0: Okay, if they thought somehow at the end of that debate that despite the fact that Biden didn't know what country he was in, let alone which one he was running to lead, if somehow the public came away from that with Biden holding on to a 5-point lead, knowing full well he was in some state of cognitive decline, the Democrats absolutely positively would have nominated him.
3: I agree with that.
0: Okay, because to be clear, they didn't have anybody in the immediate, you know, wings that was capable of being president. Joe Biden was surrounded by idiots, okay?
4: I'm Kamala Harris, and I approve this message.
0: But the point is, the donors, when Biden was forced off the ticket, were like, Kamala, we can weaponize this whole woke agenda of it's the first black female president. We've never had one before. Everybody's a racist misogynist if they don't vote for her. Except they didn't realize, at least in the donor class anyway, that people were so exhausted from being called a racist that it had become funny when it happened. You know when you're just at the end of a long day and there's just nothing left of you and something goes wrong and you actually just laugh about it because you don't have the energy to cry? Okay, that's where the average person is when it comes to the racism argument. It's lost all meaning. It's been, you know, bastardized beyond all believable bounds. There was a time in my adult life where we were so integrated as a society that it was shameful to play the race card. You'd actually take more heat in alleging something than you would in doing what the Democrats do now. Now you're like, good morning. Good morning? You know, the Klan used to say good morning to people. You're like, wait, what? Okay, but rather than adjusting, rather than pivoting, rather than reading the room, rather than adhering to the old tenet that the customer is always right, the Democrats are abandoning the ultimate principle of a democracy, which is to listen to the voters. And that's why they, like Graham Plattner, are about to get tattooed.
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16: Turning mostly sunny on Friday, high of 81. I'm Chief Meteorologist Austin Chaney for WHIO.
0: Fox Across America with Jimmy Fallon doing the damn thing in New York City. I don't leave town again until July. Me, Jenny, and Lincoln heading out to the West Coast. We'll be in Monterey on the 17th at the California Theater. That's a big damn deal, Golden State Theater. Then we will be up in Napa at the Uptown Theater on the 18th. Big damn deal. And then we'll be down at the Grove in Anaheim, July 25th. Tickets to all three of those shows, foxacrossamerica.com. In the next hour, man, it's about to get nuts. So Tom Homan, everybody knows the borders are. He's kicking all kinds of ass. His personal trainer, John Friccioni, is one of my favorite people anywhere in the world. He runs a nutritional supplement company, and he is volunteering to get me in shape for the summer. I'm not telling you it's going to work. I'm pretty sure the Fox News wardrobe team put him up to it. But the point is, for you, the listener, we're going to talk to Friccioni about how to go on the Tom Homan workout plan so you guys can build some horse strength, as Tom likes to call it when he's on this program. And the whole personal consultation is free, courtesy of your radio buddy, Jimmy Fallon. So don't go anywhere. We'll save an intervention for all of us next. All right, we got Father's Day a little over a week away. And if you're like most dads, you want steak. You don't need a macaroni necklace. You got enough dumb ties. 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
19: Are off and a deal on the table. I'm Lisa Lacerra, Fox News. President Trump says the U.S. and Iran have reached an understanding to end the conflict after 2 days of U.S. airstrikes.
20: President Trump says a deal to end the war in Iran is close. The news follows a day filled with threats as Trump himself warned massive airstrikes were hours away.
21: We have a deal that Iran will never have a nuclear weapon, which was the whole purpose of what we had to go through to get this.
20: The president claims Iran is ready to abandon its nuclear program. Iran has spent months telling the world that's non-negotiable. Democrats say the president's on and off again threats show he has no exit strategy. The president says a deal may be signed within a matter of days, with Vice President Vance representing the U.S.
19: Fox's Mark Meredith at the White House. Iran's foreign ministry spokesperson says matters related to an agreement are speculation. Nothing has been finalized. Congress fails to renew the nation's top anti-terrorism tool.
22: The House blocked a temporary extension of FISA Section 702, but the GOP majority failed to muster even 200 yeas for the bill, as 19 Republicans bolted. Still, Republicans claim that Democratic resistance puts the country at risk. The installation of Bill Pulte as acting DNI scuttled a fragile bipartisan compromise to renew FISA. The president nominated Jay Clayton for DNI moments after most lawmakers left the Capitol for the week. This guarantees a FISA lapse.
19: Fox's Chad Pergram at the Capitol. Democrats object to what they say is Pulte's lack of intelligence experience. He's currently the housing finance director. The board of the Kennedy Center is working to try to keep President Trump's name on the building's facade, voting to seek a stay of a judge's ruling that said President Trump's name was illegally added to the building. That's according to the Associated Press. The formal request will be filed tomorrow. 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
16: Mostly sunny on Friday, high of 81. I'm Chief Meteorologist Austin Chaney for WHIO.
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0: in action, hour number two on Fox Across America. I just pulled a Rush Limbaugh. I used to love when I was driving a cab. You know Rush's opening song? I used to love how he'd let it play for like 2.5 minutes. And I'd just be sitting in my cab like, say something already! So I've come full circle. I'm now the guy on the other side of the mic, letting the music roll while I, you know, filibuster outside the studio, talking to people here at Fox.
1: Jim, you got to get off the damn couch.
0: I literally just got back off the couch, and we are in action for hour number two. John Friccioni, Tom Homan's personal trainer, is going to stop by in this hour. You're also going to hear from the women of Fox News Saturday night. Always exciting for the champ. And Tudor Dixon's coming by as well. It's kind of an all skate today. Got a lot going on. Obviously, this back and forth between Trump and Iran, he says we're going to bomb them back to the Stone Age tonight, which would set him back about 2.5 weeks. That could go down a little bit later. Trump talking about seizing Karg Island. Got a lot of political back and forth and some additional chicanery out of the great state of California. But long before we get there, okay, if ever we needed a disclaimer, I always say on this show, you're all welcome. I don't care what you vote for. I don't care who you are attracted to. It's a good old-fashioned talk show. I say that every day at the tippy top of this show. None of it matters, you know.
2: I don't care where you come from. I don't care what color you are. I don't care how smart you are. I don't care how dumb you are.
0: Amen. Okay. I say that every day to the point of exhaustion. But there is a thing that I do on this show where I don't make political points. I make human points. Human points. That's why the show works. I don't actually know politics. I'm not like a student of politics. I can analyze. I can give you a hot take. But I don't get on the air as like someone who can quote legislation and Senate procedures and things that would bore you within an inch of your life. I'm not an academic. I'm just a potty-mouthed former cab driver who's trying not to become a potty-mouthed current cab driver. I mean, that's essentially the mission statement when I get on the air every single day.
3: I admire your honesty.
0: But the human point I would make in this moment of our politics is that you don't have to identify with anything politically to know that we're all kind of getting screwed by this reality that there's so much energy, there's so much bitterness, there's so much hostility that's getting put into beating our political opponents that we've created this environment where the power is more important than the progress. Meaning our country in a lot of ways isn't going forward as a team, it's going backwards. We're getting ripped off right now in a lot of ways as it pertains to fraud. And then when you make any attempt to get to the bottom of that fraud, which affects all of us equally, Republican, Democrat, everything in between, you're brought backwards and told, well, you're just a racist. There must be something wrong with you. Okay, and I only bring this up because yesterday there was a series of hearings on Capitol Hill that were fascinating. I don't know if you're familiar with Act Blue, but Act Blue is a Democrat attack machine that basically gets a ton of NGO money and distributes, it's a super PAC, and distributes money as the Democratic donors see fit. And Act Blue, famously, if you were donating to wildfire relief in California, did the money go to the victims?
4: Not even close.
0: Did it go to like the local chamber of commerce?
4: Not even close.
0: No, you know who the money went to? It went to Act Blue. The Democrat Political Action Committee got the money you donated thinking it would go to homeowners and help rebuild homes in California.
5: What a fraud.
0: Guys, do you know how many homes have been rebuilt since the wildfires? You can count them on one hand. Because of all the zoning and all the permits and all the regulations in California and the fact that the insurance companies are slow rolling people. And yes, the Democrats want to use this as an excuse to jam affordable housing into the Pacific Palisades and knock people off of the land their family grew up and raised their kids on through some form of eminent domain. And oh, by the way, you know who gets the bill for all of that? The taxpayers.
5: Thanks, big government weenuses.
0: So when it comes to things like fraud, when it comes to all of us getting ripped off, I have really tried to harp on this issue the way I was trying to harp on the border under Biden. I got on the air every day under Biden and said, hey, I'm a parent. If you're listening, you might be a parent. Okay, our kids are living in a far more dangerous world than the one we grew up in. When the border was open, we had 300,000 fentanyl poisoning deaths because recreational drug users, not junkies, not drug addicts, if your kid overdosed, as they'd say on the news, And that is unspeakably horrific. And I can't even attempt to wrap my head around what that means to hear to you. I don't, okay? But understand, the connotation is that if your kid overdosed, he was a runaway drug user and one night got way too far out of control and sadly died. The reality is most of these kids dying of fentanyl might have been taking drugs for the first time, because the black market pills that made it into this country were in a lot of cases laced with fentanyl. That's there to stretch the batch. It minimize, you know, it's strong. So what it does, the reason they put it in drugs is they're not trying to kill their clientele. They're just sometimes mixing it in a way that does. Horrific. But it was coming into the country at record levels under Biden because the border was wide open. So when I was talking about the border, I was saying to parents, hey man, if you got a kid and your kid takes fentanyl, the fentanyl doesn't know who he voted for. So don't look at this as a Republican issue. Look at this as a human issue. Don't look at it as a Democrat issue. When they say we should be building bridges, not walls. Do any of the Democrats telling you to build bridges, not walls, have a bridge that leads people onto their property, any stranger at any hour of the day?
4: Not even close.
0: No, they all have walls around their houses. They have security details. You can't just let any willy-nilly stranger wander into your life unabated. But we did that under Joe Biden for 4 years.
3: Biden sucks.
0: And I was trying to make the human point that we were all worse off, not to mention the people on the other side of the border were worse off because it was a humanitarian crisis. When people come to the border and get let in, the first thing they do is pick up the phone and call other would-be people and tell them to come because they got let in. Okay, especially if the NGOs are giving them money, they're giving them Medicare, they're giving them shelter, they're giving them food. The immigrants who built this country, when the Democrats say America was built on immigration, it was built on legal immigration. And these legal immigrants were not given any government entitlement whatsoever. They were going on an adventure. There's this thing called the Americas, where the streets are paved with gold, and millions of people have showed up there from around the world with nothing and turned themselves into something, started businesses, you know, bought homes, built homes, got jobs, integrated into a community, assimilated into a larger society. It's called a melting pot because everybody there abandons a percentage of what they come from and blends into the American aesthetic. We're no longer hyphenated Americans. We're just Americans. The Democrats have taken us backwards on that. And when we see a societal behavior that runs afoul of the public trust, they tell us we're only calling it out because of some type of racism or bigotry. Okay, that's what they do. Oh, Somali fraud. What kind of an animal? What do you got against the brown people, Jimmy, talking about Somali fraud? Except when the government enacts an entitlement for a particular community, that means the money the Somalis stole was supposed to go to other Somalis.
6: When you're right, you're right, and you're right.
0: The Quality Learing Center, which was a Somali-run daycare with no kids, screws the Somali community. So you're not fraud, you're not racist for pointing that out. You're trying to get the money into the right hands. Okay, and I bring this up because yesterday something so comical happened. Jim Jordan, you hear him on the show a lot, was questioning Regina Wallace Jones. She is the CEO of Act Blue. She's the one who gets all the donor money, distributes it to the preferred candidates, sends the talking points into the huddle. Okay, hey, how are we handling this Minnesota fraud thing? They've got Keith Ellison, the attorney general, on tape, on a wiretap, saying, don't worry, we're going to make the fraud investigation go away. I'm the attorney general. Okay, something Keith Ellison may very well wind up behind bars for doing. Okay, Act Blue and the Democrats got together and said, hey, when you're on cable news tonight, say they're just going after the Somali community because they're Somali. This is the same racist stuff we saw out of Trump in his first term. He's literally Hitler. This is Jim Crow on steroids and on and on and on. Okay, and that's been the way politics have worked for this generation of Democrats for about 10 years now. But Act Blue was put under oath yesterday and refused to give an answer on anything. On literally anything, including money that they get from Russia. Do you remember the whole Russia's infiltrating our politics? Trump is controlled by Vladimir Putin. The people who made up that story were taking money from Russia.
7: That's just how white folks will do you.
0: Here's Regina Wallace Jones, not one of the white folks, but she is the Act Blue CEO. She's a woman of color. So, and fine. I've got a whole search history full of them. I'm not disparaging that by any stretch of the imagination.
8: What the hell did you just say?
0: Just being silly. But here is Regina Wallace. pleading the fifth on every question she's asked. Clip six.
3: Your board chairman said ActBlue accepted up to 38 million contributions in 2024 that had the signs of foreign origin. How much fraud is too much fraud?
8: On the advice of counsel, I respectfully decline to answer the question pursuant to my Fifth Amendment rights under the Constitution.
3: How many foreign contributions did ActBlue accept?
8: On the advice of counsel, I respectfully decline to answer the question pursuant to my Fifth Amendment rights under the Constitution.
3: How much money did ActBlue accept from Russia?
8: On the advice of counsel, I respectfully decline to answer the question pursuant to my Fifth Amendment rights under the Constitution.
4: That was embarrassing.
0: Okay. So they won't even acknowledge a question about Russian money. Why? Why, Jimmy? Why? Because they got tons of it.
9: Bingo.
0: But it wasn't just that. Just to give you an idea of how hard they were stonewalling and filibustering, here they are just asking her what her name is. Listen to this. This is high comedy, clip seven.
10: So I do have a series of questions for you, but I want to make sure I'm respectful. Is it Miss Jones or Miss Wallace Jones?
8: On the advice of counsel, I respectfully decline to answer the question pursuant to my Fifth Amendment rights under the Constitution.
10: Okay, wow. Okay, didn't expect expect that one.
11: Some of these women, they're so stupid.
0: Guys, ActBlue, the fraud wing of the Democrat fundraising apparatus, is so fraudulent, she won't legally give her name under oath because she doesn't want to be tied to any of the personal discoveries that are made during the hearing. Again, if the cops pull you over, take a look at your license and go, good evening, Mr. James Fela. Do you know why I stopped you? If I go, do me a favor, could you not call me that? They're going to be like, wait, what's going on here? Step out of the vehicle, sir. All right, Bob, search the trunk. We're searching the trunk, Mr. Fela. You know, it's bananas. Okay, and they're doing it in front of your face. California's no different. The California election's a scam. I played you clips yesterday. I'll play you more today. Homeless people were paid for their votes. I only say that because a woman just pled guilty to doing it. She's in jail right now. So when the Democrats say, ah, we don't have proof. Oh, you're just doing it because you're racist. Why are you bringing up this black woman who went to jail? It's not about color. It's not a black and white issue. It is a right and wrong issue. And I bring this stuff up every day. I repeat myself on a lot of that because I'm trying to make the point to anyone listening right now. Like, I am your ally if you hate the Republican Party with all the fiber in your being and you're a Democrat. I'm your ally because I'm not in the elected class. I'm in the voter class. The Constitution was drawn up so voters could hold the government in check. Did anyone feel like we were holding the government in check when they shut it down twice this winter and made us stand in line 4 hours at the airport over defunding ICE, which, oh, by the way, just got its largest funding endowment ever this week? So the point is that whole shutdown was theatrical nonsense, but they didn't care if you stood in line 4.5 hours because you're just some stupid peasant voter who pays their salaries. They don't have to worry about how your day is going. More importantly, how their day is going is the only priority left. So I make these freaking human points because if we sat down and just identified the true carnival barkers in our parties, Democrat, Republican, you could do the old addition by subtraction and throw the bums out.
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26: I'm Parker Testa with the University of Dayton Sports Update. The Dayton Flyers men's basketball non-conference schedule is beginning to take form. The first time Dayton will see the floor is October 17th, as the Notre Dame Fighting Irish will visit the UD Arena in an exhibition contest. John Rothstein of CBS is reporting Dayton's season opener will be November 2nd at home against NJIT. The Flyers are also set to host South Florida December 12th. It will be the first time the two teams have played each other since the San Juan shootout in the 1997-98 season. Dayton will also play road games at Florida State and at Liberty. The 2026-27 campaign will be Anthony Grant's 10th as Dayton's head coach. He returns two starters from last season's 25-12 team that went to the NIT quarterfinals, forward Amel Letong.
27: Letong for three.
1: Good!
26: And forward, Jayon Simon.
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26: I'm Parker Testa on the home of the Flyers, WHIO.
2: Turning mostly sunny on Friday, high of 81. I'm Chief Meteorologist Austin Chaney for WHIO.
0: Across America with Jimmy Failla, a guy trying to bring the country together at the height of our partisan divide.
3: You got some big testicles to pull this off, bro.
0: But the truth is, we're closer than you realize. Okay, in the next segment, we're going to have John Friccioni on. He is Tom Homan's personal trainer. Okay, for real. Okay, Way of the Lord. That's the name of his nutritional supplement line. Okay, they have a promo code. Like, you can actually go there, get 20% off. Faila20, my last name, Faila20. If you wanted Way of the Lord protein products, you get a 20% discount because you know me, who happens to know Tom Homan. That's a real thing, okay? It's not like a real advertisement. We're not getting paid for this. But I'm telling you, Tom Homan, I bring him up because as controversial as the Democrats have made ICE, I got into it with Gavin Newsom on Twitter last night. Gavin Newsom bitched around midnight last night that Donald Trump just funded his secret ICE agents Barack Obama used to deport more people than any president in history.
1: Oh, wow.
0: So the truth is, the parties in a lot of ways believe the same things when it comes to, like, the border. They believe it. Like, Obama gave Tom Homan a medal for deporting a million people. And now you're telling me ICE is the Gestapo for doing exactly what they were doing under Obama? I mean,
4: that is offensive, and it is not true.
0: But the truth is, the Democrats, although they know we need border security, they elected Obama twice. They elected Bill Clinton twice with the same policies as Obama. They're now getting their money from open borders people. So they're willing to espouse an entirely different belief system because that's where the money's coming from.
3: We're paying in cash.
0: But that's how it works, okay? The Democrats are completely governed and guided. The compass are the donors, okay? That's just the compass is the donors. That's just the way it works, okay? And for that reason, we're divided on issues we traditionally would agree on. And political opposition used to come with a basic decency. You fight your opponents where genuine disagreements exist. You don't fight them in the areas you agree. Like, there was a time where using ICE to deport pedophiles and murderers and rapists was something we shook hands on instantaneously. There was a time when people who aided and abetted a terrorist to attack the World Trade Center would be in jail, not nominated for Congress in New Jersey, as they are. Down is up. But we're going to take the snow globe, shake it up, put it back on the shelf. John Friccioni is going to help us get this house back in order. And if you want to go get some Whey, W-H-E-Y, of the Lord products and save 20%, FAILA20, that's your code. You're welcome. Hit the gym, and we'll talk after this.
25: 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Depend on it. From Dayton's biggest newsroom, we bring you live and local news every day. Real reporters from folks who live in the Miami Valley. Something you can't get anywhere else. 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Depend on it.
5: News. I'm Tom Rigotti. President Trump says the U.S. and Iran have reached a settlement, but it is yet to be official. Fox's Max Gordon reports.
6: We were expecting significant military action against Iran, but in a major reversal, President Trump said that these strikes would be canceled and that the U.S. and Iran had reached a memorandum of understanding, which could be signed in the coming days. Now, there is no specific deal that's been outlined.
5: Trump says Iran has agreed not to seek a nuclear weapon. President Trump resorts to Plan B to replace Tulsi Gabbard as Director of National Intelligence. as a key terror-fighting tool is set to expire.
7: The installation of Bill Pulte as acting DNI scuttled a fragile bipartisan compromise to renew FISA. The president nominated Jay Clayton for DNI moments after most lawmakers left the Capitol for the week. This guarantees a FISA lapse.
5: That's Fox's Chad Pergam on Capitol Hill. 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
2: Turning mostly sunny on Friday, high of 81. I'm Chief Meteorologist Austin Chaney for WHIO.
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0: 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Hey, man.
1: Hey, what's happening? How are you?
0: I can't see you right now on my feed. Do you have your wife with you?
1: No, I don't.
0: Oh, you're flying solo. Okay, well, good to hear from you. Now we can be honest because she's not listening. I kid.
1: Yes, we can, I guess. She's probably nearby, so.
0: All right, we'll play some defense.
1: Close eye on us.
0: Is this true? Okay, Mikey says, I just want to make sure, because my producer Mikey runs a lot of schemes, okay? But Mikey said everyone listening to the show gets a 20% discount if they use the code FALA20 on your website. Is that true, or is Mikey hustling me?
1: That is true. 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Let's go.
0: Oh, no, that's good. That's great news for my listeners, because I've met a lot of these people at comedy shows, and they need to get in shape. I'm kidding. Listen, I'm in worse shape than anybody listening right now, so it's going to be okay. So I will have you know, Mr. Personal Trainer to the Stars and everything else you're doing. I talked to you offline. Lincoln's taking creatine. He loves it because he's getting shredded because he just passed his lifeguard exam. He just got certified. So he's going to work this summer as a lifeguard. And you played an instrumental role in that. So first and foremost, thank you and take a bow.
1: Oh, appreciate that. Yeah, he's got another package coming to him tomorrow. He should have it.
0: Too much. Well, as for Lincoln's dad, okay?
1: Yeah, you're another story, right?
0: let me tell you what we're dealing with here, okay? I am off the road for stand-up comedy for the next 5 weeks because Lincoln's getting ready to graduate high school, and I'm going to be around, you know, the high school, the prom. I have TV stuff and all of that, but I don't go back on the road for comedy till July 17th. So I have a five-week window to really do something intense. You know, I understand this is, you know, you're not going to make years worth of progress, but I could put a dent into whatever mess I've made over here. What should I be doing? Should I be lifting cars? Should I be doing all of it? Like, what would you just, this is a general discussion. Like, you're sitting next to me on a plane. You haven't actually been tasked with the real assignment. Just what would you tell a guy like me to do besides quit drinking on the plane?
1: Well, yeah, definitely quit drinking on the plane for a little bit. Mm-hmm. I would tell you to do your strength training, incorporate a little bit of cardio into it. But, you know, the main thing is nutrition. Mm-hmm. Nutrition plays a major role in it. You can train all day long and, mm-hmm. you know, you're still going to get results. But the best results are going to be coming when you have good nutrition along with it. So you got to have good nutrition with a good training regimen.
0: Okay, so give me this. We're talking to John Friccioni. He runs thewayofthelord.com. He's the nutritional advisor, not only to myself, but to our border czar, Tom Homan. And they have an exclusive code for our listeners, FALA20. You're getting 20% off Way of the Lord products at the website. So, John, to that point, my doctor, when I did my annual physical, I'm like 245. He said that I've got to be mindful of sugars. So if I could get a little less bread into my diet, it would go a long way for a guy like me. Does that make sense?
1: Absolutely. Yeah, I would tell you to try and limit as much of that sugar as possible. Mm-hmm. And also, if you eliminated bread and sugar right there alone, you're going to start to see some effects in a short period of time, as long as you're doing a little bit of training as well.
0: Yeah.
1: But yeah, sugar and bread are two of the main things that I always suggest people to kind of limit, or mm-hmm. if they can, eliminate it as much as possible.
0: Okay.
1: You know, those two things are a culprit.
0: Yeah, that. All right. That'll jumpstart the equation. All right. Yeah. No, I love that.
1: And then, of course, portion control. You got to do portion control.
0: Oh, I think I just lost you. I'm kidding. Because,
1: again, throwing in some good way, the Lord protein is going to help out too a lot, you know?
0: So should I go protein, though? Is that what I should be doing? Take Way of the Lord protein supplement what I'm consuming?
1: Definitely want to take some protein. You want to always have a little bit more protein in your diet mm-hmm. than carbohydrates. Fats are good as long as you're not having carbohydrates mm-hmm. and sugar. Fats can play a good role in nutrition as well, and helping you to lose and maintain a good diet and a good physique along the way. So, I have plenty of fats in my diet. I just, have specific kinds of fats.
0: Okay.
1: So it's just a matter of balancing everything out.
0: Okay, because when I talk to Tom Homan, He had said to me, okay, when Homan called me up and threatened my life for telling a joke about him on TV, he's like, yeah, you know, my friend John, he's got the cleanest products out there on the market. You ought to stop taking them. What does that mean to me or to a consumer listening when Tom Homan tells me these are the cleanest products? What does that even mean?
1: Okay, so when we developed these, my wife and I, it was very important to us that you clean is a broad term, but what that means is we don't have any chemicals in ours, any bioengineered food products in ours. We have premium isolate, so it's the premium form of isolate. So if anybody's lactose intolerant, they can tolerate it well. It's not a blend. It is not a concentrate, so it's the more premium protein. We don't have any colorants or dyes in ours, which is very important. You know, so we that right there makes it amongst the cleanest, if not the cleanest protein on the market, and also the healthiest too. It's very well balanced and properly dosed, all of our flavors.
0: Love that. We're talking to John Friccioni. The website is The Way, W-H-E-Y of the Lord.com. Now, I promised my listeners that we could all go on the deportation diet. Now, obviously, they don't work for ICE. They're not under Tom Homan's employment. But if they needed to throw somebody out of the barbecue this summer, deportation skills come in handy. You would assume that's a lean muscle job, correct?
1: Absolutely.
0: Okay. So high proteiner, higher protein, lower sugar, fats are good. Just lay off the carbohydrates. Those are the marching orders between now and the next time I talk to you.
1: Those are the marching orders between now and then, yes. And I'll even go further to write you up a plan and send it over to you.
0: Come on!
1: Because I know if I sent it to you, that's documentation. And then you're going to become accountable for it.
0: Listen to me. I got 5 weeks, John, to make this work. Between now and... I got to be in like Monterey, right? These people are in shape. I have to go to Lake Tahoe, okay? And you know me. I dress like an affordable male stripper. Okay, but it's not the jackets that are so affordable, it's the physique underneath them. So if you have a plan for a 5 week dent, I'll commit to it. And
1: I tell you what, we're gonna get you so buffed up that you're gonna pull those sleeves off of that nice pink jacket that you've been wearing lately.
0: That's enough out of you. They don't wanna listen to me. This is the one thing you gotta understand. Okay, nobody wants an in shape Jimmy Failla. I'm a comedian. You don't actually want like a really put together comedian. We're supposed to be misfits. I just have to not look like a walking cry for help. That's all.
1: Well, you can still be a misfit. I mean, it's going to kind of be hard not to be a misfit. But, you know, at least we can get you looking like a real good misfit, you know?
0: Yeah, I don't know if you're my personal trainer or my dominatrix with all the name calling. But we love you. Thewayofthelord.com is the website. The code is FAILA20. You get 20% off. Before I let you go, are you going out to judge a bodybuilding contest or something this weekend?
1: Yeah, I'm going to be not judging one. I sponsor a lot. This year we're doing quite a bit. So we're going to be in Pennsylvania tomorrow.
0: Oh.
1: Next week we're going to be down in Boca Raton, Florida. Oh.

0: spreading the word, spreading the mission, spreading the best products around.
1: I love it. Keep playing good ball. I'll do my best on your behalf to make myself presentable. But I'll talk to you long before we get to Lake Tahoe. Thanks for this, John. You're the best.
0: You got it, my brother. Be good.
1: There it is. The great John Friccioni, personal trainer to your border czar, Tom Holman. I love that guy. I will tell you a funny story because this matters. Holman called me up one day. I was filling in for Gutfeld on the 5. And I get a freaking phone call from a D.C. area code. And it's Holman. He goes, Jimmy Phil, it's the greatest border czar in the history of the United States of America. 250 years. Look it up. I go, oh, I know it's you, Tom Holman. So nobody could do an impersonation of your gravelly, ridiculous voice. And he's like, I'll come down there, kick your ass right now. Every time I talk to Tom Holman, he threatens my life, which it's fine. I find the whole thing to be funny. but we get on the freaking phone, right? And he's like, I gotta introduce you to my buddy. He's like my trainer. He gets me in shape. He's got all these products and stuff. And I just assume it's, you know, John and he's funny. But then he starts talking about his wife, Sharon. He's like, you don't make any jokes about Sharon. She'll kick your ass. I'm like, who the hell is Sharon? I don't know Sharon. I have nothing to do with any of this. But the next thing you know, I'm on a conference call with Tom Holman, John Friccioni, and then Sharon's on the radio, and she's threatening my life just the same. They're phenomenal people. But in terms of the fool's errand of getting me in shape between now and July, I mean, come on, man. You know the scene in The Naked Gun where they're like, what would Nordberg be doing in a seedy red light district like that? And he goes, drugs, Frank, heroin. And Frank goes, well, Nordberg, that's a tall order. You're going to have to give me a couple of days on that. But anyway, John Friccioni, Sharon Friccioni, it's like two of the best people who ever lived, but it's the most cartoonish thing in the world that our little mom and pop show that started on 27 stations is now here nationally on like 200 plus stations, and we have the same personal trainer as the border czar. I think what I meant to say was, well, we're moving on now. Back after this.
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2: 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And that's ultimately reflected in what you pay for insurance. 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And then you're hearing a pitch for what they call behind your and my back skinnies. These are pretend health insurance policies. The brochures are really fancy, but if something's really wrong, you have a big illness, a big expense, they don't pay. They may pay for routine doctor visits, but something really goes wrong, that premium wasn't worth it.
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4: Turning mostly sunny on Friday, high of 81. I'm Chief Meteorologist Austin Chaney for WHIO.
5: There it is, FoxAcrossAmerica.com. Shout out to my man, John Friccioni. 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If you're trying to get in shape, he just started messaging me this protein plan for my five-week workout. They're giving you 20% off. Mikey got a code out of him, Fela20. If you want to go get some Way of the Lord products from Tom Holman's personal trainer. That's so funny. I'm just playing ball so Holman doesn't threaten to beat me up again. Do you know how many times he's threatened to deport me in casual conversation? Because I'm, you know, just a regular dude. I'm not an activist. I'm just telling jokes. And sometimes, you know, people come on the radio sometimes and they assume every show is the same. Well, the last guy just let me spout talking points. So I'm sure this guy's just going to walk me through the process. And then I'm, you know, over here. Most people look at me and can't tell if I'm Fox Talent or I just sell the drugs to Fox Talent. Okay, the correct answer is both. I'm being silly. But when you get on a show like this, it is a little more unconventional for a reason. We're just giving you takes, man. This is what we think. What do you think? It's a talk show. It's not like a, this is the gospel. You better do what I say. You better see this issue the way I see this issue. Nobody wants to do that. Okay, I was a broke cabbie most of my life. You know what's actually on my mind for all the things going on in politics right now? Okay, Trump's back and forth with Iran. He now says he's going to call off the strikes because they're close to making a deal. Hooray. Okay. We had a, you know, a shelter in place at the Pentagon today. Pretty heavy. We got this Graham Plattner fiasco. We got these long elections in California. But you know what's actually on my mind? On the way in today, I was watching CNBC. And I saw that if you're building a new home in America right now, $100,000 of the initial cost is just in regulation alone.
6: That is financial lunacy.
5: So when you hear things like the median age of a home buyer in this country is 40 years old, it's 18 years higher than it was when my parents were growing up. Why? Because the bureaucrats, the regulation, have made everything so filled with red tape that there's nothing to do with that tape but pass the cost of it on to the consumers.
7: Just hold on to your pocketbook. They just put a lien on your money, your savings, and your retirement.
5: And I bring that up because everybody who tells you they want to help the little guy wants to help the little guy by doing what? Spending money. But when you spend money, that drives up the cost of everything for the little guy. You dig? When you talk about inflation, inflation is a byproduct of spending. Do you remember the old Milton Friedman line here? I'll give it to you again.
8: Inflation is made in Washington because only Washington can create money. And any other attribution of to other groups of inflation is wrong. Consumers don't produce it. Producers don't produce it. The trade unions don't produce it. Foreign sheiks don't produce it. Oil imports don't produce it. What produces it is too much government spending and too much government creation of money and nothing else.
5: So the government is driving up the cost of everything. And you got to call that out if you're trying to help the little guy.
9: The government's going to jump all over your head, Jimbo.
5: They don't have, I'm not worried about the government jumping all over my head. Because first they'd have to conduct a study to see if jumping all over my head was friendly to the environment. Then they'd have to bring in a diversity committee to make sure we didn't have any, you know, one note racial demographics jumping all over my head. I'm not even making this up. That's how. Let me give you this clip. This is from CNBC. This is what's on my mind today. With everything going on in politics, I'm thinking about the people trying to buy a house for the first time. Because over at my house, where I currently live for the past 7 years, we just converted from oil to gas. That's the thing we did. And they took away the oil tank that's been there since the day we moved in today. So I'm very much thinking about being a new homeowner with Jenny. And how strapped you get and how big the financial burden happens to be. And when I see this clip that $100,000 of the debt people are taking on is just thanks to government fees and redundancies, you realize what Ronald Reagan said was right.
10: Government is not the solution to our problem. Government is the problem.
5: Here's CNBC laying it down. Clip 39.
11: We just released our best practices report, our regulatory best practices report, which I encourage people to go look at to help cities and states say, hey, how can we ease the permitting process? How can we modernize our processes? How can we get rid of duplicative fees? When you look at regulation, it adds up about $100,000 per single family home. That's not sustainable.
12: $100,000?
11: $100,000. Think about this, Becky.
12: That's more than just a few fees along the way.
11: It is. It's fees, it's zoning, it's duplicative processes. The median price of a home in America is about $426,000. $100,000 of that is in regulations, in the regulatory environment. If you take that away, it brings down the cost of a house so more Americans can afford to buy.
5: Imagine that. $100,000 would be shaved off the bill if you didn't have the government slapping you in the face with all those fees. But why do those fees exist? Because the government needs to get your tax dollars in a million roundabout ways because they're $36 trillion in debt from all the other things they've spent money on. So every time somebody jumps in, and they're like, you know, I'm Graham Plattner. Bernie Sanders loves me because I am hoping to spend money. Not on the Jews. I'm just hoping to spend it on the other people. You leave them out of this. I have a clip of Obama advisor David Axelrod calling Graham Plattner a rising star. I'm like, well, I know it wasn't a star at David. That freaking Nazi sex pest. But stick with me. Everybody telling you they're their friend, they're from the government, and they're here with a pile of money to make things better, they don't have money. They only have taxpayer dollars. And the more they spend those taxpayer dollars, the higher the tax burden becomes for everybody out there paying them, the less we can actually purchase with our dollars on the back end because we've devalued our currency. You know the old saying, if you want something right, you got to do it yourself? Never, ever does it apply more than to you, the guy getting on your feet in life trying to make things work. I'm telling you that as a guy who just had to do it himself. 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
17: 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Hi folks, Rick Kasugi here from North Dayton Garden Center. 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
19: Attempted strike by Iran. I'm Lisa Lacerra, Fox News. A senior U.S. defense official tells Fox Iran tried to fire at commercial ships in the Strait of Hormuz, and U.S. forces shot down two Iranian one-way attack drones. This coming hours after President Trump said the U.S. and Iran had reached an agreement to end the conflict.
20: After two nights of targeting Iranian air defense systems and radars, the president said, quote, discussions had been approved by Iran's leaders. What that means is yet to be determined, though the president has determined, quote, the naval blockade will remain in full force and effect until this transaction is finalized. Time and place of the signing to be announced shortly. Iran's foreign minister denied reports of an agreement. Earlier today, CENTCOM disabled a third oil tanker this week in the Gulf of Oman after the vessel violated the blockade against Iran by attempting to transport Iranian oil.
19: Fox's Jennifer Griffin in Washington. The Kennedy Center board is working to keep President Trump's name on the building before a court-ordered deadline to remove it tomorrow.
21: A source tells Associated Press the center's board voted to seek a stay of court ruling that said President Trump's name was illegally added to the center. The judge in the case had ruled only Congress could change the name of the facility and ordered all references to Trump be removed.
19: Fox's Jill Nato in Washington. The center's Office of General Counsel sent out an email earlier this month saying letterhead and other documents must use the name the John F. Kennedy Center for the Performing Arts or Kennedy Center. The Supreme Court has ruled Alabama cannot proceed with an execution using nitrogen gas after a lower court ruled the method is unconstitutional. Jeffrey Lee had been scheduled to be executed tonight. He had filed suit claiming using nitrogen amounted to cruel and unusual punishment. 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
4: Turning mostly sunny on Friday, high of 81. I'm Chief Meteorologist Austin Chaney for WHIO.
22: The National Weather Service has issued a severe thunderstorm watch for the entire Miami Valley until 3 a.m. I'm Ian James from the WHIO Storm Center.
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25: We started the show today saying Donald Trump might bomb the Ayatollah any minute. No matter what his advisors were telling him, Trump's just going to Trump. You know what I mean?
26: President Trump has oranges the size of beach balls.
25: Maybe so, but we are now told two glorious hours after the show started that the president is putting the Iranian strikes on hold because apparently yesterday's attacks got them back to the negotiating table and they have supposedly signed off on the final points of a peace deal. Does that mean we should expect a peace deal in the next couple of days here in this country?
27: Not even close!
25: No, Iran is still trying to run clock, sell some oil to China, get this thing closer to the midterms, so Trump is held hostage by the unpopular gas prices. What they're finding out is that he's not handling this the way a normal politician would. A normal politician would have caved a month ago and just let him back into power and did what they wanted to get the oil prices under control. Don't forget, okay, we saw the last administration decimate our strategic petroleum reserves. After they had spiked gas prices to an all-time high, they went and weakened our military standing and our ability to respond to a natural disaster from Mother Nature, or as the Democrat, I think the Democrats call it, gestating parent nature. You can't say mother. Did you see that in New York, where I live? We're going to get into all of it in this hour. 888-788-9910. Tudor Dixon's coming by. That's exciting. And the lovely ladies of Fox News Saturday Night, the TV show I host every Saturday, they will be in studio as well. And if you want to make your way into the huddle, you know the deal. You can be a Republican on the show. You can be a Democrat. The only thing we ever ask is that you don't be a bang as we roll on a Thursday. I'm on the Ingram Angle tonight with the great Laura Ingram. It's Thursday. Be on Hannity tomorrow. If you missed me on America's Newsroom this morning, we'll post it somewhere on the old intraweb. A lot of fun on the telly today. But as it pertains to me and you on the radio, Here's Pete Hegseth. I worked with Pete Hegseth a long time. He's now the Secretary of War. He's talking about Iran Clip 5.
5: This building continues to plan. And so those strikes that will happen tonight will be strong. They will be clear. If they happen to happen tomorrow night, they will be strong and they will be clear. And throughout, Iran has an opportunity to make a deal. That's the point. President Trump is a deal maker, the best in the world. He's prepared to make that deal. Iran would be wise to take it.
25: So that's Pete Hegseth saying, Iran, take the deal. Because if not...
8: So y'all need to hide your kids, hide your wife, and hide your husband because they're raping everybody out here.
25: So crazy. Antoine Dobson. Viral sensation. I bring all of this up as to say, what you're dealing with right now is a guy from the private sector. Okay? In the private sector, you are judged on results. Okay? They don't reward failure the way they do in the government. You know, the government spends $1 billion on something and the problem doesn't get fixed. They conduct a study that always recommends more money. Well, we didn't spend enough. That's what happened. We need to hire more people, more jobs, get some more NGOs involved. Let's go. Because on the government side of things, they don't actually want to solve the problem. Because if they solve the problem, they cannot continue to fundraise. That's a real thing. I'm not like making that up to be a wise guy. Like, I can play you clips. I mean, you know Thomas Sowell? Here's Thomas Sowell talking about how even something like welfare, which was designed to get people on their feet, is actually paying them to fail.
9: What the welfare system and other kinds of governmental programs are doing is paying people to fail. Insofar as they fail, they receive the money. Insofar as they succeed, even to a moderate extent, the money is taken away. This is even extended into the school systems, where they will give money to schools with low scores. Insofar as the school improves its education, the money is taken away, so that you are subsidizing people to fail in their own private lives and become more dependent upon the handouts.
25: Do you get that? Because if you can depend on people for handouts, they can depend on you for the vote.
10: Bingo, man, bingo.
25: Subsidized poverty. Everything that happens. You know the old Milton Friedman line? There's nothing more permanent than a temporary government program. Because once they get the spending on the books, they never take it off. Because the minute you go to cut that spending, they go, what do you got against these people? It's happening right now. Okay, it's the most fascinating thing about our politics is we're the richest country in the world. We are somehow $37 trillion in debt. And they're telling you in Washington, we need to increase spending. That's what the Democrats keep telling you. Hey, we're the richest country on earth. We're $37 trillion in debt. Can we cut off spending?
11: We want more money.
25: That's all they ever want. More money. Because if you promise people money, you get their votes. That's what they're running. The Grand Plattner thing's the same thing. Grand Plattner is getting air cover from the Democrats because he wants to push big government with Bernie Sanders. Hey, the billionaires are bad. Hey, the Epstein people. But Grand Plattner has a dating app. Grand Plattner, this is worse. Grand Plattner has a dating profile on a child predator app. I mean,
12: garbage like you just makes me sick.
25: Democrats don't care. Guy's got a picture of himself in a towel on a child predator app. He has slandered dead veterans. Says he fondles himself in porta potties.
11: What the hell did you just say?
25: Said the truth. Those are his own words, man. And yeah, he's got a Totenkopf tattoo, which is not just a Nazi tattoo. That's something the executioners had at Nazi death camps. Never mind, they've had about 5 women come forward and accuse him of all kinds of abuse, physical abuse. And the Democrats, because he wants to increase spending, it's the most valuable message they have. The Democrats are always offering money because, one, it's not there, so they don't care. And two, people who don't want to work will vote for that. They will. I mean, it's just reality. They're not catering to the American dream, which you can do it. Victorhood over victimhood. No, you're a victorious person. You're going to get out there, conquer adversity, achieve, do for yourself, and make a great life. Victorhood. That's what it's there for. It's the American dream. The Democrats are telling you the American dream is just mass migration. Give them stuff. Like, wow, what if America was built on immigration? Nobody coming to this country who got processed at Ellis Island got a government handout. None of them. There were no government subsidies. Unless you were a United States citizen, you weren't eligible for any of this. But if you were a first-time migrant in this country, you couldn't get it even if you needed it. Because we were encouraging people who were going to come here, assimilate, and contribute to society in a meaningful way. Now we're dealing with an America, okay, where 95% of the Somalis in this country are on welfare. They're not coming here to compete on an even field and get ahead. I don't doubt a percentage of them are. But the vast majority of the fraud in this country is being committed by one community. And I'm not telling you that because I want to cast aspersions on the Somali community, because you understand the people they're ripping off are other Somalis. When you give money to the Somali community in Minneapolis, you're giving money to an underprivileged community of immigrants. And when some of those immigrants take the money and ship $787 million back to Mogadishu, like we've seen happen, that screws the other Somalians on the ground in this country. So when you're calling out fraud, you're actually doing it to protect members of the same racial community. It's no different than all of these stupid woke bail reforms. The reason we're against woke bail reforms, like, got to empty the jail. Got too many of this minority in the jail. Okay, whatever that minority is, black, white, Asian, Latino, it doesn't matter. Okay, the point is 90% of violent crimes are committed against members of the same race. So if you say we don't want as many black people in the jail who've committed violent crimes, we're letting them out in the name of tolerance and inclusion. Well, 90% of the time, they're going to harm a law-abiding black person. So you're just helping out the rule breaker at the expense of the rule follower. No different in the white community, Asian community, Muslim community. It's all the same. But the point is, violent crimes are committed against members of the same race most of the time. So if you go out there and implement some woke bail reform in the name of helping a minority community, you wind up harming a minority community.
13: What can I tell you, kid? You're right.
25: But guys like Graham Plattner, who want to abolish ICE and spend a bazillion dollars, have the most air cover there is. Like, you understand, if Graham Plattner is like a 1990s Democrat. Oh, bad example. If Graham Plattner is a Barack Obama Democrat, Barack Obama deported more people than any president in the history of this country. Could you survive in the Democrat Party if you were Graham Plattner?
14: The answer would be no.
25: The answer would be no. Graham Plattner has air cover because he represents what the billionaire donors want. Call everything racist and promise people free stuff. That's the play. And as long as he continues to run that play, they will. When you talk about contortionists, do you know in those Ocean's 11 movies or any movie you've ever seen where somebody has to rob a safe and they have lasers shooting across the way? So the guy has to like do all kinds of acrobatics, like a game of limbo. He's upside down. He's over the line. He's under the line. He's on one arm. Now he's standing on his head so he doesn't trip the laser. Listen to this analysis, this defense of Graham Plattner from, oh, by the way, Jody Kantner, who is a New York Times columnist. She was one of the co-authors of the Me Too movement. She led the charge to take down Brett Kavanaugh. With no evidence. Christine Blasey Ford didn't know what house it was at, couldn't name a person who was there, couldn't bring forth a witness who had ever heard her story in the ensuing 35 years. But Jody Kantner was certain Brett Kavanaugh was a rapist, didn't, and had to go. Couldn't be on the court. But here she is trying to defend Graham Plattner because she says, well, it wasn't a classic Me Too. What does that mean? Sorry, honey. Me Too started with a very specific type of abuse. And if you didn't suffer that abuse, you can go screw. Here she is, clip 12.
15: Well, let's talk about what they may or may not be willing to overlook. The accusations against Graham Plattner are not classic Me Too accusations. They're not about a boss and a young female employee being subjected to sexual advances. They were mostly made in the context of consensual relationships. There are these like very sensational texts about sex. There are allegations from former girlfriends that are not, the way my colleagues reported them, were not like classic abuse allegations.
25: Oh my goodness gracious. so it doesn't fall onto the same. Ergo, we're on this guy's side this time around.
4: That is absolutely the most ridiculous excuse I have ever heard in my entire career as a disciplinarian.
25: She goes on to say, listen to this, clip 13.
15: They were mostly like, being his boyfriend gave me a view into him, and I did not like what I saw. His character was scary. He had this Nazi tattoo, etc. There was one allegation of crossing a line physically. But I think
25: I mean, seriously, this is so embarrassing right now. I mean,
14: in my opinion, that sucks.
25: I mean, they're boyfriend and girlfriend. You know, if a guy wants to abuse you and he has a Nazi tattoo and he beats you up a little bit, I mean, if you're dating him, at least the guy's like, you're in a committed relationship, honey. You know how hard it is to find a man these days? Are you even listening to that? She was on record saying Brett Kavanaugh's life needed to be destroyed. Screw him. Doesn't matter that he was a CYO basketball coach with adoring daughters and was a pillar of goodness in his community and never had a single solitary personal complaint against him. This man was a closeted rapist and he needed to have his life destroyed forever with no evidence. This chick is defending a guy who has a dating profile on a child predator app, who has multiple allegations against him from multiple women, many of whom went on record as far as 10 years ago. And oh, by the way, there's a Nazi tattoo. And you're going to tell me with a straight face, no, you guys don't get it. No, I would respect it more if they just told you the truth. Hey, this is a big government liberal. We need more of those. The donors demand it. So we're going to go embarrass ourselves any way we have to get him over the top, because that's all you're dealing with in this moment.
14: And I'm out here in the real world, and I know what's right or wrong or bullshit.
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3: I'm Parker Testa with the University of Dayton Sports Update. The Dayton Flyers men's basketball non-conference schedule is beginning to take form. The first time Dayton will see the floor is October 17th, as the Notre Dame Fighting Irish will visit the UD Arena in an exhibition contest. John Rothstein of CBS is reporting Dayton's season opener will be November 2nd at home against NJIT. The Flyers are also set to host South Florida December 12th. It will be the first time the two teams have played each other since the San Juan shootout in the 1997-98 season. Dayton will also play road games at Florida State and at Liberty. The 2026-27 campaign will be Anthony Grant's 10th as Dayton's head coach. He returns two starters from last season's 25-12 team that went to the NIT quarterfinals, forward Amel Letong.
5: Letong for three. Good!
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6: Turning mostly sunny on Friday, high of 81. I'm Chief Meteorologist Austin Chaney for WHIO.
25: And are in the studio. We're traveling light today. Yep. Jen is out of town. You get Annie and Leo, best of the best. They said screw Jen off the air, so guess I'll just pick up where you left off. Good to see you both.
7: We have
25: to
7: see you.
25: We got a slammed audience this weekend. We just need a panel.
7: Yeah, we need a show.
25: Sergeant Slaughter's on the show.
7: Yep.
25: That matters. Chanley Painter making her debut on the show. Chanley comes on the show a lot. The audience likes her a lot. They love her. It's going to be great. We just got to figure out who else is going to be on with them. Mm-hmm. That's the joy of doing this show every week. If you look at
7: Call in if you want to be our panel. No, I'm
25: you can
7: kidding.
25: Be. My phone's ringing right now. Let's see if it's a potential guest. No, it's potential spam. I love that your phone now tells you
7: them?
25: That. Hey, what are you doing? What are you doing on Friday?
7: Hi, this is Raj from India.
25: I love that. Raj, I will get the gold bars if you agree to appear on Fox News Saturday night. So we're figuring that out right now. And we're trying to navigate a pretty upbeat New York City. Knicks won last night.
7: Yeah. People I was going to say, spirits. The problem is doing this job has become our second job behind being full-time Knicks fans. So we're like, oh, right. We have to
25: you city folk. In. Annie, were you in the bars last night?
8: So I was out in the West Village at dinner, but basically I was at the bar because everyone on the street is putting projectors out on trucks and on buildings. So yes, I saw it just by walking around.
25: And it really is like New York at its best. In the rarest of the rare moments, we have civic pride here, like when a team makes it or something.
7: Absolutely.
25: You know, it's always a good fun hang and the West Village is amazing. But the point is very rarely are we all there doing the same thing.
8: Yeah.
25: Besides, I mean, drinking, but you know, but in terms of like watching a thing and rooting for an hour, it was pretty cool.
7: I kind of learned what basketball was 2 days ago. And at last night at 11:30, I was like, I'm naming my first son Jaylen. So it really is a uniting force.
25: That is amazing. No, she's not wrong. We're talking to Leo and Annie from the Fox News Saturday night team, yucking it up about the Knicks, who will be up against us on TV Saturday night.
7: Yeah.
25: I hope the NBA is prepared to lose at least a dozen viewers. I mean, they're in big trouble now.
7: Can't beat that counter programming.
25: We're on a real hot streak, and we've been consistently like winning the demo, doing the things a TV show needs to do.
8: Yeah.
25: But I would venture to say we're going to get smoked Saturday night anyway. going on?
8: Well, let's not manifest that.
25: Okay, fair. I'm just saying.
8: I feel like we've got to put, you know, positive energy into the universe.
25: If the game's a blowout.
8: Yeah.
25: But the problem now, Annie, is last night was a blowout and they came back.
8: I know.
25: So you can't shut off
7: you
25: a blowout.
7: You can't, actually, yes.
25: If the there most are 25 important, points.
7: The most important part of the game is the second half.
25: Yeah.
7: Yes.
25: It's a different world now. Like, traditionally, yeah, if team is down 29, you're like, oh, what else is on? But now they're on 29. They came back. They just ruined it for us.
8: I know.
25: So we need them to be down 50.
8: Yes.
25: Or up 50. So we're rooting for a blowout Saturday night is what we're trying to say. Maybe it'll wrap up early. We can get one of the players on.
7: Oh, yeah.
25: We can figure this
8: Jaylen,
25: out.
8: Jaylen, your son.
7: Yeah, my son.
25: Your new son, Jaylen. That's it. We can have the shower right on the air. I love that so much. If you guys want to come to a taping of Fox News Saturday Night, you can hang out with the ladies of Fox News Saturday Night. Your tickets are free, foxacrossamerica.com. Something that Mark Simone always mentions when I'm on WOR is he's like, it's actually a really good date in theory because it looks expensive. You're in a TV studio.
7: Absolutely.
25: It's flashy, it's fancy, but the tickets are free. Nobody needs to know that.
7: Also, like, you know what? It's 100 degrees outside. Oh. Our studio is about 40 degrees because yes. Jimmy sweats so much.
25: Amen.
7: So if you're looking for some free AC,
25: yep.
7: a spot to hang, free we're
25: AC,
7: available.
25: Free AC, free tickets, and you'll never feel better about your own drinking problem than if you hang out with the Leo family. Not to mention Eddie's mom, Steph, is in town.
7: Yes.
25: Oh, we got a big show coming up.
7: Yeah,
25: all right, I feel
7: kids,
25: better
7: hide
25: now.
7: Hide your husbands.
25: The lovely ladies of Fox News Saturday Night. Tudor Dixon when we come back.
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9: Fox News, I'm Ted Linder. President Trump announcing that the U.S. and Iran have come to a great settlement, a deal to end the war in Iran, and claims it's being finalized.
10: They will not only not have, they will not purchase, develop in any way, any shape, in any way, shape, or form, a nuclear weapon. They will not have a nuclear weapon.
9: The U.S. blockade on the Strait of Hormuz will immediately be lifted when the documents are signed, possibly this weekend, the president says, in Europe. And the opening of the Gordie Howe Bridge connecting the U.S. and Canada delayed Thursday due to what the Windsor-Detroit Bridge Authority called outstanding issues. Canada's Prime Minister Mark Carney telling reporters Wednesday it'll take a few more weeks.
11: For a bridge that is going to be in place and serve Canadians, Americans, others for decades, the question of a few weeks is time well spent.
9: The bridge will connect the two countries via Detroit, and it's jointly owned by Canada and Michigan. 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
12: Turning mostly sunny on Friday, high of 81. I'm Chief Meteorologist Austin Chaney for WHIO.
13: The National Weather Service has issued a severe thunderstorm watch for the entire Miami Valley until 3 a.m. I'm Ian James from the WHIO Storm Center.
15: Here at WHIO, we have a really unique morning show. It's called Miami Valley's Morning News, and it's all news, all weather, and all traffic, all morning long. 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
14: June 9th, 2008, Ken Griffey Jr. hits his 600th career home run.
16: He's back with a 3-1. Griffey swings. There it goes. Long fly ball right field. It is a number 600 for Ken Griffey Jr. A no-doubter about halfway up in the lower deck and right. Ken Griffey Jr. circling the bases as they stand here at Dolphin Stadium.
14: June 10th, 1772, Rhode Islanders and the American colonies boarded and sank the British revenue cutter Gaspee in Narragansett Bay. June 11th, 1982, the film E.T. is released.
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20: I've heard from a number of people who, after being employed by a particular company for a long, long, long time, find themselves laid off. 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But then, economic conditions change, they didn't love you as much as you thought, and you're out looking for new work, and you haven't done so in forever. 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
25: Her Excellency, Tudor Dixon, back on the show. Hey, girl.
7: Hey, thanks for having me.
25: Thank you for that intro. I love the way you made these demands to Mikey. I thought it was pretty heavy-handed, yes. But he listened. He said he gave me the card. I read it the way you wrote it down.
7: It's very nice.
25: How about it, Toots? wild times in the politics. I met you around the era of Brett Kavanaugh's confirmation. We were believing all women. We're now telling women to talk to the hand in the Democrat Party, and hopefully not Graham Plattner's hand, because according to some of his confessions, he uses it to do weird things in porta potties.
7: Right. Talk to the upper left pack.
25: And I keep, hey, and what I keep coming back to, I'm obsessed with this, is they say, well, the justification is he relates to the working class. I'm like, where have you worked that this is relatable behavior? That's all I want to know. Crazy.
7: That's when you don't know what men are.
25: Yeah.
7: We see all these years, we were like, define a woman. We should have been helping them define a man because they actually don't know what a man is. They don't know what a working man is. So they were like, okay, it's Tallarico. He's a man. Look at him. He was in the Texas legislature. He's got to be a man. And then they're like, I don't know. Is he a vegan? Does he date women? What is this Texas? Oh my gosh. Let's find someone different. And they actually had someone vetting. I don't know if you saw the vetting video of the people who vetted Graham Plattner. And the guy is like, yeah, well, we thought he was really a man. It's this weird girly little voice.
25: I love that.
7: You chose this guy to find out what a man was?
25: Oh my God. And he said he didn't look at the tattoo. It was amazing. We're talking to Tudor Dixon. Best of the best. And it's funny because the only thing you really need to do to connect with any group is talk to them. But they don't want to talk. Like, they want the vote. They want the vote of the straight white male. They just don't want the companionship of the straight white male. It's like, and that's a lot of what the Democrats do. There's a lot of groups they court but don't want to be around. One of the funniest examples is we had to do a story on this show in 2021. How do you remember how a lot of the leaders of Black Lives Matter went and bought mansions in Bel Air? Okay. Yes. And they were complaining that everyone was calling the cops on them for living in this neighborhood. That was their allegation anyway. But what's funny about that is the people calling the cops were the ones who donated the money. you know, they didn't realize that's who was there, but that's the irony of the whole situation. It was guilty white liberals who are like, yeah, we'll donate. We don't want to hang out. What are you doing in my neighborhood? So silly, Tudor.
1: No, that's exactly how they operate, though. But that's how the leaders operate, and that's how Chuck Schumer operates. Now Chuck Schumer has changed who he is completely. He's like, okay, well, I'll endorse these people, but I don't want to actually know what they're doing or what they're saying or who their constituents are. But there is a bit of a battle. I mean, he's still trying. He feels like he can get some of these radical leftists in, but he's still going to hold strong on, like, the Haley Stevens in Michigan, who is just falling apart, and yeah. He doesn't know how to handle this.
25: No, he doesn't know what to do with it. We're talking to Tudor Dixon. The truth is, if you're paying close attention to their party, obviously the donors call the shots in the Democrat Party, and that's why you see so many radicals, because that's where the money is. Like, Tallarico, who's trying to moderate his stance on trans children and God having six genders, clearly rose to prominence by appealing to that crowd. And that crowd represents a lot of New York money, a lot of California money, and dare I say, some Beltway money. So it's kind of safe to say that even on the Chuck Schumer side of things, he's just so unprincipled, because you have to be if the money demands it.
1: Right. Right, and they're trying to create him into being whatever they want. So it's funny, because I saw somebody who was saying, you know, everybody was saying they thought Tallarico was gay, and then he comes out with this girlfriend, and now Republicans are mad that he slept with so many women. And I was like, none of us believe that. None of us think he slept with so many women. Stop.
25: And thank God for him, because he'd be very upset about it. You know, now we've got to send him to grief counseling. It's a whole to do.
1: It's the equivalent of eating meat to him. You know, terrifying.
25: Well, that I do believe he's done, technically speaking, but in a roundabout way. Stick with me here, Tudor. Stick with me. Let's try and stay on message. Did you watch the California elections and feel like it took a little long to count?
1: Yeah, right. Yeah, absolutely. Yes, I did. But I felt like, you know, that this is the warning sign for everybody else. Don't let Democrats in, because they're just counting until they win. I mean, let's face it. That's why it took so long to count. Spencer Pratt had actually made a dent. They were like, what is happening? Yeah. Why do people like him?
25: I mean, give me this, Tudor. Nithya Raman cried on election night because she thought she had been blown completely out of the race.
1: Because she had.
25: And yes, of course. And then subsequently became the most popular candidate left when it comes to mail-in ballot. Like, that's not real. You know, and I don't want to hear any stupid, like, whoa, show me the proof. I mean, they have had a woman plead guilty to paying homeless people, you know, for their signatures and all of that stuff. But the truth is, most of this proof you actually aren't going to find. That's the bigger problem, because they've legalized a lot of things that traditionally would have been illegal. You know, the things they're doing, a lot of those things are probably legal.
1: That's the problem. I mean, maybe you are not allowed to pay for someone's ballot, but you have to prove that this person got paid $2 cash for their ballot. You are allowed to go help them get registered. You are allowed to take their ballot for them. And so you say, gosh, Spencer Pratt had all these great ideas on how to solve homelessness. Why would they solve homelessness? That's their voter base. That's the push over the edge. Because if you're looking at this and you go, there's 150,000 homeless people in LA. Well, if you need 50,000 votes, you just have to have a good organization. You don't actually have to win people over. You just have to have people on the ground. And they do. They're very organized.
25: Yep, that's a great point. We talked to the great Tudor Dixon, host of the Tudor Dixon podcast. I'll give you one more before I let you go, Tudor. Because, you know, you got a whole world, big giant world out there to conquer. That's a whole thing. If you were handicapping the Democrat 2028 presidential field right now, okay, who do you think, right? We're guessing. It's a ways out. I want to believe, for their sake, the nominee is going to be someone we're not talking about right now. Okay? But Kamala wants to run. Here in New York, they're really talking about AOC. Obviously, Gavin Newsom is, you know, begging. You know, the old term, thirst trap. He is a social media thirst trap for the presidency. Do you think any of those three people make it, or do you think it's going to be an outsider?
1: You know, I don't think that the Democrats get to choose. I think there's this elite group, so none of us know who they've chosen yet, but it could be someone, for their sake, I hope it's someone that we know nothing about. For our sake, I hope it's Kamala. And I think there's a good chance that they get bullied into Kamala, because everybody's saying, you know, she's got it this time. She's going to be better. I don't know who the people are that are obviously on this panel of people who decide to get rid of people. Like, okay, Swalwell out.
25: Yeah.
1: Graham Plattner, we'll see how you do until you're not doing well, then we'll replace you. Okay, Biden, you're out. Whoever's on that panel knows whether it's someone we've seen or not seen. I will say, I think you should watch out for Alyssa Slotkin in Michigan. Mm-hmm. She's out there constantly. She's one of the seditious six. She's definitely trying. I know she'll be on the ballot. She's already said last week, I think she was in Mackinac Island, and she was saying that she doesn't see anybody that's running right now that she could support when they asked her if she would run.
25: Oh, man.
1: Boy, you know what that's...
25: Yes, you know it is. Going. Well, I know the governor of Pennsylvania would like to run, but he has some problems in your state down in Dearborn, Michigan. Yeah, and they can't have him in a room with Graham Plattner. That doesn't work
1: Suddenly
25: out.
1: Suddenly not so inclusive.
25: Holy hell, Tudor Dixon. You know her, you love her. I miss you already, pal. Let's do it again soon.
1: Sounds good.
25: The great Tudor Dixon. Check out the Tudor Dixon podcast every damn day that you have available to you.

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1: On the donation side of the Democratic Party, still wants something like her on the ticket. So there's going to be an initial appetite for her with the dumbest, richest donors they have, meaning the people who can throw someone out there that'll just parrot any talking point you feed them and tell us all the 5-year-old kids are trapped in the wrong body and ICE is racist, even though it's, you know, ICE is minority majority. Just like most police forces in America, they call them all the Klan, but they're majority black and Hispanic, which I don't know what you know about the Klan, but the demographics were pretty white for the most part. But, you know, as we sit here having this conversation and you look ahead to something like 2028, I know we got midterms to get through, but the minute the midterms are over this fall, the general election starts the next day. That's how it works. Do you remember the last time around in the 2022 midterms, Trump announced he was running the next day? Like literally the next day, he had a press conference at Mar-a-Lago on a Tuesday night or Wednesday night. It was like, we're doing it. And away he went. And, you know, everybody was like, nah, he's not getting 2 of these.
2: Wrong.
1: Okay. But he got 2 of them. Here we are. One of the greatest punchlines in the history of this country is that that first middle finger Trump gave the establishment got to be given a second time. And far bigger, because by then he had been indicted multiple times, had his house raided, been shot at, caught some nutbag waiting to shoot him a second time on his golf course. And despite all the arrests and the hopped up charges and the ridiculous civil rights cases, civil cases, and Fannie Willis was going to handcuff Trump. Do you remember that? And she wound up in handcuffs herself, except they had fur on them because she was shagging one of her prosecutors. But the point is, Trump got the win. He got to serve a second term. But the race to replace him starts the second the midterms are over. And depending on how the Democrats do, if the radicals win, if the Graham Platners win, that opens up a door for other radicals like AOC, far left. Okay, but if the radicals get smoked, if Tallarico goes down, Platner goes down, they're going to pivot to somebody who appears to be more of a centrist. Then you hear somebody like Gretchen Whitmer, Alyssa Slotkin. Are they actual centrists? No, but they can appear to be. Gavin Newsom's going to try to tell you that just the same. No, I have trans kids. What are you talking about? Latinx? I never said Latinx. No, open borders. What are we, crazy? Because the job is to get the job. Once you get it, you can go back to doing all the woke garbage you were peddling before, okay? And these people don't care about the pivot because they're all sociopaths. Like Gavin Newsom would be the best example. He's probably the front runner because of the amount of money to be raised out in California. But Gavin Newsom is an actual sociopath. Do you remember the clip I played you of him talking about, you know, we've never used the word Latinx. We've got to get rid of words like Latinx. And then there's a montage of him saying Latinx 10 times based in other cuts. And then he goes, there's nothing worse than the politician that lies to you. Do you remember? This is real. Hey, watch this, watch this, watch this.
3: Not one person ever in my office has ever used the word Latinx.
1: So, let me just stop you right there. Okay, so Gavin Newsom goes, not one person ever in my office has used the word Latinx. That's what Gavin Newsom says to start this montage. Now tell me if what I'm about to play you sounds like people in Gavin Newsom's office. Here's a hint. They sound like him.
3: Not one person ever in my office has ever used the word Latinx.
4: I'm so, like, so can we finally put that to bed?
3: Yeah,
4: we agree.
3: But where did that even?
4: No more Latinx,
3: like,
4: everybody.
3: Well, I just didn't even know where it came from. I'm like, what are people talking about? Impactful this has been on the Latinx community. Latinx community politicians that are banning not assault rifles, but the word Latinx.
5: Nothing I dislike more than the politician that is, sits there and lies to you. And we all just sit there rolling our eyes going, give me a break.
1: Gavin Newsom. Nobody in my office has ever said the word Latinx. Also Gavin Newsom. Latinx, Latinx, Latinx, Latinx. There's nothing I hate more than the politician that lies to your face. We must have a hard time around Amira, because Gavin Newsom, you know, like everybody else, they're nuts. But they're going to try to sell you in the general election that they're some type of centrist deal maker that's going to bring the country together. Okay? And maybe there's a Democrat out there

0: 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I know it's not Gavin Newsom.
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16: This is Brent Kress from Wagner Paving for Good News in Dayton. At Wagner Paving, when life gives us lemons, we usually just pave right over them. But thankfully, some people have a much better approach. Back in 2014, Jill Swanson was diagnosed with colon cancer. When she started chemotherapy, a friend gave her a small care package. Inspired by the simple act of kindness, Jill started her own lemonade project, sharing thoughtfully selected gifts with others in treatment. Today, that little project has grown into Lemons of Love, a 501c3 nonprofit that delivers personalized care packages to hospitals and oncology centers all over the United States since 2014. They have shared more than 42,000 care packages across all 50 states and 19 other countries, taking a tough situation and using it to bring comfort to tens of thousands of people. That is the definition of turning lemons into lemonade, and that's Good News in Dayton.
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21: Turning mostly sunny on Friday, high of 81. I'm Chief Meteorologist Austin Chaney for WHIO.
0: Bottom of the ninth on Fox Across America with Jimmy Failla. If you're watching the Failla Vision the rest of the way, I will be on with Laura Ingram. Tomorrow's Friday, I'll be on with Hannity. And, of course, Saturday night is Fox News. Saturday night with Jimmy Failla. Hot damn, going to be a big one. Sergeant Slaughter back on the show. We do a thing with Sergeant Slaughter, 80s wrestling icon, when he comes on. That's one of my favorite things ever. It's called Top Shelf or Top Rope. And I basically sit down with Sergeant Slaughter, 80s icon, one of the G.I. Joe toys I literally grew up playing with. And I'm interviewing him on live TV, which is really trippy and crazy. But as I talk to the Sarge, we in Top Shelf or Top Rope, I just bring up politicians in the news and say, hey, do you guys, you want to give this guy, when you look at him, when you hear about him, do you want to buy him a Top Shelf drink? Or do you want to clothesline him off the top rope? It's one of my favorite things in the world because I never know where it's going to go. But you're getting a candid take because the Sarge doesn't come on to be a political commentator. He's Sergeant Slaughter. He's a super patriot. So it's always interesting to see who gets the pass because a lot of times, like I bring up a Democrat, he might give him a pass if he thinks the guy's a good guy, he's a service member, he did something. But there's so many new people in the news since the last time he came on, like the Graham Platners, the James Tallarico, who told you that this is psychotic. God. I've played the clip. I can't sit through it right now. It's a weird way to end the show. James Tallarico saying there are six genders. Guys, I passed biology. There were three genders, male, female, and bull is the third one. Male, one, female, two, bull is the third. That's how it works. But he said God is non-binary. All provocative things going after woke liberal elite donors. Andy Beshear, governor of Kentucky. He's campaigning out in Iowa today. He literally just bragged to a crowd that he vetoed a bill that would stop five-year-old children from getting gender reassignment surgery. Meaning the Kentucky state legislature was like, we don't need five-year-old kids getting gender reassignment surgery. Andy Beshear went out and vetoed the bill.
22: This is the biggest schmuck I've ever met.
0: And he's catering to a left-wing donor class that wants to start trans in little kids. The more the merrier. Why, Jimmy? Why? It's not about ideology. It's always about money. Okay, if you start transing five-year-olds, that means you've got a permanent customer. They need pharmaceutical follow-ups for the rest of their lives. They need follow-up surgeries. They need follow-up hormones. They need follow-up medications. When problems ensue, they get additional surgeries. Guys, you are literally mutilating a child. And I'm not saying if you're listening in the audience and you're trans, you're an enemy or I look down on you. If you wait till you've fully grown into your 18-year-old body, do whatever the hell you want to it. Okay, but if you're taking an underage kid and making a permanent solution to a temporary phase, you're not a parent, you're a barbarian.
23: He's a lousy dad, but he's right.
0: If I had a nickel for every time they told me that. Back again to finish the week in style tomorrow. Until then, this one's over. Pay up, get out. We will see you on TV.
24: Thank you, everybody.
25: Thank you, everybody.
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3: On targeting ships in the Strait of Hormuz. I'm Lisa Lacerra, Fox News. A senior U.S. defense official tells Fox U.S. forces shot down two Iranian one-way attack drones though traffic flow in the Strait continues. This coming hours after President Trump announced a breakthrough with Iran.
4: There is no specific deal outline. Iran's foreign ministry says Iran has not yet reached a final decision on an agreement and that any matters relating to a deal are speculation. Although tonight the Iranians are also acknowledging that large parts of an agreement have been finalized and that Qatar and Pakistan are actively working as negotiators.
3: Fox's Max Gordon in Dubai. President Trump confirming Housing Finance Director Bill Pulte will continue as Acting Director of National Intelligence while announcing a new nominee to the post this afternoon.
5: He's running it for a short while we get a very talented person, Jake Layton, in. As you know, Jake Layton's an incredible talent, head of Sullivan and Cromwell. He was head of the SEC.
3: It's coming as Democrats and some Republicans had voiced concerns over Pulte's lack of intelligence experience and voted against the extension of the Foreign Intelligence Surveillance Bill in protest of the choice in the House today. Federal authorities investigating after the numbers 8647 were found marked into the grass west of the Washington Monument. The term 86 means to get rid of, and 47 is taken to refer to President Trump.
6: An Interior Department spokesperson tells Fox News that, quote, any threat against the president is taken very seriously by the department, and our U.S. Park Police will investigate this incident and hold those responsible accountable. The U.S. Park Police says they've not yet determined the cause of the discoloration and have collected grass samples for testing.
3: Fox's Rich Edson. This is the same phrase that resulted in the indictment of former FBI Director James Comey after he posted a photo of the phrase in seashells on social media. Comey said he thought it was a political statement, not a call to violence. 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
21: Turning mostly sunny on Friday, high of 81. I'm Chief Meteorologist Austin Chaney for WHIO.
7: The National Weather Service has issued a severe thunderstorm watch for the entire Miami Valley until 3 a.m. I'm Ian James from the WHIO Storm Center.
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16: This is Brent Kress from Wagner Paving for Good News in Dayton. I'm glad to say HDRT is bringing back flat track racing to the Miami County Fairgrounds. 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
10: 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And please remember to use the south entrance, as our friends at Miami County Jackpot shows will be on the other side of the fairgrounds.
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1: Fascinating discussion with David Paris, and we'll come back and take your calls with him as well right here on Coast to Coast AM. 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
1: And welcome back, George Norrie, along with David Paris, as we talk about the incredible warp drive. His website is linked up at coasttocoastam.com. David, assuming there are UFOs out there, extraterrestrials, they must be using this kind of technology to travel. What do you think?
6: Yes, I think as far as all of our research has concluded is that there's a direct parallel to what they do to what our engines do. So now there's a lot of possibilities of different power sources, different configurations. I doubt whether they have fractal technology in their engines. They probably have other mechanisms, but there's a host of different things that you could do to create a warp bubble. And I believe that their technology, on August 25th, 1969, I did see a silver disc fly overhead. And I was 16 years old at the time. And that really influenced me to pursue replicating what I saw as a teenager. And so are they there? I believe they are. I mean, I formerly have been the state director for MUFON, for Nebraska, and we've encountered lots of cases. A lot of them are fake hoaxes. We developed actual fractal software that will analyze a photograph and tell you whether they're fake or they're real. And there's different techniques that

0: The National Weather Service in Wilmington has issued a severe thunderstorm warning for Western Franklin County, Wayne County, Northwestern Union County, Indiana, Fayette County, Indiana, Northwestern Preble County, Southwestern Dark County, until 12:15 a.m. At 11:12 p.m., severe thunderstorms were located along a line extending from Muncie to near Greenwood, moving east at 55 miles an hour. Hazard, 60 miles an hour wind gusts. Source, radar indicated. Impact, expect damage to trees and power lines. Locations impacted include Richmond, Connorsville, Batesville, Centerville, Cambridge City, Liberty, Hagerstown, New Paris, New Madison, Fountain City, Dublin, Oldenburg, Glenwood, Lake Santee, Franklin, Waterloo, Blooming Grove, Columbia, Metamora, and Bunker Hill. This includes the following interstates: I-70 in Indiana between mile markers 134 and 156. I-70 in Ohio between mile markers 0 and 4. I-74 in Indiana between mile markers 145 and 149.
1: In space, and we're evolving and developing in that. What makes you think that there aren't other civilizations out there that are more advanced than we are? And that's the bottom line here.
2: What is the system called, Alcubierre Space Warp? What is that?
1: Alcubierre came up with a distortion, compression in the front, decompression in the back. And what happens in the compression of the fabric space, if you have a warp bubble, the fabric of space actually glides over the warp bubble. And depending on the energy that you put into it, that's what achieves an equivalent velocity. So even for our engines, now our engines work different than what Alcubierre predicted. It's called the parametric distortion. And now that sounds negative, but what really happens with the engines, unless you build them, you can't say what goes on here. And we've done this, and we've imaged them. You have compression in the front of the engine, and a gradual decompression in the back. So we call it the parametric distortion. And when you turn, and here's the other interesting facet of this research, is when you turn the engine off, it still moves in terrestrial space on hanging down from our scales.
2: How can that be?
1: Well, that's called latency. It's the relaxation of the bubble as it expands back to normal space. And just the other day, we had an experiment where I had never encountered this before. We turned the motor on, and nothing seemed to be happening at the time. We turned it off, and about 12 seconds later, we had a burst of 80 grams of pull on a small engine that I was testing. Part of the latency process, but I have never experienced this immediate bang of energy that pulled the scale down like that. But we've experienced the latency of turning an engine off, and it will still be pulling and give you an extra 5 grams, 10 grams of pulling power, even though that the engine's been turned off. And we image everything. We videotape all of our experiments. We have thousands of experiments over the years, but we videotape them all, and we analyze them after each run. And we try to look for anomalies, different occurrences for different engines, structures that we design that are advanced and test. So we're always doing testing. We're always trying to fall forward on advanced ideas that we have. And our latest was the design of the quad engines. Of instead of building an engine that can actually pull, like, say, 100 or 1,000 pounds, is you put them in configurations of overlapping the focal points of these engines, and you can generate, as I mentioned before, over 50 times the amount of equivalent pulling power of one engine that you can mass together. And it's all related to how much energy goes into these engines. And these are radio frequency, RF. We have a space warp metric that we use in our equations. And so we have not only the empirical results, but we also have the theoretical results. And the two match each other now.
2: David, when Bruce Gernon stumbled into his time warp, what do you think happened to create that bubble?
1: Oh, it was definitely the overlapping of the thunderstorm electric fields. That's what created the environment for Bruce to have a bubble wrap around his spacecraft. But it, because you couldn't continually energize it, it was limited in scope to the duration of the bubble. So once the bubble was created around his craft and it got shot out, he could have went further if he could constantly energize it. See, that was the problem that we encountered. We could replicate it in the lab by putting up these antennas and shooting a laser in there and finding out the sweet spot

0: Weather Service in Wilmington has issued a tornado warning for northern Mercer County until 11:45 p.m. At 11:17 p.m., a severe thunderstorm capable of producing a tornado was located near Geneva, moving east at 60 miles an hour. Hazard, tornado. Source, radar indicated rotation. Impact, flying debris will be dangerous to those caught without shelter. Mobile homes will be damaged or destroyed. Damage to roofs, windows, and vehicles will occur. Tree damage is likely. Locations impacted include Rockford, Mendham, Chattanooga, Neptune, and Tama. Take cover now. Move to a basement or an interior room on the lowest floor of a sturdy building. Avoid windows. If you are outdoors, in a mobile home, or in a vehicle, move to the closest substantial shelter and protect yourself from flying debris. To report severe weather, go to our website at weather.gov/ILN and submit your report via social media when you can do so safely.
1: To power up our linear amplifiers. And we have, like I said, the capability up to 6,000 watts. We're limited because of the expense of these custom linear amps that we design and build. You know, they're over $10,000 a piece. So, you know, we're not talking trivial money here. At least from my personal capacity, we're talking $10,000 is a lot of money, you know. I'm sure NASA, with their multi-millions of dollars of being able to pump into research projects and improve chemical rocket engines, great. I'm happy for them. But for me, every dollar I have to stretch, and I have to be very conscious of our experiments and how much power that we stick into those, because, you know, we're pushing the envelope here. And with that said, that's expensive.
2: Let's go to the
1: because if you blow up one of these linears, you're out 10 grand. And we have four of them that we put in play. So,
2: all right, let's go to Taylor in Iowa to get us started. Go ahead, Taylor.
3: Good morning, Coast to Coast. Hi, David. What prompted you to write your book that's coming out? And that's what I had asked the phone screener.
1: Well, you know, this, from the initial sighting at 16 to me being 73 right now, I thought it was time to put together the memoir of basically how this started and where it's ending. It's never going to end. I mean, we're on an endless journey here with the engines, but I thought it was time to try to assemble what happened and all the things that occurred during my lifetime and the last 15 years of hardware development and software and everything else that went to this, because this technology, it works, whether people don't recognize it, which has been the case. We know it works, and we have our videos out, our website. You know, we don't hide. We're not in secret here. We publish everything that we do, and we keep the public up and informed. So we don't need black USVs, SUVs out in front of the house, because we've already told everybody what we do. So all that kind of stuff has been inclusive in the book. Right now it's approaching 60,000 words. And I also use AI. That is a writing assistant. As far, you know, there's a tremendous amount of information that I have that I put in, and it's a great assistant. It helps speed process up.
2: Does AI even know about time warps, David?
1: Oh yeah, Claude is. We use Anthropic Claude, Opus 4.8. And I've developed with Claude over the last 2 months over 14 software packages of simulations of the actual warp fields coming from the engine. Like I said, we have our warp metric equation that we use, and it parallels exactly to the empirical results that we've gotten. So now we can do advanced engineering on the warp field development, since we actually literally can shape a field. And that's what makes a difference here. Everybody refers to the warp technology as a warp bubble, but to be quite honest with you, it's more of a warp path. The engine technology that we've developed, can it encapsulate a craft? Yes, but you need multiple engines to create a larger bubble capacity around the craft. It will still move whether you have a bubble around the craft or not. But the interesting properties of a warp bubble is there's no momentum inside the craft. Time is the same as the ground clock time, as the observer, as Alcubierre has indicated. And with Bruce Gernon's flight, that gave us tremendous amounts of information of that time relationship. His clocks were identical to the ground clocks. The linear displacement that he experienced was this one-time good deal that flying through the sucker hole, or now we call them warp tunnels, that engages the aircraft and spits it out of the cloud, an unsustainable warp bubble. So keeping with that nomenclature, because this stuff is, I got to admit, it's hard to grasp, to wrap your arms around this and to understand it. I mean, I've been doing this for, you know, over 15 years, and we're still learning new things about this. It's a never-ending learning experience.
2: Bruce Gernon is about, what, 79 now?
1: Yeah, he's a few years older than me. Yeah, and he just did an encounter with a Key West case. He was taking video of a cloud when they were down at a restaurant, and they were on went up on top of the roof to look at some of these thunderstorms, and he encountered a warp hole, a tunnel, just like he went through when he flew his aircraft through it. And it's been analyzed in that, and it seems that again, thunderstorms in that region have more of the properties because they have the energy, the 75,000 foot tops of thunderstorms. Now, thunderstorms up here in Nebraska, you know, if we get over 55,000 feet, you know, this is severe weather time. I actually do the radar for the amateur radio emergency service. We deployed spotters out, but the altitude of the clouds here are far less than what they are down in the South Atlantic. And that's what gives that extra oomph and energy that can create these things more often than not.
2: All right, hold on, David. We're going to come back and take final calls with you in a moment. David Parrish with us as we talk about warp drive on Coast to Coast AM.
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0: Nobody likes to be told what to think. That's why we're careful to make sure our news is right down the middle. Both sides and all viewpoints. Then you decide what you think about it. Dayton's News and Talk is WHIO. 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
1: News. I'm Chris DeMeo. President Trump says the U.S. and Iran have come to a great settlement to a deal to end the war, and it's being finalized.
2: They will not only not have, they will not purchase, develop in any way, any shape, in any way, shape, or form a nuclear weapon. They will not have a nuclear weapon.
1: The president says the U.S. blockade on the Strait of Hormuz will be lifted once the documents are signed this weekend. Pro golfer Phil Mickelson is banned from his golf club after allegations of inappropriate behavior.
3: Golf Digest reports that Mickelson is no longer welcome at the Farms Golf Club, where he's been a member for decades, after he allegedly approached a woman in the clubhouse this spring and made non-consensual physical contact with her. Officials at the Farms then reviewed and investigated the incident and told the 55-year-old to leave the premises.
1: That's Fox's Tony Genualdo reporting. 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
4: Turning mostly sunny on Friday, high of 81. I'm Chief Meteorologist Austin Chaney for WHIO.
5: The National Weather Service has issued a severe thunderstorm watch for the entire Miami Valley until 3 a.m. I'm Ian James from the WHIO Storm Center.
6: You've told us that the most important thing about WHIO is the weather. It's a big responsibility and our first priority. It's such a big deal to us that we've staffed a full team of local meteorologists featuring Chief Meteorologist Austin Chaney. 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It's about your safety and we take it very seriously. 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
7: This is Brent Kress from Wagner Paving for Good News in Dayton. At Wagner Paving, when life gives us lemons, we usually just pave right over them. But thankfully, some people have a much better approach. Back in 2014, Jill Swanson was diagnosed with colon cancer. When she started chemotherapy, a friend gave her a small care package. Inspired by the simple act of kindness, Jill started her own lemonade project, sharing thoughtfully selected gifts with others in treatment. Today, that little project has grown into Lemons of Love, a 501c3 nonprofit that delivers personalized care packages to hospitals and oncology centers all over the United States since 2014. They have shared more than 42,000 care packages across all 50 states and 19 other countries, taking a tough situation and using it to bring comfort to tens of thousands of people. That is the definition of turning lemons into lemonade, and that's Good News in Dayton.
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9: 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That's why we're the home of Triple Team Traffic. 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
0: 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That means we break in immediately whenever severe weather approaches the Miami Valley. 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
1: 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And then later on, Doug Elwell joins us about Planet X. What's going on with that? 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

0: The National Weather Service in Wilmington has issued a severe thunderstorm warning for Shelby County, northwestern Champaign County, Logan County, southeastern Dark County, Hardin County, Auglaize County, Miami County, until 12:45 a.m. At 11:39 p.m., severe thunderstorms were located along a line extending from near Vanuatu to 6 miles east of Coldwater to 6 miles north of Fountain City, moving east at 55 miles an hour. Hazard, 60 miles an hour wind gusts. Source, radar indicated. Impact, expects damage to trees and power lines. Locations impacted include Troy, Sydney, Piqua, Bell Fountain, Wapakoneta, Tip City, Kenton, Ava, West Milton, Fort Shawnee, Covington, Arcanum, St. Paris, Cridersville, Bradford, Enna, Jackson Center, Russell's Point, DeGraff, and Pleasant Hill. This includes I-75 in Ohio between mile marker 66 and 118.
1: He saw an opening of a tunnel between these thunderstorms, flew his aircraft in there to get out of the updrafts, and ended up in northern England. And all of this took place, all of these transitions of these warp bubbles being created by the overlapping thunderstorm fields created all these aircraft to be displaced and arrive at their destinations, in the case of Frank Hopkins, an hour and a half early from a 6.5 hour flight, did it in 5 hours. All this has been documented. And this is from not just the Bermuda Triangle region, but this is from areas all over the world. So if you have the right energy, the right amount of cloud formation, you can do non-sustainable warp, but it's not practical. I mean, it happens, but it's not practical. You need to artificially induce it. And that's what our engines do. It's the first time that I believe, now that there's somebody out there in a secret lab working, I don't know, but all our stuff is public. We appear to be the first ones to ever emulate a thunderstorm, which occurs naturally to create warp bubbles, to reproduce them artificially in a lab. Now, hopefully, as we proceed forward with our designs and our modifications and refinements, this is kind of like crawling and walking. But at some point, you know, we will have something that lifts up a large package off the earth and can suspend it in the sky. And when it gets to space, is to go to the planets and be there in a short amount of time. Now, consider this. If we go to Mars, as they're wanting to do, NASA, it's going to take 10 months to get there. And once you get there, you have to manufacture your own fuel to get back. Now, how practical is that? The amount of time that the astronauts will be actually exposed to space, radiation, and all the hazards that you encounter in space for 10 months means that they're going to have to, like, live in

0: pair of human excrement for 10 months.
1: That's a long time, my friend. Let's go back for other calls. Let's go to George in Pennsylvania, east of the Rockies. Hi, George.
2: Hi, George. Mr. Harris, Dave there, I am so excited to hear you. I think you're one of the few guys who will understand. You talked about the the lightning bolt, and you described the polarity of it. That polarity is the same polarity in a hurricane, and you have a dual rotation of positive monofields in a hurricane that produce, when it's fast enough, it flips into a transparent gravity field, material field, separates the dimensionals that you're looking for. If you can bring that to the desk and use Tesla's methods, you will build a craft that will go to the moon in 4 minutes.
1: Wow.
2: 6 minutes to 8 minutes to Mars. You're there, except you might be making an anomic type gravity field, which is also an interesting field. So I just wanted to tell you that for the last chapter in your book.
0: Well, thank you. We actually can, one of our recommendations, we can produce smaller engines that only use 10 watts, 20 watts of power, and we can actually produce 1.47 meters per second squared of gravity. So our recommendation was, in a manned spacecraft, you put these smaller engines underneath the floorboards, and astronauts would adhere to the floorboards, and you'd have artificial gravity in the spacecraft. Now, that's not to say that you still can't have the engines on the outside that produce a field, and multiple engines create a larger bubble around the craft. But we could also, inside the craft, just create artificial gravity for astronauts. And then they don't have to do all the excessive exercising and everything else that goes with that, which is kind of keeps them away from doing actual science experiments, actually living their lives. They got to be on a treadmill or, you know, exercise device to keep everything from atrophying. So I believe that we've solved a number of problems to go to space and to sustain human life, in addition to getting places in a quick fashion. That's the limitation of space right now. We got to kind of hold everything here to the Earth. Going to the moon, look how many days it took. And with our type of engines and things, we could get there in about 20 minutes. With our advanced engines that we have. So, I mean, the future is there. We just kind of, you know, we're a paradigm shift. Let's put it that way. We're the oddity. We are disruptors in space with our kind of technology that we've evolved and developed. And that's okay, because at some point this had to happen. And it just happens that as a meteorologist, which is my basic trade, engineer and scientist and that, I recognize what Bruce went through, because I used to do the radar for the Air Force. I have a lot of experience with radar and meteorology and synoptic meteorology and building models. I used to run models in the Air Force too. So the bottom line here is, it was a mystery. A detective story of what happened to Bruce, what's the explanation, and how can you replicate it? And we've done all of that. So we now know why Bruce did what he did and where he went. And this has traveled with him his entire lifetime. And he's come to conclude that our explanation of how he displaced 100 miles is what he accepts now, today.
1: Next up, Joe in Monterey, California. Hi, Joe.
3: Thank you for taking my call.
4: You're welcome.
3: I think your

0: illustrious guest is referring to a long time ago. We used the terminology of a gravity well. But I'm really more interested if he's aware of plasma or plasmoid as a fourth domain of life and may be responsible for the creation of the universe, being the universe as alive, sentient, and conscious.
1: Yes, Hans Alfvén, a plasma physicist, he wrote several books on that very thing, on the plasma at certain temperatures below 5,000 degrees Kelvin can create matter. Yes, very much so. I'm a very big fan of Hans Alfvén and his books. I have all of those. And yes, plasma is that fourth entity of which matter can be actually created, as he had specified, and his experiments led him to those conclusions in the study of the universe. So, yeah.

0: The National Weather Service in Wilmington has issued a severe thunderstorm warning for Franklin County, Union County, Indiana, Preble County, Butler County, Montgomery County, until 12:45 a.m. At 11:50 p.m., severe thunderstorms were located along a line extending from near Greenville to 8 miles northwest of Lake Santee, moving east at 55 miles an hour. Hazard, 60 miles an hour wind gusts. Source, radar indicated. Impact, expect damage to trees and power lines. Locations impacted include Dayton, Hamilton, Middletown, Huber Heights, Trotwood, Oxford, Miamisburg, Vandalia, Englewood, Trenton, Eaton, Batesville, Moraine, West Carrollton, Ross, Liberty, Camden, Lewisburg, West Alexandria, and Gratis. This includes the following interstates: I-70 in Ohio between mile marker 3 and 40, I-75 in Ohio between mile markers 49 and 65.
1: It would be definite. I agree with you. I think I'd like to live in Antarctica, for example, and then come back to Nebraska in a matter of seconds and work in my lab, or go places like that, you know, go to the top of mountains. My direction right now is space, because we really need technology like this to make space not only affordable, but practical to get from point A to B. But to answer your question, could we do this terrestrially? Yes, absolutely. I don't think we're ready for it. Now, maybe I'm too pessimistic here, but think about it. If you could get from point A to B in just a matter of seconds, what implication does that have?
2: Let's go to Denver in Mississippi. Denver, go for it.
3: Good morning, George. Thanks for this opportunity to speak on Coast. But first, I'd like to give a shout-out to Ruth in Maryland, and my karate student, Reggie, in Jackson, Mississippi. And I'd like to talk to the guests about reversible electric magnetic energy. Reverse electric magnetic energy allows one to control matter, overcome the force of gravity. And that was what Stanton Friedman shared with me when he came and spoke at my university in 1973. About the UFOs, the flying saucers, the means of travel. I'd like for the gentleman to elaborate on that. And thanks for your service at in the Air Force. I was at off of the Air Force Base for a while. Thank you.
1: Oh. Yeah, I was there. Stanton Friedman was referring to is what these other craft could be doing. Our projection, excuse me, our scenario of how our engines work, I can only address that. I can't talk about other potentials of how craft move or deploy. But all I can tell you is that we can create gravity distortion. And we have a pulling power on the engines, which is an accumulative acceleration. And we can do this with very little power. Now, you see the difference for potentially these other craft, they may have an abundance of power. We have really kind of prided ourselves on using far less power than typically that you would project. The actual curves that we use power-wise, power-to-weight ratios, are exponential. So once we go over the prime 1,500 watts of power, a small increase of 100 watts will get you several more pounds of pull.
2: Well, you keep doing what you're doing, David, and let us know when you have the next major breakthrough. For Dan Galante, Tom Danheiser, Sue Trikas, Lex Lonehood, Sean Latasur, Alec Fernandez, Stephanie Smith, Tim Benall, George Knapp, and Richard Serrett, I'm George Norrie, somewhere out there on Coast to Coast AM. We'll see you on our next edition. Until then, Be safe, everyone.

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4: Here's a look at what's happening around the Maumee Valley this week. The Carnival at Fairfield Commons Mall, that's continuing out in Beaver Creek with food, games, rides, lots of fun. Carnival's going to run through Sunday, June 14th. The Dayton Air Show, that's happening this weekend out at the Dayton International Airport. This year's going to feature the U.S. Navy Blue Angels, Saturday and Sunday, both 9 to 6. The Yellow Springs Street Fair, that's happening this weekend out in Yellow Springs. Lots of shopping, fun, and food. This is going to be on Saturday from 9 to 5. The Lebanon Country Music Festival, that's going on this weekend in Lebanon with arts, crafts, live music, food, and fun. This is a free festival Friday 6 to 11 and Saturday 11 to 11. And movies top of the box office this weekend include Scary Movie 6, Masters of the Universe, and Back Rooms. 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
6: Deal or no deal? I'm Chris DeMeo, Fox News. President Trump announcing a new peace deal with Tehran. Fox's Jill Nato reports.
7: The president says the U.S. and Iran have agreed on a memorandum of understanding, and it means Iran will never be able to get a nuclear weapon. He told reporters at the White House.
8: It'll be done pretty quickly. They want it every bit as much as everybody else wants it.
7: The president said the agreement may be signed as soon as this weekend.
8: The whole Middle East is happy, and long beyond the Middle East, the strait will open as soon as we have it signed.
7: The president had been threatening another round of strikes against Iran in retaliation for the downing of an American military helicopter earlier this week, but those strikes have been put on hold. In Washington, Jill Nato, Fox News.
6: The president, meantime, is nominating U.S. Attorney Jay Clayton to be Director of National Intelligence.
9: The president felt the pressure that was coming from Capitol Hill, including from a number of Republicans that were not happy to see Bill Pulte in the Director of National Intelligence position. He was named as acting DNI. What this does is set up the nomination for Jay Clayton, the U.S. Attorney for the Southern District in New York. He was also the chairman of the SEC, the Securities and Exchange Commission, during the president's first term. I think it was 2017 to 20. He is well-known around Washington, obviously in the legal circles. Also it served, I believe, on the board of American Express. The question, of course, here is, will this propel Congress to move quickly on this nomination? Tulsi Gabbard, who had been confirmed for this job, obviously was going to be replaced, and she had announced that she would be leaving, the president going in a different direction.
6: That's Fox's Mark Meredith. The U.S. Supreme Court denying Alabama's emergency request to execute inmate Jeffrey Lee using nitrogen gas. The court let stand lower court rulings that temporarily blocked the nitrogen protocol, citing that it violates the Eighth Amendment's ban on cruel and unusual punishment. 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
10: Turning mostly sunny on Friday, high of 81. I'm Chief Meteorologist Austin Chaney for WHIO.
11: The National Weather Service has issued a severe thunderstorm watch for the entire Miami Valley until 3 a.m.
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4: Let's say you got a kid who's going to be off to college this fall or is already in, and you're just really frustrated how much it's going to cost. 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Finding scholarships is hard work. I have some info for you on Clark.com about the steps you should take when you're trying to look for scholarships and grants for your or your kids' college education.
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5: From the City of Angels.

0: increase the risk of a crash. The recall involves almost a million vehicles, including certain 2016 to 22 Honda Pilots, 2017 to 23 Honda Ridgelines, 2019 to 23 Honda Passports, 2014 to 2020 Acura MDX models. Be careful. The U.S. military has begun launching airstrikes against Iranian targets. Explosions were reportedly heard in key Iranian sites amid the major escalation between the United States and Iran. Here's our Tom Danheiser with more updates.
1: Well, George, Iran's Islamic Revolutionary Guard Corps says retaliatory strikes have been launched against U.S. forces in the region, specifically mentioning bases in Kuwait and Bahrain. Earlier, the United States military's Central Command launched attacks against multiple targets in Iran, saying the strikes were in self-defense as well as in response to Iran's unwarranted and continued aggression. Iran reported sounds of explosions in several locations, including the port city of Bandar Abbas, Keshom Island, and the southern towns of Sirik and Minab. Air defenses were also activated in western Tehran. Meanwhile, Israeli attacks on Lebanon continued on Wednesday, with multiple reports of casualties and strikes on the south of the country and in the Bekaa Valley region, as the death toll since March from Israeli bombardments reached 3,696. Kuwait's Civil Aviation Authority has announced a temporary closure of the country's airspace as a precautionary measure due to Iranian aggressions. And oil prices jumped after the U.S. launched a fresh round of military strikes against Iran amidst worries that the Iran war could drag on, disrupting energy supplies for longer. George?
0: Thank you, Thomas. And Howard Bloom, the author of The Mohammed Code, is with us. Howard, your thoughts on the action so far?
2: Well, the U.S. has fired 49 Tomahawk missiles at targets in Iran tonight, and our president and the secretary of war declared that there is more to come. Says Pete Hegseth, this is not to restart the war, but to establish the conditions for a deal. In other words, to put our president in a stronger negotiating position, to give him leverage. But why? Since last Wednesday, the ceasefire with Iran had broken down in a highly combustible muddle. Then two American helicopter pilots were rescued after their $40 million Apache attack helicopter went down near the Strait of Hormuz. Their rescue made history. They were found and carried back to shore by a robot, a 24-foot-long self-driving speedboat. They used its sensors to locate the men in the dark and carry them back to a place on shore where they could be winched up by a rescue helicopter. We retaliated for the downing of the helicopter by striking Iranian radars and anti-aircraft missiles and drone command and control centers. In the process, Iran claims that we destroyed a reservoir in the Iranian province of Hormozgan province that gives 20,000 people drinking water. Iran called this a war crime. In fact, Iran already had huge problems with its water supply before this war began. Meanwhile, Iran got its revenge. It fired rockets at U.S. bases in Jordan, Bahrain, and Kuwait. But there's much bigger news than that. Our president has issued an ultimatum to Iran. He had said to on Truth Social, they've taken too long to negotiate a deal. Now they will have to pay the price, said the president to the press a few hours later in the Oval Office. We're going to be attacking them and attacking them very hard. The problem is that according to the Australian Review, in a sardonic piece, the president has made threats like this 22 times and he's only followed through twice. For example, Trump threatened North Korea with fire and fury like the world has never seen, and he didn't follow through. He also threatened Russia with severe consequences if Moscow did not agree to a ceasefire with Ukraine, and he didn't follow through. Iran downed that U.S. Apache helicopter we were talking about a minute ago on Monday, June 8th, near the Strait of Hormuz. We retaliated the next day, but Iran continues to claim the 104-mile-long strait, the crucial strip of water through which 20% of the world's oil flows, or did flow until the Iran war stopped the 100 or more ships a day that had previously sailed through. Today, oil is not flowing through the Strait of Hormuz. The president says oil is flowing. Millions and millions of gallons, he said today. But to keep the world well-oiled, over 100 ships used to pass through that strait every day. Now the number is down to less than 10. What's more, Iran appears to be charging every ship over $1 million in fees to go through. That's another consequence of Iran's claiming ownership forever of the straits, ownership conferred by Allah, by God himself. The result? The average American has paid more than an extra $400 in gas and groceries since this war began. And as you know, it was announced today that inflation has risen above 4.2%, a consequence of the chokehold at the Strait of Hormuz. What's more, in addition to claiming the Straits of Hormuz as its own, Iran's negotiators continue to claim that nuclear enrichment is a sovereign right they refuse to give up. And they continue to insist on getting back the $100 billion of Iranian funds frozen in the world's banks, plus billions of dollars in reparations for all the Iranian buildings and property that have been destroyed. The worst is this. With the Straits of Hormuz, Iran now holds the ultimate throttle that controls the world's economy. Iran now holds the cards.
0: We shall see what happens. Thanks, Howard. As Howard mentioned, inflation accelerated in May as rising energy costs contributed to pain for consumers, though underlying pressures were less intense. The Consumer Price Index, a broad gauge of goods and services costs across the U.S. economy, rose at a seasonally adjusted 0.5% for the month, putting the annual inflation rate at 4.2%. The Social Security Administration's newly released 2026 Trustees Report confirms, as we reported, that the federal retirement safety net is less than 7 years away from fiscal depletion. That's a horrible feeling, isn't it? Let's check in with Mish Shedlock, the investment analyst, for these two stories. Mish, what do you think?
3: George, how long have we been talking about this? My gosh, we've been talking about Social Security since I first came on this show. And every year, nothing is done. Nothing is done. We're now 6 years away. The next batch of senators that are elected this fall will inherit this crisis and have to do something. The trust fund is supposed to be depleted in the fourth quarter of 2032. That's one quarter earlier than the report last year. The same thing about Medicare. Medicare is supposed to, it gets another year. Medicare is supposed to last until 2033. Now, what happens if we hit this point? It's not like everyone stops getting money, but they will have to cut benefits. The estimate right now, I think it's going to get worse, is that people will only get 78% of what they're entitled to. And by 2100, we won't be around that long, that falls down to 62%. Now, House Speaker Mike Johnson made a statement today that got everyone riled up. He said the reason we're in trouble is because 74% of spending is on autopilot, mandatory spending, and he blamed the Democrats. He said that's your entitlement programs like Medicare, Medicaid, and things like Social Security that have to be adjusted and fixed. Of course, that caused an outrage. Now, President Trump has said that he's not going to change Social Security, which is exactly what President Biden said. We're not going to change Social Security. But George, if we don't change Social Security, if we don't do anything, then we hit the insolvency problem that we're talking about here in 2032. So what are we going to do about it? I don't know, but really all they can do is either cut benefits or raise collection, get some more funding for it. Republicans don't want to do that, but Democrats want answers that the Republicans won't do. Meanwhile, back on the inflation front, Trump said today, and this really caught me by surprise, he said, "I love inflation." He literally said that in response to a question from a reporter about the CPI market today. And I looked at the clip. It's not out of context. So I'm not sure what he was trying to say, but that is what he said. Here's the numbers for you, George. CPI up 4.25% from a year ago. Core CPI up 2.85% from a year ago. Rent is up 3% from a year ago. PCE, that's the Fed's favorite measure, preferred measure of inflation, that's up 3.77%. And core PCE is up 3.29%. Now, looking ahead, gasoline prices are coming down. So I think we'll have some good news there next year. But all in all, it looks pretty bad from where I sit, George.
0: Thank you, Mitch. And it's talking about gasoline prices. In a moment, David Bloom joins us, author of Alcohol Can Be a Gas. We'll talk about these prices of gasoline and whether they will indeed come down. Next on Coast to Coast AM. 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
0: And welcome back to Coast, George Norrie with you, David Bloom back with us, consultant and speaker to governments, universities, farmers, the USDA, the International Agriculture and Energy Agencies. He has been a consultant to NASA regarding food production on the moon and Mars.

0: The National Weather Service in Wilmington has issued a severe thunderstorm warning for southwestern Champaign County, western Clark County, southeastern Miami County, until 1 a.m. At 12:19 a.m., a severe thunderstorm was located near Troy, moving east at 55 miles an hour. Hazard, 60 miles an hour wind gusts. Source, radar indicated. Impact, expects damage to trees and power lines. Locations impacted include Springfield, Huber Heights, Vandalia, Urbana, Tip City, New Carlisle, Northridge, Enon, St. Paris, Brown, Christiansburg, Northampton, Tremont City, Donaldsville, Green Meadows, Thackeray, Westville, Fontaine, Millerstown, and Terre Haute. This includes I-70 in Ohio between mile markers 42 and 53.
1: When it goes up around the world, then the oil companies can have a windfall, which is an unexpected profit. Now, when this happened back under the Carter administration, where there was a windfall, the Democrats enacted a windfall profit tax, saying, you know, you guys raise the price when it really has nothing to do with the market and you're victimizing the American consumer. So Carter took back a ton of the money the oil companies ripped off of the American public and put it into, you know, renewable energy, which made him the number one enemy of big oil around the world.
2: How angry did they get?
1: Well, they crushed him out of office. You know, I mean, the dirty tricks that went on for that were just incredible. But he, you know, what he did is he dared to, you know, call them on the carpet for what they had done. And, you know, they didn't let him get a second term.
2: David, gasoline costs in California, for example, are well over $6 a gallon. It's crazy.
1: That's right.
2: When's it going to start coming down?
1: Well, George, I got to say that I'm not so sure at this point they're going to come down. I also would like to say in California, alcohol fuel at the pump right now is only $3.19 compared to $6.50 for gasoline. So we're all seeing now that our own renewable fuel that we make here is competitive. But at this point, the corporations are making so much money on this, I just don't see them wanting to reduce their income.
2: Does it make buying an electric car right now seem a little more feasible?
1: Well, I'll tell you, you know, electric cars, I've been against those for 20 years, you know. So, you know, I live in Watsonville, California.
2: Yeah.
1: And it just so happens that we have the largest lithium-ion battery electric storage facility in the world. Giant batteries as big as, you know, a truck. And a year and a half ago, one of those batteries sprung a leak. And you can imagine with all that energy in the battery and all these volatile chemicals, it went up like a bomb. And it took all of the batteries there out in an incredibly huge fire, which could not be put out by water. Because if you spray water on the stuff that's in these batteries, it explodes bigger. So, you know, those of you who are out there, you know, it's a fun thing to do to go online and go lithium ion battery explosions. And my favorite one is there shows a electric bike in between two SUVs, and the bike exploded, destroying both vehicles on either side. But there's endless numbers of videos you can see online where people's houses have been destroyed by the car in their basement blowing up.
2: Airlines don't want those lithium batteries in their storage area, do they?
1: No, they don't at all because they're so explosive. And, you know, there was a ship coming over from Europe loaded with, you know, brand new electric cars. And one of the car's batteries leaked and started blowing up. And it sunk the whole ship to the bottom of the ocean. So these things are time bombs, you know. So anyway, and they're so toxic. To get these materials, you know, is hugely polluting. And electricity just, you know, there's a better way of doing this. So here's what I would do, George. If I wanted an electric car, it's coming right around the corner, because when you burn a fuel like gasoline or diesel, well, only about 30% of the energy ends up making it to your wheels. And we all know why. I mean, you know, a lot of it goes out as waste heat. You know, your radiator gets rid of the rest waste heat. And then out the exhaust pipe goes all that, you know, unburned fuel. But there's a new technology, which is a fuel cell that works on alcohol. And it's 97% efficient, meaning of the fuel energy that's in the alcohol, almost every bit of it goes to driving an electric motor. So it's not an internal combustion engine. We're not burning the alcohol. The alcohol goes in at one end, and because there's rare earths in there, the electrons, the things that fling around the outside of an atom, are stripped off, and those electrons are what we call electricity. And so now you could actually run your car, you know, 97% efficient on a liquid fuel. So the only thing stopping that right now is the sizes of the batteries are a little too big, but the fuel cells. So they are coming down in size. And now China is starting to make them at a size that is practical. And the day will come when we will be buying cars from China that you just put alcohol in the tank and you go 700, 800, 1200 miles, you know, compared to the range we have now.
2: And what's the percent of manufacturing of alcohol related fuel?
1: Percentage of manufacturer, George? Well, making alcohol fuel, you know, comes from using, for instance, corn in the Midwest.
2: Right. Ethanol.
1: Now,
2: right?
1: Yeah, people complain about that. You know, oh, you're taking food out of the mouths of babes in Africa if you, you know, go ahead and do food versus fuel. But the only thing we use for alcohol is the carbohydrates. So the protein and everything else, we don't touch that. And that's where the food value is, which we feed the cattle to get our meat.
2: David, we'll come back in a moment and talk more about alcohol can be a gas right here on Coast to Coast AM.
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1: News. I'm Ted Lindner. President Trump announcing Thursday the U.S. and Iran have come to a great settlement, a deal to end the war in Iran, and claims it's being finalized.
2: They will not only not have, they will not purchase, develop in any way, any shape, in any way, shape, or form, a nuclear weapon. They will not have a nuclear weapon.
1: The U.S. blockade on the Strait of Hormuz will be immediately lifted when the documents are signed, possibly this weekend, according to the president in Europe. And the New Mexico Department of Health announces Santa Fe County woman has died from the plague. Officials say the State Department of Health is the first case of human plague in New Mexico this year. The State Department of Health says it'll work to conduct an environmental assessment to determine any ongoing risks. And the Carolina Hurricanes are now just one win away from the franchise's second ever Stanley Cup championship. They defeated the Vegas Golden Knights Thursday night 4-2 to take a 3-2 lead in the series. Game 6 will be in Vegas Sunday night. 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
3: Turning mostly sunny on Friday, high of 81. 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
4: The National Weather Service has issued a severe thunderstorm watch for the entire Miami Valley until 3 a.m. I'm Ian James from the WHIO Storm Center.
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8: For this week in history, I'm Ron Otto. June 8th, 1504, Michelangelo's Statue of David is installed in the Cathedral of Florence. June 9th, 2008, Ken Griffey Jr. hits his 600th career home run.
9: He's back with a 3-1. Griffey swings. There it goes. Long fly ball, right field. It is a number 600 for Ken Griffey Jr. A no-doubter about halfway up in the lower deck and right. Ken Griffey Jr. circling the bases as they stand here at Dolphin Stadium.
8: June 10th, 1772, Rhode Islanders and the American colonies boarded and sank the British revenue cutter Gaspee in Narragansett Bay. June 11th, 1982, the film E.T. is released.
10: I'll be right here.
8: For This Week in History, I'm Ron Otto.
11: Nobody likes to be told what to think. Our news is right down the middle. All viewpoints. Then you decide what you think about it. Dayton's News and Talk is WHIO. 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
12: 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That means we break in immediately whenever severe weather approaches the Miami Valley. 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

0: And welcome back, George Norrie, along with David Blum, as we talk about alcohol can be a gas. And the book's still selling, David?
1: Oh, yeah, it's selling still quite well. And, well, there's a new wrinkle to it. You know, I came out with an electronic version because my, you know, my paper version weighed 8 pounds. It was a big book, you know. And so I couldn't really send it out of the country because the postage alone would be $100. So I came out with the electronic version, and those are a lot lighter. They're easier to send around the world. So you can order those online from us, or you can do it on Amazon. That's where it actually is hosted. But, you know, one of the reasons why I made it electronic is so that I can get it into more people's hands, you know, because there's no problems with shipping it, but also it's less expensive. But we have something else we're doing nowadays because we really want to, it's really critical now that we start moving away from oil. And so there's a lot of people in that are good organizers, activists, whatever, in different countries around the world. So we are actually doing giveaways, you know, once or twice a month that we give the books away to anybody who, you know, wants them, and hoping that we get more action to change things around the world. And we do that free of charge. And all we ask people to do to be on the, be notified when we're ready to have a free book giveaway is to just go on our website at permaculture.com and just, you know, sign up that you want to know when there's the next free day, and then you'll be notified and you'll be able to get your own book for free. Or make sure that people you know that will do something can get one too.
0: What should gasoline be selling for right now?
1: I think gasoline is selling for exactly what it should be selling right now, because the amount of oil we have in the world is diminishing. You know, we used to have 450,000 oil wells in the United States that were pumping along. They're almost all dried up now. Most of our oil now comes from fracking, you know, which is, you know, breaking up rocks way into the ground and then, you know, going through a huge solvent process to get it to the surface and then refining gasoline out of that. And that's incredibly toxic, horrible stuff. And it's so it's expensive to do. We're looking at the end of oil, you know, and we can't expect the price to go down much more. And the oil companies, well, why should they sell it for less, you know? So the only competition out there is alcohol, really, on a worldwide basis. And for instance, you know, people ask me, well, Dave, it was such a good idea, like, you know, is it just little tiny countries doing it, or is it anyone serious? And the answer is, one of the biggest countries in the world, Brazil, runs fully, pretty much fully on alcohol. And they actually make alcohol formulations that run diesel engines as well. So Brazil, unlike, you know, other countries that are being hammered by the price of oil, Brazil is floating right through it, because it's not dependent on oil for its economy.
0: What's going on with the blockade of Cuba?
1: Oh, God, that's so horrible. You know, the last time we had a blockade, you know, that was another Republican presidency that was, you know, in Nicaragua. It was George Bush and Reagan. And they blockaded Nicaragua because they didn't like their politics. And so that was considered basically a crime. And the International Court of Justice convicted the United States for that blockade. It's a humanitarian violation. And so what's been happening, it's not been in the press very much, is Trump, our president, has instituted a blockade of Cuba and preventing oil from getting to the island. Can you imagine what happens if your economy can't get oil anymore? everything comes to a stop, and we're not hearing about it at all in the press.
0: Does it concern you, David?
1: This is just the start of things to come, George. When you get down to the bottom of the barrel, then choices get made that, you know, there's winners and there's losers. And so, you know, if you're going to have less oil coming from the Straits of Hormuz, maybe you got to go steal it from

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1: Anyway, is taken out of the corn, made into alcohol, and then the byproduct from that, all the good stuff, the protein and the fat, all that, that gets fed to the cattle. So what we're doing is taking the waste of corn, the starch, and all over the country, there are stations now making, you know, can sell this corn alcohol that you can put in your car. You can go up to 30% without any problems, you know. Now you can experiment and go a little farther. And if your car just starts to run a little rough, though, you've known you've gone too far, and so back up on the next batch. But a lot of cars are flex fuel, and people don't know that. Flex fuel cars are able to run on any mixture of alcohol and gasoline, right up to 100% alcohol. And in all the vehicles since 2006, if they're flex fuel, they usually have a yellow gas cap. You know, and so, again, you can go to the map and list of all the stations on our website, and you can find a station where you can fill up. A lot of people with flex fuel cars have no idea that they can put, you know, a complete full tank of alcohol and drive wherever they want.
2: Are there other countries that seem to be doing the right thing with their fuel?
1: Well, Brazil's a great example. As we kind of mentioned above, in the past when there were gas crises, Brazil had a history much further back where oil was short, and they went to alcohol from sugar cane, etc. And when the 1980s gas crisis hit, they had a history, so they went right back to it, and they've never stopped. They just keep increasing the amount of alcohol they produce, and they're exporting it now because, it's made from solar energy. Plants suck up the solar energy. They pull in carbon dioxide from the air, and it all gets ground up together and becomes alcohol when it comes out of the distillery, sugars to alcohol. So Brazil has got this booming economy, and it's not being hurt by the high price of oil at all.
2: How do you know if your car can run on flex fuel?
1: Well, on our website, we have resources from the Department of Energy where you can just click on that and you can look up your car and see if it is automatically able to be flex fuel. So, go to the website and, you know, all the cars are listed there that can be flex fuel, and you might be surprised that your car is one of them.
2: Are you distilling alcohol at home still?
1: Well, we here at Whiskey Hill Farms, which, by the way, that's the name of the hill I'm on, you know, historically. It's a perfect place for my farm. Yeah, we have a distillery here, and, we can make 130,000 gallons a year if we were running full blast. And, I run my truck on alcohol, of course.
2: I remember years ago, David, you were telling us and teaching us how to do this at our homes.
1: Yes.
2: Is that still a viability?
1: Yeah, absolutely. My book, Alcohol Can Be a Gas, you know, is focused on the small scale. You know, we had people, for instance, build a still out of what they learned in the book, and they were able to take food processing waste, you know. So like old bread from, you know, day old bread, which they're not going to sell, or, you know, like apple, you know, where I am, Martinelli's apple cider, there's lots of apple pulp we can use. And, you know, so anyway, all these sugary or starchy materials, you can ferment them and make them into alcohol, even on the pretty small scale. And you're looking at maybe 25 to 30 cents a gallon, you know, cost of doing the whole thing. And that hasn't changed much. It's still that cheap to make if you do it on your own. Now, the book, you know, Alcohol Can Be a Gas, shows you how to design and build your own distillery. And that's

0: something that still has to be done pretty much by people working with others and getting the right skills, somebody to weld, you know, that kind of thing, to build a distillery that can make enough easily without taking a lot of time. But it's all in the book, you know, and basically, you know, you need to make friends with people who can do the things that are needed to make the still, and now they're your co-op. So there you go.
1: Would you have been considered a moonshiner in your day?
0: Yeah, but that would be if I admitted to selling any of my alcohol as a beverage, which I'm not admitting on the air.
1: Do you give it away?
0: No comment, George.
1: What's the proof?
0: Well, when it comes out of my still, it's typically, you know, 190 to 200 proof, depending on...
1: God, David.
0: Yeah, so you can't drink that. That'd burn you up. So, you know, basically, you know, when you're using it for fuel, it's got to be very high proof, not much water in it at all.
1: That's dramatic. It really is. And your
0: website, now, one of the things... Well, go ahead, George.
1: Your website is permaculture.com still, right?
0: Well, yes, it is. Permaculture.com is where you can find everything that we're doing here with alcohol and agriculture. And, you know, there's more to permaculture than just alcohol. But you'll find the site incredibly interesting on all kinds of levels.
1: What's going on with Venezuela these days?
0: Well, yeah. Venezuela. Well, you know, of course, we kidnapped and imprisoned the leaders of that country, president and his wife. And that, why did we go there instead of somewhere else? Well, Venezuela is sitting on top of the largest supply of oil in the world. So
1: more than,
0: you know,
1: Saudi Arabia?
0: No. Absolutely the biggest deposit of oil is now under the Caribbean and Venezuela. So, you know, there was, you know, here we are looking at running out of oil in America and a lot of the other places. And, well, you know, they were just ripe for the picking. And so he did that, you know, and, but then he found out that the oil that they're processing there is what's called heavy crude. It's just a little better than tar. And that instead of being able to say, take this oil and send it to the U.S., you know, to lower our costs and stuff, well, we can't refine it in the U.S. We're not set up to do that. And so it was a big kind of a snafu. He took over the oil, but now we can't get it to the United States to use it without building special refineries.
1: What do we hear about Iran threatening to blow up refineries of Middle Eastern countries?
0: Well, that's serious. And you really need to pay attention to this, because when you look at what happens, you know, in the whole process of oil and processing and what goes on. So, you know, you have a well, right? And you're pumping oil out of the ground. And then it goes into a refinery where it gets made into a bunch of different products. And then it goes and fills up a bunch of tanks, right? And then you unload the products from the tanks into tankers and they go somewhere. So what happens when you start disrupting this process is that, let's say you destroy a refinery or storage tanks. Well, now there's nowhere for the oil to go to be stored until it goes out. So then the part of the process prior to that, like say some part of the refinery, you know, that stops the whole process. So now you can't even pull it out of the ground because you have nowhere to put it until you can process it again. And so these refineries can have literally 100 miles of piping in them. So Iran went ahead and took their single, you know, bomb missiles and put cluster bombs in the top of the nose cone so that when it got up over oil refineries, way before it could be intercepted, they blow up into a bunch of little bombs that drop all over a refinery and make a mess of everything. It can take years to get a refinery repaired and able to work again. This is the big threat with what's going on in Iran, because they have proven that they can drop these kind of bombs on refineries. Just yesterday, the United Arab Emirates, which is, you know, Dubai, and, you know, they're, you think, oh, well, that's another oil company. Well, what the UAE did is they had tankers turn off their radio transponders to try to sneak their tankers out so that they could get the oil. And Iran caught them and bombed their refinery distribution center in the United Arab Emirates. And that is a huge problem, because they are also a huge food and fertilizer distributing part for the world, and that is killing farmers everywhere.
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3: I am so excited about teenagers and 20-somethings getting the message about the opportunities available if you go to a state-supported technical college, because one technical college after another reporting record enrollments, because we have extreme shortages of workers in so many skilled fields. I've talked about it in the past about electricians, auto mechanics, aircraft mechanics, plumbers, you name a skilled trade, the pay is good. The work conditions sometimes are rough, working outdoors, whatever. But the reality is the need is great in a time that people in those jobs are aging out and not enough younger people are going in getting those fat paychecks.
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6: Calling off new strikes, I'm Ted Lindner, Fox News. In a stunning reversal, President Trump on Thursday abruptly called off a planned military strike against Iran, declaring that a peace agreement was within reach and that the time and place of the signing would be announced shortly, telling reporters at the Oval Office Thursday.
7: Probably have a signing maybe in Europe, and it's a great thing. Most importantly, we have a deal that Iran will never have a nuclear weapon, which was the whole purpose of what we had to go through to get this. So it was a big, very big thing.
6: Fox's Mark Meredith has more from the White House.
8: The news follows a day filled with threats as Trump himself warned massive airstrikes were hours away.
7: We have a signing soon, and the documents are in pretty final shape. So we'll see.
8: The president claims Iran is ready to abandon its nuclear program. Iran has spent months telling the world that's non-negotiable. Democrats say the president's on and off again threats show he has no exit strategy.
6: President Trump says Vice President J.D. Vance will be there for the signing of the deal. The president also announcing a nominee to serve as permanent director of national intelligence. The move coming after an uproar in Congress over the president's pick for an acting director.
9: Bill Pulte was the president's nominee to temporarily take over as DNI, but Democrats complained he was a Trump loyalist with no intel experience. Senator Mark Warner.
10: Bill Pulte is a national security threat.
9: Democrats had said they won't support the renewal of Section 702 of the Foreign Intelligence Surveillance Act unless Pulte's appointment was withdrawn. But now President Trump is nominating Jay Clayton, the U.S. attorney for the Southern District of New York, who Warner says he respects.
6: And that's Fox's Jill Nato reporting. 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
11: Turning mostly sunny on Friday, high of 81. I'm Chief Meteorologist Austin Chaney for WHIO.
12: The National Weather Service has issued a severe thunderstorm watch for the entire Miami Valley until 3 a.m. I'm Ian James from the WHIO Storm Center.
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14: Clark is WHIO's consumer warrior, and you can hear him during Miami Valley's morning news on WHIO.
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14: 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That means we break in immediately whenever severe weather approaches the Miami Valley. 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
18: From the City of Angels near the Pacific Ocean, good morning, good evening, wherever you may be across the nation, around the world. I'm George Norrie. This is Coast to Coast AM. Later tonight, Planet X, Giants, and the Riddle of the Sphinx. We've got it all for you tonight. Here's what's happening. President Donald Trump claimed that the U.S. just made a great settlement of the war with Iran, subject to the finalization of documents. The president said he expects a signing to occur over the next few days, repeating similar claims he has made numerous times over the course of this war. Strait of Hormuz, the vital oil shipping route that has become a major choke point during the war, will be reopened as soon as the deal is signed. But the Iranians say no deal yet. Here's Tom Danheiser with more. It's confusing, Tommy.
19: Well, it is. Well, U.S. President Donald Trump has claimed that a deal with Iran is nearly complete and could be signed in Europe as soon as this weekend, raising hopes of a breakthrough after months of military tensions, diplomatic standoffs, and fears of a wider regional conflict. Speaking to reporters at the Oval Office, Mr. Trump said Vice President J.D. Vance is expected to attend a signing ceremony in Europe and suggested that negotiation had reached their final stage. The U.S. president later declared during a tele-rally that the United States had effectively ended the war with Iran, claiming Tehran had agreed never to possess nuclear weapons. President Trump said the agreement goes beyond preventing Iran from developing nuclear weapons and would also prevent Tehran from purchasing them. He described the provision as a key U.S. demand that was added during the negotiations. The president also revealed that he had spoken with leaders from Qatar, the UAE, Saudi Arabia, Bahrain, Kuwait, and Pakistan as diplomatic efforts intensified. However, Iranian officials have disputed reports that a final agreement has been reached. Foreign Ministry spokesperson Esmail Baghaei said suggestions of a completed deal were merely speculation and insisted that Tehran has not yet taken a final decision. Iran also confirmed that Qatar and Pakistan remain actively engaged as mediators between the two sides. Meanwhile, Iran has declared the Strait of Hormuz completely closed to all commercial shipping and oil tankers, threatening to target any vessel that attempts to pass. The military directive came in response to fresh U.S. airstrikes against Iran military targets, despite Iran's closure declaration. The U.S. military confirms that some maritime traffic is still pushing through the waterway.
18: Thank you, Tom. Iran better come to the bargaining table pretty soon. A study of 2,044 older adults in Japan found that lower blood vitamin C levels were linked to less brain tissue and weaker structural network patterns, even after accounting for age, diabetes, smoking, and other lifestyle factors. Researchers scanned participants' brains using MRI and measured vitamin C directly from blood samples, not dietary estimates, making the findings more reliable than most prior nutrition and brain studies. Vitamin C was linked to all three clusters of the brain's default mode network, a system tied to memory, self-awareness, and cognitive function that is often disrupted in Alzheimer's disease and depression. Take your vitamin C. A pet food recall has been expanded in the U.S. to include a product with a potential vitamin deficiency, which could affect neurological functions in cats and dogs. According to a notice from the FDA, Go Raw, the company, is expanding a voluntary recall originally issued in February to include an additional lot of Steve's Real Food chicken recipe fried and has potentially low levels of thiamine, also known as vitamin B1. Let's check in with food safety coach Jeff Nelken. Jeff, I'm pushing you into the pet industry now.
20: You're right. The thiamine and the deficiency, the B1 that you were talking about, over a period of time results in neurological dysfunction. So if you have pets that have been on this product for a while and you notice any mobility issues, they're falling a lot, they're having maybe slight seizures or signs of weakness, they certainly should bring their pets to the vet for a quick review. And for those of you that want to speak to the company directly, you can reach them at 801-432-7478. And if you want to email them, cs@goraw.com. You can email them and ask them any questions about concerns you might have, but they're going to replace any of the product that you have on hand.
18: Super. Thank you, Jeff. Jeff's website, NelkenFoodSafetyCoach.com. SpaceX, Elon Musk's rocket and satellite maker, officially finalized its initial public offering price to become the world's largest stock market debut in a testament to the tech mogul's influence and people's belief in his business vision. He is a genius. SpaceX confirmed its IPO price was set at $135 a share and that it would sell for more than 555 million shares, according to a company statement. That means SpaceX could raise around $75 billion from its offering, putting its valuation at $1.77 trillion. Amazing. And here's Kevin Randall, the retired Army Lieutenant Colonel, with his weekly report on what's in the sky. Hi, Kev.
4: Hi, George. How you doing?
18: Okay. Looking forward to your report.
4: Well, I've been going through the information in the last UAP data dump. I made a quick survey of that material. Many of the documents released this go-around had originally been classified as secret, with a few formerly classified as top secret. I mention this because of the decades-long denial that there were hidden and highly classified files is proven false. Many of the documents were already in the hands of UFO researchers. But as a single example, there was a classified document that mentioned a sighting from Kansas City on January 6, 1950. The object was in sight for about 25 minutes, hovered several times, and eventually disappeared. It's not a spectacular sighting because the UFO was described as a glowing orb that had a periodic flashing red light in the center. And I mentioned this simply because it was mentioned in the latest data dump. I found it in the Project Blue Book files, and it was written off as Venus. Again, I'm reminded of the old lawyer's trick of burying the opposition in paperwork as a tactic that is not geared for disclosure, but for distraction. On a more interesting note, David Grush, in an interview just days old, said that the revelations about UFOs were 60 to 90 days away. He said that he was confident that the U.S. government was about to release solid evidence of alien visitation. He said these new revelations won't be limited to sighting reports and photographs, but will include evidence of recovery of physical craft and biological materials. As I've reported in the last few weeks, there are hints from some of the highly placed but unidentified sources that President Trump's speech on the topic has already been prepared and will be given in July. And I have to wonder if the delay is to gauge the reaction of the general public to Steven Spielberg's disclosure day. If the reaction is negative, meaning that something similar to the reaction of Orson Welles' 1938 War of the Worlds broadcast, the tone of the speech might be more of the same that we've already had. Sightings that are interesting but have no obvious explanation. Sightings that could be misidentifications but don't lead to the alien visitation. Grush is basing his statements on what he'd been told by insiders. We have, over the last several months, learned the names of some of them, such as Christopher Mellon and Eric Davis. I posted a list of 12 to 13 crash retrievals to my blog months ago. This was based on things that Grush had said, some of the contacts and rumors of other crashes that he knew about. Of course, we only need reference or evidence from one of those to prove the case. I also note here that Grush suggested full disclosure would result in a paradigm shift in our worldview. There could be severe negative consequences to such a revelation, which might cause caution on the part of those who hold that information. And I would think that if people took a moment to think this through, they would realize we've been dealing with this for three quarters of a century and has not affected our lives. Learning that some UFOs or alien craft doesn't change that. They have not attempted to make contact with or interfere with our world. The revelation that some UFOs or alien craft will not change any of that. In other words, there should be no panic. This has been the excuse for withholding the data, but does not work in the world today. We'll just have to wait for the president's speech to see what it says. And that's what we have for tonight, George.
18: All right, my friend, we'll talk to you next week. That's Kevin Randall. In a moment, Stephen C. Meyer joins us. The doctor is going to talk about Return of the God Hypothesis and his film The Story of Everything in just a moment on Coast to Coast AM. 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
18: And welcome back to Coast. George Norrie with you. Dr. Stephen Meyer back with us, director of the Center for Science and Culture at the Discovery Institute in Seattle, Washington. He received his PhD in the philosophy of science from the University of Cambridge, former geophysicist and college professor, and has authored the New York Times bestseller, Darwin's Doubt, The Explosive Origin of Animal Life and the Case for Intelligent Design. He also wrote The Return of the God Hypothesis, and his film is called The Story of Everything. Stephen, welcome back to the show. How have you been?
22: I've been very well, George, and it's awfully kind of you to have me come back.
18: We think the world of you, my friend.
22: Well, thank you very much. It's been a pleasure. I think this might be my third time, so I'm grateful for the chance to talk with you again.
18: What have you been up to?
22: Well, we've had a good run with this film you just mentioned. It was we were offered a 7-night opening, and the film was held over for an additional week in theaters, and then an additional week beyond that, and then just today we've had it open on Amazon Prime for streaming release. So I've been doing a lot of interviews telling people about the film, and we've gotten a very good response so far.
18: It's one of the few films out there, Stephen, that tries to explain how this all started.
22: That's exactly the point. It's weaves several elements together. Some absolutely beautiful visuals of deep space and the inner workings of the cell, but with some fantastic storytelling about the major discoveries of the last century that have taken place in science that have led many scientists to reconsider and even reaffirm belief in God as a result of scientific discoveries. That is to say, because of, not in spite of, things that science has been discovering. And I think the third element is that there's a kind of very persuasive testimony from leading scientists that gives the film not only a good story, but also a kind of persuasive argument. So you've got visuals, argumentation, and story all woven together, I think, very nicely. The producers did a fantastic job.
18: Stephen, I've been on a mission over the past couple of years to talk about the Big Bang and how things started. How things
22: Excellent.
18: Started from nothing, and I can't get an answer, and it's driving me crazy.
22: Well, right, it's kind of a mystery for a lot of people, because the best physics that we have, two lines of evidence, one from observational astronomy, and secondly, a series of developments in theoretical physics, both point back to a definite beginning to matter, space, time, and energy. That is to say, everything that is in our universe. And so the question is, how do you explain the origin of such a thing from any entity within the universe? You can't really do it before the beginning of the universe, or separate, independent of our universe. There was no matter to do the causing. So a standard materialistic scientific explanation is not going to get the job done. Before there was physics, you can't invoke physics to explain, you can't invoke the laws of physics to explain the origin of the physical world. So it seems to require some sort of an explanation that points to some sort of transcendent entity, something outside matter, space, time, and energy, which is also powerful, has appears to require volition because things come into existence at a particular point in time. And another thing that we've discovered is that the universe was, as the physicists put it, finely tuned from the very beginning of the universe, suggesting that that transcendent volitional agent was also intelligent. And when you get that far, you begin to paint a picture of an entity that has exactly the attributes that traditional theists, Jews and Christians, for example, have ascribed to or believed are possessed by God Almighty. So it looks, this is why I call it the return of the God hypothesis. The science is pointing to the need for a kind of God-like being to create and to explain the origin of the universe as a creator.
18: Looking forward to your answers tonight, Stephen. Let's go back to the story of everything. It's got a little Stephen Hawking into it. But tell us the premise of the film.
22: Yeah, absolutely. The story of everything is in the title is a bit of a nod to a wonderful biographical picture about Hawking's life that was called The Theory of Everything. The leading scientists, leading physicists have been trying for quite some time to develop one single law of physics that would subsume all the other laws so that we would have one single law that could explain everything. That, alas, has not been a successful research program, but it was part of what consumed Hawking in his life's work. He was also very intrigued with this issue of the beginning of the universe. In the 1960s, when he was doing his PhD thesis at Cambridge University, he first had the diagnosis of ALS, the Lou Gehrig's disease. At one point, he was so discouraged by that, he thought he might quit his studies, but he was encouraged to press on, and he did. It was a very heroic story. And one of the things he developed in his PhD thesis was essentially a proof of the beginning of the universe called the singularity theorem. And he developed that further with work he did after his PhD up until 1972. But the more he reflected on that, he was philosophically uneasy about the idea of a beginning. It seemed to point to the need for an external creator. And so he spent much of the rest of his career looking for an alternative explanation for the origin of the universe. He developed something called quantum cosmology, which I can tell more about if you like. But I've shown in my book, Return of the God Hypothesis, that though this alternative model attempted to get around the need for a beginning to the universe and therefore an external creator, for other reasons, it seemed to require the need for an external creator. Hawking seemed to depict the origin of matter, space, time, and energy coming out of a kind of mathematical equation or mathematical law. It had no physical extent. It was a purely conceptual idea giving rise to everything that we see physically, which, it was another physicist pointed out, seemed to point to the need for a mind predating the origin of the material universe. So even Hawking's attempt to get around the idea that a beginning pointed to God seemed to come to the same conclusion, albeit on different grounds.
18: If there was a beginning, Stephen, what was before the beginning?
22: Well, that's really the deep question that everyone struggles with, because we're also talking about the beginning. Part of the beginning is the beginning of time and space. So we can't really talk about something that preceded the origin of the universe, at least on our timeline. It would either have to be something that is occupying a different temporal plane, or maybe a being that is outside time and space. And this is, of course, something that's long been affirmed by traditional theists, Jews and Christians, about God himself, that in the Hebrew Bible, in the famous passage where Moses encounters God at the burning bush, and he asks, who should I say is sending me to confront Pharaoh? And God's answer is, I am that I am. And he gives a name that implies that he's an eternal, timeless being that is not bound or constrained by our time. And oddly, that seems to be the kind of entity that's needed to explain the origin of our universe and its temporal beginning and the time that we experience in our universe. So the evidence we have of a beginning seems to point to the need for some kind of causal actor who lies outside of our normal time and space domain.
18: Stephen, I don't seem to subscribe to the theory of the Big Bang. I don't think something blew up from nothing. What do you think?
22: Well, I think the evidence is pretty strong that there was a temporal beginning to the universe and that our universe has been expanding outward. I think one thing that is something that is a confusing thing to a lot of people in the way scientists talk, they think that the scientists are saying that the Big Bang caused the origin of the universe, when in fact, when scientists talk about the Big Bang, they're really talking about not the first cause, but the first effect, namely that there was a first effect, there was a beginning, and that requires then something beyond the material universe to explain that temporal origin. So the Big Bang itself as a term was coined by an astrophysicist named Sir Fred Hoyle, who was a very strident scientific atheist early in his career. And he coined the term Big Bang to stigmatize the idea that the universe had a beginning. And the term ended up sticking, and I think it's created a lot of confusion for some people, and maybe is some of the reason that some people reject the idea. But I think the core idea that the universe had a beginning is well attested by a number of lines of evidence in observational astronomy, as well as developments in theoretical physics.
18: We'll be back in a moment with Stephen Meyer. His book is called Return of the God Hypothesis. His film is called The Story of Everything. We'll take calls with him next hour on Coast to Coast. Fascinating subject. Back in a moment on Coast to Coast AM.
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5: Fox News, I'm Chris DeMeo. President Trump says the U.S. and Iran have come to a great settlement to a deal to end the war, and it's being finalized.
6: They will not only not have, they will not purchase, develop in any way, any shape, in any way, shape, or form, a nuclear weapon. They will not have a nuclear weapon.
5: The president says the U.S. blockade on the strait will be lifted once the documents are signed this weekend. Stanley Cup playoffs, the Carolina Hurricanes topped the Vegas Golden Knights in Game 5.
7: Jordan Staal with the goal in the first period. He has a goal in each of the first five games of this final, becoming one of five players to accomplish that feat all time. Andrei Svechnikov had two goals for Carolina as well, as they come away with a 4-2 victory.
5: Fox's Tony Genualdo, Game 6 Sunday night in Vegas. Carolina can clinch the cup with a win. 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
8: Turning mostly sunny on Friday, high of 81. I'm Chief Meteorologist Austin Chaney for WHIO.
9: The National Weather Service has issued a severe thunderstorm watch for the entire Miami Valley until 3 a.m. I'm Ian James from the WHIO Storm Center.
10: Here at WHIO, we have a really unique morning show. It's called Miami Valley's Morning News, and it's all news, all weather, and all traffic, all morning long. 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
12: The WHIO Storm Center is currently activated. 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
1: We're talking with Dr. Stephen Meyer. How did it all start? We'll take calls with Stephen next hour here on Coast to Coast. Have you listened in yet on the Paranormal Podcast Network? It's really something.
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0: Welcome back, George Norrie, with Dr. Stephen Meyer. Stephen, in your book, Return of the God Hypothesis, you have basically convinced everybody that there is indeed intelligent design, haven't you?
1: Well, I don't know if I've been convinced everybody, but I think the tide is turning in this debate. In the early 2000s, there was a very popular group of spokesmen for science called the New Atheists, who claimed that science properly understood undermines belief in God. And I think over the last 5 or 6 years, I think the influence of that group has waned considerably as it's become more and more apparent that the great discoveries of the 20th and 21st centuries are things that require evidence of a designing intelligence, and that the arguments of the New Atheists were really rather thin, and they didn't seem to really be paying attention to the biggest events and biggest discoveries of modern science.
0: Did your work convince you about intelligent design, or did you already believe that?
1: No, I encountered scientists who were some of the pioneers in thinking about this in our contemporary times. I attended a conference early in my career where there was a discussion of the origin of the universe and the origin of life. And the discussion was conducted by leading scientists in each case that had different points of view on that. Some of them were inclined toward a theistic view. Others were inclined toward a more materialistic atheistic view. And it appeared to me, listening to these discussions, especially about the origin of the universe and the origin of life, that the theistic friendly science seemed to have the upper hand in the discussion. The evidence, as we've been talking about, for a creation event seemed to point to the need for an external creator. The evidence for the fine-tuning of the universe seemed to point to a transcendent fine-tuner. And the thing that impressed me most was the evidence that the biologists were talking about, the discoveries that have been made about the inner workings of the cell. In Darwin's time, scientists thought that the interior of the cell was, as one scientist put it, a simple homogeneous globule of plasm. We thought of the simplest unit of life as a kind of enclosure of jello or goo. And what we've since found is that inside even the tiny recesses of the living cell, we have an exquisite realm of digital technology, information encoded in the DNA molecule and other similar molecules, and also little tiny miniature machines processing that information and expressing it to build yet other machines. So you have something like a hierarchically organized information storage, transmission, and processing system inside every living cell of every living organism. Bill Gates, the software mogul, has said that DNA is like a software program, but much more complex than any we've ever devised, suggesting that there needed to be a master programmer for life. Whenever we see information, especially in a digital or alphabetic form, we always know that it has come from a prior intelligence, whether we're talking about computer code or a paragraph in a book or a hieroglyphic inscription or information being transmitted across a radio signal. Information is a mind product, and so the discovery of information at the foundation of life and inside the tiny recesses of living cells points to the need for a prior master programmer or designing intelligence having played a role in the origin of life. And I think that's one of the key arguments that is persuading many people that there was an intelligent designer behind life. And so, yes, I do think that there's been a shift in the perception of the relationship between science and religious belief, in part because there is this powerful evidence of intelligent design that we're seeing in life and in the universe.
0: Stephen, wasn't the astrophysicist Fred Hoyle an atheist?
1: He was. He started his career as a rather strident atheist. And actually, there is a famous quote where he says, people are looking for something to give them comfort. And so when people like me come along and say that there's no evidence of God whatsoever, they get very upset. But then he later changed his own mind about his scientific atheism. He discovered something called the fine-tuning of the fundamental parameters of physics that are necessary to account for the abundance of carbon and other large elements that are necessary for life. And there were so many of these parameters that had to be so exquisitely finely tuned. The collective probability of them was extremely small.

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1: Most scientists at the beginning of the 20th century started out as pretty strident materialists or atheists, and many have had a change of mind because of, again, not in spite of, the evidence.
2: I've come to the conclusion, Stephen, that there's got to be some intelligent design behind this. There's just no way this is an accident. It's too orderly. It's too put together.
1: Well, exactly. You have the beautiful order of the cosmos. Sir Isaac Newton said of our solar system, just speaking of that in a portion of his work called The General Scholium to the Principia. It was his famous theological epilogue to the arguably one of the greatest works of physics ever written. And he said, this most beautiful system of sun, planets, and comets could only proceed from the counsel and dominion of an intelligent and powerful being with a capital B. So you're not alone in that conclusion, George. The great Sir Isaac Newton agreed with you and expressed that in one of the greatest works of science ever written.
2: The big question, Stephen, is how did the intelligent design start?
1: How and when, I suppose. We have a pretty good idea of when, as far as seeing the history of the cosmos. When we've been talking about the evidence for a beginning, astronomers and astrophysicists have been able to date that beginning a very long time ago. We have a pretty good idea of when life arose. It's a little the how question. We can see that an intelligent designer needed to be active to produce information. We know that the information and the kind of information we have in living cells is the same kind that always leads us to conclude there was a designing intelligence at work. It's very much like the digital code in software, the information that's stored in the DNA. But we don't know exactly how it was done, in the same way that we don't really know how our own creative intelligence works to produce software or a written text or a sonata or a beautiful poem. We can see the effects of intelligence without really knowing how mind interfaces with matter. And yet we know that it does, and we know the distinctive effects of the activity of minds. And so when we see those effects in nature, in things that we did not design ourselves, we're quite warranted in inferring that a great mind produced those, even if we don't know exactly how that mind did it.
2: Stephen, the universe is about 14 billion years old. Why can't it be 20 billion years old?
1: Well, that's an interesting question you raised, George, because the standard date is, you're right, 13.8 billion years old for the universe. Some of the new astronomical data coming in from the Webb telescope has been puzzling. It hasn't really challenged the idea that there was a beginning or the universe is expanding outward from the beginning, as astrophysicists have been saying for the last 100 years. But it has challenged our ideas about galaxy formation. They seem to have formed earlier than we thought they should have formed. And that suggests that either galaxies formed faster than we thought before, or perhaps the universe is even older to allow more time for that galaxy formation. So astrophysicists may be adjusting that accepted date for the origin of the universe at some point. But that's an open question in astrophysics. And so we'll have to stay tuned to see what they come up with.
2: But why did it start when it did?
1: Well, I don't think anyone has an explanation for that. If it started as an act of a divine creator, I think the only answer there is that it was the creator's good pleasure to do so at that point in time, or rather to create time and then to let it run in the forward direction. Again, we have this kind of strange mystery that both space and time were part of what was created. It wasn't that galaxies or elementary particles or plasma or atoms were created in pre-existing space and time. But according to Einstein's physics,

0: the space and time were part of what was created and what is expanding. Space is expanding as the in the forward direction of time. We're getting more and more and more of it all the time.
1: Does it frustrate you that we don't have the answers?
0: I am so intrigued with the many things that we've been able to figure out that it's, I think, just such a very exciting time to be a scientist and to be a philosopher, to be able to think about these deep questions. And I think there are some things that we'll have to leave alone, or we may never fully answer, especially when we think about, you know, these questions of what came before the beginning of time. How do you exactly get your head around that?
1: Yeah.
0: There's a passage in the Hebrew Bible that says he has written eternity on their hearts, but they can comprehend it not. So it seems to be there's a suggestion even in the Holy Scriptures that there may be some things that we can never figure out. And yet we also, one of the great ideas that gave rise to modern science was that because our minds had been made in the image of the same rational creator who made the universe, that we are able to understand the universe, that it is intelligible, that there are principles of rationality at work within it. We describe them as the laws of nature, and we're able to understand those things because our minds are made in the image of the rational creator who gave us rationality and built that same rationality into nature. So our minds are attuned to what has been created. So there's so much that we can know. I think rationality is a huge gift, but the rationality seems to be bounded. There are some things that may lie beyond our human capacity to fully understand. And we're coming up against those kinds of paradoxes in fields like quantum physics, where we've got very strange results that have had physicists scratching their heads for over a century.
1: Well, it gets even stranger, Stephen, when you add in after-death studies and try to explain what happens when you die, why so many people believe in heaven and the afterlife.
0: Absolutely.
1: It is the whole thing is just strange, isn't it?
0: There's a colleague of mine who's a brain scientist, a neurosurgeon, Michael Egner, who has a wonderful book out called The Immortal Mind. And he might be a great guest on this program at some time. He's got a lot to say both about the immaterial nature of the mind and the way it interfaces with the material brain, but also he's working on doing a lot of work on these near-death experiences as well. And that's another area of fascinating active interest that also challenges materialism, I think.
1: Has the Catholic Church come out specifically to talk about the existence of the universe as it's tied into God?
0: Yeah, I think there's a long tradition in Catholic thought that suggests that science and religious belief are ultimately compatible. One of the recent popes, who was Cardinal Ratzinger, had a statement affirming the idea of intelligent design once he became pope. So I think I think many of the religious traditions are increasingly seeing that science is a friend to belief, not an adversary.
1: In your opinion, I'm just tapping you for your opinion. Before it all started, what was before?
0: My view is the mind of God. If you even look at that Genesis account, it talks about how the Spirit of God hovered over the waters of the deep. And there have been some Hebrew scholars and astrophysicists that have looked at those early verses and think that the word for waters is also consistent with something like the sort of early plasma state of the universe, which was disordered and became ordered as the result of the act of a designing intelligence. You asked for an opinion. Let's call that a speculation, but I think there's something there to explore.
1: But we'll really never get the answer to the Big Bang, will we?
0: Yeah, well, how would we know? I was interacting today on another podcast with a physicist who was talking about, well, we'll get an answer from physics. We just need to keep looking for an answer from physics. Well, how do you get an answer from physics as to where the whole physical world came into? There's no physics until you have a physical universe. So if you're talking about the origin of the physical universe, you're talking about the origin of physics itself, and you can't invoke physics to explain itself. You need something beyond the physical world to account for its origins. That's why I like to say before the beginning of the universe, there was no matter to do the causing. So materialistic explanations are not going to be adequate.
1: Stephen, we're going to come back in a moment and take phone calls with you next from our incredible viewership and listeners. Stephen C. Meyer with us. His book is called Return of the God Hypothesis. His film is called The Story of Everything. We will be back in a moment with your calls on Coast to Coast AM.
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0: This is Marty Grunder from Grunder Landscaping Company for Good News in Dayton. Recently, the Dayton Area Chamber of Commerce was recognized with a 5-star accreditation by the U.S. Chamber of Commerce. 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So to Chris, Amanda, Stephanie, Chuck, Linda, Carla, Jackie, Lori, Belinda, Ron, Eric, Jelani, Sarah, Dick, Sydney, Natasha, Colleen, Aubrey, Alexis, LaDonna, Miriam, and Board Chair Judy Buddy, you are good news for Dayton.
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6: Is the end near? I'm Chris DeMeo, Fox News. President Trump believes that a peace deal with Iran is close. The president canceling plans to carry out further attacks on Thursday, but Fox's Rich Etson explains that Iran's foreign ministry says that there's no finished deal.
7: Senior U.S. defense official says Iran is still trying to hit commercial ships sailing through the Strait of Hormuz. The U.S. military shot down two Iranian one-way attack drones. There have been weeks of assertions an agreement to end the fighting was imminent. The president threatened to seize Iran's Karg Island before the conflict began. About 90% of Iran's crude exports went through the island. Speaker of Iran's parliament responded, quote, wrong strategies and impulsive decisions will reset the entire board for the worse, explode energy infrastructure and markets, and create an endless quagmire that you will be stuck in for years. You will see a different Iran.
6: The president said the Navy's blockade of ports along the Strait of Hormuz will remain in place until an agreement is signed. Democratic lawmakers in the Senate and Democrats, along with some Republicans in the House, have blocked an extension of the government's warrantless surveillance program, so it expires Friday at midnight.
8: The House and then the Senate rejected an extension of FISA 702, while Democrats and some Republicans had demanded reforms, including requiring a warrant to obtain Americans' information revealed by the surveillance. Democrats then rejected an extension over the president's selection of his federal housing finance director, Bill Pulte, as temporary director of national intelligence. Senate Majority Leader John Thune said on the Senate floor,
9: at a time when we're hosting the World Cup, we got 250th anniversary celebrations going on around this country. This is a time of risk for the American people.
8: House lawmakers have left town and are on break until June 23rd. Jessica Rosenthal, Fox News.
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10: Turning mostly sunny on Friday, high of 81. I'm Chief Meteorologist Austin Chaney for WHIO.
11: The National Weather Service has issued a severe thunderstorm watch for the entire Miami Valley until 3 a.m.
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14: This is Brent Kress from Wagner Paving for Good News in Dayton. At Wagner Paving, when life gives us lemons, we usually just pave right over them. But thankfully, some people have a much better approach. Back in 2014, Jill Swanson was diagnosed with colon cancer. When she started chemotherapy, a friend gave her a small care package. Inspired by the simple act of kindness, Jill started her own lemonade project, sharing thoughtfully selected gifts with others in treatment. Today, that little project has grown into Lemons of Love, a 501c3 nonprofit that delivers personalized care packages to hospitals and oncology centers all over the United States since 2014. They have shared more than 42,000 care packages across all 50 states and 19 other countries, taking a tough situation and using it to bring comfort to tens of thousands of people. That is the definition of turning lemons into lemonade, and that's Good News in Dayton.
1: 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For more information, visit goodnewsindayton.org.
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1: This hour we'll take your calls with Dr. Stephen Meyer about the story of everything when we come right back on Coast to Coast AM. Have you been on a cruise recently? 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
1: And welcome back, George Norrie, along with Stephen Meyer. Stephen, did your views change over the years, or have they always been the same?
6: Well, I had a very long, somewhat tortuous conversion experience to religious belief. And so that was kind of the defining defining series of events for me in my young life. But the idea of intelligent design was really didn't play much of a role in my religious conversion. It wasn't until I encountered scientists talking about the interior workings of the cell, the DNA, the fine-tuning, some of these things I've been talking about, that I began to realize that there was a scientific case for the existence of God. Many of the reasons that I came to faith had to do with matters of philosophical deliberation. So, yeah, there's been a development of my thought in roughly the same direction that's been taking place for a long time. But it was certainly not all. I started out very very skeptical about belief in God originally, and came to faith through two phases of deliberation, one philosophical and the other later scientific.
1: Was your metamorphosis one of kicking and screaming?
6: I had an occasion where I shook my fist at heaven. Yeah, I was, there was a point where I had become convinced of belief in God, but didn't want it to be true. So that's a kind of strange place to find yourself in.
1: How were you raised as a kid?
6: I was raised in a nominally religious home, but it had ceased to be very important to anyone, and we stopped going to church and that sort of thing. And I had an experience in my teen years where I began to have these sort of existential philosophical questions. What's it going to matter in 100 years? I think maybe affected by the pervasive materialist nihilist worldview that you would encounter in among scientists or among professors, among teachers. I wondered if there was any kind of ultimate meaning to life. It seemed like there was just this routine, these things that we did over and over and again, and then we all died, and then that's the end. And so I was thinking, well, what possible achievement could I make? What could I spend my life on that would have any ultimate meaning or value if at the end of the day we all die and rot? And I found it didn't seem like other kids at school were asking the same kind of questions. So I began to wonder if maybe there was something wrong with me for asking them. And I later learned they were philosophical questions. And I had a professor in college where I said, I wasn't insane. I was just a philosopher. And he laughed and said, well, you got to be careful. There's a fine line between philosophy and insanity. So, I had a maybe overthought things a bit as a young person, but I found it's made me more able to relate to students in my teaching.
1: Didn't Albert Einstein go through a major change himself?
6: Well, that's one of the stories we tell in the film. Yeah, thanks for asking about that. He was came into the as many scientists in the early 20th century. He assumed that the universe was eternal and self-existent. It did not need an external creator. He developed a new theory of gravity in 1915 called general relativity. And that theory implied that massive bodies literally curve space. And he realized that if his theory was true, and gravity was the only force in the universe, that all of the matter would have kind of congealed into one big glump, into a kind of black hole. And yet we don't live in that kind of universe. So postulated that there must be some sort of outward pushing force, which he called the cosmological constant. And that implied that the universe was expanding. And if it was expanding outward, it must have been expanding outward from some kind of a beginning. And so he didn't like that conclusion very much. So he gerrymandered his own equations, kind of fiddled with them to obscure the implication that of a beginning, and posited that the outward pushing force was occurring in just the right way so that it precisely balanced the inward pull of gravity. So the outward push and the inward pull were perfectly balanced, so he could depict the universe as existing in a kind of static state that was neither expanding outward towards an end nor did it have a beginning. But then later, in the 1920s, the astronomers, in particular Edwin Hubble, at the Mount Wilson Observatory in Southern California, discovered the evidence of the expansion of the universe. And in the film, we have some really choice newsreel footage from 1931, where Einstein had gone out to California. He met Hubble and went to his giant telescope and looked out and saw for himself the evidence of the expanding universe. And then a couple of weeks later, he gave an interview to the New York Times, acknowledging that Hubble and his colleague, Professor Humason, had determined that the universe was in fact expanding outward from a beginning. And he acknowledged that later that his attempt to fiddle and gerrymander his own equations to obscure that reality was the greatest blunder of his life. So he completely changed his mind and ended up coming around to believing that there was in fact a creation event, a beginning to everything.
1: If we ever get the equipment to be able to see the first Big Bang, what would we see? What do you think it would look like?
6: That's a really good question. I think that the understanding now of theoretical physicists is that the let there be light phase came after an initial phase where there was a beginning. The universe began in a kind of plasma state, but it was much too hot to have formed discrete atomic structures. And it wasn't until it cooled after about 380,000 years that then light was emitted as a consequence of that cooling, and the structure at the atomic and elemental level arose. So it's at the very beginning of the universe, I'm not sure what that plasma state would have looked like before visible light was emitted. So that's a great question. It's kind of hard to imagine because, of course, our visual apparatus depends upon light carrying information from the things that we see. So what would we see when there was no light to transmit images to our retina? I don't know what it would look like.
1: Let's go to the phones. Blake is with us in Tyler, Texas. Hi, Blake. Go ahead.
7: Hey, George and Stephen, thank you for taking my call there. And I just wanted to answer your question of what was before the beginning.
1: You can
7: before
1: do that?
7: Before the beginning.
1: What do you think?
7: Before the beginning was the end. Because God was from forever lasting to everlasting. He was there. He was the great I Am, El Shaddai. And he had the universe is tuned up from not only the age that we know our universe as, but the myriad of universes that surround our universe and the universes that we are encapsulated in and the universes that are encapsulated in ours, explaining basically why the black hole is such an enigma, because you have light matter and you have dark matter, and the dark energy sets up this hypervalent bond. And we've decided, as you know, as physicists, they say that the gravity has got to be so immense in these holes because we have such an attraction to them and light dips into them and stuff. But the actual reality is that valence bond, as soon as the matter goes into what the distant the valence horizon is, then it turns into a hyper energy state that can imitate gravity at a level that makes you think what's underneath that outer bond of the black hole is actually the inside of another universe.
1: You follow him, Stephen?
6: Well, I follow part of it. The part that I am sympathetic to is the idea that before or independent of our universe, there is a being named God, or we call God, who would be outside of our time. The idea that God is the I Am that I Am, the eternal self-existent being that's not bound by time. I think that's the kind of entity that's needed to explain the origin of our universe and the beginning of time itself. The discussion about other universes is interesting because that's very current in physics today. There's a hypothesis called the multiverse that's often posited as a way of explaining the improbability of all the fine-tuning parameters that are necessary to make life possible in our universe. An interesting thing about the multiverse hypothesis is that it requires positing some sort of universe-generating mechanism or process, and the two main processes that have been proposed, one based on something called string theory and another one based on something called inflationary cosmology, both those processes themselves, physicists acknowledge, have to be exquisitely fine-tuned. So people invoke the multiverse to explain fine-tuning, but the processes that produce multiverses would have to be fine-tuned. And so you're right back to where you started. And so there may be other universes, but if there are other universes, they too would have required intelligent design.
1: What fascinates me also, Stephen, is the enormity, the size, the immense size of the universe. The structures are huge. When you add up all the stars, all the planets in the universe, not just our galaxy, we're talking about massive size. Where did that come from?
6: It's so hard to get your head around that, George. I completely agree. And the fascinating thing is we've only known about it for about 100 years. It wasn't until 1924 that a longstanding debate among astronomers was settled in favor of the idea that our galaxy is not the only one. Some astronomers thought that our galaxy was the only galaxy. And when Hubble discovered that with his telescope, he was able to get these beautiful images of other galaxies, and realized that when he was able to apply some new methods for measuring astronomical distances, these nebular structures were about, by as they were measured then, 900,000 light years from us, and the extent of the entire Milky Way galaxy was thought to be only 300,000 light years, he realized that, oh, those aren't just gas clouds within our galaxy. Those must be structures beyond our galaxy. That was only in the mid-1920s that that debate was settled in favor of the idea that there are other galaxies. We now think there are, well, I used the incorrect figure in my book. I said 200 billion galaxies. That number has now been, I've had to correct myself. I've learned since that the new figure is about a trillion galaxies, about an order of magnitude more than even I had listed in Return of the God hypothesis. So it's an immense universe. It's hard to get our minds around that, the immensity of it all.
1: Really is. Next up, let's go to John in Wisconsin. Welcome to the show. Hi, John.
8: Hello, George. Hello, Steve. Several brief comments and a question, please. Since the beginning
6: yes,
8: of
6: please.
8: Time,
6: thank you.
8: People have been wondering what there was before the beginning of time. I believe that when we die, we will have the answers to everything. However, until we die, perhaps we're not supposed to know the answers because it could cause immense civil unrest. Steve, congratulations on your film. I encourage you and your colleagues to persevere and carry on. Here's my question. Do you think it's possible that we are not supposed to know the answers of the universe until we enter eternal life? And George, thank you for taking my call.
1: Thank you, John.
6: Yeah, as George and I were talking about in the last hour, I think there's many really profound things that we not only can know, but have come to know in this amazing scientific age in which we live. As I was just saying, we didn't know how big the universe was until 100 years ago. We didn't know that it was finely tuned until the 1950s and 60s. We didn't know about the digital information stored in the DNA molecule and the whole information processing system until the 1950s, 60s, 70s, 80s. We keep learning more and more about it. So I think human reason and scientific investigations are wonderful gifts, and they allow us to know things that I think probably in past centuries people couldn't even imagine what we've come to know about life and the universe. But I do think there's a limit to human reason as well. We find that in the paradoxes of physics and philosophy and mathematics, and that's even intimated, as I mentioned, in the scriptures. In the Hebrew Bible, it says he has written eternity on their hearts, but they can comprehend it not. There are places in physics and in mathematics where the finite and the infinite intersect, and those intersection points always generate paradoxes. And I think those are places where human reason finds that it not so much breaks down; it's just up against a limit. And so, I don't know if that's something that we're not supposed to know things beyond our finite realm, but there just certainly does seem to be a kind of limit to human rationality. Stephen Hawking used to say, "Well, you know, what's beyond the edge of the expanding universe?" Well, if space is expanding as the expansion goes, we can only imagine it's expanding into space, but that's not the right picture. It's space is expanding into what? We can't. He said it's like asking what's 10 miles north of the North Pole. So I think there are limits to human reason, and I thank you for pointing that out.
1: Steve, where do people watch The Story of Everything, the film?
6: Oh, thank you for asking, George. It's now out for streaming with Amazon Prime. It's just come out this week. So people can find out more about it, the film as well, at the website, thestoryofeverything.film, thestoryofeverything.film, or they can track it down on Amazon Prime now. It's available in home entertainment on that very famous streaming platform.
1: How long does it run?
6: We ran in theaters for 3 weeks, and it'll be up in streaming, as long as there's customer interest. It's going to be up on a number of other streaming platforms later in the summer as well.
1: Who narrates it for you?
6: There's no narrator. It's an interesting way that the producers did the film. They let the scientists tell the story. If your audience is familiar with The Big Short, the story about the financial meltdown crisis in 2008, they may remember the way in that case, it was the actors playing the key principals in the story, but they intercut the testimony of those different players and principals as played by those actors, and it created a really great pacing and intrigue. So this is a unique documentary in that there's no narrator, there's no host taking you on a journey. The scientists and the scholars themselves tell the story, and their testimony is intercut one after another to create a really dynamic kind of storytelling device. And I think it works. So I think people will enjoy it.
1: If you could get one answer to this perplexing question we've been trying to kick around tonight, what would that question be?
6: Well, I guess I would have to say I'm very curious as to how exactly the immaterial mind, of which we have so much evidence, our own conscious awareness, how it interfaces with the realm of the material brain. When I get my eyes checked, I ask the optometrist to explain the way the eye functions and how the light passes from, you know, through the retina back to the optic nerve. And then one time I asked him, where's the picture? You know, where in my brain is the picture? And he says, no one knows that. That's consciousness. Consciousness is the mystery of our conscious awareness. How does that signal get translated into the images that we see? It's a profound mystery, the mystery of mind and matter, how they interact.
1: We'll come back and take final calls with Stephen Meyer in just a moment on Coast to Coast. His book is called Return of the God Hypothesis. You can find it for sure on Amazon. And the film we just talked about, The Story of Everything, on Amazon Prime. We'll be back in a moment with your calls on Coast to Coast AM.
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2: News. I'm Ted Lindner. President Trump announcing Thursday that the U.S. and Iran have come to a great settlement, a deal to end the war in Iran, and claim it's being finalized.
3: They will not only not have, they will not purchase, develop in any way, any shape, in any way, shape, or form, a nuclear weapon. They will not have a nuclear weapon.
2: The U.S. blockade of the Strait of Hormuz will immediately be lifted when the documents are signed, possibly this weekend, according to the president, in Europe. The Carolina Hurricanes now just one win away from the franchise's second-ever Stanley Cup championship. They defeated the Vegas Golden Knights Thursday night 4-2 and take a 3-2 lead in the series. Game 6 will be in Vegas Sunday night. Today marks 10 years since the massacre of dozens at an LGBTQ nightclub in Orlando, Florida.
4: A decade has passed since 49 people were killed when a gunman opened fire inside the Pulse nightclub in Orlando, Florida, and an annual observance is planned.
2: Fox's Tanya J. Powers. 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
5: Turning mostly sunny on Friday, high of 81. I'm Chief Meteorologist Austin Chaney for WHIO.
6: The National Weather Service has issued a severe thunderstorm watch for the entire Miami Valley until 3 a.m. I'm Ian James from the WHIO Storm Center.
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12: For this week in history, I'm Ron Otto. June 8, 1504, Michelangelo's Statue of David is installed in the Cathedral of Florence. June 9, 2008, Ken Griffey Jr. hits his 600th career home run.
13: He's back with a 3-1. Griffey swings. There it goes. Long fly ball right field. It is a number 600 for Ken Griffey Jr. A no-doubter about halfway up in the lower deck and right. Ken Griffey Jr. circling the bases as they stand here at Dolphin Stadium.
12: June 10th, 1772, Rhode Islanders and the American colonies boarded and sank the British revenue cutter Gaspee in Narragansett Bay. June 11th, 1982, the film E.T. is released.
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0: The WHIO Storm Center is currently activated. That means we break in immediately whenever severe weather approaches the Miami Valley. This is WHIO. 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
1: We'll be back in a moment with Stephen Meyer and take final calls with him as we talk about the story of everything right here on Coast to Coast. Next hour, Doug Elwald joins us to talk about Planet X, Giants, and the Sphinx on Coast to Coast. 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
2: 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And every show, I learn at least one thing.
3: Hey, this is Buck. I'm a Coast to Coast Insider, and I'll tell you what. It's a great thing for me. Here in West Virginia, we get inundated with snow. But it doesn't matter as long as we have our provisions. I've got 5 years of Coast to Coast programs to play.
1: 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And again, if you live in Canada, you can become an insider. 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

0: And welcome back, George Norrie, with Dr. Stephen Meyer and your final calls here on Coast to Coast. It's an incredible hypothesis, is it not, Stephen?
1: Well, absolutely. If you're talking about the God hypothesis, as I call it, I think it's incredible, but also well supported by the evidence in the different fields we've been talking about in cosmology, physics, and biology.
0: Are you a believer in extraterrestrial life?
1: I'm agnostic about that. I'm waiting to see more evidence. So I was interested in the discussion at the top of the hour. And so we'll see what is disclosed when the disclosures come.
0: My point is we can't be alone in this vast universe. It's impossible.
1: Well, it's hard to know. There was a time when physicists were convinced that there had to be other Earth-like planets out there because there just are, as we've been talking about, so many and many other galaxies, and therefore so many other planetary systems. But there's another side to that discussion and to that issue that's come into the discussion with astronomers and astrophysicists, and that is the number of parameters, the growing appreciation of the number of parameters that have to be just right in our solar system to enable there to be a life-friendly planet. Our planet has just the right axial tilt with just the right distance from the right-sized host star in just the right, what's called a circumstellar habitable zone. We have a magnetic field that protects us from solar radiation, and the parameters go on and on and on. And we have a moon at just the right distance to regulate our tides, gas giants in the outer solar system to protect us from the incoming comets. And so there is this alternate argument that says that there are so many parameters that have to be set just right, and the collective improbability of those parameters is so small that number dwarfs even the number of possible planets that are out there with all the different galaxies. And so that has led some astronomers to write books with titles like Rare Earth and Privileged Planet, suggesting that maybe it isn't an open and shut case that there is a life-friendly, life-sustaining planet like Earth somewhere else in the vast universe. So it's an open question among astronomers. My point would be that if we do find life elsewhere in the universe, it would have to have been intelligently designed as well, because we know that life requires a very particular arrangement of chemical parts. And arrangements, specific arrangements, are always produced by information. You need information to build a biological form. And that would apply to any biological form. So if we find life elsewhere, it will have required information to be built, and that information will itself provide evidence of a designing intelligence.
0: Back to the calls. First time caller, Bob in Minnesota. Hey, Bob, go ahead.
2: Well, hello, George and Dr. Steve. I really agree with the doctor's prognosis. That's very fascinating discussion. I have a theory I came up with a few decades ago, and I call it Bob's Big Bang Yo-Yo Theory. And what I mean by that is all of the matter right now in our galaxy and whatnot is spreading outward from the power and force of the previous explosion. And eventually all of it will start to contract. And it'll contract again until it's another ball of, you know, compressed matter and whatnot. And once the compression becomes powerful enough, it will explode again. And out it goes, forming stars and planets and moons and everything.

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1: Universe, even accounting for the dark matter to cause a subsequent gravitational collapse. Moreover, we've learned recently, and this is just a very recent finding in the last couple decades, that the rate of expansion is accelerating over time. So it's not like it's slowing down, it's speeding up. And that also argues that we won't have a subsequent collapse. Then thirdly, it's been determined by a top physicist at MIT named Alan Guth, who did a thermodynamic analysis of this idea, that even if there was a contraction, we wouldn't get a subsequent bounce. That the concept in thermodynamics is the idea of a buildup of entropy or disorder and a loss of energy available to do work. It's a little bit like if you drop a super ball, it will bounce a few times, but after a while, each successive bounce will get smaller and smaller as the energy that is contained in the bouncing ball is dissipated into the floor around it. So you have less and less energy available to create a new bounce with each cycle. And that suggests that if the universe was infinitely old, we should have come to a place of nullifying equilibrium where we were in a kind of final heat death with no bounces remaining. But yet we don't live in a universe that is in heat death. It's still expanding, which implies that the universe hasn't been around for an infinitely long time and that it must have, in fact, had a beginning after all. So it's very clever, I think, that your caller has been able to articulate that very sophisticated cosmological model. There's been a lot of discussion and evidence that's come out that suggests it's probably not the best one, but it's pretty amazing that he's thinking right along the lines of many leading cosmologists.
2: Our listeners are spot on, Stephen.
1: Very impressive. Thank you.
2: Cornelius is with us in Louisiana. Welcome to the show. Hi, Corny.
3: Hey there, George and Stephen. We both have biblical names there, Stephen. And George, I want to say this to you real quick. I was at a Save My Louisiana conference and everything. And boy, they said, hey, that's that Cornelius that's on Coast to Coast AM. So people even recognize me from Coast to Coast AM at that conference. But it's Save My Louisiana, Facebook, YouTube, and all like that. But they love Coast to Coast AM, George, and we love you. And I want to say one more thing about you. George, you play that old music, and my dad just loves that old music and everything, and I'm so glad you play that. And people have never heard of a lot of that old time music, but it was the best music. I'm 65. He would have been 98. So
2: thank you
3: on that. Now, Steve, my question for you, you kind of opened the door for me on this one. I read that as far as the aliens, since you say you may not believe or not, the angels, I call them the aliens. And so if you read in the Bible, Jacob saw angels going up and down a ladder. The Hebrew children saw this fire by night and cloud by day. So I call that the mothership. Ezekiel saw a wheel within a wheel. So that's proof to me that the aliens are real and Discovery Day is eventually coming. And George, I want to salute you on that. So that's your aliens there, Stephen. God bless you, George, and God bless America.
2: All right, Corny, well said. Stephen, go ahead.
1: Oh, well, greetings to Cornelius. My daughter went to college in Louisiana, so we've got some connections there. I appreciate that. And, I'm certainly not a materialist, and I'm open to the existence of the existence of God and the angelic beings that are described in the Bible. So I'm just taking a wait and see view of what will be disclosed here. I'm also an empiricist and want to see the evidence.
2: What's the biggest theory of your film, The Story of Everything?
1: Well,

0: I really think the most fascinating thing is the interior of the living cell, where we take our own bodies for granted and the way that they are all put together in such an amazing way. I got fascinated with the discovery of both the structure and the information bearing properties of DNA. We all learn in high school and biology classes about the Watson and Crick discovery in 1953, that they elucidated the double helix, the structure of the DNA molecule. But 5 years later, Francis Crick realized that the chemical parts, the little subunits that run along the interior of the DNA molecule, are functioning like alphabetic characters in a written language, or like the zeros and ones in a section of software. One of the physicists who analyzed his discovery at the time said that the subunits of the DNA and their arrangement had an uncanny resemblance to a digital bit string. They were like computer code. And we've since learned that's true. And if you stop and think about that, this is absolutely fascinating. Inside every living cell of every living organism, and inside even one-celled organisms, there is this great repository of information in essentially a digital form, just like software. And it's that information that makes it possible for all biological forms to exist. And to me, that is just really the stop press moment in the history of science. When that was discovered, we discovered part of the secret of heredity, why like begets like, but we also discovered something that we really never expected, that something like our own human information technology has long been at work inside the living cell. And that, to me, again, suggests a great programmer, a master programmer for all of life. And that's, to me, I think, one of the great discoveries of all time. So this, what the scientists call the molecular biological revolution, that was the period of time in the 1950s, 60s, and 70s when all these things were being discovered about the information-bearing properties of those big molecules inside our cells. To me, that's just never ceased to amaze me and to make me realize that we take so much for granted when we think about the living state.
1: Let's go to Will in New York. Welcome to the show. Will, go ahead.
2: Hey, gentlemen. Terrific discussion tonight. And I really want to concur just with the general observations about intelligent design and divine design. And, you know, in line with what you were talking about, George, you know how you're always putting that question out there about, you know, where did it start?
1: Or, right.
2: You know, and and, you know, you always have that question about the Big Bang, or even if it's not the Big Bang, you know, like, where did it start? And I like what your guest has to say about that there's only so much that we can understand. And to be kind of at peace with the idea that, you know, that there's certain parts we can't, like even everything that you were talking about with the observations of Einstein, that it only goes so far. And then just the idea that, George, your mother always said this, used to quote her on this, and it's something that my family would say. It's, you know, like the God idea always is, always was, and always will be.
1: That's right.
2: And that's the best that we can put, you know, our ideas, our brain can grasp, even if you're a genius. That's my feeling about it. But your mom always said that. And I missed hearing your mom on her birthday this year. Maybe I missed it, but I don't know if she called in as usual this year.
1: Well, she didn't call in this time. She wanted to take a little break, but thank you for that, Will. I appreciate that. Stephen, as we wrap things up, what's your next project?
0: Well, thanks for asking. I love the last caller's point, too. I think there's so many things that we can't understand, but it's also, again, as I've been saying, so amazing the things we have been able to understand, and that we can actually use scientific reasoning to realize that there must have been a mind behind life and behind the universe. It's part of our uniform experience, the basis of all scientific reasoning, that information always comes from a mind. And lo and behold, we find informational code in every living cell of every living organism pointing to such a mind.
1: Come back again, Stephen. Come back again, my friend. We'll be back in a moment to talk about Planet X on Coast to Coast AM.
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1: Hey, it's Todd. 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
3: I've heard from a number of people who, after being employed by a particular company for a long, long, long time, find themselves laid off. 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But then economic conditions change, they didn't love you as much as you thought, and you're out looking for new work, and you haven't done so in forever. 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You find your way to humans because humans hire humans, not something submitted on a computer.
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4: For This Week in History, I'm Ron Otto. June 8, 1504, Michelangelo's Statue of David is installed in the Cathedral of Florence. June 9, 2008, Ken Griffey Jr. hits his 600th career home run.
5: He's back with a 3-1. Griffey swings. There it goes. Long fly ball, right field. It is a number 600 for Ken Griffey Jr. A no-doubter about halfway up in the lower deck and right. Ken Griffey Jr. circling the bases as they stand here at Dolphin Stadium.
4: June 10th, 1772, Rhode Islanders and the American colonies boarded and sank the British revenue cutter Gaspee in Narragansett Bay. June 11th, 1982, the film E.T. is released.
6: I'll be right here.
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7: Hoping for a deal. I'm Ted Lindner, Fox News. In a stunning reversal on Thursday, President Trump abruptly called off a planned military strike against Iran, declaring that a peace agreement was within reach and that the time and place of the signing would be announced. He told reporters at the Oval Office Thursday.
8: Probably have a signing maybe in Europe. And it's a great thing. Most importantly, we have a deal that Iran will never have a nuclear weapon, which was the whole purpose of what we had to go through to get this. So it was a big, very big thing.
7: Fox's Mark Meredith's got more.
9: The news follows a day filled with threats, as Trump himself warned massive airstrikes were hours away.
8: We have a signing soon, and the documents are in pretty final shape. So we'll see.
9: The president claims Iran is ready to abandon its nuclear program. Iran has spent months telling the world that's non-negotiable. Democrats say the president's on and off again threats show he has no exit strategy.
7: President Trump says Vice President J.D. Vance will be there for the signing of the deal. The president also announcing a nominee to serve as permanent director of national intelligence. This move coming after an uproar in Congress over the president's pick for an acting director. More details on this from Fox's Jill Nato.
10: Bill Pulte was the president's nominee to temporarily take over as DNI, but Democrats complained he was a Trump loyalist with no intel experience. Senator Mark Warner.
11: Bill Pulte is a national security threat.
10: Democrats had said they won't support the renewal of Section 702 of the Foreign Intelligence Surveillance Act unless Pulte's appointment was withdrawn. But now President Trump is nominating Jay Clayton, the U.S. attorney for the Southern District of New York, who Warner says he respects.
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12: Turning mostly sunny on Friday, high of 81. I'm Chief Meteorologist Austin Chaney for WHIO.
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3: I am so excited about teenagers and 20-somethings getting the message about the opportunities available if you go to a state-supported technical college, because one technical college after another reporting record enrollments, because we have extreme shortages of workers in so many skilled fields. I've talked about it in the past about electricians, auto mechanics, aircraft mechanics, plumbers, you name a skilled trade, the pay is good. The work conditions sometimes are rough, working outdoors, whatever. But the reality is the need is great in a time that people in those jobs are aging out and not enough younger people are going in getting those fat paychecks.
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1: Doug Elwell with us. We're going to talk about Planet X, Giants, and the Secret of the Sphinx when we come right back on Coast to Coast AM. Would you really like another hot summer, like last summer, for example, barely sleeping because you were just too steamy hot all night? 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
1: And welcome back. George Norrie with you. Author Doug Elwell works as an entrepreneur focusing on building and managing companies in the field of technology consulting and home improvement. He is a publisher of books and articles on ancient mysteries of the world. Doug has revealed ancient secrets regarding the creation, nativity, and end times, how the mysterious planet X appeared as the star of Bethlehem, and how it is intimately involved in the birth, history, and destiny of mankind. Here he is back on Coast to Coast. Hello, Douglas. How are you?
4: Hey, George. How's it going?
1: Good.
4: Thanks for having me on again.
1: Looking forward to this. How have you been?
4: Thank you. Doing good. Finally getting some work done, getting my business built, getting some money coming in finally. And hopefully this year we'll start getting work on writing our book on the Giants.
1: Well, you've put in your effort, my friend, over the years. You deserve it.
4: Thank you.
1: We're going to talk tonight about Planet X, Giants, and the Riddle of the Sphinx. Let's start with Planet X. What are your thoughts on that object?
4: Well, Planet X has always been kind of the ultimate mystery. Just the very name, you know, it exudes mystery. You know, is there something else out there we don't know about? Something maybe important or the past and future destiny of mankind? I actually stumbled upon Planet X when I was studying, researching what the sign of the Son of Man was in the and the book of Matthew in the Christian Bible, Matthew 24:30, where it says there will be a sign, heavenly sign, preceding the second coming of Christ. And it wasn't clear what it was. And I always assumed that it was the same object as the star of Bethlehem was preceded his first coming. I was thinking, well, maybe this is the same sign preceding his second coming. Both of them occur in the book of Matthew, and so there may have been a linkage there. And so I was trying to figure out what the Star of Bethlehem was as a reference to see maybe that's what the sign of the Son of Man is. And it came down to three major theories, conjunction of planets, a supernova, or a comet. And none of this really worked. The supernova didn't last very long. It only lasted maybe a day or two. Conjunction of planets is the same thing. It's very, very quick. I actually saw a conjunction of Saturn and Jupiter in my lifetime, and it was nothing special. They just passed by each other, and a couple of days later, it was done. The star Bethlehem should have preceded the Magi who visited Jesus in Matthew 2, and so it would have taken months to go from Persia. They were Persian astrologer priests, the Magi were. And it would take a couple months to get to Bethlehem, and by that time, the conjunctions or any kind of supernova would have been long gone. Even a long-term comet, which might have hung around for a week or two, would have been long gone too. So none of these theories really fit the bill of the star of Bethlehem, and certainly not of the sign of the Son of Man, because none of them are spectacular enough to cause a level of fear. Apparently, this object will incur upon the people of the earth in the end times. So I was broke out of the regular Christian literature and started moving more into fringe stuff, which I was also interested in at the time, still am. And I stumbled across Zechariah Sitchin and his book, The 12th Planet. And I realized, you know, this is probably it. I'd never heard of this. So he was talking about this planet called Planet X, which he believed the ancient Sumerians worshipped as a god, mm-hmm. and was responsible for the creation of the earth in as we now know it. His theory, based on a mainstream scientific theory, Planet X is actually a mainstream scientific theory, kind of took it to the fringe and said, well, maybe this explains some ancient sightings of planets in our solar system. The Sumerians talked about this planet or star called Nibiru, which moves in and out of the solar system over long periods of time. He speculated 3,600 years based on a Sumerian Shar measure, which made sense, actually. I actually hold to the 2,000-year period, which we can talk about why that later. But basically, it comes down to the mystery of the Star of Bethlehem and the sign of the Son of Man, possibly being the same object, was very well answered by the Planet X theory, and that's why I've been pursuing it to this day.
1: Yeah, the 3,600-year elliptical orbit from Sitchin, that's a big, big orbit, isn't it?
4: Yeah, but it's not too far off, actually. It wasn't necessarily wrong. I held to the 2,000-year orbit because that's the last three major events in, you know, Christian history, at least. 2,000 years ago was the Star of Bethlehem with Jesus being born. 2,000 years before that, there was a special star that appeared in the heavens that heralded the birth of Abraham. And 2,000 years before that, around 4,000 BC, we see the rise of ancient Sumer to its apex. And they worshipped a star in the heavens, which they called Anu, or later along they called Enlil, which the when they were conquered by the Akkadian peoples. And so around 4,000 BC, they were literally worshiping a star, the symbol of which was this eight-rayed star, which meant both star, heaven, and God. And so the star in the heavens, or probably a planet, was so closely associated with God that they were seen as being one and the same. And we keep seeing this repeating pattern of Jesus being closely associated with the star when he was born. And again, in the end times, another star, star-like apparition appears right before he returns. My theory is that it's in a planet in our solar system that returns every 2,000 years or so. And every time God actually comes down to Earth to visit his creation and correct any problems. Last time he made a major event by allowing himself to be crucified for men so they could get saved through him and his salvation through his death on the cross. And the next time he's going to come back and take control of the earth and become the king of the earth rather than becoming the suffering servant. He'll now become the conquering king.
1: And if he comes back every 2,000 years, it's getting close.
4: Yeah, he'll actually be not too long from now. If he left to go back, the assumption was Planet X is some sort of a throne or possibly just a base of operations in our solar system that God uses to handle local affairs. Some of actually speculated it's actually the throne of God itself, which is possible. Technically, it seems outlandish, but it's possible. So the planets were considered to be the thrones of the gods since the beginning of mankind's history, or closely associated with the gods to the point of being almost one and the same. Mars, Venus, Mercury, all associated with deities in ancient Babylonian, Sumerian, on up to Greek and Roman mythology. And the planets' names we have now are actually named after Roman gods to this day. It's for thousands of years since the beginning of recorded history, planets and gods have been associated closely. So it makes sense for God to be associated with his own planet also.
1: Now, the book Planet X that you wrote, The Sign of Son of Man and the End of Age,
4: mm-hmm.
1: truly, as you mentioned, it could have been the Star of Bethlehem. Was it done by design for it to show up when it did?
4: It's actually, God actually used this Planet X, if the scientists are right about what Planet X was and how it entered our solar system. Apparently, their theory was it was captured by the outer planets, Uranus and Neptune, and brought into our solar system that way. Probably early in Earth's formation, when it were forming in a nebula, which is a big, huge cloud of gas and dust, which all stars form in. Probably a couple of different forming stars in our solar systems interacted, and we probably stole one of their planets from a different solar system. It entered into ours and has been part of the family of planets since that time. The unique way it entered our solar system is not an original member. It was grabbed by Neptune and Uranus, which explains why those planets are so screwed up. I mean, Neptune has a CPAC tilt. It has moons that have traveled different directions, one prograde, one retrograde. It was discussed after the Voyager probes passed by planet Neptune. They measured the orbit of Pluto much more precisely and got some good pictures of it and of Uranus, and found that the two planets, their orbits intersected. And they came to the conclusion that Pluto was actually an escape satellite of Neptune and was not actually its own planet, but a moon that had been ripped out of Neptunian orbit by what they theorized to be Planet X. It would have to be Planet X because it had to be a pretty good-sized planet to do that, a lot of mass. And so that's why Pluto is no longer considered to be a planet, because it was determined after the Voyager information came in, from the Voyager probes that passed by there in the late 1980s, that it actually been ripped out of Neptunian orbit by Planet X. And so the Planet X theory gained a lot of life and a lot of credibility. It would be kind of dying on the vine for a while, because the orbital eccentricity of Neptune didn't really show much in terms of gravitational pull. The fact that it would require a planet-like type object to pull a Neptune or pull Pluto out of Neptunian orbit and then screw up the other satellites of Neptune as well meant that there had to be a Planet X. There was absolute proof of its existence. It's just a question: one, is it still part of our solar system, and two, is it a threat to Earth? And in my opinion, and that of Sekhar Sitchin, it probably is.
1: Does Planet X come up in End Times Prophecy, Doug?
4: Planet X, I think, actually is cryptically hidden in the book of Revelation. Now, if you actually look in chapter 4, Revelation 4, it's talking about the throne of God. And it's interesting that you don't really think about it, but it's entirely possible he's actually describing a planet here. I can go over that real quickly here. What's interesting about the first couple of chapters is that they actually talk about a couple of, they're dropping hints about what's about to be talked about. At the end of chapter 3, Revelation 3, he's talking about he who overcomes all granted to sit with my Father on his throne. But at the end of chapter 2, it says, I will rule them with a rod of iron and I'll give him the morning star. So they're talking about the last two promises in chapter 2 and chapter 3 to the believer, is that they'll be able to sit on the morning star. They'll be given the morning star and they'll be able to sit on his throne. The way it's set out is he uses Hebrew parallelism, in that the last two chapters say two things in parallel, that there's a throne apparently is associated with a star. And so that's why I was talking earlier about planets being thrones. What they're saying here is that a throne of God might be associated with a planet, or because the term astron in Greek is more generic, it could also mean a planet. So you could actually interpret God's throne as actually being a planet in our solar system, quite possibly Planet X. And so then you go into Revelation 4, it actually talks in detail. What's actually happened here, in my opinion, is they're actually describing what Planet X looks like in detail. And from that angle, it's very interesting. It actually says here, there was a throne in heaven, and it looked like a jasper stone. A jasper stone is a red stone. So he's looking up in what probably is space, and there's a big red stone. And around it is all these things like 24 elders and seven flaming lamps. And you got four beasts or full of eyes. If you look at this in terms of a planet, this could be seen as a big red planet. And Sumerians said that Nibiru, Planet X, was actually red in color. So this matches. The sardine stone is actually red stone. And the 420 seats could be 24 satellites, small ones. 7 lamps of fire could be 7 gaseous satellites. And there are also 4 beasts full of eyes. And the word in Hebrew for eyes is ayin. Even though this is written in Greek, the concept is Hebrew. And ayin basically means nothing. When it refers to a human being or an animal, it refers to the eyes. But if it refers to an inanimate object, like the ground, or in this case, a satellite of Planet X, it's a hole in the ground. And so, strictly speaking, these should not be translated to eyes, but should be described as craters. If this is a physical object in space, like a satellite of Planet X, which I think it is, these are full of craters, so they're terrestrial rocky satellites. So if this is taken from the Sitchinist hypothesis, where he believes Planet X is actually, you know, kind of the throne of God scenario, you could say it has 7 gaseous satellites, it has 4 rocky satellites, an additional 24 smaller satellites in which the elders sit, and there's actually a description about a great sea of crystal, like glass. That crystal could be ice crystals, and the ring around Saturn is actually comprised of ice crystals too. And so it might be they're actually referring to a huge ring system here, which made of ice crystals. And so from that perspective, you can actually interpret this as being Planet X and all of the physical aspects of it, including all of the satellites.
1: Do you think Planet X, Doug, was responsible for the flood of Noah?
4: Almost certainly. Whenever Planet X comes into the solar system, it brings a lot of asteroidal and cometary material. And what happens is when it originally conflicted with Earth, which originally orbited the solar system in the fourth position in the solar system between Mars and Jupiter, where the asteroid belt is now, according to Sitchin's hypothesis, which I agree with here too, Planet X actually precessed over time, moving from Neptune, Uranus, Saturn, Jupiter, and eventually on to the planet that was between Mars and Jupiter, and actually catastrophically interacted with that planet, striking it with not one but 2 of its satellites, 1 gaseous satellite and 1 rocky satellite. The rocky satellites shattered the Earth and in the process formed the moon, comets, asteroids, and Earth's hydrosphere, all the water. It was released, it was actually stored inside in the interior of the planet, was released and formed all the oceans and atmosphere and all the water in the atmosphere. And at one swift stroke, God created Earth as we understand it, the basics of it. And then with the second gaseous satellite, as Sitchin also describes, he pushed the Earth into a new position closer to the sun, where it would be warm enough to sustain life, because where it was between Mars and Jupiter is too far away. It would be too cold. It actually pushed it as far as 93 million miles away from the sun, which is right in the middle of the ideal zone. Another 10 million miles farther out, it would be too cold. Another 10 million or even 5 million, it would be too hot. And so in order to get Earth to be the way he wanted it to be, God actually used this planet, which he purposely had intrude into the solar system, to actually fine-tune another planet in our solar system. Let's call it Planet Tiamat after the Sumerians. And Tiamat being the name of the dragon goddess of Sumer, which is, since the Sumerians in their epic Enuma Elish believe was actually Earth. They symbolically refer to Earth as a dragon goddess. And in the epic Marduk, in this case, they worship Marduk rather than the Christian god, of course. Marduk, it was symbolically represented Planet X, actually took one of his, an arrow and shot it into her, divided her into her 2 pieces and formed Earth from her head and heaven from her tail. As sort of the paradigmatic, concept of the creation of the heavens and the earth in the ancient Near East, which was shared by the Hebrews. That's how they conceived everyone in the ancient Near East, basically the civilized areas, like in Mesopotamia, all believed that the earth was created from the head of a dragon and the heavens were created from her tail. And so we have the situation where cosmologically and now maybe physically we're seeing evidence that the Sumerians may have been right, that there was a planet which invaded our solar system, a planet that catastrophically interacted with not just Earth and all the planets from Neptune on into Earth and moved Earth to a position close to the sun, what actually was just the right distance to support the life that God planned to deposit on it.
1: Pretty remarkable, is it not?
4: It's not by accident. It's way too many coincidences.
1: I remember
4: intelligence dying if I ever saw it.
1: I remember interviewing Zechariah Sitchin years ago before he passed on.
4: Mm-hmm.
1: He was such a staunch believer in this whole theory of the Anunnaki, Planet X, Nibiru. He never stopped.
4: He was right. I think the Sumerians were actually onto something. They were the most brilliant and advanced civilization of the time, rivaled only by Egypt, which came along a little bit later. But the Sumerians were brilliant and often undersold. Their understanding of science and particularly astronomy was astounding. They came out of nowhere. There was just simple villages, and all of a sudden you had a complete civilization. You know, it's relatively advanced for its time, with a complete language, literature, scientific, astronomical, and architectural knowledge, building complex ziggurats and worshiping the gods and measuring the planets' orbits from their ziggurats, which is built out of nothing and almost immediately. It was as if they were custom built to do a certain task at a certain time so that mankind could be moved forward in our evolution.
1: Doug, if you polled 100 astronomers, what percent would say there's a planet X?
4: I would say 90-plus percent, because the evidence for planet X is overwhelming. It's which when you get into the fringy stuff like Sitchin, where people are like, oh, he's just kind of pushing the edges a little bit. That's when you get people dropping off. But the pure Planet X theory is very well supported mainstream theory.
1: All right, we're going to come back and talk about giants next with Doug Elwell right here on Coast to Coast AM.
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0: 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Depend on it. From Dayton's biggest newsroom, we bring you live and local news every day. Real reporters from folks who live in the Miami Valley. Something you can't get anywhere else. 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
1: Fox News, I'm Chris DeMeo. President Trump says the U.S. and Iran have come to a great settlement to a deal to end the war, and it's being finalized.
2: They will not only not have, they will not purchase, develop in any way, any shape, in any way, shape, or form, a nuclear weapon. They will not have a nuclear weapon.
1: The president says the U.S. blockade on the Strait of Hormuz will be lifted once the documents are signed this weekend. The first World Cup game for the U.S. men's national team is tonight.
3: The team faces Paraguay in its opening contest. These two squads faced each other in a friendly last November, which saw benches clear in stoppage time. It should lead to a great opening contest in this World Cup, with the Americans trying to silence the critics.
1: Fox's Tony Genualdo. Stocks soaring yesterday, the Dow finishing up more than 900 points. The NASDAQ and the S&P 500 also ending in positive territory. 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
4: Turning mostly sunny on Friday, high of 81. I'm Chief Meteorologist Austin Chaney for WHIO.
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1: We'll take calls next hour with Doug Elwell as we talk about Planet X, soon to talk about giants, and then the riddle of the Sphinx on Coast to Coast. ParanormalDate.com keeps cruising along, and something exciting. Tell us more, Tommy.
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4: Hi, I'm Tom.
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0: And welcome back, George Norrie, along with Doug Elwell. We're going to take calls with Douglas next hour on Coast to Coast. His website is linked up at coasttocoastam.com. Doug, let's talk about Giants and tell me your thoughts and involvement there.
1: The Giants were created by the fallen angels in Genesis 6. They talk about it in the Book of Enoch, the one we got from the Ethiopians. We found a good copy of the Book of Enoch and some Ethiopian churches, maybe sometime in the last century. And the Book of Enoch, even though we'd heard about it, mentioned in various secondary sources. We never had a good primary until then. Since that time, we have very good copies of the Book of Enoch, just First Enoch. Second and Third Enoch are questionable, I would avoid them, but the First Enoch one is very good. And it talks about how 200 fallen angels came down from heaven and found that women were fair and wanted to have children with them. And so they took as many women as they wished, and they gave birth to giants. And these giants began to dominate the ancient world before the flood and began, though they initially had success, I mean, they were brilliant geniuses, very aggressive thinkers, probably knew high technology. And that's part of the reason I'm delaying on my book about the giants, is I'm figuring out their technology. It's very interesting, actually. They actually had high technology, as we understand it now, as high or higher than it is today, actually. I'm considering the possibility that near the end, they actually developed nuclear weapons. And it was part of the reason the flood came, was to clean the earth of the poisons they poisoned it with. It actually says that in Genesis 6 that they actually poisoned the earth. So that's one possibility, that they'd actually developed nuclear weapons and used them. But basically the giants, what they had done, they started off well, but they ended up becoming corrupt and ended up, instead of helping mankind, they would oppress mankind. The original Homo sapiens created by God in the garden, what happened was that some of the fallen angels felt, well, this is nice, but we can do better. And so they started genetically manipulating mankind to make them taller, stronger, smarter, better looking, technologically savvy, and so forth, and created a different breed of a subspecies, which I call Homo artificialis or Homo gigantis. I'm thinking about changing it. Originally called it Homo artificialis on my article in Mysterious World, which I wrote back in 2003, I think. And I wrote an article on giants in the earth. It was four different articles. One about giants in the earth in ancient Near East, one about the Americas, one in Asia, one in Europe. And those proved to be more popular than any other articles. Actually, the four articles on giants are over more popular than the rest of the site combined at mysteriousworld.com, which is currently down, but I'll get it back up in the next couple of weeks.
0: What do the giants have to do with the Nephilim, or that one and the same?
1: The Nephilim were a tribe of giants. The original grouping of giants was the group of giants that was born in the world before the flood. There was two different general classes of giants. The Nephilim, the ones who came down, in Hebrew that means the ones who came down, and the Rephaim, those who returned, or in my interpretation, those who were reborn. The Nephilim came down in the world before the flood, and the Rephaim came down in the world after the flood. That's according to Moses. And my interpretation of Rephaim is actually those who were resurrected, even though the word Rapha, which is the basis of the word Rephaim, means to heal or be healed, depending on the tense. In a participial form, it could mean to heal or to be a doctor. And goes to the idea that the giants were interested in medicine, which Enoch says was clearly taught to them by the fallen angels. And so that makes sense, too. But I think that's basically a rebirth of the giants. So I call it those who were resurrected. And we see this in the dying and reviving God mythology of the ancient Near East, how the ancient fallen angels, the gods of the nations, were seen to be reborn every spring, and the fertility of the land with them. It's the worship of Baal and Asherah and other deities throughout the ancient Near East. Was all about that. And so I think the basis of that is that the fact that the fallen angels who had taken on the bodies of the giants, so the giants were created so they could have bodies they could interact with the physical world through, they had been killed off by the flood. So in order to get back into those bodies, they came down again after the flood and started building the giants again. This happened during the time of Abraham. Around 2000 BC, also around the same time that Planet X would have returned and God would have come down and examined the earth, which is exactly what he did. In Genesis he visited, came down to visit Abraham in a visible form around that time. And so every time Planet X comes around, God comes down and visits his creation, this time visiting Abraham and probably a bunch of other people too. But the fallen angels had also been active on the earth at that time, beginning to rebuild the giants that they had done before the flood. This was called the iniquity of the Amorites in the book of Genesis. And it was about how the Amorites were a people, actually a sort of a giant race, that had dominated the ancient Near East, had actually conquered Babylon and formed a dynasty, the Amorite dynasty, from which came such notable kings as Nebuchadnezzar, which figured prominently in the Bible as well. The Amorites conquered the Canaanites and basically enslaved them to various stratagems, and then began turning them into sort of a sub-race, which they could use as part of their experiment and their desire to recreate the giants. And in fact, the situation got so bad that they were no longer truly human, according to the Bible. They were modified and become a different race altogether. And so Moses was had to go to war with and destroy a large portion of them. And what had happened was not only the humans, but the animals, just as in the world before the flood, have been genetically modified to the point where they were actually a threat to natural order. And so everything they had done had to be destroyed. Even people who touched some of their things had to be destroyed. The implication is that there was actually a pernicious virus of some kind called the Zarat, which I've been studying too as part of possibly a technology rather than an actual virus. We can get into that later, but it basically is the technologies of the fallen angels are the most dangerous aspect.

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1: Fly around and basically drop things in other rival tribes. The Vimanas are particularly interesting because they are apparently able to fly around and basically be these huge flying cities. Some have speculated they used some sort of mercury vortex technology to nullify gravity. I think it might have been monatomic gold or possibly both, because monatomic gold could also be used to do that too. In the book of Joshua, it actually has an interesting description where when the Israelites under Joshua were going to conquer Canaan and drive out the giants, there's a description of what would appear to be flying cities of over the Canaanite areas, which may have been the Vimana type craft that are mentioned by, I think it was the Mahabharata, another ancient Indian Vedic writings.
2: Right.
1: And India is not that far away from there, so it's entirely possible that those may have been Vimanas mentioned in the Bible.
2: I interviewed a soldier once who claimed that they shot down and they killed a giant in Afghanistan. Did you ever hear that story?
1: Yeah, I think Steve Quayle talked about it, reported that one. That was very interesting. There's a giant red-headed giant, basically. He was probably about 12 feet or taller.
2: Right.
1: They're probably here and there scattered around the world, hidden in various places. Afghanistan would be a good place to hide because it's still fairly primitive. I believe that's possible, and probably one wonders, though, one question is, where are the ones who gave birth to him and the children and everything else? But it makes for a great story.
2: Let's talk about the riddle of the Sphinx and the time we got going before we take calls next hour, Doug. What is the riddle of the Sphinx?
1: The riddle of the Sphinx is basically comes from the play Oedipus Rex. And one the hero of the play, Oedipus, I guess you can call him a hero, which time he was traveling to the city of Thebes in Greece, and he was met on the road by a vicious, very aggressive female Sphinx, who gave him her riddle and said, if you don't answer my riddle, I will devour you. And what the riddle was, is what is it that goes on 4 feet, on fours, you know, when they're in the morning? What goes on 2 legs in the afternoon and what goes on 3 legs in the evening? And do you know the answer to that one? I think we talked about that before.
2: I don't.
1: So it's four legs in the morning, 2 legs in the afternoon, 3 legs in the evening. And the answer is men. Because in 4 legs, they're like a child. 2 legs are like an adult walking upright, and 3 legs, they have a cane. So that's the 3 ages of man. But I think what had happened with the riddle of the Sphinx and Oedipus Rex is that he'd actually picked up some of the biblical information from some of the prophecies of the patriarchs of the end times. There are references in Oedipus Rex to various things about, for example, Oedipus had, when he was a baby, had a peg passed through his ankles because his father didn't want him to live and usurp his kingship. There was a prophecy that Oedipus would usurp his father and take hold of the throne when he grew up, and so he actually passed a peg through his Achilles tendons.
2: Didn't Oedipus end up marrying his own mother?
1: Yeah, that's where they get the term Oedipal complex. The prophecy was that Oedipus would marry his mother, kill his father and marry his mother. That ended up happening. But what's interesting is that similar to the prophecies or what actually happened in the lives of some of the patriarchs of Israel. And then my theory is that some of the people lived in Greeks during the time of the writing of Oedipus were actually escaped Israelites, such as the tribe of Dan, who brought their traditions with them. And so Oedipus Rex, including the riddle of the Sphinx, may have been derived from prophecies found in the Bible. And the riddle itself may be derived from the prophecy of Judah, where Judah, who's the father of the Jews, was described as being like a crouching lion. It's interesting. It's also end times oriented, so it's interesting to look at this. So it says, Judah is a lion's whelp, from the prey my son thou art born up. He stooped down, he couches a lion as an old lion who shall rouse him up. And so you have in this prophecy, you say,

0: Judah is like a lion. So this is a prophecy of Jacob when they're in the land of Egypt at that time, because they'd escaped the famine to go live there instead. And when they say Judah is like a lion, is also a man, they must have been talking about the Sphinx. And they also have the three ages concept here of the lion's whelp, which is a young lion, a stoop down is the, the middle-aged lion, and it's an old lion. It talks about the three ages of a lion here, matching the three ages of men.
1: In the mythology, if they didn't get the challenge right, they got devoured, didn't they not?
0: Yeah, got devoured, that's right. And so this is the idea of Judah and the concept of riddle here. There's a mystery here. And what the Greeks were doing is they were encoding mysteries in Oedipus Rex, which they always do with all their mythologies in their plays. And the question is, what is the riddle, really? I mean, you have the riddle of the Sphinx literally written, but what are they actually saying here? What is the encoded, enciphered meaning here? And I think what they're saying here is there's something about the Sphinx that has something to do with an ancient, very important ancient mystery. And I think I discovered that. And I figured out what was going on when I looked at a similar prophecy about the tribal patriarch Gad, who was one of the other tribes of Israel. And it says here, "Blessed be he that enlargeth Gad. He dwelleth as a lion and tears the arm of the crown of the head." And it's very interesting because it's very similar to the Sphinx concept of talking about Judah. But it's interesting, he talks about tearing the arm and also the crown of the head. If you look at the Sphinx, someone had dug into the top of the head at one time. Who knows who? The theory is that they were digging for treasure, but they didn't find it. But it also says in this passage here, this is Deuteronomy 33:20, he tore at the arm also. And so we know from Edgar Casey and other folks that there is supposed to be an entrance into a hidden chamber underneath the Sphinx.
1: And they may have found
0: through
1: the
0: right arm.
1: They may have found that chamber.
0: Yeah, they may have found it using the sonar type testing.
1: Right.
0: They've been able to discover there is chambers underneath there. And the belief that it might be going through the right arm is actually corroborated in scripture. And I said the next verse here says, in a portion of the lawgiver was he seated. I reinterpreted this. I can actually read, write Hebrew. I can interpret it. I have a master's in Old Testament biblical studies, which includes interpretation of Hebrew. And what it actually says is that he actually went into the arm, found a secret chamber underneath the Sphinx, where he found a stone called the Lawgiver Stone, which he then brought out from underneath the Sphinx and set up in front of the Sphinx, and he actually used it to talk to God. And that's where I got into this other area of the technology I was mentioning. There's an ancient technology revolving around this Sohar stone, an ancient stone, which is kind of like a seeing stone, kind of like a crystal ball, which allows you to actually talk to God and others who have similar devices. And there's one of these hidden under the Sphinx, and it's probably what's hidden in the Hall of Records, is an ancient seeing stone that's actually also a supercomputer with incredible capabilities far beyond anything we have modern times.
1: Doug, when we come back, we'll talk a little bit more about the Hall of Records and the Riddle of the Sphinx, and we'll take phone calls with you next on Coast to Coast AM.
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0: This is Marty Grunder from Grunder Landscaping Company for Good News in Dayton. 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So to Chris, Amanda, Stephanie, Chuck, Linda, Carla, Jackie, Lori, Belinda, Ron, Eric, Jelani, Sarah, Dick, Sydney, Natasha, Colleen, Aubrey, Alexis, LaDonna, Miriam, and Board Chair Judy Buddy, you are good news for Dayton.
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5: Not a done deal yet. I'm Chris DeMeo, Fox News. President Trump believes that a peace deal with Iran is close. The president canceling plans to carry out further attacks on Thursday. But Fox's Rich Etson explains that Iran's foreign ministry says that there is no finished deal.
6: Senior U.S. defense official says Iran is still trying to hit commercial ships sailing through the Strait of Hormuz. The U.S. military shot down two Iranian one-way attack drones. There have been weeks of assertions an agreement to end the fighting was imminent. The president threatened to seize Iran's Karg Island before the conflict began. About 90% of Iran's crude exports went through the island. Speaker of Iran's parliament responded, quote, wrong strategies and impulsive decisions will reset the entire board for the worse, explode energy infrastructure and markets, and create an endless quagmire that you will be stuck in for years. You will see a different Iran.
5: The president said the Navy's blockade of ports along the Strait of Hormuz will remain in place until an agreement is signed. The U.S. plays its first World Cup match tonight.
7: Team USA will begin its quest for a World Cup tonight in front of their home fans at Los Angeles Stadium as the team faces Paraguay in its opening contest. These two squads faced each other in a friendly last November, which saw benches clear and stoppage time. It should lead to a great opening contest in this World Cup, with the Americans trying to silence the critics. Star Christian Pulisic told reporters Thursday that he knows what his team is capable of.
8: We're a really good team. We're able to compete with anyone, and we want to be a real force in this tournament.
7: Kickoff is scheduled for 9 p.m. Eastern on Fox. Tony Genualdo, Fox News.
5: President Trump nominating Jay Clayton as Director of National Intelligence yesterday. Clayton would replace Tulsi Gabbard, who resigned last month. The president urging the Senate to confirm Clayton as soon as possible. 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
9: Turning mostly sunny on Friday, high of 81. I'm Chief Meteorologist Austin Chaney for WHIO.
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1: This hour, we'll take your calls with Doug Elwell as we talk about Planet X, Giants, and the Riddle of the Sphinx on Coast to Coast. 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
1: And welcome back. George Norrie along with Doug Elwell. Doug's website is linked up at coasttocoastam.com. How many books do you have out there, Doug?
4: I think I have three now. There's one by Planet X, The Sign of the Son of Man, Ending of the Age, The Riddle of the Sphinx, and also Mysterious World of Ireland. We did a travel guide a few years back.
1: Good for you. What got you interested in The Riddle of the Sphinx?
4: Well, The Riddle of the Sphinx started popping up as I started seeing corollaries. I was studying the prophetic material in the book of Deuteronomy, actually, in Genesis. Mentioned earlier, there was prophecies about the end times and what will happen to the 12 tribes of Israel in the end times. And there was prophecies by both Jacob or Israel, their father, and also by Moses. And it was interesting that I found interesting parallels between that and the play Oedipus Rex, and specifically the Riddle of the Sphinx in that play. And so as I went in through it, I realized more and more that there were a number of corollaries. For example, Reuben had relations with one of his father's concubines. There was the idea of the infidelity with his mother, that sort of thing, and the Oedipus Rex. That was one correlation. There was also the thing where Oedipus was, in order to prevent him from overthrowing his father had him killed by setting him out on a cliff and putting a peg between his heels, hamstringing him basically, or healing him. And it was said in the book, one of the prophecies, I think Moses' prophecy of Levi, that he hamstrung oxen. So that was a very similar thing. many of the patriarchs, their prophecies appear to be showing up in the Epis Rex. And so I wanted to see if there was something hidden in there. And the key link between the prophecy of Judah by Jacob and the riddle of the Sphinx that actually takes place in the play Epis Rex may contain some important clues about what is underneath the Sphinx and why the riddle is so important. And I think I may have figured out what's actually down there. I mentioned that earlier. There's some basically a library of crystals which have information embedded in them from the world before the flood. It may be about the future too. We don't know. It's possible they may have known the future too. And the Hall of Records is basically a series of crystals, probably what we would call optical hard drives that are around and can be read from using a laser. So we might not only find circular hard drives that would be pretty large. In fact, the Zohar stone I mentioned earlier, it actually shows up in Genesis 6:16, translated as a window in the ark of the Ark of Noah. I think what actually happened is he took one of these Zohar stones with him, which contained all knowledge and was also a communications device. And was using it to talk to God while he was in the ark, plus that it could light the interior of the ark and also perform a number of other functions. That actually is in Jewish literature. The Zohar stone is actually said to be intelligent. It could actually help be used to heal people. It would actually be used by the patriarchs before the flood to extend their lives to 1,000 years by healing them every night. It would use its light, special lights, to kind of scan their body and heal all diseases and any, you know, had cancer or anything else. This is right out of the Jewish legends by, I think his name was Ginsberg. And so the Zohar stone is an actual very important object, which may answer the riddle of the Sphinx. It may in fact be the riddle of the Sphinx. Underneath me is something that has been around since the beginning. And through me, you can understand all knowledge. If you search for my secrets underneath me in the solid records, you'll learn everything, good and evil, soup to nuts. And I suspect, and part of my theory is in the book I wrote, Riddle of Sphinx, it was actually the tree of knowledge in the garden also. I figured that out when I read the Epic of Gilgamesh, which also has a description of the Garden of Eden, which in there is underground. And it also has a tree of life, which it calls the plant of life. But there in the trees underground are not physical trees made of wood and leaves. They're made of precious stones. And so that would make sense. And also the reference, there's a secondary reference to Eden, I think in the book of Ezekiel, where these firestones walk around in the midst of fire. I think Lucifer walks around in the midst of the firestone or something like that in Eden, which is an underground facility of some kind. And so we have a pattern emerging once again, not of these simple trees with snakes in them. We have these high technology computers, which probably have AI and interact through, you know, visual, you know, verbal commands to do things. It could be a situation where they can actually create food and drink for you, like a holodeck kind of situation, or take you on a fantasy cruise somewhere far away in the galaxy. These things that I'm discovering are the most advanced possible computers that can literally do anything. And Adam and Eve had everything at their fingertips. But they chose to look at the one computer which held the knowledge, which contained information that could be good for good or evil. And that's where the problem started. And they learned this. They learned about technology, and technology can be used for good and evil. And it ended up being used for evil, as we saw in the book of Enoch. The fallen angels had taught them things that they should not have learned. They created weapons which they ended up using to kill each other, and they regretted having read this knowledge. And that is why Adam and Eve and all mankind were thrown out of the garden, because they were just too dangerous to keep in there.
1: Doug, what's your interpretation of age? They say Noah lived to be 950, Methuselah 969. Mm-hmm. Were they calculating years differently, maybe almost by the month?
4: I think they actually did live that long. Like I said, the Zohar stone was actually, according to the Jewish legends anyway, prolonging their lives by renewing them every morning, as the Bible says. It actually kind of scanned them, and we're using lasers to ablate cancer cells, you know, decades ago, actually. And so it might be that this technology existed from the beginning, but we lost the knowledge of it and kind of descended into barbarism for many thousands of years. And only now we're starting to make our way back to the garden, if you will. and figure out how technology and computers can be used to prolong life and health and extend life almost indefinitely by renewing the body or possibly even cloning it.
1: Let's go to the phones for you. They're lining up. Let's start with Adam in Mississippi. Welcome to the show. Hi, Adam.
5: Hey, George. I just to your question, you on your solution to your answer in day one where it talks about Genesis 1:1-5, and then day four, Genesis 1:1-4-1:9. God created the earth first, and then day four, he created the sun, the moon, and the stars. So I think that would sum it up for your answer. But I wanted to ask the guest, does he think until 6 that planet Nibiru or planet X will come about, you know, towards the very end of the Bible? What is the great earthquake?
4: It might be that planet X will actually appear again after the 1,000-year millennial kingdom. It's possible that the great white throne judgment is actually yet another return of planet X and the judging of the earth, and explains why it's not mentioned afterwards, which is interesting. Regarding the Genesis information, you're right. That is a good question. And if you look at the planet X theory I'm proposing, it's God did not use planet X to create the earth, but to modify an existing planet from an existing that orbited between Mars and Jupiter. And so if the word for create, mistranslated as create in Genesis 1:1, is actually karat, not the typical word for create, but it's actually karat, which means to cut. It's the word a jeweler uses to cut a diamond or some other jewel. And so what God did, he did not create the world, the earth, out of nothing. He took an existing planet, which had formed naturally based on the rules that God himself created for that to happen. And he took the one of the satellites of planet X, like a giant chisel, chiseled off the large section of earth, which remained in orbit around the earth in the form of the moon. That's how the moon was created. It's called, that's another mainstream scientific theory called the giant impact theory, which is the dominant scientific theory, has been for decades. So what you're having here in eight, or actually it says he created the sun and the moon. Well, he didn't make the sun and the moon. What he did is the sun and moon are already there. He simply revealed them because the earth was covered with a huge amount of dust and gas because of all the catastrophic activity. Over time, he's looking from the perspective of the Earth's surface. If you're looking at the skies from the surface for thousands of years after the disaster, the impact, the entire Earth would have been covered with a huge amount of dust and gas, which eventually precipitated down and into the Earth and formed the continents. And that's what happened. The sun and the moon were not created. They became visible at that time. The sun was formed long before the Earth was. And what even longer than the modified Earth version. So in order to understand how Genesis 1 fits in with the actual creation, the actual science, you have to retranslate it based on actual science. And I've done that in my book, Planet X, the Sign of the Son of the Man and the End of the Age. In my opinion, it's a revolutionary new way to look at the creation. I suggest you take a look at it.
1: Next up, let's go to Tim in Alberta, Canada. Hey, Tim, go ahead.
6: George, hi, Doug. Hey, Doug, I'm just wondering, like, with Nostradamus, he had a lot of quatrains to do with end times. He spoke about the earth in his last days. I think it was 3,700 or something. Don't quote me on that, but he said, there's something that I've always thought about. Saturn is slow to return. And I've always, ever since I've heard the Planet X theory, I thought that, you know, Planet X hit Saturn on the way in and slowly returned to what, orbit or something like that? I just wonder, what's the connection between what you're talking about and Nostradamus? Have you read any about him at all? Or?
4: And I'm familiar for Nostradamus mostly. I think I had a book I read through. It's kind of a small summary. It's interesting. And I've seen this, you know, shows on TV, History Channel type stuff. But the idea of Planet X interacting with Saturn is a valid one. In fact, in my opinion, Planet X has interacted with every single planet from Neptune all the way to modern Earth and possibly even Mars. Because Mars has very Earth-like qualities too, which is interesting. The 24-hour rotation rate is almost identical, which is hardly coincidence, I think. But it probably did catastrophically interact with Saturn, which explains why Saturn has a significant axial tilt and a massive ring system. Saturn would not have formed that way out of the nebular disk, the solar disk. What happens when the stars form, we know this for sure because we can watch other stars of formation all around our local environment here near the outer edge of the galaxy. They form a nebula where gas and dust form together collectively and has a collective gravity which compresses down into a very compact mass, which once it reaches a certain level of intensity, it'll cause the star to ignite and start forming, doing fusion reactions. After which time, all the remaining dust in these solar nebula is blown away. But before that happens, the sun is actually spinning out a huge disk of gas and dust. And out of that dust forms the planets, and the planets should all be perfectly in line with the ecliptic, the disk that they originally formed after, out of. But they're not. A lot of them are very significantly different. And the only way to explain that is because there has to be some sort of another object coming inside of our solar system and interacting with them catastrophically. My suggestion that was Planet X is actually having catastrophic interactions with every single planet on its way in, slowly moving in closer and closer over long periods of time towards the Earth. And that means, so Saturn's significant axial tilt and huge ring system is probably a result of catastrophic interactions with Planet X. And this might happen again in the end times. It may have another catastrophic interaction with Saturn, which could alter its orbit significantly so that it comes much closer to Earth. And its orbit might be reduced over to 1,000 years, which explains why it comes back after only 1,000 years instead of 2,000, which it normally does. So you might actually have hit on something interesting there.
1: Why don't a lot of people talk about Planet X, Doug? We do on this show. You talk about it, but not a lot of people do.
4: Not many people know about it. I'm trying to raise awareness about it everywhere, Christian community and otherwise. Zechariah Sitchin and people who followed him raised awareness around Planet X, but it's not really something that's a day-to-day thing. It's more of an interesting theory. Even astronomers who study looking for it professionally don't really publish stuff very often because there's not a lot to publish. They've found a lot of anomalies in the outer solar system and in the Oort cloud, and of course Neptune and the outer planets that corroborate the existence of Planet X. The existence of Planet X has actually been technically proven. It's just, where is it? Because it's, in my opinion, it's you can't see it because it has that huge cloud of dust and gases around it as a result of the catastrophic interaction with Earth, which threw up massive amounts of dust, which still circulate around it in orbit. So all that gas and dust absorbs all the light, and it's basically like a ninja stealthily moving around the outer solar system. But people don't talk about it because it's just not part of their day-to-day lives.
7: Good morning. It's 425. I'm Letitia Perry.
8: And I'm Nick Foley. Organizers for the CenterPoint Energy Dayton Air Show have put in hundreds of hours of planning as the show's stars are now making their way into town.
9: So this is a dream come true for me to be able to be a part of this team and just to represent the United States Navy and the Marine Corps on a national level.
8: One captain you heard from there with the Blue Angels says she is considering this weekend show her homecoming.
7: The Piqua City Council approved a new data center's plans to build in part of Miami County. We're hearing from people who are working to stop this data center from joining their community.
8: Plus, the Environmental Protection Agency working to clean up a landfill that has been in the Miami Valley for more than 7 decades. Just how long residents here have been feeling the impacts from that landfill.
10: And live Doppler 7, very active. Nothing severe this morning, which is great news, but we do have a few thunderstorms rolling through the Miami Valley. We will track this rain for you all morning long, let you know when it will come to an end.
7: We'll be back in 2 minutes.
8: Stay with us. You're watching News Center 7. Stay for me.
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15: For This Week in History, I'm Ron Otto. June 8, 1504, Michelangelo's Statue of David is installed in the Cathedral of Florence. June 9, 2008, Ken Griffey Jr. hits his 600th career home run.
16: He's back with a 3-1. Griffey swings. There it goes. Long fly ball right field. It is a number 600 for Ken Griffey Jr. A no-doubter about halfway up in the lower deck and right. Ken Griffey Jr. circling the bases as they stand here at Dolphin Stadium.
15: June 10th, 1772, Rhode Islanders and the American colonies boarded and sank the British revenue cutter Gaspee in Narragansett Bay. June 11th, 1982, the film E.T. is released.
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8: And good morning. Thank you for being here with us. We made it to Friday, June 12th.
7: Let's begin with a check on the forecast with Storm Center 7 meteorologist Brittley Ritz. We had some really strong storms overnight.
0: We absolutely did. We had severe thunderstorm warnings all across the Miami Valley, and unfortunately one tornado warning with a potential touchdown in northern Mercer County. Reports of damage, significant damage in parts of Salina. So the National Weather Service will check that out sometime later today. We right now are dealing with storms rolling back into the Miami Valley. This is with the cold front itself. So let's see if we can bring this in here. Got a new toy I can play with. There you go. Bring you in the southern parts of the Miami Valley where we have some of the heavier rain right now. So what we are watching is this lightning, of course, rolling through south of 70, bringing in, you see the darker reds right here, stretching right along 75. That's all headed toward the Dayton Metro. So all of this on the backside of it is just light rain. A lot of it falling apart. It's weakening as it moves into the valley as we speak. But nonetheless, everything is sub-severe, and it's just the occasional rumble of thunder with some gusty winds and some heavier rain. So if you're heading out and about, please slow down. Give yourself some extra time. The roads are already very damp. Hydroplaning is an issue, especially as you get under some of those heavier showers and that water pools up on the interstate. 75, it did that to me this morning around 1 o'clock. So please slow down. Once we get into the afternoon, that drier, cooler air really sets up. We'll see a lot of sunshine, and temperatures are warming up closer to 80 degrees.
7: Brittley, thank you. Hundreds of hours of planning is about to pay off for organizers of the CenterPoint Energy Dayton Air Show. We are one day away from the performers taking to the skies. The U.S. Navy Blue Angels landed at the Dayton International Airport Thursday morning. Captain Jen Murr is excited to be home. She grew up in Shelby County and calls this a dream come true. She also hopes to inspire the next generation.
2: Anyone can do it. You can come from small town Ohio and end up on the flight line with the Blue Angels. So you can literally do anything.
7: Dayton is one of more than 30 stops for the Blue Angels this year. Tomorrow, the gates open at 9 a.m. Coming up in 30 minutes, News Center 7's Xavier Hershovitz joins us live with why it's important for the Blue Angels to be here in Dayton this particular year. We spoke with a pilot who flew Air Force One and President Bush the day terrorists attack our country. Retired Colonel Mark Tillman was the speaker at last night's Air Show Oval of Honor dinner.
22: September 11th was a monumental change for this country. Amazing things occurred on that day, but the beauty of it was America came together. We got stronger from it. On that day for me, it was a lot of confusion, a lot of communication issues. We weren't sure how many planes had been hijacked. All we needed to do was, for the continuity of government, move the president out of Sarasota, get him to a safe location.
7: Colonel Tillman says returning to this area is special for him. He started his Air Force career at Wright-Patterson Air Force Base. There are new additions to this year's CenterPoint Energy Dayton Air Show. Fans will see jumbotrons. It will give them a better view of the planes and a look inside their cockpits. Also, a new ticket process will make it easier for guests to get in and out of the show. Also this year, flying will start at just after 10 a.m.
8: We are following some breaking news this morning out of Montgomery County. Traffic on I-70 expected to start moving again after a semi-truck caught on fire, causing a shutdown for hours now. Crews first responded to the scene on I-70 westbound. This was just before 1 o'clock this morning, and you can see the backup on the left of your screen. Reports of a semi-truck were on fire in Huber Heights. This is the area it happened. We called dispatch, which says that no injuries were reported in the incident, and now we're asking what led to the fire. Coming up in 30 minutes, Jake Magnata will begin to give us the updates on the situation from the traffic center. He's going to walk us through what routes we need to take to get around this backup. Meantime, the Piqua City Council approved a new data center to be constructed on nearly 700 acres of land in Miami County. Residents who live in that area say leaders did not listen to their concerns before approving that center. Dozens gathered last night to fight back against the city's decision of approving the data center. Due to a non-disclosure agreement signed by the city, it's not known what company is actually building the center. We spoke with community leaders of Save Piqua about their fight against the short and long-term impacts of this data center.
23: I think at the end of this, this will be a positive thing for our town and our county. I would say that has a lot to do with the generations that come after all of us.
8: Save Piqua has hired a lawyer as the group is now planning to file a lawsuit. It hopes to get an injunction to stop this plan before any construction starts.
1: There are more than 200 data centers across the Buckeye State. Most of them are around the Columbus area. New Center 7 has followed plans to build centers in Sydney and Wilmington. However, some cities, including Urbana and New Carlisle, have temporarily blocked any new data center projects. And we have a warning from the Miami County Sheriff's Office. Criminals are calling people saying that they have missed a court date and need to pay money to make it up. The caller claims that they are a Miami County deputy. The Miami County Sheriff's Office says that if this happens to you, hang up the phone. If you continue getting those calls, reach out to your sheriff's office or police department.
7: 434 now. In western Montgomery County, New Lebanon police want help finding a person who broke into cars and stole items from inside. This picture is a bit grainy, yes, but investigators say this man stole items from inside unlocked cars on North Falls Road earlier this week. If you have any information on who he is, you're asked to call Lebanon police. We're learning more about the woman who crashed her car into a building in Miami County. Piqua police tell us 75-year-old Karen Osborne did not know what happened. A witness says it looks like she hit the gas instead of the brakes. This happened last weekend on North County Road 25A. No one was hurt. Flames destroyed a garage in Miami County. The West Milton Fire Department posted pictures on social media showing emergency crews on Jessica Place. This was just before 5 a.m. yesterday. You can see parts of the garage are burned and charred. No one was hurt. That's the good news. We're now asking investigators what started that fire.
1: Two suspects waking up in the Montgomery County Jail after investigators arrested them in connection to a months-long drug trafficking operation. Montgomery County detectives confiscated fentanyl, meth, and a weapon yesterday. They have not released the suspects' names or where they found the evidence. The pair are now facing federal drug charges. And firefighters say a gas leak led to an explosion at a Central Ohio apartment. Medics took a child and two others to the hospital early Wednesday in Columbus. You can just see how intense those flames are there in that video. They were in critical condition. We heard from a neighbor about what they saw after that explosion.
4: People were screaming for help.
5: And once I seen the kid in the state that he was in, it broke my heart.
1: The Red Cross has helped more than two dozen people impacted by that explosion find other places to stay. Ohio State troopers found more than 2 pounds of cocaine during a traffic stop. Troopers say that this much cocaine is worth around $30,000 on the street. It happened in Lake County near Cleveland in March. Troopers say that Sean Jones is now facing felony drug charges.
7: Police in Toledo have arrested one of the shooters involved in a mass shooting during a recent festival. According to WTOL-TV in Toledo, he is 20 years old and faces almost a dozen felony assault charges. Police say they have a name of a second suspect, but they've not been able to find him. Investigators say two rival groups started shooting at each other last weekend. 12 people were hurt, including 9 victims who were not even connected in any way to those groups. A man who was in prison for 5 years after planning a mass shooting at Ohio State is now out, and he lives 2 blocks away from campus. Trey Jenko is now on supervised release. The Department of Justice wants a judge to force him to live at least 2 miles away from any university in Ohio. Our news partners, WBNS in Columbus, reported Jenko's attorney says the government could have asked for the 2-mile buffer before he got out of prison. A federal judge is set to hear the case later this month. TSA says a passenger had a fake bomb at Dayton International Airport. TSA officers found the training aid anti-tank mine in the person's bag. Even though it was a replica, it was on the TSA's banned list.
1: Emergency crews were not able to save a pilot after crashing into a home in southern Ohio. It happened in a rural part of Scioto County near the West Virginia border. The sheriff's office says that that pilot took off from the airport near the house. Deputies say that the pilot was from the Columbus area. No one was hurt in the home. Investigators say it is too early to know why the crash happened. Last month, the plane slammed into a home in Akron, you see here. Both people in that crash died. The FAA says that there were strong winds at the time, but did not have a clear reason why it crashed. It will have a final report on the crash next year. And we have video from California showing a lot of smoke coming from a warehouse. Emergency crews there were able to get everyone out of the building. They also evacuated nearby warehouses. So far, police say that there have been no injuries.
7: The state fire marshal has a warning about the dangers of homemade fireworks. This comes 1 year after a house near Youngstown exploded. The blast killed a father and son. With America's 250th birthday less than a month away, firefighters hope people will only buy fireworks from licensed sellers.
6: We don't want anybody to lose their life, lose their home, lose their possessions.
7: The fire marshal says during last year's Independence Day celebrations, more than 30 Ohioans went to the hospital with fireworks injuries.
1: Another round of severe thunderstorms barreled through the already hard-hit parts of central U.S. Reed Binion reports says cities are now looking through the damage after a potential tornado ripped through the area.
9: Yeah.
10: A massive funnel cloud caught on camera in Illinois Thursday.
11: Oh, brother.
10: The suspected tornado tearing through the city of Streator, leaving horrendous damage in its wake. A man trapped in the rubble after the storm leveled a home.
24: Oh, my God. Are you okay?
25: I think I got a broken leg.
24: You got a broken leg?
25: I think so.
24: Oh, my God.
10: A photojournalist in the area moving debris to try and free the man.
24: Which leg?
25: This one.
24: That one?
25: I think his leg is broken.
10: Police officers arriving a short time later.
26: We got a door back here we can put him on.
10: That suspected tornado was just one of several reported twisters that carved up parts of the Midwest as severe weather slammed areas already battered by previous storms this week. There was also a possible tornado caught on camera in Lewistown, Illinois. Another one in the same state captured on video in Washburn. And yet another one seen here in Indiana. Severe weather struck other parts of the region as well, including several cities in Iowa. Parts of the state got hit with 70 to 90 mile per hour wind gusts. The violent weather turning deadly in the city of Des Moines, where police say a 54-year-old man was killed after being struck by a tree that broke apart and fell in a homeless encampment as storms moved through the city. Reed Binion, News Center 7.
1: And take a look at videos sent to us from Salina closer to home. This shows damage at a coffee shop from last night's storms in our area. And you can see broken glass in the front of the shop there. This is another video from Salina as well, showing the front of Jen's Furniture there. The front of windows of the store also broken due to last night's storm. A lot of damage right here in our backyard.
0: And within that damaged area that you just saw, there was a tornado warning in place. There were reports of a potential tornado. Nothing has been confirmed. And the National Weather Service is aware it will likely assess the damage sometime today. Now, live Doppler 7 is very active this morning still, showing rain from southern Mercer all the way down into Butler, Warren, and Clinton County for within the Miami Valley. But it extends all the way down through the Ohio River area. I want you to look at what's going on right now into Warren County, where we have the heaviest of the rain. We have a few lightning strikes, not many, but within the box right here, about 16 strikes. Some of the heavier rain up into Montgomery County, just north of Miamisburg, south of the metro, moving toward Oakwood, Kettering, and Centerville. We will hold on to this rain chance throughout the rest of the morning. Then on the back end of this, we have some clearing taking place. We will see some sunshine. We will catch a break for right now. But we have another opportunity for rain as we get into the weekend. And we will talk about our next chance for rain, what day this weekend will be the best opportunity for rain, and what it means for your upcoming temperatures.
1: All right, Brittany, thank you. Our time right now is up 442, 68 degrees in Dayton. An elementary school principal in Trotwood has resigned after the district says she dragged a student by their feet. We got a response from the district superintendent about this decision.
7: This was a call deputies in Ohio will never forget, why they were needed to wrangle runaway farm animals.
1: A Clark County community feeling the impacts of a landfill that has been in the area for 70 years. Why the EPA is now working to clean up the contaminated land.
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4: For This Week in History, I'm Ron Otto. June 8, 1504, Michelangelo's Statue of David is installed in the Cathedral of Florence. June 9, 2008, Ken Griffey Jr. hits his 600th career home run.
5: He's back with a 3-1. Griffey swings. There it goes. Long fly ball, right field. It is a number 600 for Ken Griffey Jr. A no-doubter about halfway up in the lower deck and right. Ken Griffey Jr. circling the bases as they stand here at Dolphin Stadium.
4: June 10th, 1772, Rhode Islanders and the American colonies boarded and sank the British revenue cutter Gaspee in Narragansett Bay. June 11th, 1982, the film E.T. is released.
6: I'll be right here.
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7: High. We were warmer than that yesterday for a low, to kind of put things into perspective. Then we'll jump back up closer to normal going into the end of next week, but it's still comfortable even with the moisture coming in with a little bit of rain into next week. Now, your temperature outlook, this is from the Climate Prediction Center. It has us highlighted in blue, a darker blue, all across the northern part of the state, really up across the Great Lakes region. And it means that we have higher probabilities of being below average when it comes to temperature through the 22nd of the month, so through your Father's Day weekend. It's not going to be crazy cold. It's just going to be noticeably different compared to where we've been. And you know, temperature is all relative. And when we feel like we're in the 100s and then drop it down to 72 degrees, you might need a light jacket. I mean, look at the morning lows. We're going to be in the 50s on Tuesday and Wednesday morning. Whew, I know. And we were thinking that was warm just weeks ago. Here you go. This Saturday, the air show's going on. There are garage sales going on countywide. Just enjoy a perfect day. 85, low humidity, lots of sunshine. Sunday, sure, the rain chances start to move back in, but temperatures are at a reasonable level too, both all the way through the week, pretty much in the upper 70s and low 80s.
8: 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Larry Hansgen is joining us live from our radio studios to what they're working on right now. 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
9: Hey, good morning, Nick. Good morning, everyone. Of course, we're on the eve of Air Show weekend, and Ken Kreitzer from the Air Show joins us later this morning, basically to help you out with where to park, what not to bring, what to bring, and all the information you need if you plan on attending that event. Also, homeless numbers are down in Montgomery County. Now, that's certainly good news. We'll be talking to County Commissioner Carolyn Rice. Shake McNada in with Team Traffic. We got a big Friday ahead on Miami Valley's Morning News.
10: Sounds like a packed show. Larry, thank you. 452, 68 degrees. A Trotwood Elementary School principal is stepping down after the district says she dragged a student by their feet. We're hearing from neighbors who say the allegations are out of character for her.
8: And from deputies to animal wranglers, all hands on deck to see there. Just how many goats were on the loose here?
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0: 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We have tri-colored beech trees that give you red and pink colors all summer. 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
3: I'm Ron Otto with My Sports Rundown. So the Browns trade Myles Garrett. They should have done it when Myles demanded a trade last offseason. I think most Browns fans, including me, thought Cleveland should have landed at least two or maybe three first-round draft picks for him, similar to what the Browns gave up to get Deshaun Watson. But it turns out there's only one team dumb enough to give up its future for one player like that, and it's the Browns. They essentially get two first-rounders, one in the draft next year, and two-time Pro Bowler and Dayton native Jared Verse, along with a couple more picks. Now, a few things to remember here. The Browns aren't going to win this year, and there's no certainty they would have ever won with Myles Garrett. He recorded 5 sacks at New England last year, and the Browns lost by 19. He's the NFL Defensive Player of the Year 2 years running, and the Browns are 8-26 over that time. He'll have his number retired in Cleveland. He'll get his bust in Canton. He may well end up in the Super Bowl while the Browns finally move on, albeit a little late. I'm Rod Otto, and that's my sports rundown.
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7: 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But the reality is the need is great in a time that people in those jobs are aging out and not enough younger people are going in getting those fat paychecks.
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2: Good morning. It's 5 o'clock. I'm Larry Hansgen, and welcome to Miami Valley's Morning News. We are live on Friday, June 12th. Right now, we've got 69 degrees in Dayton, and here are the big three things you need to know. We got a gradual clearing this morning with some sunshine this afternoon, then a high near 80. We got a traffic red alert, a semi-fire overnight on westbound 70 at Brandt Pike has the right two lanes blocked. And our top story, an apparent breakthrough in peace talks between the U.S. and Iran. President Trump has announced a great settlement towards ending the war.
3: We ended the war with Iran today, and they have agreed never to have a nuclear weapon, something that we insisted on. That was the whole purpose. That was 95% of it. And they've done it in the most powerful way you can do it.
4: The president speaking out during a call endorsing Georgia Republican gubernatorial candidate Burt Jones yesterday.
5: However, at this point, there is no specific deal that has been outlined. Fox News' Max Gordon reports.
6: Iran's foreign ministry says Iran has not yet reached a final decision on an agreement and that any matters relating to a deal are speculation. Although the Iranians are also acknowledging that large parts of an agreement have been finalized and that Qatar and Pakistan are actively working as negotiators. This comes after Iran angered many of its neighbors in the Gulf this week after launching strikes against them in retaliation to American military action.
4: Stay tuned here as we work to bring you the latest on this developing situation in the Middle East here on your station for breaking news, 1290 and 95.7 WHIO.
7: Temperatures are about to drop below normal. I'm Storm Center 7 meteorologist Brittley Ritz. We'll talk about when the cooler air arrives and how long it's going to stick around.
8: Got an issue on I-70 west in Huber Heights this morning. Right two lanes are blocked before you get to Brandt Pike. This was due to a semi-fire from around 1 o'clock. With continuous updates, I'm Jake Magnotta, WHIO Triple Team Traffic.
2: I'm Larry Hansgen, and this is Miami Valley's Morning News.
4: I'm Brittany Otto.
5: I'm Will Taylor.
4: A 16-year-old still in the hospital after being shot in the head.
9: This happened in April in Troy. Police tell us the teen has serious injuries. They found him on the sidewalk on Locust Lane. Police took an adult and a juvenile into custody in connection with the shooting.
4: That's News Center 7's Gabrielle Enright.
5: One Montgomery County Police Department needs your help in finding a thief.
10: Several people in the North Foles Road neighborhood of New Lebanon say someone went through their unlocked cars this week and some items were taken. Officers say they have dash cam footage from one car, and you can see a picture of the suspect at WHIO.com.
5: That's WHIO's Ron Otto reporting. If you have any information, you can call New Lebanon Police.
4: Updating a story that we're following in Clark County, a New York man suffered serious injuries in a crash on I-70 yesterday morning in Bethel Township.
11: Troopers say an SUV rear-ended a pickup truck when traffic slowed. The SUV then hit a fence, a utility pole, and embankment. The driver was taken to Miami Valley Hospital. He's being cited for failure to leave clear distance.
4: That's WHIO's Will Harris.
5: The Butler County Sheriff's Office responding to a home on Tuesday, finding a few odd trespassers.
12: Officers on Oxford Middletown Road finding seven adult goats and one young goat that had wandered into a backyard. All animals were able to be returned home except for one male adult that got away.
5: That's WHIO's Sierra Lawson. If anyone sees that goat, you are asked to call the Sheriff's Office.
4: One of the greats in professional golf has been banned from his golf club after allegations of inappropriate behavior surfaced.
13: Six-time major champion Phil Mickelson has reportedly been kicked out of a San Diego golf club over allegations that he made inappropriate contact with a female employee. Golf Digest reports that Mickelson is no longer welcome at the Farms Golf Club, where he's been a member for decades, after he allegedly approached a woman in the clubhouse this spring and made non-consensual physical contact with her. Officials at the Farms then reviewed and investigated the incident and told the 55-year-old to leave the premises. A spokesperson for Mickelson telling Golf Digest, quote, "Any misunderstanding has been cleared up. Phil continues to attend to a family health matter and is uncertain when he will be able to return to professional golf."
4: That's Fox's Tony Genualdo.
5: The biggest stock launch ever is expected today as Elon Musk's SpaceX goes public.
14: SpaceX is listing on the NASDAQ. The company includes the rocket and satellite company and XAI, the artificial intelligence company, all founded by Elon Musk. Jamie Cox is managing partner at Harris Financial.
15: the important point for retail investors, IPOs tend not to be the best investment in the first 100 days.
14: Scott Ladner, chief investment officer at Horizon Investment, says investors are betting on SpaceX's future role in the artificial intelligence revolution.
16: If you think the AI part right, $1.8 trillion is not expensive, it is cheap. If they get it wrong, it is one of the most overvalued companies in the universe.
5: That's Fox's Ginny Cassola, WHIO News Time, 5:05.
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2: And an overnight problem lingers. Here's Jake McDonough.
8: Already got a big problem from overnight that you'll want to avoid. We have a problem on 70 westbound in Huber Heights just before the exit to Brant Pike. This was a semi-fire around 1 o'clock. The right two lanes are blocked. We had westbound 70 shut down, but only the left lane is open. There is a backup all the way to 675, so you'll want to exit at 675 to avoid this. Take Route 40 to get west. I'm Jake Magnotta, WHIO Triple Team Traffic.
2: Now the Cleveland Browns wrapped up mandatory minicamp yesterday. New head coach Todd Monk and says he's seen improvement from quarterback Shedeur Sanders.
17: I think he's being more decisive. Now, it's easy to say we're not in pads. It just feels like he's making quicker decisions. The ball's coming out of his hands, which he's going to have to do. Not that he doesn't have playmaking ability, because he does. But his ability to process quicker and get the ball out of his hands and eliminate lost yardage plays, it's going to be huge.
2: Now, Munkin says he'll not be naming a starting quarterback till sometime during training camp, which begins July 22nd. And still to come, a woman in New Mexico dies from the plague. That story in 2 minutes. WHIO News Time, 5:07.
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22: I've heard from a number of people who, after being employed by a particular company for a long, long, long time, find themselves laid off. This could have happened to you, where you thought you were spending an entire career, or pretty much, at one particular place that you loved. But then economic conditions change, they didn't love you as much as you thought, and you're out looking for new work, and you haven't done so in forever. And now everything's about submitting applications online. Let me tell you, I don't care how somebody gets an application from you. People hire people. You want to think through your friends, your neighbors, people you worked with, people at your religious congregation or church. You find your way to humans because humans hire humans, not something submitted on a computer.
0: 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This is Dayton's only weather, traffic, and news station. It's all the important information you need to know to start the day. Miami Valley's morning news continues on WHIO.
2: Good morning, I'm Larry Hanskin. On Wall Street, the Dow rebounded, closing up 929 points at 50,848. Got 68 degrees now at 5:09.
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5: I'm Will Taylor.
4: I'm Brittany Otto. Flames destroyed a garage in Miami County yesterday.
23: The West Milton Fire Department posted pictures on social media showing emergency crews on Jessica Place. This was just before 5 a.m. yesterday. Parts of the garage are burned and charred. No one was hurt. That's the good news. We're now asking investigators what started that fire.
4: That's News Center 7's Letitia Perry.
5: The man charged with starting the Palisades fire is now also accused of making a serious threat to a major CEO.
1: 30-year-old Jonathan Rindernecht is on trial and facing arson charges. Prosecutors say the blaze was started out of resentment of the rich. An ATF agent revealing in bombshell testimony Thursday that an investigation showed Rindernecht asked ChatGPT for the address of DoorDash chief executive Tony Hsu because he was going to kill him. Rindernecht has pleaded not guilty to a string of arson charges for sparking the blaze that killed 12 people and caused $150 billion in damages.
5: Fox's Chris DeMeo.
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4: The first World Cup game for the U.S. men's national team happening tonight.
13: Team USA will begin its quest for a World Cup tonight in front of their home fans at Los Angeles Stadium as the team faces Paraguay in its opening contest. These two squads faced each other in a friendly last November, which saw benches clear and stoppage time. It should lead to a great opening contest in this World Cup, with the Americans trying to silence the critics. Star Christian Pulisic told reporters Thursday that he knows what his team is capable of.
3: We're a really good team. We're able to compete with anyone, and we want to be a real force in this tournament.
13: Kickoff is scheduled for 9 p.m. Eastern on Fox.
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2: I'm Larry Hansgen. This is Miami Valley's Morning News, and we take a look at our five-day forecast now. A Dayton Radio exclusive with Storm Center 7 meteorologist Brittley Ritz.
7: Making our way into the 60s this morning, hitting a high of 82 this afternoon, 85 on your Saturday, and 78 on Sunday. The cooler air has made it. The cold front making its way through this morning, and so we'll have a few showers, a rumble of thunder with it, but otherwise dry for the afternoon. Saturday sunny. Sunday will increase the chance for rain again and a few rumbles of thunder with another cold front, and that'll take us down to 72 on Monday with partly cloudy skies and 74 on Tuesday with another small chance of rain.
2: Well, our live Doppler 7 radar shows showers moving through the central portion of the Miami Valley right now, Montgomery County, Miami County, much of Greene County, and then on southeast into Clinton County, seeing quite a bit of rain. Got 68 in Springfield, 68 in Kettering, and 68 at Dayton Sevier Weather Station.
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2: And with those problems we've been telling you about on I-70, details from Jake Mignotta.
8: Well, you don't want to take I-70 West through Huber Heights this morning. We still have a semi-fire from around 1 o'clock this morning, blocking the right lanes before Brant Pike. Only that left lane is open, and traffic's backed up to I-675 in Clark County. You'll want to exit at 675, or you'll be stuck in traffic for quite some time. Might want to consider taking Route 40 instead of 70 West. With traffic every 10 minutes, I'm Jake Mignotta, WHIO, Triple Team Traffic.
2: Ken Boo stole home with two out in the bottom of the ninth to give the Dayton Dragons a 5-4 win over Fort Wayne. The Dragons won the first three games of this series that continues tonight at Day Air Ballpark. And data centers are back in the news with protests in Piqua. Micah Cooper, Chief Information Officer at Cedarville University, has the pros and cons of data centers. You'll hear that coming up in 2 minutes. WHIO News Time, 513.
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18: Here at WHIO, we have a really unique morning show. It's called Miami Valley's Morning News, and it's all news, all weather, and all traffic all morning long. 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Would you give the show a shot? Miami Valley's Morning News, 1290 and 95.7 WHIO. 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
0: Hi. 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
22: 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The brochures are really fancy, but if something's really wrong, you have a big illness, a big expense, they don't pay. 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
2: 516, I'm Larry Hansgen. We got 69 degrees in Dayton. Here are the big three things you need to know. A gradual clearing this morning with some sunshine this afternoon, a high near 80. We got a traffic red alert still. A semi-fire overnight on westbound 70 at Brant Pike still has the right two lanes blocked. And our top story, President Trump calls off strikes on Iran as a peace deal may be in place. We'll have more on that coming up at 5:30. But another story we're following today, more protests in Piqua over a planned data center in that community. And with data centers in the news, we had a chance to talk with the chief information officer at Cedarville University, Micah Cooper, about data centers. And, well, the first question was, well, what's a data center?
12: Great, and thanks for having me today, Larry. A data center is a big, ugly building with servers inside, computers running hot, and needing to be cooled.
2: And so the pros and the cons, obviously the pros of a data center would be?
12: You know, there's a lot of good work happening in data centers, helping people do their business, but a lot of medical research is happening in data centers. The next, the new frontiers of medicine are being solved in the data centers today.
2: Now, the cons, obviously, you mentioned these things have to be cooled with water, and I know that's created some controversy in several communities. For example, in Piqua, I know in Wilmington, and I could go on and on. What are the cons of having a data center in one's community?
12: You know, the biggest problem with data centers is they like farmland. Imagine a nice stretch flat part of land with good access to water that isn't very seismically active. And that's Ohio's farmlands. And it's taking up where we could be growing corn or soybean.
2: And so the access to water, the water supply, how much water does a data center use compared to just an ordinary building, if you will?
12: Oh, I mean, it can use tons more. It really depends on the size of the data center and exactly what's being used. But, these are all, like, every square inch that can be used to compute is used. And all of that takes energy. Think of your laptop getting hot while it sits on your lap. Now imagine that times 10,000, 10 million, either creating cat videos to put it on Facebook or to look into leukemia.
2: Is there a sweet spot whereby a data center can be doing some of that beneficial work you just mentioned, perhaps curing cancer someday, but also not negatively impacting both the environment in which it's placed and the people around it?
12: You know, Larry, that's a great question, and I think that's something we're struggling with. And, that's why we have the political process, and people should dig in, look at how it's being used, look at the effects on their community, stay informed, and reach out to the representatives.
2: So what would you say to someone who hears that there is a data center that's going to be in their community? What should they do to be proactive and to be informed?
12: You know, that's another great question. There's a lot of good content out there. Look at the size, and really look at where the energy is coming from. Some regulations require them to power them themselves, and some feed off the grid. And I would say, you know, ask how it's being powered and really look at, you know, a lot of the problems come by our national energy regulations. And here's where I'm going to tip my hand and say we've downplayed where nuclear could be and where China is eating our lunch there in these small nuclear plants that are safe. You know, that's where we could be investing as a nation to make it safer, more reliable, and less expensive.
2: And again, Micah Cooper, Chief Information Officer at Cedarville University, in a conversation earlier on Miami Valley's Morning News. Now we take a look ahead with the five-day forecast in Storm Center 7 meteorologist Brittley Ritz.
7: Making our way into the 60s this morning, hitting a high of 82 this afternoon, 85 on your Saturday, and 78 on Sunday. The cooler air has made it. The cold front making its way through this morning, and so we'll have a few showers, a rumble of thunder with it, but otherwise dry for the afternoon. Saturday's sunny. Sunday will increase the chance for rain again and a few rumbles of thunder with another cold front, and that'll take us down to 72 on Monday with partly cloudy skies, and 74 on Tuesday with another small chance of rain.
2: Live Doppler 7 radar is showing rain through the heart of the Miami Valley. Right now, eastern portion of Montgomery County, much of Miami County, all of Greene County, seeing all of Clark County, now Champaign, Logan County seeing some showers. And behind that, a few lingering showers to the west, southwest in Butler County. And we've got 68 in Springfield, 68 in Xenia, and 68 at Dayton Severe Weather Station.
6: This is a WHIO Red Alert traffic update.
2: And with the problem on I-70 lingering, here's Jake Magnotta.
8: Take something other than 70 West. If you're coming out of Clark County heading toward Huber Heights soon, we have an issue from overnight. There was a semi-fire around 1 o'clock. Originally had 70 West shut down. We have the left lane open. Right lanes are still blocked just before the exit to Brant Pike. So there is a big delay all the way to 675. You can use the exit at 675 to avoid this mess. Maybe consider taking Route 40 to get around this delay. If you come over to Brant Pike, you can get back on to westbound 70. With traffic every 10 minutes, I'm Jake Magnotta, WHIO, Triple Team Traffic.
2: Still to come, creating a healing alternative to bandages. 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
6: Nothing's worse than sitting on 75 in traffic and not knowing what's going on. 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
0: 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What's happening this weekend? 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
16: Here's a look at what's happening around the Miami Valley this week. The Carnival at Fairfield Commons Mall, that's continuing out in Beaver Creek with food, games, rides, lots of fun. Carnival's going to run through Sunday, June 14th. The Dayton Air Show, that's happening this weekend out at the Dayton International Airport. This year's going to feature the U.S. Navy Blue Angels, Saturday and Sunday, both 9 to 6. The Yellow Springs Street Fair, that's happening this weekend out in Yellow Springs. Lots of shopping, fun, and food. This is going to be on Saturday from 9 to 5. The Lebanon Country Music Festival, that's going on this weekend in Lebanon with arts, crafts, live music, food, and fun. This is a free festival Friday 6 to 11 and Saturday 11 to 11. And movies top of the box office this weekend include Scary Movie 6, Masters of the Universe, and Back Rooms. What are we missing? 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With your WHIO weekend preview, I'm Chris Hartley.
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2: Good morning, I'm Larry Hansgen, and this is Miami Valley's morning news. A corpse flower will be set to bloom in Vero Beach, Florida. The Titan arum, nicknamed Princess Pungent, smells like rotting flesh. Its bloom could last 24 to 48 hours. 69 degrees now at 526.
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5: Texas researchers on their way to making a better healing alternative to bandages.
17: Researchers at Rice University in Texas may have found a way to speed the healing process for wounds, developing a high-tech living bandage. It's a cell-based patch that works around the clock to continuously deliver healing proteins to wounds. They did lab tests on pigs and rodents and say the patch worked, confirming its success by analyzing the genetic material of the cells and finding that the bandage activated the process as needed for tissue repair. They did say they'll need more research to see how the technology will apply to humans. The study is published in the journal Nature Biomedical Engineering.
5: That's Fox's Lisa Brady, WHIO News Time, 527.
2: 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I'm Larry Hansgen, and we have the weather, traffic, and news to start your day with updates throughout, including the drive home, when you listen to Sean Hannity this afternoon, 3 to 5. 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
19: There's a stat I want you to think about. 4 cents. 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
2: Good morning. It's 5:30. I'm Larry Hansgen, and welcome to Miami Valley's Morning News. We are live on Friday, June 12th. We've got 69 degrees in Dayton, and here are the big three things you need to know. Gradual clearing this morning with sunshine this afternoon, a high near 80. Still dealing with a traffic red alert, an overnight semi-fire on westbound 70 at Brandt Pike has the right two lanes blocked. And our top story, President Trump believes a peace deal with Iran is near. This comes as the president canceled plans to carry out further attacks.
27: Senior U.S. defense official says Iran is still trying to hit commercial ships sailing through the Strait of Hormuz. The U.S. military shot down 2 Iranian one-way attack drones. There have been weeks of assertions an agreement to end the fighting was imminent. The president threatened to seize Iran's Karg Island before the conflict began. About 90% of Iran's crude exports went through the island. Speaker of Iran's parliament responded, quote, wrong strategies and impulsive decisions will reset the entire board for the worse, explode energy infrastructure and markets, and create an endless quagmire that you will be stuck in for years. You will see a different Iran.
4: That's Fox's Rich Edson reporting. President Trump says the Navy's blockade in the Strait of Hormuz will continue until a final deal is signed.
5: The president says a memorandum could be signed as soon as this weekend in Europe.
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7: Drying things out across the Miami Valley. I'm Storm Center 7 meteorologist Brittley Ritz. We'll talk about when the cooler, drier air really sets in.
8: Got an issue on I-70 West in Huber Heights this morning. Right two lanes are blocked before you get to Brandt Pike. This was due to a semi-fire from around 1 o'clock. With continuous updates, I'm Jake Magnotta, WHIO Triple Team Traffic.
2: I'm Larry Hansgen, and this is Miami Valley's Morning News.
4: I'm Brittany Otto.
5: I'm Will Taylor.
4: Out of Preble County, a school bus driver accused of grooming a student is headed to jail.
28: 44-year-old James Kimball pleaded guilty in May to attempt to commit an offense. A judge issued a 90-day jail sentence, but 75 days were suspended, and Kimball will be out of jail June 20th. Kimball will also be on probation for 2 years and cannot have any contact with the victim.
4: That's WHIO's Will Harris. Kimball drove buses for Twin Valley South schools and for some functions in Eaton.
5: To Clark County, cops in Springfield make 2 arrests in a burglary early Thursday morning.
13: Officers say they tracked 19-year-old Alyssa Harrison and a 16-year-old boy to a home on Sunset Avenue after getting reports of a burglary in progress at another address on the same street. Harrison is now in the county jail while the teen is in the juvenile justice center.
5: That's WHIO's Ron Otto reporting. Anyone with any information on the incident is asked to call Springfield Police.
4: The EPA working to clean up a contaminated landfill in the Miami Valley.
29: In the 1950s, people dumped waste in part of New Carlisle. The landfill closed in the late 70s, but the EPA said the property still has problems.
30: Not much thought was put into those landfills back when they opened up. They put anything and everything in there. I think any time that there needs to be a cleanup like that, anything that can affect water supply or the environment around it or whatever, it needs to be cleaned up.
29: The EPA said after cleaning up the site, it would look at groundwater contamination. It said this will take a couple years.
4: That's News Center 7's James Brown.
5: One person is dead after a small plane crashes into a home in Scioto County.
9: This happening Thursday morning as a single-engine plane took off from the Greater Portsmouth Regional Airport, crashing along Bennett Schoolhouse Road. The county's emergency management director, Larry Mullins, confirms the pilot died in the wreck.
5: That's WHIO's Sierra Lawson. Everyone in the home was able to get out safely. It's unclear what caused the plane to go down.
4: Wright-Patterson Air Force Base breaking ground on a new visitor's quarter and a temporary housing facility.
10: The $17 million development will feature dining options, on-site laundry facilities, and common areas for airmen and their families.
11: We just owe it to our airmen. 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We owe that to them.
10: Construction is expected to take about 3 years.
4: That's News Center 7's Gabrielle Enright. 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
2: The problem spot 70. Here's Jake Magnata.
8: Around 1 o'clock this morning, there was a semi-fire in Huber Heights on I-70 West just before Brant Pike, and this is still being cleaned up. So we have the right lanes blocked. The left lane is open. There is a big delay into Clark County. This stretches all the way to 675. You'll want to exit here so you can avoid being stuck in this backup. One way to get west instead would be to take Route 40 to Brant Pike, and then from Brant Pike, you can get onto I-70 West again. I'm Jake Magnata, WHIO Triple Team Traffic.
2: 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A meteorologist and a cybersecurity expert find themselves at the center of a movement to expose the government's cover-up of extraterrestrial secrets. 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
0: Nobody likes to be told what to think. 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
16: 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Finding scholarships is hard work. I have some info for you on Clark.com about the steps you should take when you're trying to look for scholarships and grants for your or your kids' college education.
0: 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This is Dayton's only weather, traffic, and news station. It's all the important information you need to know to start the day. Miami Valley's morning news continues on WHIO.
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5: I'm Will Taylor.
4: I'm Brittany Otto. Cooler weather on the way to the Miami Valley.
1: Our average high this time of year is around 82 degrees. We're hitting the nail on the head today at 82. 85 tomorrow, and the humidity is gone. The cooler, drier air is setting up. Now, Sunday, we have another cold front coming through. It's going to reinforce that cooler air and expect temperatures to be in the 70s for at least 4 days. We don't return back into the 80s until the end of next week. And the Climate Prediction Center in agreement here, saying that we have the potential of being below average, higher probabilities of doing so, really through Father's Day weekend.
4: Storm Center 7 meteorologist Brittley Rich will be back with her full 5-day forecast in minutes.
5: Area gas prices are dropping for the time.
28: Gas is selling in Fairborn for around $3.70 a gallon. Now, according to AAA, it's about 20 cents lower than today's Dayton average. Dee Hahn with Gas Buddy said Thursday morning, the average in the Dayton metro area was $3.91 a gallon.
5: That's WHIO's Will Harris. You can find the cheapest fill-up near you on the WHIO Pump Patrol webpage.
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4: Ohio will soon require photo ID for mail-in voting in the 2027 election.
3: The new legislation, officially called House Bill 472, is one of two the Ohio State House fast-tracked this month. It also approved a Senate bill that would amend the state constitution to add photo ID requirements for in-person voting. Republicans call the measures common sense and say polling shows voters support them, while Democrats call the changes unnecessary, saying documented voter fraud is rare. The bill that would amend the state constitution will now be put on the November ballot. The bill requiring photo ID for mail-in voting is awaiting Governor Mike DeWine's signature.
4: That's Fox's Lisa Lucera. WHIO News Time is 5:41.
2: I'm Larry Hansgen. This is Miami Valley's Morning News, and we will take a look at our forecast now. Our 5-day extended outlook with Storm Center 7 meteorologist Bradley Ritz.
1: Making our way into the 60s this morning, hitting a high of 82 this afternoon, 85 on your Saturday, and 78 on Sunday. The cooler air has made it. The cold front making its way through this morning, and so we'll have a few showers, a rumble of thunder with it, but otherwise dry for the afternoon. Saturday sunny. Sunday will increase the chance for rain again and a few rumbles of thunder with another cold front, and that'll take us down to 72 on Monday with partly cloudy skies, and 74 on Tuesday with another small chance of rain.
2: Our live Doppler 7 radar is showing rain tracking to the east. Still lingering showers right now in Greene, Clark, Champaign, and Logan counties, and a few showers behind that in southwestern Montgomery County, parts of Butler and Warren County. We've got 68 in Springfield, 68 in Riverside, and 68 at Dayton Severe Weather Station.
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8: Around 1 o'clock this morning, there was a semi-fire in Huber Heights on I-70 West just before Brant Pike, and this is still being cleaned up. So we have the right lanes blocked. The left lane is open. There is a big delay into Clark County. This stretches all the way to 675. You'll want to exit here so you can avoid being stuck in this backup. One way to get west instead would be to take Route 40 to Brant Pike, and then from Brant Pike, you can get onto I-70 West again. I'm Jake Magnata, WHIO Triple Team Traffic.
2: Now the Reds are back home hosting the Diamondbacks in a weekend series starting tonight. A San Diego golf club kicks out one of its most illustrious members. And we got that story coming up in 2 minutes. 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
18: Menards. I'm Parker Testo with the University of Dayton Sports Update. The Dayton Flyers men's basketball non-conference schedule is beginning to take form. The first time Dayton will see the floor is October 17th, as the Notre Dame Fighting Irish will visit the UD Arena in an exhibition contest. John Rothstein of CBS is reporting Dayton's season opener will be November 2nd at home against NJIT. The Flyers are also set to host South Florida December 12th. It will be the first time the two teams have played each other since the San Juan shootout in the 1997-98 season. Dayton will also play road games at Florida State and at Liberty. The 2026-27 campaign will be Anthony Grant's 10th as Dayton's head coach. He returns two starters from last season's 25-12 team that went to the NIT quarterfinals, forward Amel Letong.
6: Letong for three. Good!
18: And forward Jayon Simon.
6: Simon, hard to the rim, with a flush!
18: I'm Parker Testa on the home of the Flyers, WHIO.
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2: 5:46, I'm Larry Hanskin, 68 degrees in Dayton. Here are the big three things you need to know. And we got some gradual clearing this morning, sunshine this afternoon, a high near 80. Still dealing with a traffic red alert westbound 70 at Brant Pike. The two right-hand lanes are blocked. In our top story, President Trump says a peace deal with Iran is close to reality.
4: Yeah, the president called off a third round of strikes yesterday. Fox's Jennifer Griffin is in Washington. She has more.
20: Pentagon officials indicated yesterday the plan was to negotiate with bombs. After two nights of targeting Iranian air defense systems and radars, the president said, quote, discussions had been approved by Iran's leaders. What that means is yet to be determined, though the president has determined, quote, the naval blockade will remain in full force and effect until this transaction is finalized. Time and place of the signing to be announced shortly. Iran's foreign minister denied reports of an agreement.
5: However, Iran does acknowledge that part of a large part of the agreement has been finalized, and Qatar and Pakistan are actively working as negotiators.
4: A 16-year-old still in the hospital after being shot in the head.
10: This happened in April in Troy. Police tell us the teen has serious injuries. They found him on the sidewalk on Locust Lane. Police took an adult and a juvenile into custody in connection with the shooting.
4: That's News Center 7's Gabrielle Enright.
5: One Montgomery County Police Department needs your help in finding a thief.
13: Several people in the North Falls Road neighborhood of New Lebanon say someone went through their unlocked cars this week and some items were taken. Officers say they have dash cam footage from one car, and you can see a picture of the suspect at WHIO.com.
5: That's WHIO's Ron Otto reporting. If you have any information, you can call New Lebanon Police.
4: Updating a story that we're following now in Clark County, a New York man suffers serious injuries in a crash on I-70 yesterday morning in Bethel Township.
28: Troopers say an SUV rear-ended a pickup truck when traffic slowed. The SUV then hit a fence, a utility pole, and embankment. The driver was taken to Miami Valley Hospital. He's

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1: I'm Larry Hansgen. Our 5D extended forecast now with Storm Center 7 meteorologist Brittany Ritz.
2: Making our way to the 60s this morning, hitting a high of 82 this afternoon, 85 on your Saturday, and 78 on Sunday. The cooler air has made it. The cold front making its way through this morning, and so we'll have a few showers, a rumble of thunder with it, but otherwise dry for the afternoon. Saturday's sunny. Sunday will increase the chance for rain again and a few rumbles of thunder with another cold front, and that'll take us down to 72 on Monday with partly cloudy skies, and 74 on Tuesday with another small chance of rain.
1: Our live Doppler 7 radar shows the heavier rain continuing to track to the east. A few showers of that in that batch lingering in eastern Green, Clark, Champaign, and Logan counties. Well, there's a smaller batch of rain in southern Montgomery and also Warren County. We got 68 in Springfield, 69 in Troy, and 68 at Dayton Severe Weather Station.
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1: And with the problem we've got on 70, here's Jake Magnotta.
4: 70 West still really slow this morning. This was from an overnight semi-fire near Brant Pike. The right lanes are still blocked in the Huber Heights area. Traffic's backed up into Clark County to 675. If you use the exit at 675, you can avoid this. Come up to Route 40. That's one way to get west instead. And if you come over to Brant Pike, you can get back onto I-70 West again. With traffic every 10 minutes, I'm Jake Magnotta, WHIO Triple Team Traffic.
1: 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Something we'll discuss coming up in 3 minutes. 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
2: Good morning, I'm Larry Hansgen. We've had some rain move through this morning, and eventually things do clear out, and we'll enjoy a sunny afternoon. And not quite as hot, not quite as humid today, with a high right around 80. We got 69 degrees now at 5:55. A new survey by Capri Sun has the top 10 most played games at children's parties. Musical bumps, not sure about that. Balloon popping, sitting on balloons. Pin the tail on a donkey, a classic. Party dancing competitions. Duck, duck, goose, another classic. Simon Says, musical statues, musical chairs. Pass the parcel and hide and seek. Now, it's been a while, Brittany, since you've had a children's party.
3: Yeah.
2: Any of those favorites among the youngins in your life growing up?
3: Probably hide and seek for sure.
2: Yeah.
3: Yeah, but a lot of these they didn't really do a lot of.
2: Really?
3: They did a lot of like freeze tag and tag and,
2: okay.
3: You know, I always liked a good Red Rover.
2: Yeah.
3: When I was a kid, but yeah.
2: Spud, you ever play Spud?
3: I don't know. What is Spud?
2: You throw like a playground type ball, so a big ball. You throw it up in the air, and like if you're it, you know, you throw it up in the air, and then you shout someone else's name, and then they've got to go get the ball. And once they do, they yell Spud, and everyone has to stop.
3: Oh.
2: And then you get three steps towards somebody, and you throw the ball. If you hit them, then they're it.
3: That sounds kind of fun.
4: Huh.
3: I don't think I've ever played that. But
2: yeah, we could do it at 9 after we get done here.
3: Okay. I'm open to it.
2: Red light, green light. Did you ever do that one?
4: Oh, yes.
5: Yes.
3: Yeah.
2: Mother, may I?
3: Yeah.
2: Okay.
4: No.
2: Where's some other classics?
3: Will and I were talking about Jackpot.
4: Yeah, I used to play Jackpot a lot.
2: Jackpot. Okay, what's that?
4: That's like, it involves a football or any kind of ball, and you throw it towards a large crowd of people and you yell how much money it's worth. And so like the jackpot, you got to get to 20, you know, $100, and you say, all right, this ball's worth $5, and then you throw it up.
5: Yeah.
4: And then you try and get it back to who threw it. And there's lots of, yeah, very physical game.
2: Okay.
4: Yeah.
2: What were your favorite games, Parker?
5: Yeah. Jackpot's up there for sure. And, I was, you know, classic tag, freeze tag. I don't know what musical bumps is.
4: That's I looked it up.
3: Oh,
4: it's musical
3: it?
4: Chairs without the chairs. So you just sit down
5: just
4: when the music stops. And you're supposed to dance. You dance, and then when the music stops, you drop.
3: That sounds terrible. How do you lose?
4: If you're the last person to not sit down, I guess.
2: Oh, okay. The fact that you have to have a judge involved, I think it defeats the whole purpose.
3: Yeah.
2: All right, we'll have some fun playing whatever games you want to play today. And our top story, a peace could be imminent in the Middle East. It's 5:58.
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7: I am so excited about teenagers and 20-somethings getting the message about the opportunities available if you go to a state-supported technical college. Because one technical college after another, reporting record enrollments. Because we have extreme shortages of workers in so many skilled fields. I've talked about it in the past about electricians, auto mechanics, aircraft mechanics, plumbers. You name a skilled trade, the pay is good. The work conditions sometimes are rough, working outdoors, whatever. But the reality is the need is great in a time that people in those jobs are aging out and not enough younger people are going in getting those fat paychecks.
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2: Good morning. It's 6 o'clock. I'm Larry Hansgen, and welcome to Miami Valley's Morning News. We are live on Friday, June 12th. We got 69 degrees in Dayton. Here are the big three things you need to know. Well, we got a gradual clearing this morning with some sunshine this afternoon, a high near 80, still dealing with a traffic issue, a red alert westbound 70 at Brandt Pike. The right two lanes are blocked. And our top story, an apparent breakthrough in peace talks between the U.S. and Iran. President Trump has announced a great settlement towards ending the war.
11: We ended the war with Iran today, and they have agreed never to have a nuclear weapon, something that we insisted on. That was the whole purpose. That was 95% of it. And they've done it in the most powerful way you can do it.
3: The president speaking out during a call endorsing Georgia Republican gubernatorial candidate Burt Jones yesterday.
4: However, at this point, there is no specific deal that has been outlined. Fox News' Max Gordon reports.
12: Iran's foreign ministry says Iran has not yet reached a final decision on an agreement and that any matters relating to a deal are speculation. Although the Iranians are also acknowledging that large parts of an agreement have been finalized and that Qatar and Pakistan are actively working as negotiators. This comes after Iran angered many of its neighbors in the Gulf this week after launching strikes against them in retaliation to American military action.
3: Stay tuned here as we work to bring you the latest on this developing situation in the Middle East on your station for breaking news, 1290 and 95.7 WHIO.
13: Temperatures are about to drop below normal. I'm Storm Center 7 meteorologist Brittley Ritz. We'll talk about when the cooler air arrives and how long it's going to stick around.
14: Still a big problem in the Huber Heights area this morning. You don't want to take I-70 west. The right two lanes are blocked. This was due to a semi-fire overnight just before the exit to Brandt Pike. Right lanes are blocked. With traffic every 10 minutes, I'm Jake Magnano, WHIO Triple Team Traffic.
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3: I'm Brittany Otto.
4: I'm Will Taylor.
3: Well, we're learning the founder of Mikey's Pizza in Springfield, Michael Shaw, has passed away at the age of 34.
15: Shaw was a graduate of Shawnee High School, opening the restaurant in 2015. Back in April, the spot announced it will be closing until further notice due to him being in the hospital.
3: WHIO Sierra Lawson, we're now working to learn the future of the restaurant.
4: It's homecoming for one Blue Angels pilot.
16: The U.S. Navy Blue Angels landed less than 48 hours before the Dayton Air Show. Captain Jen Moore grew up in Shelby County and is a Blue Angels pilot and said, "I felt like I was back home as soon as we landed." She continued saying, "You can come from small town Ohio and end up on the flight line with the Blue Angels, so you can literally do anything."
4: That's WHIO's Will Harris. The Blue Angels represent the U.S. Navy and the Marine Corps, celebrating their 80th season and are one of the headliners in this year's show. Gates open Saturday and Sunday at 9 o'clock.
3: Covering Miami County, Troy police say a teen shot back in April will survive, but is still in the hospital dealing with major medical issues.
17: The 16-year-old was found lying on the sidewalk with a gunshot wound to the head on Locust Lane on the night of April 7th. An adult and a juvenile are now in custody and are being referred to as people of interest. Cops are not identifying them, saying the investigation is still active.
3: That's WHIO's Ron Otto reporting.
4: Covering Trotwood, an elementary principal quits after someone said she dragged a student down a hall.
18: Westbrook Village Elementary School students will get a new principal for the next school year. Tabitha Harden submitted her resignation letter after leading the elementary school for 4 years. Trotwood-Madison City School District reported an accusation to the state that Harden dragged the student by their feet down the hall from the gym. I reached out to the superintendent, Marlon Howard, about the allegations against Harden. He replied, saying, "The safety and well-being of our students and staff is always our highest priority."
4: That's News Center 7's Amber Jenkins.
19: Netflix has dropped the trailer for their Little House on the Prairie remake.
20: The first full-length trailer for the Little House on the Prairie reboot is here, with Netflix calling it part hopeful family drama, part epic survival tale, and part origin story of the American West. The streamer is set to offer its own take on Laura Ingalls Wilder's beloved semi-autobiographical Little House books.
21: I've seen entire families freeze to death out here, get taken by a fever, wolves.
20: In the trailer, the traveling Ingalls family is shown attempting to settle on the American frontier, but they soon learn the challenges and tensions that exist. Season one of Little House on the Prairie premieres on Netflix July 9th.
19: That's Fox's Michelle Polino. WHIO News Time 6:05.
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2: The problem lingers on I-70. We get an update from Jake McNotta.
14: Still a mess on I-70 West this morning due to a semi-fire from around 1 o'clock. We have the right lanes blocked just before the exit to Brant Pike and Huber Heights. Only that left lane is open, so that delay is stretching still to about 675. I've been suggesting exiting here so you don't get stuck in the backup and you get to where you're going on time. Once you're off 70 West at 675, come up here to Route 40, and one way to get back onto 70 West is off of Brant Pike. I'm Jake Magnotta, WHIO Triple Team Traffic.
2: Well, as we told you yesterday, Taylor Swift showed up at the premiere of Toy Story 5 and brought a VHS copy of the first Toy Story movie for Tom Hanks, a.k.a. Woody, to sign.
22: 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A VHS. I told her she should have brought in the VHS machine so that we could have signed it, because that could go into the Smithsonian Institute as well.
2: And still to come, the FBI comes out with a new, very specific top 10 list. We got that story in 2 minutes. WHIO News Time is 6:06.
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0: 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Miami Valley's morning news continues on WHIO.
2: Good morning, I'm Larry Hansgen. Still a traffic red alert as we've got westbound 70 right before Brandt Pike. The right two lanes are shut down due to an overnight semi-fire. 68 degrees now, 6:09.
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4: I'm Will Taylor.
19: I'm Brittany Otto. The Piqua City Council approved a new data center to be built on nearly 700 acres in Miami County. But residents there say leaders did not listen to their concerns.
1: Dozens gathered last night to fight back against the city's decision of approving the data center. Due to a non-disclosure agreement signed by the city, it's not known what company is actually building the center. We spoke with community leaders of Save Piqua about their fight against the short and long-term impacts of this data center.
5: I think at the end of this, this will be a positive thing for our town and our county. I would say that has a lot to do with the generations that come after all of us.
1: Save Piqua has hired a lawyer as the group is now planning to file a lawsuit. It hopes to get an injunction to stop this plan before any construction starts.
19: That's News Center 7's Nick Foley.
4: Columbus firefighters say a gas leak is what led to an explosion at an apartment.
1: Medics took a child and two others to the hospital early Wednesday in Columbus. You can just see how intense those flames are there in that video. They were in critical condition. We heard from a neighbor about what they saw after that explosion.
6: People were screaming for help.
7: And once I seen the kid in the state that he was in, it broke my heart.
1: The Red Cross has helped more than two dozen people impacted by that explosion find other places to stay.
4: That's News Center 7's Nick Foley.
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19: The FBI made its first arrest from their list of the most wanted fraudsters.
9: Talk about stealing from the needy. Federal authorities say this guy, Abdulhali Arig, a former Minneapolis grocery and deli store owner, fraudulently received more than $4.2 million in payments from the Feeding Our Future program during the COVID pandemic. He allegedly transferred most of the money to fund his family's lavish lifestyle when that money should have covered meals to feed hungry children. Arig had been wanted on federal charges since 2024, and his detainment marks the FBI's first arrest from the DHS Most Wanted Fraudster list, which has some of the alleged worst of the worst accused of stealing million in taxpayer money. And this guy surrendered himself to authorities when this list was released.
19: That's Fox's Christina Coleman. WHIO News Time 611.
2: I'm Larry Hansgen. 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
10: Making our way into the 60s this morning, hitting a high of 82 this afternoon, 85 on your Saturday, and 78 on Sunday. The cooler air has made it. The cold front making its way through this morning, and so we'll have a few showers, a rumble of thunder with it, but otherwise dry for the afternoon. Saturday sunny. Sunday will increase the chance for rain again and a few rumbles of thunder with another cold front, and that'll take us down to 72 on Monday with partly cloudy skies and 74 on Tuesday with another small chance of rain.
2: Well, our live Doppler 7 radar just about clear. Just a few lingering showers remain in Greene County. We've got 67 in Springfield, 68 in Greenville, 68 at Dayton Severe Weather Station.
0: Is a WHIO red alert traffic update.
2: Lingering problem on I-70, the latest from Jake Magnata.
14: Still suggest exiting 70 West at 675 in Clark County right now. We have the semi-fire being cleaned up in Huber Heights, 70 West just before Brandt Pike, and I'm still seeing the right two lanes blocked. That's been the case for about 5 hours. Once you're off 70 West at 675, you can come up to Route 40 to get west and then back onto I-70 off of Brandt Pike. With traffic every 10 minutes, I'm Jake Magnano, WHIO Triple Team Traffic.
2: Yeah, what an ending at Day Air Ballpark. Kian Vu stole home with two out in the bottom of the ninth to give the Dragons a 5-4 win over Fort Wayne. That series continues there tonight. And a bipartisan effort in the Senate to rein in the Wild West that has become college athletics. And we're going to hear from Ohio Senator John Houston on that subject in 2 minutes. WHIO News Time is 6:13.
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11: I've heard from a number of people who, after being employed by a particular company for a long, long, long time, find themselves laid off. This could have happened to you, where you thought you were spending an entire career, or pretty much, at one particular place that you loved. But then, economic conditions change. They didn't love you as much as you thought, and you're out looking for new work, and you haven't done so in forever. And now, everything's about submitting applications online. 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You find your way to humans, because humans hire humans, not something submitted on a computer.
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12: For this week in history, I'm Ron Otto. June 8, 1504, Michelangelo's Statue of David is installed in the Cathedral of Florence. June 9, 2008, Ken Griffey Jr. hits his 600th career home run.
13: He's back with a 3-1. Griffey swings. There it goes. Long fly ball, right field. It is a number 600 for Ken Griffey Jr. A no-doubter about halfway up in the lower deck and right. Ken Griffey Jr. circling the bases as they stand here at Dolphin Stadium.
12: June 10th, 1772, Rhode Islanders and the American colonies boarded and sank the British revenue cutter Gaspee in Narragansett Bay. June 11th, 1982, the film E.T. is released.
15: I'll be right here.
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3: 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Miami Valley's morning news continues on WHIO.
2: 616, I'm Larry Hansgen, 68 degrees in Dayton. Here are the big three things you need to know. Got a gradual clearing this morning with some sunshine this afternoon. We'll look for a high near 80. And we got a traffic red alert. Overnight, about 1 o'clock in the morning, a truck fire on westbound 70 just before Brandt Pike. The right two lanes are still blocked and got a significant backup there. Jake McNaughton with team traffic updates in just about 2-3 minutes. But for in our top story, President Trump calls off strikes on Iran as a peace deal may be in place. We'll have more coming up at 6:30. Yesterday, during Miami Valley's morning news, we talked to Ohio Senator John Husted about his co-sponsorship of a piece of legislation that would deal with protecting kids from AI chatbots, and also creating another bill, being part of another bill that's going to help veterans get access to benefits. And after we talked about that, we brought up the subject of college athletics. Earlier this week on Monday, a judge in Texas cleared the way for Brandon Sorsby of Texas Tech to play this season, despite the fact the quarterback had been declared ineligible by the NCAA after betting on sports, including betting on his own team when he was at Indiana. Now, does this latest saga in this ongoing story about college athletics indicate a need for the federal government to get involved? That's what we asked the senator.
16: Great question, Larry. This ruling by the judge in Texas is the end of college sports if it's allowed to stand, at least the integrity of college sports, because then you will be opening up the whole system to allowing the athletes who participate to bet on the games that they're participating in. Well, of course, that would be an absurd thing to do. It's one judge in Texas. I hope that upon challenging this judge's ruling that it will be overturned. But there's no doubt that the college athletics is in turmoil right now. Transfer portal, NIL, The fact that all the money's going to, you know, football and basketball and all of these other sports are the Olympic sports, non-revenue sports, we'll call them, are in jeopardy. And so there's legislation, bipartisan legislation by Senator Ted Cruz and Maria Cantwell of Washington to try to address this issue and try to get some guardrails around this. And I'm hopeful that we can make progress on it. I think there are other important issues that Congress should be focused on affordability and all of these other things and helping people make ends meet and end wars and things along those nature, you know, securing the borders. However, this is something that also deserves our attention because college athletics, as we know it, is in disarray and it needs to have some laws and guardrails around it.
2: And that's Senator John Husted, a conversation yesterday here on Miami Valley's Morning News. So we shift our attention now to our 5-day forecast and a look ahead weather-wise with Storm Center 7 meteorologist Brilly Ritz.
19: Making our way into the 60s this morning, hitting a high of 82 this afternoon, 85 on your Saturday, and 78 on Sunday. The cooler air has made it. The cold front making its way through this morning, and so we'll have a few showers, a rumble of thunder with it, but otherwise dry for the afternoon, Saturday sun. Sunday will increase the chance for rain again and a few rumbles of thunder with another cold front. And that'll take us down to 72 on Monday with partly cloudy skies and 74 on Tuesday with another small chance of rain.
2: Our live Doppler 7 radar is just about clear. A couple pockets of lingering showers in Greene County. We got 67 in Springfield, 69 in Piqua, 68 at Dayton Severe Weather Station.
3: This is a WHIO Red Alert traffic update.
2: And the problem spot remains 70. Here's Jake McNotta.
14: Well, nothing has changed on I-70 West this morning. We still have this big problem in Huber Heights. Right lane's blocked just past State Routes 4 and 235 and just before you get to Brant Pike. So the delay is pretty significant. You'll want to avoid it by taking Route 40. You can get there off of 675 in Clark County. Once you come over to Brant Pike, this is where you can re-enter 70 West. With traffic every 10 minutes, I'm Jake Magnano, WHIO Triple Team Traffic.
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22: 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Miami Valley's morning news continues on WHIO.
2: Good morning, I'm Larry Hansgen, and the New York Post says Brooklyn's Sparrow Contemporary Funeral Home is hosting watch parties for Knicks playoff games. Now, their last party drew 75 fans. The funeral parlor has 2 service rooms with big screens and snacks. 68 degrees now at 625.
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4: I'm Will Taylor.
19: I'm Brittany Otto. Cooler weather on the way to the Miami Valley.
23: Our average high this time of year is around 82 degrees. We're hitting the nail on the head today at 82. 85 tomorrow, and the humidity is gone. The cooler, drier air is setting up. Now, Sunday, we have another cold front coming through. It's going to reinforce that cooler air and expect temperatures to be in the 70s for at least 4 days. We don't return back into the 80s until the end of next week. And the Climate Prediction Center in agreement here, saying that we have the potential of being below average, higher probabilities of doing so really through Father's Day weekend.
19: Storm Center 7 meteorologist Brittley Ritz. She'll be back with more in her full 5-day forecast in minutes.
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19: Texas researchers on their way to making a better healing alternative to bandages.
24: Researchers at Rice University in Texas may have found a way to speed the healing process for wounds, developing a high-tech living bandage. It's a cell-based patch that works around the clock to continuously deliver healing proteins to wounds. They did lab tests on pigs and rodents and say the patch worked, confirming its success by analyzing the genetic material of the cells and finding that the bandage activated the processes needed for tissue repair. They did say they'll need more research to see how the technology will apply to humans. The study is published in the journal Nature Biomedical Engineering.
19: That's Fox's Lisa Brady. WHIO News Time is 627.
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20: 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Rental car companies are really, really on the job about trying to find any dents, dings, scratches, whatever that you put on the car while you're renting it. So before you leave, you want to totally take your phone and shoot a video of the vehicle you're renting and do the same thing when you return it to prove whatever damage they allege, you didn't do it. Here's another thing. If you go to get in your rental car when you first are renting it and there's damage inside the car, let's say the fabric is torn or there's damage inside, you go get another car before you leave. Because guess what else they'll charge you for? They'll charge you for the damage inside the car too.
0: This is Clark Howe.
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10: Here's a look at what's happening around the Miami Valley this week. The Carnival at Fairfield Commons Mall, that's continuing out in Beaver Creek with food, games, rides, lots of fun. Carnival's going to run through Sunday, June 14th. The Dayton Air Show, that's happening this weekend out at the Dayton International Airport. This year's going to feature the U.S. Navy Blue Angels, Saturday and Sunday, both 9 to 6. The Yellow Springs Street Fair, that's happening this weekend out in Yellow Springs. 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This is going to be on Saturday from 9 to 5. The Lebanon Country Music Festival, that's going on this weekend in Lebanon with arts, crafts, live music, food, and fun. 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
2: Good morning. It's 6:30. I'm Larry Hanskin. Welcome to Miami Valley's morning news. We are live on Friday, June 12th, 68 degrees in Dayton. And here are the big three things you need to know. Some gradual clearing this morning, sunshine this afternoon, high near 80. We still are dealing with a traffic red alert. Westbound 70, just before Brant Pike, the right two lanes are blocked. And our top story, President Trump believes that a peace deal with Iran is near. This comes as the president canceled plans to carry out further attacks.
26: Senior U.S. defense official says Iran is still trying to hit commercial ships sailing through the Strait of Hormuz. The U.S. military shot down two Iranian one-way attack drones. There have been weeks of assertions an agreement to end the fighting was imminent. The president threatened to seize Iran's Karg Island before the conflict began. About 90% of Iran's crude exports went through the island. Speaker of Iran's parliament responded, quote, wrong strategies and impulsive decisions will reset the entire board for the worse, explode energy infrastructure and markets, and create an endless quagmire that you will be stuck in for years. You will see a different Iran.
19: That's Fox's Rich Edson reporting. President Trump said the Navy's blockade in the Strait of Hormuz will continue until the final deal is signed.
4: The president says a memorandum could be signed as soon as this weekend in Europe.
19: Stay tuned here as we work to bring you the latest on this developing situation in the Middle East on your station for breaking news, 1290 and 95.7 WHIO.
27: Drying things out across the Miami Valley. I'm Storm Center 7 meteorologist Brittley Ritz. We'll talk about when the cooler, drier air really sets in.
14: Still a backup from an overnight semi-fire on I-70 West just before the exit to Brant Pike. We now have the center lane and left lanes open. That right lane still blocked. With continuous updates, I'm Jake Magnata, WHIO Triple Team Traffic.
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19: I'm Brittany Otto.
4: I'm Will Taylor.
19: A 16-year-old still in the hospital after being shot in the head.
28: This happened in April in Troy. Police tell us the teen has serious injuries. They found him on the sidewalk on Locust Lane. Police took an adult and a juvenile into custody in connection with the shooting.
19: That's News Center 7's Gabrielle Enright.
4: One Montgomery County Police Department needs your help in finding a thief.
0: Several people in the North Falls Road neighborhood of New Lebanon say someone went through their unlocked cars this week and some items were taken. Officers say they have dash cam footage from one car, and you can see a picture of the suspect at WHIO.com.
4: That's WHIO's Ron Otto reporting. If you have any information, you can call New Lebanon Police.
19: Updating a story that we're following in Clark County, a New York man suffers serious injuries in a crash on I-70 yesterday morning in Bethel Township.
8: Troopers say an SUV rear-ended a pickup truck when traffic slowed. The SUV then hit a fence, a utility pole, and embankment. The driver was taken to Miami Valley Hospital. He's being cited for failure to leave clear distance.
19: That's WHIO's Will Harris.
4: The Butler County Sheriff's Office responding to a home on Tuesday, finding a few odd trespassers.
11: Officers on Oxford Middletown Road finding 7 adult goats and 1 young goat that had wandered into a backyard. All animals were able to be returned home except for 1 male adult that got away.
4: That's WHIO's Sierra Lawson. If anyone sees that goat, you're asked to call the Sheriff's Office.
19: One of the greats in professional golf has been banned from his golf club after allegations of inappropriate behavior surfaces.
12: 6-time major champion Phil Mickelson has reportedly been kicked out of a San Diego golf club over allegations that he made inappropriate contact with a female employee. Golf Digest reports that Mickelson is no longer welcome at the Farms Golf Club, where he's been a member for decades, after he allegedly approached a woman in the clubhouse this spring and made non-consensual physical contact with her. Officials at the Farms then reviewed and investigated the incident and told the 55-year-old to leave the premises. A spokesperson for Mickelson telling Golf Digest, quote, "Any misunderstanding has been cleared up. Phil continues to attend to a family health matter and is uncertain when he will be able to return to professional golf."
19: That's Fox's Tony Genualdo.
4: The biggest stock launch ever is expected today as Elon Musk's SpaceX goes public.
13: SpaceX is listing on the NASDAQ. The company includes the rocket and satellite company and XAI, the artificial intelligence company, all founded by Elon Musk. Jamie Cox is managing partner at Harris Financial.
15: The important point for retail investors: IPOs tend not to be the best investment in the first 100 days.
13: Scott Ladner, chief investment officer at Horizon Investment, says investors are betting on SpaceX's future role in the artificial intelligence revolution.
16: If you think that they get the AI part right, $1.8 trillion is not expensive. It is cheap. If they get it wrong, it is one of the most overvalued companies in the universe.
4: That's Fox's Jenny Casola reporting. WHIO News Time, 635.
2: I'm Larry Hansgen. This is Miami Valley's Morning News. A Philadelphia man named Garrett Albert planned to celebrate the World Cup by drinking a beer from each of the 48 competing countries. His goal is to drink a beer from each nation after that nation's team is eliminated. Now, he's been able to already buy 22 of the beers. He says the remaining 26 are going to be tough to purchase because nations like Iraq, Iran, and Saudi Arabia do a very little alcohol exporting. Well, still to come on Miami Valley's Morning News: a woman in New Mexico dies from the plague. That story in 2 minutes. 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

0: Hi, folks. 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
3: Good morning, I'm Larry Hansgen. The House of Bread feeds hungry people 365 days a year. 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
5: I'm Will Taylor.
4: I'm Brittany Otto. Flames destroyed a garage in Miami County yesterday.
6: The West Milton Fire Department posted pictures on social media showing emergency crews on Jessica Place. This was just before 5 a.m. yesterday. Parts of the garage are burned and charred. No one was hurt. That's the good news. We're now asking investigators what started that fire.
4: That's News Center 7's Letitia Perry.
5: The man charged with starting the Palisades fire is now also accused of making a serious threat to a major CEO.
7: 30-year-old Jonathan Rindernecht is on trial and facing arson charges. Prosecutors say the blaze was started out of resentment of the rich. An ATF agent revealing in bombshell testimony Thursday that an investigation showed Rindernecht asked ChatGPT for the address of DoorDash chief executive Tony Hsu because he was going to kill him. Rindernecht has pleaded not guilty to a string of arson charges for sparking the blaze that killed 12 people and caused $150 billion in damages.
5: That's Fox's Chris DeMeo.
4: The first World Cup game for the U.S. men's national team is happening tonight.
8: Team USA will begin its quest for a World Cup tonight in front of their home fans at Los Angeles Stadium as the team faces Paraguay in its opening contest. These two squads faced each other in a friendly last November, which saw benches clear and stoppage time. It should lead to a great opening contest in this World Cup, with the Americans trying to silence the critics. Star Christian Pulisic told reporters Thursday that he knows what his team is capable of.
9: We're a really good team. We're able to compete with anyone, and we want to be a real force in this tournament.
8: Kickoff is scheduled for 9 p.m. Eastern on Fox.
4: That's Fox's Tony Genualdo.
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5: The New Mexico Department of Health announced a Santa Fe County woman has died from the plague.
10: Officials say this is the first case of human plague in the state this year. The State Department of Health says it will work to conduct an environmental assessment to determine any ongoing risks. The plague is a bacterial disease carried by rodents and is generally spread through the bites of infected fleas from wild rodents or household pets. It can also be transmitted through contact with infected animals, or people with plague in their lungs can transmit it through coughing. The plague, also called Black Death, killed up to 50 million people in Europe in the mid-14th century.
5: That's Fox's Tom Rigotti, WHIO News Time, 641.
3: 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Here's Storm Center 7 meteorologist Brittany Ritz.
11: Making our way to the 60s this morning, hitting a high of 82 this afternoon, 85 on your Saturday, and 78 on Sunday. The cooler air has made it. The cold front making its way through this morning, and so we'll have a few showers, a rumble of thunder with it, but otherwise dry for the afternoon. Saturday sunny. Sunday will increase the chance for rain again and a few rumbles of thunder with another cold front, and that'll take us down to 72 on Monday with partly cloudy skies, and 74 on Tuesday with another small chance of rain.
3: And our live Doppler 7 radar is now clear. 68 in Springfield, 69 in Centerville, and 69 at Dayton Severe Weather Station.
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13: Well, we're actually moving a lot better now on I-70 West coming into Huber Heights. This issue from overnight, semi-fire around 1 o'clock, was on 70 West just before Brant Pike. We have the left and center lane open, right lane still blocked, but really only needing maybe five extra minutes to get around this. I don't really think you'll need to take an alternate route anymore. If you want to, you'll have to come up to Route 40. With traffic every 10 minutes, I'm Jake Magnotta, WHIO Triple Team Traffic.
3: U.S. begins World Cup play tonight versus Paraguay, 9 o'clock on Fox. And a young entrepreneur passes away in Clark County. 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
18: I'm Ron Otto with My Sports Rundown. So the Browns trade Myles Garrett. They should have done it when Myles demanded a trade last offseason. I think most Browns fans, including me, thought Cleveland should have landed at least two or maybe three first-round draft picks for him, similar to what the Browns gave up to get Deshaun Watson. But it turns out there's only one team dumb enough to give up its future for one player like that, and it's the Browns. They essentially get two first-rounders, one in the draft next year, and two-time Pro Bowler and Dayton native Jared Verse, along with a couple more picks. Now, a few things to remember here. The Browns aren't going to win this year, and there's no certainty they would have ever won with Myles Garrett. He recorded 5 sacks at New England last year, and the Browns lost by 19. He's the NFL Defensive Player of the Year 2 years running, and the Browns are 8-26 over that time. He'll have his number retired in Cleveland. He'll get his bust in Canton. He may well end up in the Super Bowl while the Browns finally move on, albeit a little late. I'm Rod Otto, and that's my sports rundown.
19: 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Miami Valley's morning news continues on WHIO.
3: 6:46, I'm Larry Hansgen, 69 degrees in Dayton. Here are the big three things you need to know. Gradual clearing this morning with sunshine this afternoon, high near 80. The EPA is cleaning up a landfill in New Carlisle. And our top story, President Trump says a peace deal with Iran is close to reality.
4: The president called off a third round of strikes yesterday. Fox's Jennifer Griffin is in Washington with more.
20: Pentagon officials indicated yesterday the plan was to negotiate with bombs. bombs. After two nights of targeting Iranian air defense systems and radars, the president said, quote, discussions had been approved by Iran's leaders. What that means is yet to be determined, though the president has determined, quote, the naval blockade will remain in full force and effect until this transaction is finalized, time and place of the signing to be announced shortly. Iran's foreign minister denied reports of an agreement.
5: However, Iran does acknowledge that a large part of an agreement has been finalized and that Qatar and Pakistan are actively working as negotiators.
4: We're learning the founder of Mikey's Pizza in Springfield, Michael Shaw, has passed away at the age of 34.
21: Shaw was a graduate of Shawnee High School, opening the restaurant in 2015. Back in April, the spot announced it will be closing until further notice due to him being in the hospital.
4: That's WHIO Sierra Lawson.
5: It's homecoming for one Blue Angels pilot.
22: The U.S. Navy Blue Angels landed less than 48 hours before the Dayton Air Show. Captain Jen Moore grew up in Shelby County and is a Blue Angels pilot and said, I felt like I was back home as soon as we landed. She continued saying, you can come from small town Ohio and end up on the flight line with the Blue Angels, so you can literally do anything.
5: That's WHIO's Will Harris. The Blue Angels represent the U.S. Navy and the Marine Corps, celebrating their 80th season and are one of the headliners in this year's air show. Gates open Saturday and Sunday at 9 a.m.
4: Now covering Miami County, Troy police say a teen shot back in April will survive, but is still in the hospital dealing with major medical issues.
23: The 16-year-old was found lying on the sidewalk with a gunshot wound to the head on Locust Lane on the night of April 7th. An adult and a juvenile are now in custody and are being referred to as people of interest. Cops are not identifying them, saying the investigation is still active.
4: WHIO's Ron Otto reporting.
5: Covering Trotwood, an elementary

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2: Well, we're actually moving a lot better now on I-70 West coming into Huber Heights. This issue from overnight, semi-fire around 1 o'clock was on 70 West just before Brant Pike. We have the left and center lane open, right lane still blocked, but really only needing maybe 5 extra minutes to get around this. I don't really think you'll need to take an alternate route anymore. If you want to, you'll have to come up to Route 40. With traffic every 10 minutes, I'm Jake Magnotta, WHIO Triple Team Traffic.
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3: This is Dayton's only weather, traffic, and news station. 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
1: Morning, I'm Larry Hansgen. You woke up, saw some maybe a wet driveway and sidewalk. We had quite a bit of rain roll through here earlier this morning, but that has moved on well to the east, and things will be clearing out. Look for a sunny day ahead and a high near 80. Right now, 69 degrees at 6:55.

0: 57% of fathers hate when their family wastes money by doing this. So you can either put your dad hat on like me, or you can think back on your own fathers or husband, Brittany, and think, what would this be? It's not an overwhelming number. Actually, no. I'm surprised. To me, it's surprisingly low.
1: Oh, okay.
0: Okay. You want to give it a stab?
1: I'm just going to say leave the lights on.
0: Okay.
2: Okay.
0: All right, Will Taylor.
2: She took the words right out of my mouth. I'll just say buying more food than you are going to eat. Mm. I don't know.
0: Okay. Yeah. All right. That, being wasteful, I get that. Parker Testa.
3: Man, I think we were all going to say the lights on thing. I'll say leaving a door open when it's hot outside.
0: Ooh, good one. Okay. Well, you know what? Go with your gut, because you guys were all right. It is leave lights on.
1: Mm. Oh.
0: Leave lights on. I tell you what, my dad would storm through the house turning off lights. And, you know, he couldn't just do it. He had to announce that he was doing it.
1: That's a dad move, yeah.
0: And by God, I have done the same thing. I will sometimes if I'm not occupied with something, I'll just get up and I'll just do a whole inspection of the house and just walk around turning off lights, turning off lights, turning off lights. And it does. It really irritates me. Why is a light on in a room in which there is nobody?
1: Yeah.
0: You know, and it's not something where, you know, sometimes I'll leave the basement, the light going down to the basement, I'll leave that on because if it's dark, you know, you could, you know, trip on something or something like that.
1: Right.
0: But what I don't get, and maybe you can give me some feminine insight, Brittany.
1: Okay.
0: What is the purpose of having a light on that doesn't really light up anything so that you could read by it or see anything, but because it's just decorative?
1: That is it, because it's decorative, because it's cute.
0: What's the purpose?
1: Well, to look cute.
0: To look cute.
1: Ambiance.
0: Ambiance.
1: Yeah.
0: Okay, I don't get that. So, well, my lights are, to me, are function, you know. And that's what I think. Why you would light a candle if the electricity is still on at your house, I don't understand.
1: Well.
0: Okay, or unless it's your birthday.
2: Stinky.
0: Unless it's your birthday. Oh, you're one of those, huh, Will?
2: Yeah, I'm just playing devil's advocate.
0: You do one of the courtesy candles? Is that your deal?
2: No, there's poopery for that.
0: Oh, man, are we in the weeds? I don't think this conversation can be salvaged, so I will abruptly end it and tell folks that our top story is we could see a peace deal between the U.S. and Iran, and it could be very imminent. It's 6:58.
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5: For this week in history, I'm Ron Otto. June 8th, 1504, Michelangelo's Statue of David is installed in the Cathedral of Florence. June 9th, 2008, Ken Griffey Jr. hits his 600th career home run.
6: He's back with a 3-1. Griffey swings. There it goes. Long fly ball right field. It is a number 600 for Ken Griffey Jr. A no-doubter about halfway up in the lower deck and right. Ken Griffey Jr. circling the bases as they stand here at Dolphin Stadium.
5: June 10th, 1772, Rhode Islanders and the American colonies boarded and sank the British revenue cutter Gaspee in Narragansett Bay. June 11th, 1982, the film E.T. is released.
7: I'll be right here.
5: For This Week in History, I'm Ron Otto. I'm Ron Otto with My Sports Rundown. So the Browns trade Myles Garrett. They should have done it when Myles demanded a trade last offseason. I think most Browns fans, including me, thought Cleveland should have landed at least two or maybe three first-round draft picks for him, similar to what the Browns gave up to get Deshaun Watson. But
8: It turns out there's only one team dumb enough to give up its future for one player like that, and it's the Browns. They essentially get two first-rounders, one in the draft next year, and two-time Pro Bowler and Dayton native Jared Verse, along with a couple more picks. Now, a few things to remember here. The Browns aren't going to win this year, and there's no certainty they would have ever won with Myles Garrett. He recorded 5 sacks at New England last year, and the Browns lost by 19. He's the NFL Defensive Player of the Year 2 years running, and the Browns are 8-26 over that time. He'll have his number retired in Cleveland. He'll get his bust in Canton. He may well end up in the Super Bowl, while the Browns finally move on, albeit a little late. I'm Rod Otto, and that's my sports rundown.
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0: Good morning. It's 7 o'clock. I'm Larry Hansgen, and welcome to Miami Valley's Morning News. We are live on Friday, June 12th, and we got 69 degrees in Dayton. Here are the big three things you need to know. Well, we got some gradual clearing this morning with sunshine this afternoon, a high near 80. Yeah, more protests in Piqua over a data center. And our top local story this morning, our top story, an apparent breakthrough in peace talks between the U.S. and Iran. President Trump has announced a great settlement towards ending the war.
11: We ended the war with Iran today, and they have agreed never to have a nuclear weapon, something that we insisted on. That was the whole purpose. That was 95% of it. And they've done it in the most powerful way you can do it.
1: The president speaking out during a call endorsing Georgia Republican gubernatorial candidate Burke Jones yesterday.
2: However, at this point, there is no specific deal that's been outlined. Fox News' Max Gordon reports.
12: Iran's foreign ministry says Iran has not yet reached a final decision on an agreement and that any matters relating to a deal are speculation. Although the Iranians are also acknowledging that large parts of an agreement have been finalized and that Qatar and Pakistan are actively working as negotiators. This comes after Iran angered many of its neighbors in the Gulf this week after launching strikes against them in retaliation to American military action.
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13: Temperatures are about to drop below normal. I'm Storm Center 7 meteorologist Brittley Ritz. We'll talk about when the cooler air arrives and how long it's going to stick around.
14: Still have the right lane blocked from an overnight semi-fire on I-70 West before Brant Pike and Huber Heights. This is now creating a minor delay if you're heading this way. With traffic every 10 minutes, I'm Jake Magnotta, WHIO, Triple Team Traffic.
0: I'm Larry Hansgen, and this is Miami Valley's Morning News.
1: I'm Brittany Otto.
2: I'm Will Taylor.
1: Out of Preble County, a school bus driver accused of grooming a student is headed to jail.
15: 44-year-old James Kimball pleaded guilty in May to attempt to commit an offense. A judge issued a 90-day jail sentence, but 75 days were suspended, and Kimball will be out of jail June 20th. Kimball will also be on probation for 2 years and cannot have any contact with the victim.
1: WHIO's Will Harris. Kimball drove buses for Twin Valley South schools and for some functions in Eaton.
2: To Clark County, cops in Springfield make 2 arrests in a burglary early Thursday morning.
8: Officers say they tracked 19-year-old Alyssa Harrison and a 16-year-old boy to a home on Sunset Avenue after getting reports of a burglary in progress at another address on the same street. Harrison is now in the county jail while the teen is in the juvenile justice center.
2: That's WHIO's Ron Otto reporting. Anyone with any information on the incident is asked to call Springfield Police.
1: The EPA working to clean up a contaminated landfill in the Miami Valley.
16: In the 1950s, people dumped waste in part of New Carlisle. The landfill closed in the late 70s, but the EPA said the property still has problems.
17: Not much thought was put into those landfills back when they opened up. They put anything and everything in there. I think any time that there needs to be a cleanup like that, anything that can affect water supply or the environment around it or whatever, it needs to be cleaned up.
16: The EPA said after cleaning up the site, it will look at groundwater contamination. It said this will take a couple years.
1: That's News Center 7's James Brown.
2: One person is dead after a small plane crashes into a home in Scioto County.
18: This happening Thursday morning as a single-engine plane took off from the Greater Portsmouth Regional Airport, crashing along Bennett Schoolhouse Road. The county's emergency management director, Larry Mullins, confirms the pilot died in the wreck.
2: That's WHIO's Sierra Lawson. Everyone in the home was able to get out safely. It's still unclear what caused the plane to go down.
1: Wright Patterson Air Force Base breaking ground on a new visitor's quarters and a temporary housing facility.
19: The $17 million development will feature dining options, on-site laundry facilities, and common areas for airmen and their families.
20: We just owe it to our airmen. You know, these young men and women have sworn an oath to support and defend the Constitution, and they're part of the nation's, you know, youth, and we need to bring them in and show them kind of what they're signing up for. We owe that to them.
19: Construction is expected to take about 3 years.
1: That's News Center 7's Gabrielle Enright.
2: Los Angeles' Mayor Karen Bass is being sued by her brother for losing his $2 million home in the Palisades fire.
21: Bass's older brother is suing Los Angeles over the loss of his luxury Malibu home. It comes at a bad time for Bass because she's running for re-election. In fact, she's been ducking reporters' questions about the suit. Kenneth Bass joined a class action lawsuit which blames the city for letting a nearby reservoir go empty, reducing water supplies for firefighters to battle the blaze.
2: That's Fox's Gary Baumgarten reporting. WHIO News Time, 7:05.
0: I'm Larry Hansgen. This is Miami Valley's Morning News. Cleveland Browns wrapped up mandatory minicamp yesterday, and new head coach Todd Monken says he's seen improvement for quarterback Shedeur Sanders.
22: I think he's being more decisive. Now, it's easy to say we're not in pads. It just feels like he's making quicker decisions. The ball's coming out of his hands, which he's going to have to do. Not that he doesn't have playmaking ability, because he does. But his ability to process quicker and get the ball out of his hands and eliminate lost yards plays is going to be huge.
0: And Monken says he'll not be naming a starting quarterback anytime soon until, obviously, sometime during training camp, which will begin on July 22nd. Well, still to come on Miami Valley's Morning News, voter ID not just at the polls, but for mail-in ballots. That story in 2 minutes. WHIO News Time, 7:06.
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0: Good morning, I'm Larry Hansgen, and the House of Bread Feeds Hungry People 365 days a year helps guests in other ways, and right now we're in need of short-sleeve t-shirts all sizes. 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
1: I'm Brittany Otto. Cooler weather on the way to the Miami Valley.
3: Our average high this time of year is around 82 degrees. We're hitting the nail on the head today at 82. 85 tomorrow, and the humidity is gone. The cooler, drier air is setting up. Now, Sunday, we have another cold front coming through. It's going to reinforce that cooler air and expect temperatures to be in the 70s for at least 4 days. We don't return back into the 80s until the end of next week. And the Climate Prediction Center in agreement here, saying that we have the potential of being below average, higher probabilities of doing so, really through Father's Day weekend.
1: Storm Center 7 meteorologist Brittley Ritz will be back with more in her full 5-day forecast in minutes.
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15: 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Now, according to AAA, it's about 20 cents lower than today's Dayton average. Dee Hahn with Gas Buddy said Thursday morning, the average in the Dayton metro area was $3.91 a gallon.
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1: Ohio will soon require photo ID for mail-in voting in the 2027 election.
4: The new legislation, officially called House Bill 472, is one of two the Ohio State House fast-tracked this month. It also approved a Senate bill that would amend the state constitution to add photo ID requirements for in-person voting. Republicans call the measures common sense and say polling shows voters support them, while Democrats call the changes unnecessary, saying documented voter fraud is rare. The bill that would amend the state constitution will now be put on the November ballot. The bill requiring photo ID for mail-in voting is awaiting Governor Mike DeWine's signature.
1: That's Fox's Lisa Lucera.
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2: The Carolina Hurricanes, one game away from winning the Stanley Cup.
6: The Carolina Hurricanes hosting the Vegas Golden Knights with the series tied at 2 games apiece. And the Hurricanes kept their momentum going from game 4.
7: Down low, they score! Jordan Staal again on the tip-in to tie it at 1.
6: The call on ABC. Jordan Staal with the goal in the first period. He has a goal in each of the first 5 games of this final, becoming one of 5 players to accomplish that feat all time. Andrei Svechnikov had 2 goals for Carolina as well, as they come away with a 4-2 victory. They take a 3-2 lead in the series and are now 1 game away from their first Stanley Cup since 2006.
2: That's Fox's Tony Genualdo, WHIO News Time, 7:11.
0: I'm Larry Hansgen. This is Miami Valley's Morning News with a look ahead. The 5-day forecast, a Dayton Radio exclusive with Storm Center 7 meteorologist Brittley Ritz.
3: Making our way to the 60s this morning, hitting a high of 82 this afternoon, 85 on your Saturday, and 78 on Sunday. The cooler air has made it. The cold front making its way through this morning, and so we'll have a few showers, a rumble of thunder with it, but otherwise dry for the afternoon. Saturday's sunny. Sunday will increase the chance for rain again and a few rumbles of thunder with another cold front, and that'll take us down to 72 on Monday with partly cloudy skies and 74 on Tuesday with another small chance of rain.
0: Our live Doppler 7 radar clear, 68 in Springfield, 69 in Miamisburg, and 69 at Dayton Severe Weather Station.
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10: Larry, to the point now in Huber Heights where I'm not even seeing a delay with this issue we've had since about 1 o'clock this morning. It was a semi-fire. This is on 70 West just before Brant Pike, so we can get through here with normal drive time. Well, only other issue we have right now is a crash in Washington Township near the Dayton Mall. Heads up here, State Route 725 at Leona Lane. It's right near 675. With traffic every 10 minutes, I'm Jake Magnano, WHIO Triple Team Traffic.
0: And what a finish at Day Air Ballpark. The KNVU stole home with 2 out in the bottom of the 9th. And that gave the Dragons a 5-4 win over Fort Wayne. The Dragons have won the first 3 games of that series, which does continue tonight at Day Air Ballpark. And it's air show weekend. And how to go, where to park, what to bring, what not to bring, everything you need to know to enjoy the event. When we're joined by Ken Kreitzer from the CenterPoint Energy Dayton Air Show in 2 minutes, WHIO News Time, 7:13.
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12: I am so excited about teenagers and 20-somethings getting the message about the opportunities available if you go to a state-supported technical college, because one technical college after another reporting record enrollments, because we have extreme shortages of workers in so many skilled fields. I've talked about it in the past about electricians, auto mechanics, aircraft mechanics, plumbers, you name a skilled trade, the pay is good. The work conditions sometimes are rough, working outdoors, whatever. But the reality is the need is great in a time that people in those jobs are aging out and not enough younger people are going in getting those fat paychecks.
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0: 716, I'm Larry Hansgen. We've got 69 degrees in Dayton. Here are the big three things you need to know. Well, things are clearing out, and we'll be sunny by this afternoon with a high today near 80. The U.S. begins World Cup play tonight versus Paraguay, a 9 o'clock match on Fox. And our top story, President Trump calls off strikes on Iran as a peace deal may be in place. We'll have more on that coming up at 7:30. But air show weekend is upon us. The Centerpoint Energy Dayton Air Show, Saturday and Sunday at the Dayton International Airport. Ken Kreitzer from the air show joins us this morning. And Ken, we want to go through the basics so that people can enjoy what will be an incredible weekend. And let's start with, first of all, what's the best way for them to get to the air show?
16: Best way is it's going to be right off 75 at the Northwoods exit. This year, parking isn't included in your admission, so we don't have to stop folks at the parking lot and do a transaction or check a ticket. It's just wave them right in. We've got a great traffic flow the last 2 years. We're excited to welcome everybody. It's going to be beautiful weather. How about that? We're not used to that. We're used to it being really, really hot, but, it won't be the hottest weekend of the year.
0: For a change, and embrace that. Now, usually, when we talk about what to bring, what not to bring, it does involve being able to survive the heat. So, despite all of that, what should someone make sure that they do bring when they come to the air show?
16: Yeah, absolutely. We want everyone to stay hydrated. They should start maybe today. Drink a little bit of extra water today. Prepare yourself for it. We do have water bottle refill stations on site. You have to bring a bottle through. It'll have to be empty when you come through security. But once you're on the show grounds, we have water bottle refill stations. We have tons of food and beverage available. I got to smell some of that yesterday as they were setting up, and oh man, it's going to be amazing. We have an incredible show, Larry. Gates are going to open at 9 a.m. and flying is going to start at 10. But we have amazing static aircraft on display. We have a B-52 bomber. We have a P-3. We have a Stearman. We have a Corsair. We have anything that you're into in aviation. We're going to have it on static display and in the sky this weekend.
0: Yeah, talking about what to bring, but it also probably behooves us at this time to tell folks what not to bring so that they can get in, come into the event smoothly.
16: Sure. You can bring food with you as long as it's in sealed containers. There are no beverages. You cannot bring beverages in. But you can bring, you know, if you want to pack a picnic lunch, you can bring that in. You can bring in a shade if you want to. Leave pocket knives, anything like that at home. You don't want to bring that through. We will run everyone through security as they come through the front gate, but it's very unobtrusive. It's not like you're not going to have to take off your shoes or anything like that. We're really excited for the weekend.
0: And a lot of folks, this will be a multiple visit to the air show for them, but maybe there's going to be some first-timers or people that haven't been for a while. What is the must-see things of both Saturday's lineup and then Sunday's lineup?
16: You know, of course, our headliners are going to be incredible. The U.S. Navy Blue Angels will be an incredible. But we have several folks that are here for the first time in Dayton. You know, in the air show industry, Dayton's known as like a flagship show. This is our 52nd year. We know how to put on a good party. But these folks, Aaron DeLue, Kyle Fowler, that Kyle Fowler's aircraft is the most unique aircraft I've ever seen in my life. And Aaron DeLue is going to fly his airplane up, and he'll hang from the propeller, turning his airplane into a helicopter, basically, hanging from that propeller in the sky. We've got just a multitude of ships flying. We'll have an F-22 demo, so you'll see the latest U.S. firepower on display. We have Tora, who's going to do a reenactment of the bombing of Pearl Harbor. And then the static aircraft. There's so many aircraft to see. Lots of interactive displays. Some of those interactive displays are targeted towards the youth. We want the kids to come out and enjoy themselves. It's going to be an amazing weekend. But before we kick off the show, tonight in Vandalia, we have a free concert, and it's a party to welcome all of the air show performers to the Dayton area, and that's the Flight Fest. So Flight Fest is at the Vandalia Rec Center tonight, 6 o'clock. There'll be food and beverage, free concert. The performers will be there to interact with the fans. The Blue Angels and their maintenance crew will be there to interact with folks, so you can meet the performers that you're going to see in the show this weekend.
0: Oh, sounds like it's going to be a wonderful weekend, Ken. We appreciate you getting people well-prepared to enjoy these next 2 days. Thanks for helping us out on Miami Valley's Morning News. It's 7:22. Time to take a look at our 5-day forecast. We mentioned it's going to be great weather for the air show. And let's tell folks what to expect. Your Storm Center 7 meteorologist, Brittley Ritz.
3: Making our way into the 60s this morning, hitting a high of 82 this afternoon, 85 on your Saturday, and 78 on Sunday. The cooler air has made it. The cold front making its way through this morning, and so we'll have a few showers, a rumble of thunder with it, but otherwise dry for the afternoon. Saturday sunny. Sunday will increase the chance for rain again and a few rumbles of thunder with another cold front, and that'll take us down to 72 on Monday with partly cloudy skies, and 74 on Tuesday with another small chance of rain.
0: Our live Doppler 7 radar is clear. 68 in Springfield, 68 in Troy, and 69 at Dayton Severe Weather Station.
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14: We still have this issue in Huber Heights. It's been a problem since 1 o'clock this morning. It was a semi-fire, but it's now to the point where this is really not much of an issue. Just a very small delay. You'll need a couple extra minutes to get through here. This is 70 West just before Brant Pike in Huber Heights. Right lane is blocked. Had an accident reported on West 3rd Street near I-75 in downtown Dayton a few minutes ago. Still seeing this accident in Washington Township as well near the Dayton Mall. State Route 725 at Leona Lane, and that is right near 675. With traffic every 10 minutes, I'm Jake Magnata, WHIO Triple Team Traffic.
0: Yeah, with the air show this weekend, I've got a 4-pack of tickets for Sunday. And it, of course, includes parking. So a 4-pack of tickets for Sunday for caller number one. First caller, 937-957-1290. 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
20: Here's a look at what's happening around the Miami Valley this week. The Carnival at Fairfield Commons Mall, that's continuing out in Beaver Creek with food, games, rides, lots of fun. Carnival's going to run through Sunday, June 14th. The Dayton Air Show, that's happening this weekend out at the Dayton International Airport. This year's going to feature the U.S. Navy Blue Angels, Saturday and Sunday, both 9 to 6. The Yellow Springs Street Fair, that's happening this weekend out in Yellow Springs. Lots of shopping, fun, and food. This is going to be on Saturday from 9 to 5. The Lebanon Country Music Festival, that's going on this weekend in Lebanon with arts, crafts, live music, food, and fun. This is a free festival Friday 6 to 11 and Saturday 11 to 11. And movies top of the box office this weekend include Scary Movie 6, Masters of the Universe, and Back Rooms. 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
0: Good morning. I'm Larry Hanskin, congratulating Tommy from Greenville. He's won a pair of tickets for Sunday. Rather, not a pair, he's won a four-pack of tickets for Sunday at the Dayton Air Show. Just one of the many things going on this weekend, so let's find out what's happening. 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
20: 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Play Your Way Fest, that's happening out at Fray's and Kettering on Saturday. This is going to be put on by the Kettering Parks and Rec. Fitness hands-on activity, pottery wheels, fishing, seed planting, cornhole, pickleball, inflatables, and all kinds of fun. The night's going to wrap up with a free outdoor movie, Trolls World Tour. Fun's going to begin at 6 p.m. And the Dayton Air Show is happening this weekend. That's going to be at the Dayton International Airport. This year is going to feature the U.S. Navy Blue Angels, Saturday and Sunday, both 9 to 6. Getting you out into the Miami Valley, I'm Chris Hartley, 1290 and 95.7 WHIO, Dayton's news and talk.
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12: 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The brochures are really fancy, but if something's really wrong, you have a big illness, a big expense, they don't pay. 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
0: Good morning. It's 7:31. I'm Larry Hansgen, and welcome to Miami Valley's morning news. We are live on Friday, June 12th, 69 degrees in Dayton. Here are the big three things you need to know. Gradual clearing this morning with sunshine this afternoon, a high near 80. Ohio to require photo ID for mail-in voting. And our top story, President Trump believes that a peace deal with Iran is near. This comes as the president canceled plans to carry out further attacks.
5: Senior U.S. defense official says Iran is still trying to hit commercial ships sailing through the Strait of Hormuz. The U.S. military shot down two Iranian one-way attack drones. There have been weeks of assertions an agreement to end the fighting was imminent. The president threatened to seize Iran's Karg Island before the conflict began. About 90% of Iran's crude exports went through the island. Speaker of Iran's parliament responded, quote, wrong strategies and impulsive decisions will reset the entire board for the worse, explode energy infrastructure and markets, and create an endless quagmire that you will be stuck in for years. You will see a different Iran.
6: That's Fox's Rich Edson. President Trump said the Navy's blockade in the Strait of Hormuz will continue until the final deal is signed.
7: The president says a memorandum could be signed as soon as this weekend in Europe.
6: Stay tuned here as we work to bring you the latest on this developing situation in the Middle East on your station for breaking news, 1290 and 95.7 WHIO.
3: Drying things out across the Miami Valley. I'm Storm Center 7 meteorologist Brittley Ritz. We'll talk about when the cooler, drier air really sets in.
10: Still have the right lane blocked from an overnight semi-fire westbound 70 before Brant Pike in Huber Heights. With traffic every 10 minutes, I'm Jake Magnano, WHIO Triple Team Traffic.
0: I'm Larry Hansgen. 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
6: I'm Brittany Otto.
7: I'm Will Taylor.
6: We are learning the founder of Mikey's Pizza in Springfield, Michael Shaw, has passed away at 34.
9: Shaw was a graduate of Shawnee High School, opening the restaurant in 2015. Back in April, the spot announced it will be closing until further notice due to him being in the hospital.
6: WHIO Sierra Lawson, we're now working to learn the future of the restaurant.
7: It's homecoming for one Blue Angels pilot.
15: The U.S. Navy Blue Angels landed less than 48
6: Relax
15: hours before the Day Near show. Captain Jen Moore grew up in Shelby County and is a Blue Angels pilot and said, I felt like I was back home as soon as we landed. She continued saying, you can come from small town Ohio and end up on the flight line with the Blue Angels, so you can literally do anything.
7: That's WHIO's Will Harris. The Blue Angels represent the U.S. Navy and the Marine Corps, celebrating their 80th season and are one of the headliners in this year's show. Gates open Saturday and Sunday at 9 a.m.
6: Now covering Miami County, Troy police say a teen shot back in April will survive, but is still in the hospital dealing with major medical issues.
2: The 16-year-old was found lying on the sidewalk with a gunshot wound to the head on Locust Lane on the night of April 7th. An adult and a juvenile are now in custody and are being referred to as people of interest. Cops are not identifying them, saying the investigation is still active.
6: That's WHIO's Ron Otto reporting.
7: Covering Trotwood, an elementary principal quits after someone said she dragged a student down a hall.
8: Westbrook Village Elementary School students will get a new principal for the next school year. Tabitha Harden submitted her resignation letter after leading the elementary school for 4 years. Trotwood-Madison City School District reported an accusation to the state that Harden dragged a student by their feet down the hall from the gym. I reached out to the superintendent, Marlon Howard, about the allegations against Harden. He replied, saying, "The safety and well-being of our students and staff is always our highest priority."
7: That's News Center 7's Amber Jenkins. WHIO News Time, 7:35.
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0: I'm Larry Hansgen, and this is Miami Valley's Morning News. And this weekend in theaters today, Disclosure Day, directed by Steven Spielberg, a meteorologist and a cybersecurity expert, find themselves at the center of a movement to expose the government's cover-up of extraterrestrial secrets. Now, Spielberg, appropriately enough, does believe in ETs.
13: I did not get a selfie, but I did sign her original VHS of the first Toy Story. A VHS. I told her she should have brought in the VHS machine so that we could have signed it, because that could go into the Smithsonian Institute as well.
0: Well, that was not Steven Spielberg. That was Tom Hanks, who was talking about Taylor Swift, who had him sign a copy of the original Toy Story VHS when she showed up at the premiere, the world premiere of Toy Story 5 in New York earlier this week. Well, still to come on Miami Valley's Morning News, the FBI comes out with a new, very specific top 10 list. That story in 2 minutes. It's 7:36.
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17: I've heard from a number of people who, after being employed by a particular company for a long, long, long time, find themselves laid off. This could have happened to you, where you thought you were spending an entire career, or pretty much, at one particular place that you loved. But then, economic conditions change, they didn't love you as much as you thought, and you're out looking for new work, and you haven't done so in forever. And now, everything's about submitting applications online. Let me tell you, I don't care how somebody gets an application from you. People hire people. You want to think through your friends, your neighbors, people you worked with, people at your religious congregation or church. You find your way to humans, because humans hire humans, not something submitted on a computer.
25: 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This is Dayton's only weather, traffic, and news station. 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
0: Good morning. I'm Larry Hanskin on Wall Street. The Dow rebounded, closing up 929 points at 50,848. 69 degrees now at 7:39.
6: 21 minutes before 8 o'clock.
7: I'm Will Taylor.
6: I'm Brittany Otto. The Pickwa City Council approved a new data center to be built on nearly 700 acres in Miami County, but residents there say leaders did not listen to their concerns.
18: Dozens gathered last night to fight back against the city's decision of approving the data center. Due to a non-disclosure agreement signed by the city, it's not known what company is actually building the center. We spoke with community leaders of Save Pickwa about their fight against the short and long-term impacts of this data center.
19: I think at the end of this, this will be a positive thing for our town and our county. I would say that has a lot to do with the generations that come after all of us.
18: Save Pickwa has hired a lawyer as the group is now planning to file a lawsuit. It hopes to get an injunction to stop this plan before any construction starts.
6: That's News Center 7's Nick Foley.
7: The FBI made its first arrests from their list of the most wanted fraudsters.
20: Talk about stealing from the needy. Federal authorities say this guy, Abdulhali Erig, a former Minneapolis grocery and deli store owner, fraudulently received more than $4.2 million in payments from the Feeding Our Future program during the COVID pandemic. He allegedly transferred most of the money to fund his family's lavish lifestyle when that money should have covered meals to feed hungry children. Erig had been wanted on federal charges since 2024, and his detainment marks the FBI's first arrest from the DHS Most Wanted Fraudster list, which has some of the alleged worst of the worst accused of stealing million in taxpayer money. And this guy surrendered himself to authorities when this list was released.
7: Fox's Christina Coleman.
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6: Netflix has dropped the trailer for their Little House on the Prairie remake.
22: The first full-length trailer for the Little House on the Prairie reboot is here, with Netflix calling it part hopeful family drama, part epic survival tale, and part origin story of the American West. The streamer is set to offer its own take on Laura Ingalls Wilder's beloved semi-autobiographical Little House books.
23: I've seen entire families freeze to death out here. Get taken by a fever. Wolves.
22: In the trailer, the traveling Ingalls family is shown attempting to settle on the American frontier, but they soon learn the challenges and tensions that exist. Season one of Little House on the Prairie premieres on Netflix July 9th.
6: That's Fox's Michelle Polino. WHIO News Time 7:41.
0: I'm Larry Hansgen. This is Miami Valley's Morning News. Let's look at our five-day forecast with Storm Center 7 meteorologist, Riley Ritz.
3: Making our way into the 60s this morning, hitting a high of 82 this afternoon, 85 on your Saturday, and 78 on Sunday. The cooler air has made it. The cold front making its way through this morning, and so we'll have a few showers, a rumble of thunder with it, but otherwise dry for the afternoon. Saturday sunny. Sunday will increase the chance for rain again and a few rumbles of thunder with another cold front, and that'll take us down to 72 on Monday with partly cloudy skies, and 74 on Tuesday with another small chance of rain.
0: Live Doppler 7 radar clear. We've got 70 in Springfield, 70 in Xenia, 69 at Dayton Severe Weather Station.
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10: Very only place where traffic's slowing down on the highways right now is in Huber Heights. This has been a problem since 1 o'clock this morning. It was due to a semi-fire. This is still here being cleaned up. 70 West before Brant Pike. Right lane's blocked. Give yourself a few extra minutes. A couple other accidents. We have an issue in Riverside. Recent crash Airway Road at Harshman Avenue. Sounded like this was near the Flying Ace. And in downtown Dayton, a crash West 3rd Street close to I-75. With traffic every 10 minutes, I'm Jake Magnano, WHIO Triple Team Traffic.
0: Now, World Cup soccer fans outraged at the prices being charged for beer at Stadia in Seattle. Craft and import beers are selling for $19, while 16-ounce domestic beer costs $18. And still to come, a fatal small plane crash in southern Ohio. We got that story in 2 minutes. WHIO News Time, 7:43.
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1: I'm Parker Testa with the University of Dayton Sports Update. The Dayton Flyers men's basketball non-conference schedule is beginning to take form. The first time Dayton will see the floor is October 17th, as the Notre Dame Fighting Irish will visit the UD Arena in an exhibition contest. John Rothstein of CBS is reporting Dayton's season opener will be November 2nd at home against NJIT. The Flyers are also set to host South Florida December 12th. It will be the first time the two teams have played each other since the San Juan shootout in the 1997-98 season. Dayton will also play road games at Florida State and at Liberty. The 2026-27 campaign will be Anthony Grant's 10th as Dayton's head coach. He returns two starters from last season's 25-12 team that went to the NIT quarterfinals, forward Amel Letong.
5: Letong for three. Good!
1: And forward Jayon Simon.
5: Simon, hard to the rim, with a flush!
1: I'm Parker Testa on the home of the Flyers, WHIO.
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0: 7:46, I'm Larry Hansgen, 69 degrees in Dayton. Here are the big three things you need to know. Gradual clearing this morning, sunshine this afternoon, high near 80. The EPA cleaning up a landfill in New Carlisle. And our top story, President Trump says a peace deal with Iran is close to reality.
6: The president called off a third round of strikes yesterday. Fox's Jennifer Griffin is in Washington with more.
21: Pentagon officials indicated yesterday the plan was to negotiate with bombs. After two nights of targeting Iranian air defense systems and radars, the president said, quote, discussions had been approved by Iran's leaders. What that means is yet to be determined, though the president has determined, quote, the naval blockade will remain in full force and effect until this transaction is finalized, time and place of the signing to be announced shortly. Iran's foreign minister denied reports of an agreement.
7: However, Iran does acknowledge that a large part of an agreement has been finalized and that Qatar and Pakistan are actively working as negotiators.
6: At a Preble County, a school bus driver accused of grooming a student is headed to jail.
15: 44-year-old James Kimball pleaded guilty in May to attempt to commit an offense. A judge issued a 90-day jail sentence, but 75 days were suspended, and Kimball will be out of jail June 20th. Kimball will also be on probation for 2 years and cannot have any contact with the victim.
6: WHIO's Will Harris. Kimball drove buses for Twin Valley South schools and for some functions in Eaton.
7: To Clark County, cops in Springfield make two arrests in a burglary early yesterday morning.
2: Officers say they tracked 19-year-old Alyssa Harrison and a 16-year-old boy to a home on Sunset Avenue after getting reports of a burglary in progress at another address on the same street. Harrison is now in the county jail while the teen is in the juvenile justice center.
7: That's WHIO's Ron Otto reporting. Anyone with any information on the incident is asked to call Springfield Police.
6: The EPA working to clean up a contaminated landfill here in the Miami Valley.
24: In the 1950s, people dumped waste in part of New Carlisle. The landfill closed in the late 70s, but the EPA said the property still has problems.
26: Not much thought was put into those landfills back when they opened up. They put anything and everything in there. I think any time that there needs to be a cleanup like that, anything that can affect water supply or the environment around it or whatever, it needs to be cleaned up.
24: The EPA said after cleaning up the site, it would look at groundwater contamination. It said this will take a couple years.
6: News Center 7's James Brown.
7: One person is dead after a small plane crashes into a home in Scioto County.
8: This happening Thursday morning as a single-engine plane took off from the Greater Portsmouth Regional Airport, crashing along Bennett Schoolhouse Road. The county's emergency management director, Larry Mullins, confirms the pilot died in the wreck.
7: That's WHIO's Sierra Lawson. Everyone in the home was able to get out safely. It's still unclear what caused the plane to go down.
6: Right, Patterson Air Force Base breaking ground on a new visitor's quarters and a temporary housing facility.
11: The $17 million development will feature dining options, on-site laundry facilities, and common areas for airmen and their families.
13: 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We owe that to them.
11: Construction is expected to take about 3 years.
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0: And this is Mavi Valley's Morning News. I'm Larry Hanskin. Let's take a look at that five-day forecast as we head towards the weekend with Storm Center 7 meteorologist Brilli Ritz.
3: Making our way to the 60s this morning, hitting a high of 82 this afternoon, 85 on your Saturday, and 78 on Sunday. The cooler air has made it. The cold front making its way through this morning, and so we'll have a few showers, a rumble of thunder with it, but otherwise dry for the afternoon. Saturday's sunny. Sunday will increase the chance for rain again and a few

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1: 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With traffic every 10 minutes, I'm Jake Magnotta, WHIO Triple Team Traffic.
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7: I'm Ron Otto with My Sports Rundown. So the Browns trade Myles Garrett. They should have done it when Myles demanded a trade last offseason. I think most Browns fans, including me, thought Cleveland should have landed at least two or maybe three first-round draft picks for him, similar to what the Browns gave up to get Deshaun Watson. But it turns out there's only one team dumb enough to give up its future for one player like that, and it's the Browns. They essentially get two first-rounders, one in the draft next year, and two-time Pro Bowler and Dayton native Jared Verse, along with a couple more picks. Now, a few things to remember here. The Browns aren't going to win this year, and there's no certainty they would have ever won with Myles Garrett. He recorded 5 sacks at New England last year, and the Browns lost by 19. He's the NFL Defensive Player of the Year 2 years running, and the Browns are 8-26 over that time. He'll have his number retired in Cleveland. He'll get his bust in Canton. He may well end up in the Super Bowl while the Browns finally move on, albeit a little late. I'm Rod Otto, and that's my sports rundown.
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2: Good morning, I'm Larry Hansgen, and it's a little cloudy right now. We had some rain pass through earlier, but things are going to clear up, and it'll be a sunny day. Not as hot, not as humid as yesterday. Looking at a high around 80, 69 degrees, 7:55. It is June 12th, and we've got a look at this date in history. Let's see what our cast of characters knows. Parker Testa is our reigning champion. He's on a 2-day roll, I believe.
14: About to make it 3.
2: Oh, boy, he's talking smack already. All right, June 12th, 1981, Raiders of the Lost Ark premiere starring Harrison Ford.

0: Who was the first pick, though, to play Indiana Jones? Was it Kevin Costner, Tom Selleck, or Bruce Willis? Brittany?
1: Tom Selleck.
0: Will?
2: Tom Selleck.
0: Parker?
3: Tom Selleck.
0: Jake?
4: Man, confident. Okay, we'll go with that.
0: Tom Selleck it was. He couldn't do it because he was tied up being Magnum P.I. on TV. On June 12, 1979, Brian Allen pedals the Gossamer Albatross as the first man-powered flight across the English Channel, Lake Erie, or the Gulf of Mexico. Will?
2: Lake Erie.
0: Parker?
3: Gulf of Mexico.
0: Jake?
4: English Channel.
0: Brittany?
1: English Channel.
0: English Channel it was. 22 miles. That's pretty good. Now, Brittany and Jake, 2 for 2. On June 12, 1948, what jockey wins the Belmont Stakes and thus becomes the first jockey to win the Triple Crown twice? Was it Ron Turcotte, Eddie Arcaro, or Willie Shoemaker? We'll start with our reigning champion, Parker.
3: Eddie Arcaro.
0: Jake?
4: Shoemaker.
0: Brittany?
1: Turcotte.
0: Will?
5: Willie.
0: It was Eddie Arcaro, so Parker's back in a tie with Brittany and Jake for the lead as we head to question four. June 12th, 1939, the first class of the Baseball Hall of Fame in Cooperstown. Who was not in that class? Who was not in that class? Was it Ty Cobb, Walter Johnson, or Lou Gehrig? We'll start with Jake, baseball guy.
4: Lou Gehrig.
0: Brittany?
1: Lou Gehrig?
0: Will?
5: Ty Cobb.
0: Parker?
3: Walter Johnson?
0: No, it was Lou Gehrig. Well, the first class included Ty Cobb, Walter Johnson, Babe Ruth, and Christy Mathewson. Mm. And Honus Wagner. Okay, so we head to the final question, and our defending champion, Parker, is not in the lead. Jake and Brittany with 3 out of 4 so far. Question number 5. June 12, 1967, the Supreme Court rules to legalize interracial marriage, ownership of machine guns, or use of peyote in religious ceremonies. We'll start with one of our co-leaders, Brittany.
1: Marriage.
0: Will?
5: Peyote.
0: Parker?
3: Marriage.
0: Jake?
4: Yeah, I'm going to go with marriage.
0: And you would be correct in doing so. Interracial marriages first legalized in 1967. Parker is dethroned.
5: Good.
0: By Brittany.
5: Wow.
0: Brittany and Jake, you can take turns rubbing his nose in it. It's 7:58.
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0: Good morning. It's 8 o'clock. I'm Larry Hansgen, and welcome to Miami Valley's Morning News. We are live on Friday, June 12th. 69 degrees in Dayton. Here are the big three things you need to know. Gradual clearing this morning, then sunshine this afternoon, a high near 80. More protests in Piqua over a data center. And our top story, an apparent breakthrough in peace talks between the U.S. and Iran. President Trump has announced a great settlement towards ending the war.
10: We ended the war with Iran today, and they have agreed never to have a nuclear weapon, something that we insisted on. That was the whole purpose. That was 95% of it, and they've done it in the most powerful way you can do it.
1: The president speaking out during a call endorsing Georgia Republican gubernatorial candidate Burt Jones yesterday.
2: However, at this point, there is no specific deal that's been outlined. Fox News' Max Gordon reports.
11: Iran's foreign ministry says Iran has not yet reached a final decision on an agreement and that any matters relating to a deal are speculation. Although the Iranians are also acknowledging that large parts of an agreement have been finalized and that Qatar and Pakistan are actively working as negotiators. This comes after Iran angered many of its neighbors in the Gulf this week after launching strikes against them in retaliation to American military action.
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12: Temperatures are about to drop below normal. I'm Storm Center 7 meteorologist Brittley Ritz. We'll talk about when the cooler air arrives and how long it's going to stick around.
4: Have a minor delay right now from an overnight semi-fire. It's blocking the right lane 70 West just before Brant Pike in Huber Heights. With traffic every 10 minutes, I'm Jake Magnotta, WHIO Triple Team Traffic.
0: I'm Larry Hansgen. 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
1: I'm Brittany Otto.
2: I'm Will Taylor.
1: A 16-year-old is still in the hospital after being shot in the head.
13: This happened in April in Troy. Police tell us the teen has serious injuries. They found him on the sidewalk on Locust Lane. Police took an adult and a juvenile into custody in connection with the shooting.
1: That's News Center 7's Gabrielle Enright.
2: One Montgomery County Police Department needs your help in finding a thief.
14: Several people in the North Falls Road neighborhood of New Lebanon say someone went through their unlocked cars this week and some items were taken. Officers say they have dash cam footage from one car, and you can see a picture of the suspect at WHIO.com.
2: That's WHIO's Ron Otto reporting. If you have any information, you can call New Lebanon Police.
1: Updating a story that we're following in Clark County, a New York man suffers serious injuries in a crash on I-70 yesterday morning in Bethel Township.
15: Troopers say an SUV rear-ended a pickup truck when traffic slowed. The SUV then hit a fence, a utility pole, and embankment. The driver was taken to Miami Valley Hospital. He's being cited for failure to leave clear distance.
1: WHIO's Will Harris.
2: The Butler County Sheriff's Office responding to a home on Tuesday, finding a few odd trespassers.
16: Officers on Oxford Middletown Road finding seven adult goats and one young goat that had wandered into a backyard. All animals were able to be returned home except for one male adult that got away.
2: That's WHIO's Sierra Lawson reporting. If anyone sees that goat, you're asked to call the sheriff's office.
1: One of the greats in professional golf has been banned from his golf club after allegations of inappropriate behavior surfaces.
17: Six-time major champion Phil Mickelson has reportedly been kicked out of a San Diego golf club over allegations that he made inappropriate contact with a female employee. Golf Digest reports that Mickelson is no longer welcome at the Farms Golf Club, where he's been a member for decades, after he allegedly approached a woman in the clubhouse this spring and made non-consensual physical contact with her. Officials at the Farms then reviewed and investigated the incident and told the 55-year-old to leave the premises. A spokesperson for Mickelson telling Golf Digest, quote, "Any misunderstanding has been cleared up. Phil continues to attend to a family health matter and is uncertain when he will be able to return to professional golf."
1: That's Fox's Tony Genualdo.
2: The biggest stock launch ever is expected today as Elon Musk's SpaceX goes public.
18: SpaceX is listing on the NASDAQ. The company includes the rocket and satellite company and XAI, the artificial intelligence company, all founded by Elon Musk. Jamie Cox is managing partner at Harris Financial.
19: The important point for retail investors, IPOs tend not to be the best investment in the first 100 days.
18: Scott Ladner, chief investment officer at Horizon Investment, says investors are betting on SpaceX's future role in the artificial intelligence revolution.
20: If you think that they get the AI part right, $1.8 trillion is not expensive. It is cheap. If they get it wrong, it is one of the most overvalued companies in the universe.
2: That's Fox's Ginny Cassola reporting. WHIO News Time, 8:05.
0: I'm Larry Hansgen. This is Miami Valley's Morning News. And a Philadelphia man named Garrett Albert is planning to celebrate the World Cup by drinking a beer from each of the 48 competing countries. His goal is to drink a beer from each nation after that nation's team is eliminated. Albert's been able to buy 22 of the beers so far. He says the remaining 26 are tough to purchase because nations like Iraq, Iran, and Saudi Arabia do very little alcohol exporting. Still to come on Miami Valley's Morning News, a woman in New Mexico dies from the plague. That story in 2 minutes, WHIO News Time's 8:06.
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14: For This Week in History, I'm Ron Otto. June 8, 1504, Michelangelo's Statue of David is installed in the Cathedral of Florence. June 9th, 2008, Ken Griffey Jr. hits his 600th career home run.
24: He's back with a 3-1. Griffey swings. There it goes. Long fly ball, right field. It is a number 600 for Ken Griffey Jr. A no-doubter about halfway up in the lower deck and right. Ken Griffey Jr. circling the bases as they stand here at Dolphin Stadium.
14: June 10th, 1772, Rhode Islanders and the American colonies boarded and sank the British revenue cutter Gaspee in Narragansett Bay. June 11th, 1982, the film E.T. is released.
25: I'll be right here.
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0: Good morning, I'm Larry Hansgen. The House of Bread feeds hungry people 365 days a year, helps guests in other ways, and right now in need of short-sleeve T-shirts, all sizes. And you can drop off donations at the House of Bread, 9 North Avenue in Dayton, any day between 8:30 and 3. 69 degrees now at 8:09.
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2: I'm Will Taylor.
1: I'm Brittany Otto. Flames destroyed a garage in Miami County yesterday.
26: The West Milton Fire Department posted pictures on social media showing emergency crews on Jessica Place. This was just before 5 a.m. yesterday. Parts of the garage are burned and charred. No one was hurt. That's the good news. We're now asking investigators what started that fire.
1: That's News Center 7's Letitia Perry.
2: The man charged with starting the Palisades fire is now also accused of making a serious threat to a major CEO.
27: 30-year-old Jonathan Rindernecht is on trial and facing arson charges. Prosecutors say the blaze was started out of resentment of the rich. An ATF agent revealing in bombshell testimony Thursday that an investigation showed Rindernecht asked ChatGPT for the address of DoorDash chief executive Tony Hsu because he was going to kill him. Rindernecht has pleaded not guilty to a string of arson charges for sparking the blaze that killed 12 people and caused $150 billion in damages.
2: That's Fox's Chris DeMeo.
1: The New Mexico Department of Health announced a Santa Fe County woman has died from the plague.
3: Officials say this is the first case of human plague in the state this year. The State Department of Health says it will work to conduct an environmental assessment to determine any ongoing risks. The plague is a bacterial disease carried by rodents and is generally spread through the bites of infected fleas from wild rodents or household pets. It can also be transmitted through contact with infected animals, or people with plague in their lungs can transmit it through coughing. The plague, also called Black Death, killed up to 50 million people in Europe in the mid-14th century.
1: That's Fox's Tom Rigotti.
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2: The first World Cup game for the U.S. men's national team happening tonight.
17: Team USA will begin its quest for a World Cup tonight in front of their home fans at Los Angeles Stadium as the team faces Paraguay in its opening contest. These two squads faced each other in a friendly last November, which saw benches clear in stoppage time. It should lead to a great opening contest in this World Cup, with the Americans trying to silence the critics. Star Christian Pulisic told reporters Thursday that he knows what his team is capable of.
5: We're a really good team. We're able to compete with anyone, and we want to be a real force in this tournament.
17: Kickoff is scheduled for 9 p.m. Eastern on Fox.
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0: I'm Larry Hanskin. This is Miami Valley's Morning News with a look at our five-day forecast. And Storm Center 7 meteorologist Brittley Ritz.
6: Making our way into the 60s this morning, hitting a high of 82 this afternoon, 85 on your Saturday, and 78 on Sunday. The cooler air has made it. The cold front making its way through this morning, and so we'll have a few showers, a rumble of thunder with it, but otherwise dry for the afternoon. Saturday sunny. Sunday will increase the chance for rain again and a few rumbles of thunder with another cold front, and that'll take us down to 72 on Monday with partly cloudy skies and 74 on Tuesday with another small chance of rain.
0: Live Doppler 7 radar clear. We have 69 in Springfield, 70 at Wright-Patt, 69 at Dayton Severe Weather Station.
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0: And now an update with Jake McNatta.
4: Larry, after about 7 hours, finally seeing this issue on I-70 West all cleared up. This was just before Brant Pike. We've had the right lane blocked for a couple hours. 70 West overnight was shut down. This was due to a semi-fire. But right now, no delay through here. And all three lanes of 70 West into Huber Heights back up and running normally. With traffic every 10 minutes, I'm Jake Magnotta, WHIO Triple Team Traffic.
0: Now, Kian Vu stole home with two out in the bottom of the ninth to give the Dayton Dragons a 5-4 win over Fort Wayne. Dragons have won the first three games in that series. That continues tonight at Day Air Ballpark. And the number of homeless in Montgomery County is on the decline. We'll get behind those numbers when we talk to County Commissioner Carolyn Rice in 2 minutes. WHIO News Time, 8:13.
9: Here at WHIO, we have a really unique morning show. It's called Miami Valley's Morning News, and it's all news, all weather, and all traffic, all morning long. 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Because having an all-local news morning show is something that's important to our mission. 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Would you give the show a shot? Miami Valley's Morning News, 1290 and 95.7 WHIO. 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
10: This is Brent Kress from Wagner Paving for good news in Dayton. At Wagner Paving, when life gives us lemons, we usually just pave right over them. But thankfully, some people have a much better approach. Back in 2014, Jill Swanson was diagnosed with colon cancer. When she started chemotherapy, a friend gave her a small care package. Inspired by the simple act of kindness, Jill started her own lemonade project, sharing thoughtfully selected gifts with others in treatment. Today, that little project has grown into Lemons of Love, a 501c3 nonprofit that delivers personalized care packages to hospitals and oncology centers all over the United States since 2014. They have shared more than 42,000 care packages across all 50 states and 19 other countries, taking a tough situation and using it to bring comfort to tens of thousands of people. That is the definition of turning lemons into lemonade, and that's good news in Dayton.
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22: 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We have tri-colored beech trees that give you red and pink colors all summer. We've got ginkgo trees, which turn bright gold color in the fall. 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
1: 8:16, I'm Larry Hansgen. We've got 69 degrees in Dayton. Big three things you need to know. We got a gradual clearing this morning. Sunshine then this afternoon with a high near 80. Now, the U.S. begins World Cup play tonight versus Paraguay. In our top story, President Trump calls off strikes on Iran as a peace deal may be in place. More on that coming up at 8:30. But a story we had earlier this week, the numbers for homeless in Montgomery County on the decline. And we're joined now on our newsmaker line by Montgomery County Commissioner Carolyn Rison. And Carolyn, certainly that's good news when it comes to the number of homeless people in Montgomery County. To what do you attribute that decline?
2: Well, I would say that all of our partners, we as a network, are working very hard. It's actually the third year in a row that we've seen a decline, which is great news. But it is a difficult situation. You know, finding affordable housing is very difficult these days. But what we are doing is working, and we work together closely throughout each and every year.
1: And it's something like this to be addressed. Does it have to be something that needs both the public sector, the county commissioners, and the different municipalities, but as well as the private sector and the philanthropic and nonprofit agencies?
2: Oh, absolutely. We work with more than a dozen community partners, as well as various municipalities and local government. But no, by far, this is a joint effort, faith-based organizations. Everyone is in it to really help the situation. And we have different lanes, you know, different specialties that each bring to the program. And so we coordinate. We have a homeless solutions policy board. We meet quarterly. We actually apply as a group to the housing and urban development for a funding for the major programs that we offer. And it's called our continuum of care. So it is totally coordinated. Actually, Montgomery County, our biggest role is to coordinate, and we have a homeless management information system that we keep track and just help us all to be on the same page in our efforts.
1: In addressing this issue, is there really a finish line, though?
2: Well, ultimately, in an ideal world, of course, we always want, if anyone experiences homelessness, for it to be single time, once, and brief. And in fact, you know, one statistic that people don't realize, that even in the situation we're in today, nearly 50% of those who experience homelessness in a single year, it's actually less than 1 week, thank goodness. So the more prevalent, you know, the longer term, those are the ones we really have to concentrate. But thankfully, it's one time. And so ideally, we would have zero, but we are always working for it to be lower, lower, and lower.
1: Well, we appreciate you sharing this information with our audience this morning. And obviously, congratulations to you, your fellow commissioners, and all those community partners you mentioned in creating a number that is a positive one and continues to be.
2: Yes, we are all determined that by working together, whatever comes our way, we will help our community, and especially those who are facing these challenges, that we really want them to get into permanent housing, because that is the ultimate answer.
1: All right. Have a wonderful weekend, Carolyn.
2: Thank you so much.
1: All right. That's Montgomery County Commissioner Carolyn Rice here on Miami Valley's Morning News. Now the five-day forecast, and if you want to have a wonderful weekend, well, the weather will cooperate, as you'll get details on that and more in the five-day forecast from Storm Center 7 meteorologist Brittley Ritz.
3: Making our way into the 60s this morning, hitting a high of 82 this afternoon, 85 on your Saturday, and 78 on Sunday. The cooler air has made it. The cold front making its way through this morning, and so we'll have a few showers, a rumble of thunder with it, but otherwise dry for the afternoon. Saturday's sunny. Sunday will increase the chance for rain again and a few rumbles of thunder with another cold front, and that'll take us down to 72 on Monday with partly cloudy skies, and 74 on Tuesday with another small chance of rain.
1: Live Doppler 7 radar clear. It's a little overcast, though, right now. 69 in Springfield. We have 69 in Bellbrook and 69 at Dayton Severe Weather Station.
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5: Larry, right now looking at the interstates, not seeing a single problem for our Friday morning drive. We just recently, about 15 minutes ago, had that issue in Huber Heights clear up after affecting traffic for about 7 hours. So all lanes of 70 west are moving smoothly now before you get to Brandt Pike. With traffic every 10 minutes, I'm Jake Magnata, WHIO Triple Team Traffic.
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6: Nothing's worse than sitting on 75 in traffic and not knowing what's going on.
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8: I've heard from a number of people who, after being employed by a particular company for a long, long, long time, find themselves laid off. This could have happened to you, where you thought you were spending an entire career, or pretty much, at one particular place that you loved. But then, economic conditions change, they didn't love you as much as you thought, and you're out looking for new work, and you haven't done so in forever. 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People hire people. 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You find your way to humans because humans hire humans, not something submitted on a computer.
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6: This is Dayton's only weather, traffic, and news station. 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
1: Good morning, I'm Larry Hanskin. The Daily Mirror says the World Cup trophy is the most valuable trophy in the world. Its gold content is worth $882,000 alone, and because of its significance, the actual historical valuation of the trophy is $20 million. 69 degrees at 825.
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13: I'm Will Taylor.
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13: Texas researchers on their way to making a better healing alternative to bandages. Researchers at Rice University in Texas may have found a way to speed the healing process for wounds, developing a high-tech living bandage. It's a cell-based patch that works around the clock to continuously deliver healing proteins to wounds. They did lab tests on pigs and rodents and say the patch worked, confirming its success by analyzing the genetic material of the cells and finding that the bandage activated the processes needed for tissue repair. They did say they'll need more research to see how the technology will apply to humans. The study is published in the journal Nature Biomedical Engineering.
14: That's Fox's Lisa Brady.
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15: It's homecoming for one Blue Angels pilot.
16: 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Captain Jen Moore grew up in Shelby County and is a Blue Angels pilot and said, "I felt like I was back home as soon as we landed." She continued saying, "You can come from small town Ohio and end up on the flight line with the Blue Angels, so you can literally do anything."
15: That's WHIO's Will Harris. 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
1: And this is Miami Valley's Morning News. I'm Larry Hansgen. 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And this morning's Clark Tip of the Day, sponsored by Soshi. Today's interns are tomorrow's employees.
8: I've heard from a number of people who, after being employed by a particular company for a long, long, long time, find themselves laid off. 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But then economic conditions changed. They didn't love you as much as you thought, and you're out looking for new work, and you haven't done so in forever. And now everything's about submitting applications online. Well, let me tell you, I don't care how somebody gets an application from you. People hire people. You want to think through your friends, your neighbors, people you worked with, people at your religious congregation or church. You find your way to humans, because humans hire humans, not something submitted on a computer. This is Clark Howard.
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8: Let's say you got a kid who's going to be off to college this fall, or is already in, and you're just really frustrated how much it's going to cost. 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Well, I need to tell you something really key. A lot of the stuff on social media is questionable or an out-and-out scam about college scholarships. 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Finding scholarships is hard work. I have some info for you on clark.com about the steps you should take when you're trying to look for scholarships and grants for your or your kids' college education.
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1: Good morning. It's 8:30. I'm Larry Hansgen, and welcome to Miami Valley's Morning News. We are live on Friday, June 12th, 69 degrees in Dayton. Here are the big three things you need to know. Got some gradual clearing this morning, then sunshine by this afternoon, a high near 80. Ohio to require photo ID for mail-in voting. And our top story, President Trump believes that a peace deal with Iran is near. This comes as the president canceled plans to carry out further attacks.
18: Senior U.S. defense official says Iran is still trying to hit commercial ships sailing through the Strait of Hormuz. The U.S. military shot down two Iranian one-way attack drones. There have been weeks of assertions an agreement to end the fighting was imminent. The president threatened to seize Iran's Karg Island before the conflict began. About 90% of Iran's crude exports went through the island. Speaker of Iran's parliament responded, quote, wrong strategies and impulsive decisions will reset the entire board for the worse, explode energy infrastructure and markets, and create an endless quagmire that you will be stuck in for years. You will see a different Iran.
15: That's Fox's Rich Edson. President Trump said the Navy's blockade in the Strait of Hormuz will continue until the final deal is signed.
14: The president says a memorandum could be signed as soon as this weekend in Europe.
15: Stay tuned here as we work to bring you the latest on this developing situation in the Middle East on your station for breaking news, 1290 and 95.7 WHIO.
3: Drying things out across the Miami Valley. I'm Storm Center 7 meteorologist Brittley Ritz. We'll talk about when the cooler, drier air really sets in.
5: Just heard about a crash in the Centerville Sugar Creek Township area on Wilmington Pike. Looks like this is just before you get to the entrance ramp to 675 North. With traffic every 10 minutes, I'm Jake Magnotta, WHIO Triple Team Traffic.
1: I'm Larry Hansgen. 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
15: I'm Brittany Otto.
14: I'm Will Taylor.
15: At a Preble County, a school bus driver accused of grooming a student is headed to jail.
16: 44-year-old James Kimball pleaded guilty in May to attempt to commit an offense. A judge issued a 90-day jail sentence, but 75 days were suspended, and Kimball will be out of jail June 20th. Kimball will also be on probation for 2 years and cannot have any contact with the victim.
15: That's WHIO's Will Harris. Kimball drove buses for Twin Valley South Schools and for some functions in Eaton.
14: To Clark County, cops in Springfield make two arrests in a burglary early Thursday morning.
19: Officers say they tracked 19-year-old Alyssa Harrison and a 16-year-old boy to a home on Sunset Avenue after getting reports of a burglary in progress at another address on the same street. Harrison is now in the county jail while the teen is in the juvenile justice center.
14: That's WHIO's Ron Otto reporting. Anyone with any information on the incident is asked to call Springfield Police.
15: The EPA working to clean up a contaminated landfill in the Miami Valley.
20: In the 1950s, people dumped waste in part of New Carlisle. The landfill closed in the late 70s, but the EPA said the property still has problems.
21: Not much thought was put into those landfills back when they opened up. They put anything and everything in there. I think any time that there needs to be a cleanup like that, anything that can affect water supply or the environment around it or whatever, it needs to be cleaned up.
20: The EPA said after cleaning up the site, it will look at groundwater contamination. It said this will take a couple years.
15: That's News Center 7's James Brown.
14: One person is dead after a small plane crashes into a home in Scioto County.
22: This happening Thursday morning as a single-engine plane took off from the Greater Portsmouth Regional Airport, crashing along Bennett Schoolhouse Road. The county's emergency management director, Larry Mullins, confirms the pilot died in the wreck.
15: That's WHIO Sierra Lawson. Everyone in the home was able to get out safely. It's unclear what caused the plane to go down.
14: Wright-Patterson Air Force Base is breaking ground on a new visitor's quarters and a temporary housing facility.
23: The $17 million development will feature dining options, on-site laundry facilities, and common areas for airmen and their families.
24: We just owe it to our airmen. You know, these young men and women have sworn an oath to support and defend the Constitution, and they're part of the nation's, you know, youth, and we need to bring them in and show them kind of what they're signing up for. We owe that to them.
23: Construction is expected to take about 3 years.
14: That's News Center 7's Gabrielle Enright.
15: Los Angeles Mayor Karen Bass being sued by her brother for losing his $2 million home in the Palisades fire.
25: Bass's older brother is suing Los Angeles over the loss of his luxury Malibu home. It comes at a bad time for Bass because she's running for re-election. In fact, she's been ducking reporters' questions about the suit. Kenneth Bass joined a class action lawsuit which blames the city for letting a nearby reservoir go empty, reducing water supplies for firefighters to battle the blaze.
15: That's Fox's Gary Baumgarten. 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
1: I'm Larry Hansgen. This is Miami Valley's Morning News. In theaters today, Disclosure Day, directed by Steven Spielberg. A meteorologist and a cybersecurity expert find themselves at the center of a movement to expose the government's cover-up of extraterrestrial secrets. Spielberg, appropriately enough, does believe in ETs.
0: Based on the circumstantial evidence of everything that I've gathered throughout my whole life and all the testimonies in Congress that I've heard, I absolutely think that they have been here, and they are here, and who knows, maybe they've always been here.
1: And still to come on Miami Valley's Morning News, one team a step away from the Stanley Cup title. That story in 2 minutes, WHIO News Times 836.
2: Nobody likes to be told what to think. 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What's happening this weekend? 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
4: Here's a look at what's happening around the Miami Valley this week. The Carnival at Fairfield Commons Mall, that's continuing out in Beaver Creek with food, games, rides, lots of fun. Carnival's going to run through Sunday, June 14th. The Dayton Air Show, that's happening this weekend out at the Dayton International Airport. This year's going to feature the U.S. Navy Blue Angels, Saturday and Sunday, both 9 to 6. The Yellow Springs Street Fair, that's happening this weekend out in Yellow Springs. Lots of shopping, fun, and food. This is going to be on Saturday from 9 to 5. The Lebanon Country Music Festival, that's going on this weekend in Lebanon with arts, crafts, live music, food, and fun. This is a free festival Friday 6 to 11 and Saturday 11 to 11. 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
1: Good morning, I'm Larry Hansgen, and on Wall Street, the Dow rebounded, closing up 929 points at 50,848. That's 69 degrees at 838.
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14: I'm Will Taylor.
28: I'm Brittany Otto. Cooler weather on the way to the Miami Valley.
3: Our average high this time of year is around 82 degrees. We're hitting the nail on the head today at 82. 85 tomorrow, and the humidity is gone. The cooler, drier air is setting up. Now, Sunday, we have another cold front coming through. It's going to reinforce that cooler air and expect temperatures to be in the 70s for at least 4 days. We don't return back into the 80s until the end of next week. And the Climate Prediction Center in agreement here, saying that we have the potential of being below average, higher probabilities of doing so, really through Father's Day weekend.
28: Storm Center 7 meteorologist Brittley Rich will be back with more in her full 5-day forecast in minutes.
14: Area gas prices are dropping for the time.
5: Gas is selling in Fairborn for around $3.70 a gallon. Now, according to AAA, it's about 20 cents lower than today's Dayton average. Dee Hahn with Gas Buddy said Thursday morning, the average in the Dayton metro area was $3.91 a gallon.
14: That's WHIO's Will Harris. You can find the cheapest fill-up near you on the WHIO Pump Patrol webpage.
28: Our Ohio is going to soon require photo ID for mail-in voting in the 2027 election.
6: The new legislation, officially called House Bill 472, is one of two the Ohio State House fast-tracked this month. It also approved a Senate bill that would amend the state constitution to add photo ID requirements for in-person voting. Republicans call the measures common sense and say polling shows voters support them, while Democrats call the changes unnecessary, saying documented voter fraud is rare. The bill that would amend the state constitution will now be put on the November ballot. The bill requiring photo ID for mail-in voting is awaiting Governor Mike DeWine's signature.
28: That's Fox's Lisa Lucera.
27: This is WHIO Continuing News.
14: The Carolina Hurricanes, one game away from winning the Stanley Cup.
7: The Carolina Hurricanes hosting the Vegas Golden Knights with the series tied at two games apiece. And the Hurricanes kept their momentum going from game four.
8: Down low, they score! And it's Jordan Staal again on the tip-in to tie it at one.
7: The call on ABC, Jordan Staal with the goal in the first period. He has a goal in each of the first five games of this final, becoming one of five players to accomplish that feat all time. Andrei Svechnikov had two goals for Carolina as well, as they come away with a 4-2 victory. They take a 3-2 lead in the series and are now one game away from their first Stanley Cup since 2006.
14: That's Fox's Tony Genualdo, WHIO News Time, 841.
1: I'm Larry Hansgen. This is Miami Valley's Morning News. 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
3: Making our way into the 60s this morning, hitting a high of 82 this afternoon, 85 on your Saturday, and 78 on Sunday. The cooler air has made it. The cold front making its way through this morning, and so we'll have a few showers, a rumble of thunder with it, but otherwise, dry for the afternoon. Saturday sunny. Sunday will increase the chance for rain again, and a few rumbles the thunder with another cold front, and that'll take us down to 72 on Monday with partly cloudy skies, and 74 on Tuesday with another small chance of rain.
1: Live Doppler 7 radar show maybe a few pockets of showers are popping up in parts of Warren, Greene County. We've got 69 in Springfield, 69 in Kettering, and 69 at Dayton Severe Weather Station.
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12: The only thing we have going on right now is a crash in the Centerville, Sugar Creek Township areas. May slow us down trying to get on to 675. This crash is on Wilmington Pike. It's just before the entrance ramp to 675 North. Good news, though, the entrance ramp to 675 North and the exit ramp from 675 North still open. So just a little bit of delay on Wilmington Pike. With traffic every 10 minutes, I'm Jake Magnata, WHIO Triple Team Traffic.
1: New York Post says Brooklyn's Sparrow Contemporary Funeral Home is hosting watch parties for Knicks playoff games. The last party drew 75 fans. The funeral parlor has two service rooms with big screens and snacks. And still to come on Miami Valley's Morning News, goats on the run. That story in 2 minutes. WHIO News Time's 8:43.
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16: I'm Parker Testa with the University of Dayton Sports Update. The Dayton Flyers men's basketball non-conference schedule is beginning to take form. The first time Dayton will see the floor is October 17th, as the Notre Dame Fighting Irish will visit the UD Arena in an exhibition contest. John Rothstein of CBS is reporting Dayton's season opener will be November 2nd at home against NJIT. The Flyers are also set to host South Florida December 12th. It will be the first time the two teams have played each other since the San Juan shootout in the 1997-98 season. Dayton will also play road games at Florida State and at Liberty. The 2026-27 campaign will be Anthony Grant's 10th as Dayton's head coach. He returns two starters from last season's 25-12 team that went to the NIT quarterfinals, forward Amel Letong.
17: Letong for three. Good!
16: And forward Jayon Simon.
17: Simon, hard to the rim, with the flush!
16: I'm Parker Testa on the home of the Flyers, WHIO.
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27: This is Dayton's only weather, traffic, and news station. 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Miami Valley's morning news continues on WHIO.
1: 8:46, I'm Larry Hanskin. We've got 69 degrees in Dayton. Big three things you need to know. Gradual clearing this morning, sunshine this afternoon, a high near 80. The EPA cleaning up a landfill in New Carlisle. And our top story, President Trump says a peace deal with Iran is close to reality.
28: Yeah, the president called off a third round of strikes yesterday. Fox's Jennifer Griffin has more from Washington.
18: Pentagon officials indicated yesterday the plan was to negotiate with bombs. After two nights of targeting Iranian air defense systems and radars, the president said, quote, discussions had been approved by Iran's leaders. What that means is yet to be determined, though the president has determined, quote, the naval blockade will remain in full force and effect until this transaction is finalized, time and place of the signing to be announced shortly. Iran's foreign minister denied reports of an agreement.
14: However, Iran does acknowledge that a large part of an agreement has been finalized and that Qatar and Pakistan are actively working as negotiators.
28: A 16-year-old still in the hospital after being shot in the head.
19: This happened in April in Troy. Police tell us the teen has serious injuries. They found him on the sidewalk on Locust Lane. Police took an adult and a juvenile into custody in connection with the shooting.
28: That's News Center 7's Gabrielle Enright.
14: One Montgomery County Police Department needs your help in finding a thief.
20: Several people in the North Foles Road neighborhood of New Lebanon say someone went through their unlocked cars this week and some items were taken. Officers say they have dash cam footage from one car, and you can see a picture of the suspect at WHIO.com.
14: That's WHIO's Ron Otto reporting. If you have any information, you can call New Lebanon Police.
28: Updating a story that we're following in Clark County, a New York man suffers serious injuries in a crash on I-70 yesterday morning in Bethel Township.
5: Troopers say an SUV rear-ended a pickup truck when traffic slowed. The SUV then hit a fence, a utility pole, and embankment. The driver was taken to Miami Valley Hospital. He's being cited for failure to leave clear distance.
28: That's WHIO's Will Harris.
14: The Butler County Sheriff's Office responding to a home on Tuesday found a few odd trespassers.
21: Officers on Oxford Middletown Road finding seven adult goats and one young goat that had wandered into a backyard. All animals were able to be returned home except for one male adult that got away.
14: WHIO's Sierra Lawson, if anyone sees that goat, you're asked to call the sheriff's office.
28: One of the greats in professional golf has been banned from his golf club after allegations of inappropriate behavior surfaced.
7: Six-time major champion Phil Mickelson has reportedly been kicked out of a San Diego golf club over allegations that he made inappropriate contact with a female employee. Golf Digest reports that Mickelson is no longer welcome at the Farms Golf Club, where he's been a member for decades, after he allegedly approached a woman in the clubhouse this spring and made non-consensual physical contact with her. Officials at the Farms then reviewed and investigated the incident and told the 55-year-old to leave the premises. A spokesperson for Mickelson telling Golf Digest, quote, any misunderstanding has been cleared up. Phil continues to attend to a family health matter and is uncertain when he will be able to return to professional golf.
28: That's Fox's Tony Genualdo. WHIO News Time is 8:49.
1: And this is Miami Valley's Morning News. I'm Larry Hansgen with our five-day forecast, something we're proud to present four times an hour each morning with Storm Center 7 meteorologist Brittley Ritz.
3: Making our way into the 60s this morning, hitting a high of 82 this afternoon, 85 on your Saturday, and 78 on Sunday. The cooler air has made it. The cold front making its way through this morning, and so we'll have a few showers, a rumble of thunder with it, but otherwise dry for the afternoon. Saturday's sunny. Sunday will increase the chance for rain again and a few rumbles of thunder with another cold front, and that'll take us down to 72 on Monday with partly cloudy skies, and 74 on Tuesday with another small chance of rain.
1: Live Doppler 7 radar clear. We've got 69 in Springfield, 69 in West Carrollton, and 69 at Dayton Severe Weather Station.
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5: For This Week in History, I'm Ron Otto. June 8, 1504, Michelangelo's Statue of David is installed in the Cathedral of Florence. June 9, 2008, Ken Griffey Jr. hits his 600th career home run.
6: He's back with a 3-1. Griffey swings. There it goes. Long fly ball, right field. It is a number 600 for Ken Griffey Jr. A no-doubter about halfway up in the lower deck and right. Ken Griffey Jr. circling the bases as they stand here at Dolphin Stadium.
5: June 10th, 1772, Rhode Islanders and the American colonies boarded and sank the British revenue cutter Gaspee in Narragansett Bay. June 11th, 1982, the film E.T. is released.
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11: Let's say you got a kid who's going to be off to college this fall or is already in, and you're just really frustrated how much it's going to cost. 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
12: Good morning, I'm Larry Hansgen, and we've got an overcast morning right now, and some rain rolled through earlier. You might run into just a stray shower yet, but then things clear out this afternoon. I'll have sunshine. Should be a really nice day, in fact, as we'll look at a high near 80, so not as hot as recent days, not as humid as recent days. So that sets the stage for a really good weekend. It's air show weekend. Yellow Springs Street Fair tomorrow. You got Poultry Days in Versailles, Burger Week. I mean, there's a lot going on.
13: Yeah.
12: How are you? Are you going to partake of any of these events that have just been pre-planned for you and your family, Brittany?

0: Well, probably not, except for that we live really close to the airport, so we'll kind of watch the air show in that way. But we've got a lot of plans. I've got, we're going to the Dragons game tonight.
1: Yay.
0: And then I've got a baby shower and a graduation party tomorrow, and then I've got a grad party on Sunday, too. So.
1: Still?
0: Yeah.
1: My gosh.
0: Yeah.
1: Does it ever end?
0: We got another one next weekend, and then I think that's the last one.
1: Oh, well, then by that time, that baby will be ready to graduate.
0: Right, yeah.
1: Go right from the baby shower to graduation. So what you got going on this weekend, Will?
2: The only thing that's mattered to me for like the last few weeks, it's UFC at the White House.
1: Okay.
2: So that's on Sunday.
1: You're not going in person?
2: Not going in person, no.
1: I thought you would have got an invite.
2: They must have forgot. They must, well, or lost of, in the mail or whatever.
1: Of all of us here, you would have been you would have been the one I had my money on.
2: Yeah.
1: Okay.
2: Yeah. Well, Dalton will be there.
1: Dalton's going to be there?
0: Dalton's going.
1: Yeah, that's going. Right. Yeah. How did he finagle that?
2: I mean, I could go. It's free. You could just sitting on the grass watching off of a screen. I'd rather not be in the hot weather in DC and be at, you know, in the comfort of my own living space and watching it on TV.
1: Okay. Yeah.
2: But yeah.
1: And we'll have to get a report from Dalton once he gets back.
2: Yeah.
1: Parker, what you got going on?
3: You know, it's kind of just a chill weekend. I might hit up the Yellow Springs Street Fair and, yeah.
1: Have you been before?
3: I haven't been before. So, maybe I'll get out there. I have been to the Air Show. So,
1: okay. I would recommend Yellow Springs Street Fair. And were I not entertaining all our, we've got a bunch of WHI listeners who are going to go with me to Portugal next month, and I'm having them all over to the house on Saturday, and the folks from Colette Tours are going to be there as well to, you know, answer any last minute questions, things like that. And I'm going to spend the rest of today and all of tomorrow morning cooking Portuguese dishes to serve to all the folks that are going to be going with me.
0: Ooh. Awesome.
1: And so I'm looking forward to that. That'll be fun. And Dragons game tonight. Yeah, I got Dragons PA Sunday, so I got a pretty full weekend myself.
0: Yeah, I guess.
1: That being said, folks, we hope that whatever you do this weekend, that you're safe and you enjoy it so that you can be back with us Monday here on Miami Valley's Morning News.
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5: I'm Ron Otto with My Sports Rundown. So the Browns trade Myles Garrett. They should have done it when Myles demanded a trade last offseason. I think most Browns fans, including me, thought Cleveland should have landed at least two or maybe three first-round draft picks for him, similar to what the Browns gave up to get Deshaun Watson. But it turns out there's only one team dumb enough to give up its future for one player like that, and it's the Browns. They essentially get two first-rounders, one in the draft next year, and two-time Pro Bowler and Dayton native Jared Verse, along with a couple more picks. Now, a few things to remember here. The Browns aren't going to win this year, and there's no certainty they would have ever won with Myles Garrett. He recorded 5 sacks at New England last year, and the Browns lost by 19. He's the NFL Defensive Player of the Year 2 years running, and the Browns are 8-26 over that time. He'll have his number retired in Cleveland. He'll get his bust in Canton. He may well end up in the Super Bowl while the Browns finally move on, albeit a little late. I'm Rod Otto, and that's my sports rundown.
6: Live from the WHIO News Center, this is Miami Valley's News at 9. It's our top story, another possible chance at peace talks with Iran.
7: High temperatures finally dropping down below normal. I'm Storm Center 7 meteorologist Brittley Ritz. We'll talk about why and when.
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6: And here's Jake McNada.
9: Sierra, right now not seeing any highway issues. Traffic is moving well. We had a crash about 30 minutes ago in the Centerville, Sugar Creek Township areas. Looks like this is still here, so traffic's being affected on Wilmington Pike. This is close to I-675. I'm Jake McNada, WHIO Triple Team Traffic.
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6: And it's our top story. Tensions escalating at the Strait of Hormuz as President Trump cancels strikes scheduled on Iran last night, saying a peace deal could be close soon.
12: Peace could be coming to the region, but the Gulf still remains on edge, waiting to see what happens. U.S. forces reporting shooted down two one-way attack drones that were allegedly trying to strike commercial vessels in the Strait of Hormuz.
6: And that's Fox's Max Gordon. Trump also says a memorandum of understanding with Iran could be soon signed. WHIO News time is 9:02. It's 69 degrees now in downtown Dayton. And at least one person is dead after Dayton cops respond to a Harrison Township apartment complex. This starting just before 6 this morning on Embassy Place after cops got a call of a person down. No word yet on if anyone has been arrested, who this person is, or the cause of their death. We'll update this as we get more details. And thousands of people across the Miami Valley are without power following severe weather last night. AES Ohio says this includes over 2,600 of its customers. We are seeing around over 900 in Dark County, 700 in Montgomery, over 400 in Clinton, and around 300 in Miami County. Teams are out right now working to get power back on. And we're following the damage seen in parts of the region following those storms. News Center 7's Nick Foley has more on a tree found broken in half in Salina.
13: It actually landed on power lines first and blocked part of the road there. There was a tornado warning last night in that area.
6: The Salina Police Department says they are aware of multiple down power lines, damage to utility lines, and at least one damaged transformer.
10: This is WHIO Continuing News.
6: And the Trotwood-Madison City Schools District says one of its elementary principals dragged a student by their feet.
14: The principal, Tabitha Harden, is no longer with Westbrook Village Elementary School. She resigned from that position. We went to Harden's door to ask her what happened. However, no one answered. We also reached out to the district superintendent. He replied to us in writing, saying in part, the safety and well-being of our students and staff is always our highest priority.
6: And that's News Center 7's Letitia Perry reporting. WHIO News Time is 9:03. The Storm Center 7 forecast is next.
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21: Here's a look at what's happening around the Miami Valley this week. The Carnival at Fairfield Commons Mall, that's continuing out in Beaver Creek with food, games, rides, lots of fun. Carnival's going to run through Sunday, June 14th. The Dayton Air Show, that's happening this weekend out at the Dayton International Airport. This year's going to feature the U.S. Navy Blue Angels, Saturday and Sunday, both 9 to 6. The Yellow Springs Street Fair, that's happening this weekend out in Yellow Springs. Lots of shopping, fun, and food. This is going to be on Saturday from 9 to 5. The Lebanon Country Music Festival, that's going on this weekend in Lebanon with arts, crafts, live music, food, and fun. This is a free festival Friday 6 to 11 and Saturday 11 to 11. 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
6: 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Now with the Miami Valley's most accurate and dependable forecast, here's Storm Center 7 meteorologist Brittley Ritz.
2: 82 degrees this afternoon, 61 tomorrow morning, and 85 on your Saturday. Cooler and drier air setting up. Another cold front coming in Sunday, increasing rain chances on the front part of your day. A rumble of thunder possible, nothing severe. 78 on Sunday, 72 on Monday, drying things out, looking at partly cloudy skies. A few more showers possible Tuesday with a high of 74. I'm Storm Center 7 meteorologist Brittley Ritz on Dayton Severe Weather Station 1290. 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
6: And the latest scan at the live Doppler 7 radar, seeing just a few rain showers in Butler, Warren, and Greene counties this morning. Right now it's 68 degrees in Springfield, 69 in downtown Dayton. Our next scheduled news in less than 15 minutes and immediately when it breaks. 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
17: From high atop Fox News headquarters in New York City, the most approachable radio host in America. It's Brian Kilmeade.
23: Hi, everyone. So glad you're there. It's the Brian Kilmeade Show. We're out in Los Angeles having a great time. And, of course, it's a really important day because the U.S. kicks off the three guaranteed games in the World Cup. They qualify because we host. That's traditional. Anybody who hosts, you get in. And they got three games they got to win, especially today in Paraguay. Second is Australia. And the third game is Turkey. They're all one-goal games. They beat the first two teams 2-1, which means it can go any other way. I do think we approved a lot more. So I'm out there covering the World Cup. We'll be doing that a lot through the month. You can get it on Fox. You can get it on Fox Sports app, this Fox Sports One app, as well as anywhere you stream, and, of course, on the Fox Big Channel on the big games. But first things first, you know, we've been talking a lot about Iran, and we should be, and we're talking about a lot of the challenges with Iran, with China and through the Taiwan, and of course, it's always on everyone's mind. But there's been a story going on for 5 years. It's been a relentless, brutal war, and it was started by Russia. They made up some story about Nazis being Ukraine and that being their naturalized land, and they thought they'd win this war in 3 days, maybe four, and now we're in this fifth year. And now things have changed. By all reports, because of the innovation resilience of the Ukrainian people and the lack of conviction from the Russians, even though they are five times the population of Ukraine, things are really going Ukraine's way. In fact, they picked up over 100 square miles in 2026, and they're able to hit through their own innovation, their own long-distance rockets, right in Moscow as well as St. Petersburg. It is incredible how this war has changed. And joining us now, a man has been living it, Tim Milovanov. He is the president of Kiev School of Economics. He's a minister of the economy. He was there from 2019 through 2020 and associate professor now at the University of Pittsburgh. Tim, how have things reversed? And I know how much you want it to be reversed, but in reality, how much have things changed on the battlefield this year?
24: So I was actually right now today in some headquarters in Kharkiv with a brigade, and I've seen live missions carried out at about 60 miles away from the front line in the rear with drones cutting off Russian logistics, and they could do nothing about this. And then I went to a range, to a R&D range, where they experimented with new robots and new drones, which can be like motherboards, sending multiple FPV drones at long distances. This is just amazing. It's really turning into a lot of hipster engineering, as they call it. So it's basically a lot of engineers and a lot of operators running tech systems.
23: That's pretty amazing. And so for a while, the drones are still a challenge, but the battlefield has changed in that the drones are AI powered. So no one's really working the drones. They have a mission, and they'll do anything to complete that mission, right?
24: Yeah, so there's still some human. A human has to make a decision. So, you know, the gold standard, for example, in some drones is two-click mission, meaning first click is to get to the area of the target, and the second click, once the target is acquired automatically, is to approve. So we should have a human approving a decision to kill or not. So that is important, and that's, I think, a part of regulation. But yes, otherwise it could be completely AI without any human.
0: So right now they're focusing on the critical roads and railways, in some cases more than 100 miles from the front, that feed the Russian troops. So that's what you're talking about with supply lines. So Kyiv is calling the effort the logistic lockdown, and it's reshaping the battlefield and allowing the Russians to retreat and you guys gain ground.
24: Yes, that's absolutely correct. The missions that I saw today, video recorded and some live, were killing or shutting down, targeting trucks far away from the front line. Some of them were delivering ammunition for artillery. Others were delivering soldiers or fuel or some other explosives. Just as a civilian, I was able to see how sparse that area is already is, because Russian trucks cannot travel in any kind of formations or for a long time, but now they're really, really sparse. They're very limited, and yet Ukrainians are basically hunting them down.
0: Have you seen the casualty figures? There are over 25,000 a month Russians dying. Are there Russians everywhere every month?
24: Yeah, so I think the numbers indeed are staggering. Some months confirmed, video confirmed, killed and wounded, up to 30,000 plus. These numbers have increased dramatically this year. And the reason is that because of the technological advances, the kill zone, the sort of the gray area between the two sides through which Russian infantry is trying to advance, that area has increased dramatically, now reaching tens of miles, sometimes even as large as 30, 40 miles. And so that's where Russians get killed.
0: So it looks like the President Zelensky said to Vladimir Putin, let's meet one-on-one and end this war. And he said no. In reality, do you think from your reports and talking to the people there that he's feeling the pressure?
24: Yeah, I think so. I've spoken with commanders today, and they are saying that, listen, Russia, we can suppress it. We can suppress the logistics, and if we suppress the logistics, that means they cannot really operate on the front line at all. So I think President Zelensky is absolutely correct, and I think Russia will feel it. And when Zelensky says that, listen, this is just June and July, we can do so much more to make Russia realize that the best course of action to stop it, I think that's probably true.
0: So I want you, President Zelensky spoke about trying to get some security guarantees and started maybe getting a mediator. Cut one.
1: Europe has to be during any kind of negotiations. Europe can't just mediate, to my mind, because Europe stands on our side. Today I shared it with our partners. It's very, dangerous just to mediate, because, for example, if EU mediate, it means that they will think about how to put sanctions or not, because they are mediators. They have to be in the middle. That's why I share my position that there is no, let's be fair, open, and very clear to each of us, and also to Russians. They have to know there is no just mediators.
0: So he doesn't want to mediate. He says, listen, don't pretend like we're equal here. Remember, we're the good guys.
24: Yeah, I think he's correct. And I also think there's a very pragmatic discussion here that, listen, if we're going to just let it go, Russia can rearm, resupply this logistics, and then just attack again. So I think Zelensky is saying, listen, that's not going to work. Don't play your games. Let's stop it once and for all.
0: Here's more from Zelensky. Cut two.
1: We need security guarantees from Europe and the United States. So we will be happy to see, of course, American team. Not to repeat the, I think, mistake when one country or another, big or small, make some decisions with Russia and then put on the table, look, this is the idea. No, we will not accept such idea. Negotiations without us, when war on our territory, when mostly Ukrainian losses. So that's why we've nothing about us without us.
0: Tim Milonov, our guest, he's president of the Kyiv School of Economics, minister of the economy in Ukraine, and associate professor, University of Pittsburgh.
23: So he wants security guarantees. For people that are in the know, that's the big thing. We can't be doing this every 2 or 3 years. And with that, the French and British have said, we'll put some troops on the ground. We have not necessarily committed to that in the U.S. What do the security guarantees look like in your mind?
24: So I think what's important is for Ukraine to be able to protect itself. So there's a supply chains, innovation, funding for weapons. The innovation cycle will continue. So Ukraine has to be able to pay for engineers, for new weapons, for new developments. And I think it can share all of this with the allies, you know, with the United States, with European countries. So I think it could also be posited or phrased as a win-win. Those structures have to be in place. Realistic, practical structures. Business-like oriented, very pragmatic.
23: All right, so economically, how's Ukraine doing, Tim?
24: Struggling. It's doing very well in terms of innovation. And I think there are fantastic opportunities for Ukraine post-war or post-ceasefire to kind of apply to the dual use in its spillovers to grow its economy. But it also has to rebuild. It has to support its population. There are demographic issues. A lot of people left. So I think, you know, it's not black and white. You know, military is committed. People around military leadership are committed. But people are suffering. Too. Civilians are suffering.
23: No doubt about it, because they're aiming for civilian targets. What about what about agriculture? They're able to now get their shipping to their clients because through their drone navy, they were able to push back the Russians, weren't they?
24: Yeah, absolutely. And a couple of years ago, it was simply unimaginable. And Russia was blackmailing Ukraine, saying, listen, we're going to kill your agriculture and we don't agree to any Black Sea routes, you know. But Ukrainians said, you know, doesn't matter. You know, we're going to do it anyway. We're going to protect our ships with drones, with air defense, and we're going to also retaliate for anything you do. So, you know, that's working. I mean, it's not easy. There are explosions. We attack their ships. They attack our ships. They attack our ports. We target their ports. It's a lot of back and forth, but I think it's working. Ukraine is able to export through the through Black Sea.
23: The way I understand it is the one thing that President Zelensky needs is Patriots or missile defense, THAAD missile defense. If there's a big push now to maybe give the licenses to the Ukrainians to build their own, from what you know, from what people have told you, can they?
24: Yeah, I think you can. I just talked to an owner of a pretty advanced and powerful defense tech company. They are doing their own cruise missiles and we have visited their facility. It's amazing what they have been able to do during the wartime and at a fraction of a cost. Now they are working on ballistic interceptors, and I think if they get licensing, at least for the parts of the most critical equipment from the United States, they would be able to run Ukrainian ballistic interceptor program.
23: What about the draft? Do you guys have enough? Is there enough Ukrainian fighters?
24: That is a real problem. We do not have that many people. No, it's not that we do not have people left, but that's not how we think about life. And it also, we do not want to, you know, turn our economy, market economy actually, in a complete militaristic economy. So I think we're trying to substitute and save people, substitute people on the battlefield with robotics, with drones. And I think I just talked to a commander earlier today, and he said, listen, the idea is to, right, let's say we now have 100% of infantry. Let's move to 70% robotics and 30% of infantry. And it's absolutely feasible in the next 6 months.
23: David Petraeus, general, told us that if you want to see the future of warfare, don't look at Iran. Look at Ukraine. Yeah. It's pretty amazing what has happened since this thing started when the Russians tried to roll tanks into Kyiv, isn't it?
24: Yeah. I think that it's a very different war. No one can, you know, take anything with tanks anymore. And all of these big platforms or big doctrines, they are irrelevant, frankly. The future is in robots, in AI, in engineers, and in a lot of human thinking and intelligence and data collection. So in a sense, there's good news for everyone because the skill zones mean that the technology can stop wars by creating these buffers between the countries. It's not going to be easy, but it is possible. And so no one can move through them. So I think I'm very optimistic about the future of the humankind unless we make some serious mistakes. I think the technology is moving us towards inability to fight.
23: Regaining ground is the title of the story yesterday in the New York Post. Kyiv gets back 230 square miles already in 2026, and you're on the march. Tim Milivanov. Milivanov, thanks so much for joining us. Appreciate it. And thanks for bringing us up to date in the Ukraine, on the Ukraine. Stay safe.
24: Thank you.
23: All right, here in L.A., we're going to continue to update you and preview the World Cup as it finally gets underway and all the challenges in this region, because there's a lot. And nobody, I don't think anybody could be happy about how they ran their election, have been running them, but now the whole spotlight is on him because of the candidacy of Spencer Pratt. But now we're looking at how he was handled, how he went from first to second to third over the course of 2 weeks. And you just get the sense there's no way, that is no way to run an election in the 21st century. Why people in California accept it, I don't know. You listen to the Brian Kilmeade Show. Don't move.
17: 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News, weather, and traffic coming up in seconds. 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
6: Now from the WHIO News Center, here are the three big things you need to know. A busy road in Mercer County remains closed as several parts of the Miami Valley are seeing the results of last night's severe storms. Two teens are arrested after an hours-long SWAT standoff in Springfield. And we're working to learn more about a death at a Harrison Township apartment complex this morning. Full details on these stories and more. Our next scheduled newscast is at 9:30. I'm Sierra Lawson, WHIO Continuing News.
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27: 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I've talked about it in the past about electricians, auto mechanics, aircraft mechanics, plumbers, you name a skilled trade, the pay is good. The work conditions sometimes are rough, working outdoors, whatever. But the reality is the need is great in a time that people in those jobs are aging out and not enough younger people are going in getting those fat paychecks.
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2: Temperatures moving into the Miami Valley. I'm Storm Center 7 meteorologist Brittley Ritz.
3: 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It's 70 degrees in Dayton at 927 on 1290 and 95.7 WHIO.
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5: Even if they sign on a dotted line, we get everything we want on paper. What are they going to do in terms of implementation? They're going to stall it.
6: So that is General Jack Keane, who was with me on Fox and Friends about 90 minutes ago. And we're talking about the moving parts, the what is changing right now with Iran. So we know we took 2 days and bombed a number of sites, took out their eyes and ears for the most part, while at the same time disabling another ship, trying to get through our blockade of the blockade. So why are we convinced, or why is some convinced we have a deal now? Well, one of the reasons to think this could be different is because when we went back to kinetic action, there was panic. There was panic amongst Qatar, Saudi Arabia, Bahrain, and Kuwait. And they all scrambled to talk to us and talk to Iran. They said, hey, we got inroads. If you could just stop bombing, we think we can get a deal by the weekend. So the president was convinced by that explanation, not looking forward to an all-out war again and, you know, rocketing up the price of oil. Said, all right, I'll give you the weekend. They said, we think we can get a memorandum of understanding and you could probably send J.D. Vance out to Europe somewhere and go and sign it. So the president said, okay, let me think about this. I'll do it. Now, something else came out that you should not be surprised about, and I was given a heads up on, is a lot of these Gulf states have been double dealing. Qatar meeting with Iran saying, leave my gas, my natural gas fields alone, and I'll make sure to not export at the same rate we're going to export to upgrade and put stress on our energy outlets around the country, put stress around the world, and it would put stress on the U.S. to stop the military action. Think about that. Qatar is supposed to be our ally during this, knowing that Iran is our enemy, double dealing. I'm not sure that you could put UAE in that category. I think they're on up and up, and in terms of our allies in the area, I think you put UAE right behind Israel in the region. But some are still skeptical that Iran would ever sign off on a deal. To me, they'd have to be forced to live up to that deal. Here's Josh Holmes of the Ruthless Podcast, Cut 13.
7: Iran has certainly given people reason for skepticism on this front. I mean, look, it's a pretty unconventional day in global diplomatic policy when you start with Fox and Friends in the morning and news of Karg Island being a target, only to mid-afternoon have this announcement about a potential deal imminently. I remain skeptical that Iran is anywhere close to being able to adhere to the terms that they even agreed to. That being said, any sort of progress at all is going to be welcome news to a whole bunch of people on Capitol Hill and elsewhere who like the progress the president's making here.
6: Look, I'm for him finishing the job. That's where I stand. I know it's going to be uneven, but we can finish the job. We have the assets in the area, more assets in the area. We went to school over the last 8 weeks about what they were able to dig up and bring out, and that's going to be a target now. And we can open up the strait ourselves. My goodness, it's just been revealed. We're taking 20 to 30 ships out there a night anyway without even telling them. They showed up their transponders to just drag them through. So I'm out in Los Angeles now because the USA team is taking on Paraguay tonight. Talked to Clint Dempsey last night, and I talked to Carly Lloyd last night, as well as Rob Stone, the Fox guys, and they tell us what to expect. You'll get that interview next.
3: 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It's our top local story, a death in a Montgomery County neighborhood this morning.
2: Rain chances still in the forecast for the weekend. I'm Storm Center 7 meteorologist Brittley Ritz. We'll talk about when the rain arrives, how much of it you can expect, and when it will come to an end.
8: 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I'm Oliver Nitz, WHIO Triple Team Traffic.
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3: And it's our top local story. One person is dead after Dayton cops respond to an apartment in Harrison Township this morning. This happening at Embassy Place around 6 o'clock after they got a call of a person down. We are now working to get more details on who this is and their manner of death. And two teens in Springfield are facing charges after a SWAT standoff at the Sunset Hill Apartments. News Center 7's Letitia Perry.
11: Police say they were there for about 6 hours Thursday morning. Springfield police arrested 19-year-old Alyssa Harrison and a 16-year-old boy. Both are facing aggravated burglary charges.
3: And we are now working to learn what these charges are connected to. U.S. 33 is closed in both directions in Mercer County due to fallen wires after last night's severe storms. This is between U.S. 127 and State Route 197. We are waiting to hear from the Mercer County Emergency Management Agency to learn how bad the damage is and when repairs will be made. Thousands of people all across the Miami Valley are seeing storm damage like this, as many remain without power. And tensions at the Strait of Hormuz overnight, despite President Trump claiming a deal with Iran could be close.
12: We may be closing in on a deal, but the conflict to one degree or another seems to go on, and it looks like the U.S. military had to once again come to the defense of ships in the region. The president did pull back from another round of airstrikes on Iran that were set to happen last night. He called them off after saying once again that a deal was at hand.
3: And that's Fox's Doug Luzader. Trump says Vice President J.D. Vance may head to Europe to sign a deal if an agreement is reached.
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3: And a man accused of abducting and assaulting a woman in Logan County is due in court today. Tyler Ulmer is facing multiple counts of domestic violence, strangulation, and kidnapping. This after a woman on West Auburn Avenue called cops back in May. Cops had to search for the two of them after no one answered the door, later finding nearby home security video of him putting her in a chokehold. Ulmer was later arrested during a traffic stop after cops found his car. Now with the Miami Valley's most accurate and dependable forecast, here's Storm Center 7 meteorologist Brittley Ritz.
13: High temperatures going into today, 82 degrees. That's where we should be. It's not going to be as muggy. You'll still notice it, though. It'll still be sticky until we get that wind to truly move out of the north and west. You'll definitely notice it going into tomorrow morning. Clear skies, temperatures in the upper 50s, low 60s. Then we'll hit a high of 85 on your Saturday. Not as muggy, still looking at a lot of sunshine, but we'll bring in a few more clouds later into the day. I'm Storm Center 7 meteorologist Brittley Ritz on Dayton Severe Weather Station 1290 and 95.7 WHIO.
3: And the latest scan of the live Doppler 7 radar seeing some thunderstorms in Butler and Warren counties this morning. Right now it's 72 degrees in Greenville, 70 in downtown Dayton. Our next scheduled news in less than 15 minutes and immediately when it breaks. 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
6: Back, everybody. I'm coming to you from our L.A. Bureau. It's a beautiful place. I'm really, this is a full TV setup here. I'm here for the first game, the World Cup. The World Cup came here one time in 1994. Came here in 94. It was such an outstanding success. In fact, the numbers in terms of ticket sales and attendance have not been reached since. That have come back. And there's going to be games in Canada. There's going to be games in Mexico. The first one kicked off in Mexico yesterday. They beat South Africa 2-0. And then Korea won yesterday in the nightcap. But tonight, at 6 o'clock local and Pacific time, 9 o'clock Eastern time, the U.S. is going to take on Paraguay. One thing about it, I mean, everyone's just making it clear. Whether you're on the Fox Sports desk or you're on the sideline, well, the sideline's a little different. We're pulling for the U.S. And I think that people who love soccer want to see America do well. I mean, that's really, it's going to get the national interest for non-soccer fans and non-soccer players. They'll tune in if the U.S. can get on a run. And the key to that will be getting off on a great start. And that is, there's three automatic games. You got to be first in your group. Then you get the lower seed as you ascend and more teams get eliminated. So the U.S. is favored to win their group. But that would mean that they have to win today against Paraguay. They beat them 2-1 last time. So I talked to Clint Dempsey, one of America's finest forwards ever. He led the NCAA in scoring, I think, for 2 years. He played at the University of South Carolina and then started for the national team, one of the leaders in the 94 squad. He's now on the Fox Sports desk. I asked him what to expect. Let's listen.
18: So, Clint Dempsey, we had a chance to see our first game. Mexico comes away with a 2-0 win. What's your takeaway from that game?
19: I mean, I think it's pretty much a perfect start. They were able to get 3 points. They were able to get a clean sheet. The only blemish on the game is their center back getting the red card. But it's great for them to get off to that type of start because it allows their fan base to kind of get behind them. And they've now set the mark, right? For other host country teams to do the job. So the U.S. is next team up, and Canada as well. They got to go out there and make sure they start it off right to get their own fan base behind them.
18: So it looks like it's finally here, you know, game day. Game one against Paraguay.
19: Yep.
18: Do you think the team feels the pressure to get off to a fast start? Because people say you got to come out of your group, you got to win your group if you want to advance.
19: Yeah, I mean, I think there's always pressure. And like you said, even more so now being on home soil. But you got to control what you can control, right? How hard you work, how hard you prepare. And I think they'll be ready for it. I'm excited for what I've seen in the attack, the way that they're able to create chances for each other and whether or not taking players on, whipping balls in, getting goals. It's been exciting to see. But I'm a little bit worried about them defensively. They've conceded 11 goals in the last four games. If you want to go far in this tournament, you can't do that. But I'm glad to see Chris Richards back in the lineup, hopefully, and that will give a big boost to our back line.
18: For people that don't know, what role does he play with the team? How valuable is Richards with this squad?
19: Yeah, I mean, he's one of the first names that's on the roster sheet. He's the center back. He's the part of that spine of your team that you need to be successful as you go from the goalie, center back, midfield to striker. So glad to see him back. He's someone who's performed well at Crystal Palace. He's won two trophies there. And I think that gives you that confidence of that winning mentality that you can kind of bring to the team and help them perform better.
18: So tell me what you think is going to happen in goal. Most people think Matt Freese is going to start.
19: Yep.
18: People remember that Matt Turner's already got the World Cup experience.
19: Yep.
18: I saw it, Bruce Arena. Said, I would go with Turner.
19: Yep.
18: What do you think?
19: Look, I'm not the coach, so I can't really decide. I mean, it's up to them who's performing best in training. But if you're going off of who Pochettino seems to go with as of late, the main guy's been Matt Freese for him. But take nothing away from Turner. I thought he performed really well against Senegal. I thought he had a great first half. And I think it's really up for grabs, which is kind of weird. When you think back to other World Cups, it was always clear and cut who was going to be their goalie, whether it was Tony Meola, Brad Friedel, Casey Keller, or Tim Howard. It's really kind of the first time we've been in this situation. But, hey, that's up to the manager. That's why he gets paid the big bucks, and that's why he's going to be graded on how well they perform.
18: Is this the sweet spot for the so-called golden generation? It will no longer emerging, no longer potential. It's the time for them to perform if they're ever going to come together?
19: Yeah, I would say so in the terms of they already have, a lot of the players have World Cup experience. You think back to the 2020 World Cup, it was a lot of their first time. So they know what it's like to be around that type of situation, to be on the world's biggest stage. Yes, it's a little bit more added pressure being on home soil, but hey, this is what it's all about. This is what you live for. And if you're going to, you know, have a good legacy, having a strong tournament is what you need to happen. And when I think back to the 94 World Cup and how well our team performed, and because of that performance got the Domestic League of MLS, what could be the thing that comes about from a good performance here? Hopefully it's the situation we're not waiting every 4 years for soccer to move the needle in the States. Hopefully we'll see it being something that's one of the top three sports every single year.
18: What are you going to be looking for in this game? So a lot of people look at this game, they hope the U.S. Yeah. wins. What does Clint Dempsey look for?
19: For an ideal situation, I think you getting goals and assists from your attacking players, so whether that's Balogun and Christian, I think we need a clean sheet. Like I talked about, we've conceded 11 goals in the last four games, and so hopefully no injuries, no red cards, 3 points. I mean, that would be the perfect scenario.
18: Right. And how would this team, what's the formation for this team? How do you think they're going to line up against Paraguay?
19: I mean, it's different. It depends on what they are in attack, what they are defensively. It kind of looks like, you know, at certain times it's a 4-2-3-1, and at times it looks like it is a 3-5-2. I think what you will see is Anthony Robinson getting high on the left and Sergino Dest getting high on the right, and I think Freeman kind of sitting a little bit more and making up that back three like you talked about with Tim Ream, Chris Richards, and Freeman. I think you're going to see Weston McKennie being more of a box-to-box midfielder, arriving late and timing those runs and getting on the end of things. And I know that on paper sometimes it looks like Christian is playing on the left, but I see him operating a little bit more in the middle, left middle, being able to take people line, cut in on his dominant foot, whether he's, you know, link up play with Balogun, which I'd like to see a little bit more of, or bringing the ball and creating his own chances. I think those are a few things that we're going to see.
18: Right. And lastly, just playing for your country at home in year 250. I think the coach, even though he's from Argentina, has really tried to get into the team that you're playing for your country, that this is different. You guys kind of understood that. Do you think this team understands that?
19: Yeah, I mean, I think they understand it. I think what's been a difficult situation is them not having to qualify for the World Cup. When you qualify for the World Cup, you have to earn it, and you have to have your back against the wall. And you saw what they did in 2022, being able to qualify, and I just think it kind of brings you more together. With not really having that, I think it's sometimes you can kind of take your foot off the gas a little bit, but now, hey, the World Cup's here. It's all about, you know, your legacy, and it's all about what are you going to do with this once-in-a-life opportunity to have a World Cup on home soil, and I'm eager to see if they can get it done.
18: I know what you want to see happen. You want to see them get through and go as far as possible. What do you think is going to happen?
19: I mean, I think that's what's going to happen. I think they're going to either win the group or get second. I think that they're going to get to the round of 16 and hopefully be able to get through that Achilles heel of, you know, the past World Cups that I was a part of, whether it was 2006 or whether it was 2010 or 2014. We weren't able to get past that round of 16. You know what I mean? We lost to Belgium in overtime. We lost to Ghana in overtime. So being able to do what the team did in 2002, you know, getting to a quarterfinal or trying to get to a semifinal, that would be, you know, historic. So what my heart tells me, I want that. My head tells me, you know, they get to the round 16.
18: All right. And a lot of times people say if we're going to win, Clint Dempsey had to score. A lot of people say if they're going to win, Christian Pulisic has to score. You know what it's like to have that pressure on your shoulders.
19: Yep.
18: What advice do you give? How do you handle that?
19: I mean, I'm not going to give any advice. I mean, he's someone that's made for these big moments, and he's shown over time that he steps up. You look at how he performed in the last World Cup, got a goal, got an assist. You saw how he performed in World Cup qualifying when we were playing together and also when they qualified for 2022. It's one of those things. He's going to create chances. I think he's going to get looks, and I think he's going to score. So I'm excited to see what I'm going to, you know, watch, and I think he understands what's at stake here. So there's nothing I really need to say. These guys got to go out there and do it, and I look forward to watching them and cheering them on, because now that's all I can do is be a fan and hope that they are the people that inspire our youth, inspire my kids to want and believe that they can go do something special. So we'll have to wait and see.
18: Like hockey did.
19: Exactly. Anything's possible. Why not us?
6: Yeah, why not you guys? And I'd see if people, I was watching Bruce Arena, one of the greatest coaches in American soccer ever. And Bob Bradley also did a fantastic job at University of Virginia, the Metro Stars, the Red Bulls, and with the U.S. national team. His son, Michael Bradley, is now coach of the Red Bulls. They both said that they think the quarterfinals. But if you can get to the quarterfinals, if you can go all the way. I mean, literally, it's, you watched the U.S. 4 years ago tie England, the number three team in the world, and they outplayed them. So if this team is better, and things break your own way. I mean, we're watching right now. I watch right now what the Knicks are doing in basketball. Nobody thought the Knicks were going to do that. They were down 2-1 to Atlanta, the number three seed in the Eastern Conference, thought to be the weaker conference. Then they reel off the second greatest winning streak in playoff history, and then have the biggest comeback in NBA Finals history. So please stop telling me it's impossible. You can't really say it's impossible. And although people have told me that, you know what those college kids did in beating the Soviet Union, who beat the NHL All-Star team? They say that upset was more likely than the U.S. winning the World Cup. I wouldn't say so, because you have 11 players in that team that have gone the duration, they have gone to the highest levels and are playing at the highest levels in leagues around the world. And I'll factor in one more thing. It's kind of odd that they now have hydration breaks in the game. One of the great things about soccer is you got to keep running or pace yourself within the game for 90 minutes, 45 minutes a half, injury time. That's what goes later. Why are you taking a hydration break? It's called summer. I mean, that's what happens in the World Cup. Unless you're playing in an off-season, a different hemisphere like Brazil, it's going to be hot. But that's one of the advantages. Look, don't you think Brazil and El Salvador and Ecuador and all the Central and South American countries want to be able to play in this climate because they excel? They're used to it. They grew up in this. That's how they've always learned to play. The ones that can handle it are the Europeans, the Nordic countries. They can't handle the humidity, but that's an advantage. That's just like the field. You have your home field. You get familiar with it. So I think that's a big mistake, the hydration mistake, but it's also a way to insert more commercials. After all, it costs $1 billion. When we come back, I'll be able to take some of your calls at 1-866-408-7669. We're also taking a look at more revelations the New York Post got about this Plattner situation over in Maine, where he ran away with the Democratic nomination, true, and he got a lot of votes and a lot of money as more revelations came out about his Nazi tattoo and the way he treats women. Well, guess what? Another one just came forward, and the only reason they bonded originally, she says, was over their political ideology. So you can't marginalize her and just say she's a political hack. She does not want to be a Republican. So we'll just talk about one of the worst nominees in the history of the country and why Bernie Sanders and Elizabeth Warren will not back down. I know exactly why. I'll explain when we return.
4: 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Brian's got a lot more to say. Stay with Brian Kilmeade. News, weather, and traffic coming up in seconds. 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
3: A Trotwood Madison Elementary principal is resigning after being accused of dragging a student by their feet. Thousands of people across the region remain without power after last night's severe weather. And we're working to learn more about one person found dead at an apartment in Dayton this morning. Full details on these stories and more. 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I'm Sierra Lawson, WHIO Continuing News.
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17: There's a stat I want you to think about. 4 cents. 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And it

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2: I'm Ron Otto with My Sports Rundown. So the Browns trade Myles Garrett. They should have done it when Myles demanded a trade last offseason. I think most Browns fans, including me, thought Cleveland should have landed at least 2 or maybe 3 first-round draft picks for him, similar to what the Browns gave up to get Deshaun Watson. But it turns out there's only one team dumb enough to give up its future for one player like that, and it's the Browns. They essentially get 2 first-rounders, one in the draft next year, and 2-time Pro Bowler and Dayton native Jared Verse, along with a couple more picks. Now, a few things to remember here. The Browns aren't going to win this year, and there's no certainty they would have ever won with Myles Garrett. He recorded 5 sacks at New England last year, and the Browns lost by 19. He's the NFL Defensive Player of the Year 2 years running, and the Browns are 8-26 over that time. He'll have his number retired in Cleveland. He'll get his bust in Canton. He may well end up in the Super Bowl while the Browns finally move on, albeit a little late. I'm Rod Otto, and that's my sports rundown.
3: Cooler temperatures moving into the Miami Valley. I'm Storm Center 7 meteorologist Brittley Ritz.
4: 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It's 71 degrees in Dayton at 953 on 1290 and 95.7 WHIO.
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6: I think what you're hoping for is that the other side is willing to blink and compromise. And I think that's what Iran's hoping from the United States. And I think that's what the United States is hoping from Iran. And that's why, frankly, these negotiations have gone nowhere. I'd be very surprised if what the president says today, in fact, happens.
7: All right. How would you know? You have no idea. You don't even know the supreme leader. You know the Ayatollah. I don't think you ever talked to the Ayatollah. So that's Leon Panetta, Secretary of Defense, former CIA director, former chief of staff for Bill Clinton. So he'd very be surprised if it's happened. The only thing that made me think that something could be brewing is because the Gulf states went all in, multiple states, to say to the president, please back off. We'll handle it from here. We've been in communication with them. That's Leon Panetta. Surprise is going to happen. Look, I'm befuddled by the stop and starts, because the president gets one indication from the foreign minister, who's in regular communication with Steve Witkoff, and then finds out that somebody else doesn't approve it. Now, the IRGC, that's the elite arm of the military, different from the supreme leader, who reportedly the president is speaking to, has spoke to the supreme leader, you know, through an interpreter. So we'll see what's going to happen. But I just openly see Democrats, and not saying Leon Panetta is that blatant a partisan, but obviously Bredica actually rooting for the other side, like Seth Moulton. What a huge disappointment the former Marine is. Listen to this guy. Cut 10.
8: This is apparently the 37th time that he has said that Iran's at the table, they're making a deal. We just can't trust anything that he's saying.
7: So, in other words, he's trying to say he's hearing one thing from one set and hearing another from another set of leaders. And he says, I can't trust anything that Trump says. Adam Smith, somebody else that used to be somewhat straddling the middle, cut 11.
9: I don't think anything has really changed. I mean, as you pointed out, Trump has been making this promise for quite some time, sometimes claiming that it actually was done. We're still stuck in the same basic position. There's been no progress made. And to date, whenever Trump says we have a deal and Iran says we don't, Iran turns out to be right.
7: Which part of Iran? So if a deal is done, then who gets credit for it? I thought it was a deal is a deal. So they feel as though they're on the cusp and they change their terms. Now they came back and said, we change our terms. My feeling is there's two things on our side. In terms of releasing funds, we can't do it.

0: release funds until there's a drawn out show of competence and compliance. And number two is we can offer to release the blockade on the Strait. I don't have a problem with that. But in terms of sanctions relief, I'm more apt for that than I am unfreezing funds. What I love is Scott Bessent went on the record, Secretary of Treasury, and said, we're looking at all the damage you did to the Gulf states, and we're taking the money that's frozen, and we're going to pay to repair all of that, including on our bases. I love that. Meanwhile, the other big story that it does not, the least surprising story in the history of the world, is that Graham Plattner has more revelations negative to his background that contradict what he's been saying as he got the Democratic nomination to be what he hopes will be the next Maine mayor, Maine senator against Susan Collins, who, whatever you think of her, not right enough, too conservative, whatever you think, she's classy. Never really said a negative thing about her, say anything negative about anybody, just about issues. But Graham Plattner, an exclusive to the New York Post, evidently, Plattner was engaged at the time when he had this relationship that he started on Tinder. Guy loves being online. If he's not posting on Reddit or on the teen site Kick, he's on Tinder. The report says that he's got controversy about his so-called Nazi tattoo. He kept saying, I didn't get that Nazi tattoo, knowing it was a Nazi tattoo. It was just a bond for me and my unit. Well, it turns out another woman echoes what this other New York Times witness said, who dated him. He was happy about it. He bragged about it. He bragged about his whole unit getting it. Again, you know, this is the Totenkopf. And that is something I didn't know anything about, happily. But it's a death's head. And it's a skull tattoo. And he once again said, I got drunk and got the tattoo. You're probably drunk, but you got the tattoo. And you had no sense of regret. And you keep taking your shirt off. Which is kind of weird, don't you think? Brian Kilmeade Show.
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3: Let's say you got a kid who's going to be off to college this fall or is already in, and you're just really frustrated how much it's going to cost. 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
4: 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It's our top local story. We're following more details on a death in Harrison Township.
5: High temperatures finally dropping down below normal. I'm Storm Center 7 meteorologist Brittley Ritz. We'll talk about why and when.
6: All major highways are running at posted speeds. We have no accidents and no slowdowns. I'm Oliver Nitz, WHIO Triple Team Traffic.
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4: And it's our top local story. A man is found dead after Dayton cops respond to a Harrison Township apartment complex. This starting just before 6 this morning on Embassy Place after cops got a call of a person down. Sheriff Rob Streck says the man was found stabbed and had a lot of trauma. No word yet on who this person is or if cops know who may have done this. WHIO News time is 10:01. It's 71 degrees now in downtown Dayton. And thousands of people across the Miami Valley are without power following severe weather last night. AES Ohio says this includes over 2,600 of its customers. We are seeing over around 900 in Dark County, 700 in Montgomery, over 400 in Clinton, and around 300 in Miami County. Teams are out right now working to get power back on. And the Trotwood-Madison City Schools District says one of its elementary principals dragged a student by their feet.
7: The principal, Tabitha Harden, is no longer with Westbrook Village Elementary School. She resigned from that position. We went to Harden's door to ask her what happened. However, no one answered. We also reached out to the district superintendent. He replied to us in writing, saying in part, "The safety and well-being of our students and staff is always our highest priority."
4: And that's News Center 7's Letitia Perry reporting. Some Piqua residents say city leaders did not listen to their concerns when approving a new data center.
8: The dozens gathered last night to fight back against the city's decision of approving the data center. Due to a non-disclosure agreement signed by the city, it's not known what company is building that facility. And say Piqua has hired a lawyer as the group is now planning to file a lawsuit. It hopes to get an injunction to stop the plan before any construction starts.
4: And that's News Center 7's Nick Foley.
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4: A new tip in the case of the missing Nancy Guthrie that's prompting a search in New Mexico.
9: The tip claimed that Nancy was in a shallow grave in Nogales, which is near the U.S.-Mexico border. A search party was deployed near the area, but Nancy was not found. The Pima County Sheriff's Department is responding to the search, saying, quote, "The investigation remains active and ongoing, and we will continue to follow up on any credible information."
4: And that's Fox's Carly Shimkus. WHIO News Time is 10:03. 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
3: I've heard from a number of people who, after being employed by a particular company for a long, long, long time, find themselves laid off. This could have happened to you, where you thought you were spending an entire career, or pretty much, at one particular place that you loved. But then, economic conditions changed, they didn't love you as much as you thought, and you're out looking for new work, and you haven't done so in forever. And now, everything's about submitting applications online. Let me tell you, I don't care how somebody gets an application from you. People hire people. 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You find your way to humans because humans hire humans, not something submitted on a computer.
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4: 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Here's Storm Center 7 meteorologist Brittley Ritz.
5: 82 degrees this afternoon, 61 tomorrow morning, and 85 on your Saturday. Cooler and drier air setting up. Another cold front coming in Sunday, increasing rain chances on the front part of your day. A rumble of thunder possible, nothing severe. 78 on Sunday, 72 on Monday. Drying things out, looking at partly cloudy skies. A few more showers possible Tuesday with a high of 74. I'm Storm Center 7 meteorologist Brittley Ritz on Dayton Severe Weather Station 1290 and 95.7 WHIO.
4: And the latest scan of the live Doppler 7 radar, seeing some rain showers in parts of Clinton County. The rest of the Miami Valley looking pretty clear this morning. Right now it's 72 degrees in Eaton, 71 in downtown Dayton. Our next scheduled news in less than 15 minutes and immediately when it breaks. 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
12: From high atop Fox News headquarters in New York City, the most approachable radio host in America, it's Brian Kilmeade.
0: Hi, everyone. So glad you're there. It's the Brian Kilmeade Show. I come to you from Los Angeles, the beautiful L.A. Bureau, because the USA is playing Paraguay. World Cup begins, the historic World Cup. Second one ever the U.S. is hosting. 6 million tickets already been sold. Fox is hosting. So we got great access, and that's what we're going to show you today. I've talked to Clint Dempsey, one of the anchors on Fox Sports' World Cup coverage. But the bigger story with Clint is he's tied with Landon Donovan for most goals ever scored by a U.S. national team player in U.S. history. So he knows what it's like performing in the clutch. He knows what it's like when people say, if we're going to win, you got to score. And that's what Christian Pulisic has with him today. So we'll talk about that. That's why I'm out here. And we're also following all the other breaking news. So this hour we're going to be joined by Frank Winfour. He's the author of How Soccer Explains the World. And I'm going to talk to Mark Thiessen is standing by. So let's get to the big three.
13: Number three.
14: But I think Platinum might be just his ideas and the things that his courage and also his imperfections that we can all identify with.
0: Are you nuts, James Carville? Identify with his Nazi tattoo and his abuse of women? No, thank you. It's the most predictable story in political history. More ugly revelations about the Democratic Senate nominee from Maine, Graham Platner. This is what you want, Elizabeth Warren. This is what you needed, Bernie Sanders. We have the least of which would be a great benefit to Susan Collins, because she's the exact opposite of him in terms of class.
15: Number two. There's been a whole lot of talking, especially on the U.S. side. You know, these past two friendlies against Senegal and Germany, I thought that they really put in some really good performances or some good things that they can now carry into this game against Paraguay.
0: That is, of course, Carly Lloyd, and talking about the World Cup. Day two and game one for the U.S. against Paraguay. It's a must-win for the team. They got to come in first place in their group. This way they'll get the wild card as they ascend to the knockout round.
16: Number one.
17: I think what you're hoping for is that the other side is willing to blink. And that's why, frankly, these negotiations have gone nowhere. I'd be very surprised if what the president says today in fact happens.
0: Yep, deal or no deal. Iran getting pummeled yesterday and is about to sign a deal today. Could this outline be inked in Switzerland this weekend with the vice president of the United States? Let's debate that because we have to see what's happening. We know for two straight days the president hit Iran, and it was strategic to take out their radar, their command and control center there. They did leave a lot of their missile structure into place. There were so many other targets to hit. Remember, they need about two more weeks of 400 hits a day to finish off their target list and then see where we stand. But the Arab nations, the Gulf states, evidently rallied to the president, and they said, listen, we could get Iran. We've been talking to them all along. Oh, isn't that nice? And we can get a deal. We just need you to stop the war. So the president's giving them some time. Mark Thiessen joins us now. As you know, Washington Post columnist, Fox News contributor, and he's got a great podcast. Mark, your thoughts about where we're at?
18: Well, first of all, I want to make sure that you're able to get your butterfly refresher over there on the left coast.
13: because I wouldn't want you to not be refreshed.
0: Okay, now I have to take a step back. The Butterfly Refresher is a new drink introduced by the Starbucks Corporation. It's one of these things that gives you an option of lemonade or no lemonade. You, by the time you're done, you do feel refreshed. I mean, they gave this to the countless studies to children, and they noticed that children feel refreshed. So now they're trying it on adults.
13: Now they're trying it on radio and TV talk show. That's good. Excellent. Well,
0: yes.
13: Good. Well, I'm glad you volunteered.
0: So I am full, but I'm not. I didn't get a butterfly today, but I would not hesitate in getting another one. But go ahead.
13: Well, I'm glad you're enjoying it. I think they need some butterfly refreshers in the negotiating room because we're just getting exhausting.
0: I know it's the same story, but do you think this is different?
13: So, I mean, Trump just put out a post on Truth Social just a few minutes ago saying that the reports in the media of what's in the what the Iranians are saying and that their deal contains is wrong. So good, because that deal would be disastrous. So I'm glad that's not the deal. But I don't know what it is. Here's the big problem that Trump is facing right now. He looks like he wants a deal more than the Iranians do. And he's defining victory as getting a deal, which means that the Iranians have leverage, because they can either give him a deal or not give him a deal, right? And so if he defines for the American people success as being a deal, then they are in control. He doesn't need a deal in order to win this. In fact, I think he would be better off not having a deal in this. We stopped at the ceasefire happened when we were on the 5-yard line. We took out more like the 20-yard line. We took out 82% of their defense industrial base. We sunk their entire Navy. We've grounded their entire Air Force. Midnight Hammer buried their nuclear dust so deeply that the Iranians have actually told us in negotiations that they couldn't get it. If they wanted to, we would have to come in and excavate it if we wanted to take it out of the country, right? So we've done enormous damage, but 82% is not 100%, and they can rebuild it. And they're determined to rebuild it. So we have to finish the job. We're at the 20 yard line. We need to get into the end zone.
0: Right.
13: We have a specific target list. I don't know. I honestly don't know. Because he's a deal junkie. He loves to make deals. He thinks the deal, in his mind, success is a deal. And he wants to bend the Iranians to his will, and they're not bending. And the other problem is, let's say he got the perfect deal. Brian, let's say they said, okay, we'll never have a nuclear weapon. You come in, you take everything. You dismantle our, just like what we did in 2004 with Libya, right? We take it all, we put it on a U.S. military aircraft, fly it to Oak Ridge, Tennessee. The Arab states say, this is wonderful. We're going to join the Abraham Accords. You know, we have peace in our time. What is the price of that? The price of that is giving them back their frozen assets. They're talking about a $300 billion fund for the reconstruction of Iran. It's a lifeline to the regime. And when the regime, they are on the mat right now, and a deal would help them up off the mat and recover. And then they will, as soon as Donald Trump is gone, they'll just completely renege on it. And you think they're gonna abide by any deal Trump cuts with President Gavin Newsom? Or President AOC, or insert your nightmare Democrat into that. Do you think they're going to care? No. So you don't want a deal. You want to crush them.
0: All right. I hear you. Here's what the president said on your Truth Social post 28 minutes ago. Is it? Wait, did you put it on Truth Social? Because this looks like it's old. The fake news media refuses to report how effective the U.S. blockade is. Okay, maybe I need to be refreshed. Do you have like a special Wi-Fi? Are there people that you know in SpaceX or something?
13: I just got it off the interweb.
0: Okay, all right. So we'll see, because did you see the story of how all the Gulf states rallied to the president, almost panicked, and said, "Please, can we stop this? I can deal with Iran. We'll get them to the table."
13: Yeah, I look. We started the combat operations again, but they weren't. And by the way, we kept Israel out of it. We didn't allow them to participate. We were not doing leadership strikes. These were all combat. These were all military strikes designed to bring them back to the table. It's all about the deal. The deal is not necessary. You do not need a deal to win. And this is the biggest problem we have going. Everybody's panicking about the effect of Iran on the midterm elections. You know what the effect of Iran is going to be on the midterm elections if we don't have a victory? That's what's going to hurt us in the midterm election. Americans will, if Americans have been paying high gas prices now for several months, right? For what?
0: And they get nothing out of it.
13: They You know, if we get something, I mean, we've done some damage, but it's hard to understand it. Unless we have a clear, decisive end to the conflict, then they're going to say, I've been paying gas prices for what? For the JCPOA redux? You know, it doesn't make any sense. Politically, it doesn't make any sense. Militarily, it doesn't make any sense. And one of the things I've admired so much about Donald Trump until this moment is that he actually this was not helping him politically in any way, shape, or form, but he was doing it because he knows it's important, because he knows he's the only president who has the nerve to do what's necessary to stop the Iranian regime from getting a nuclear weapon. And so he's like, politics be damned, I'm going to do the right thing for the country and for the world. But now it's like all of a sudden right. We're hesitating because we're getting close to the midterms. It's like, finish them. Finish the job.
0: Right. You know, they're still far away, but he's worried about his birthday, UFC, July 4th, November 4th, November 5th, if they try anything like this, that'll be a totally different story. So I want to fast forward, if I can, to Ukraine. They want $20 billion, and they said they could finish off Russia. They just need patriots. They're not even asking for drones. They're not asking for cash. They want patriots and THAAD missile system to be able to stop the rockets. Word is that in Russia, for the first time, they're not able to replenish their defeated forces and their dead forces, but they are planning for a winter hailstorm of missiles and rockets. Do you think Putin lasts that long if things continue like this?
13: Well, you know, it's funny. While we've all been focused on Iran, the Ukrainians have completely turned around the war in Ukraine. They're now on the offense. Russia, for the first time in a couple of years, the Russians had a net loss of territory on the ground. Ukraine has been firing deep into Russia. One of the things that untold stories of this war is that Ukraine now has the most robust defense industrial base possibly in the world, and certainly in Europe.
0: Maybe,
13: so there's a real easy solution. We've used a lot of patriots in the Persian Gulf. We've used a lot, and we've given them a lot of patriots. We need to restock. One of the things we do with Japan is we give the Japanese a license to produce their own Patriot interceptors, right? So why don't we do the same thing for the Ukrainians? Give them a license, let them build the Patriot interceptors, and as a price for that, they give us 25% of whatever they produce. So not only is Ukraine producing its own Patriots, but they're refilling our stockpiles as well. And Americans are making money off the process. There's lots of creative ways to solve these problems. That's certainly one of them. And we could be doing that with all sorts of weapon systems. Let's go into business with them. We're going into business with them in the minerals sector. Why don't we go into business with them in the defense industrial sector as well?
0: Yeah, how do you feel about us pulling back a third of our Air Force from NATO bases?
13: It's not a good idea. I'm completely in favor of punishing the countries like Spain and Britain who are not helping us. But there are lots of NATO. Everyone thinks about NATO as a whole. It's not a whole. It's a bunch of individual countries. And there were some countries who are reliable and some that are not. Romania has been fantastic. Poland has been fantastic. Greece has been fantastic. There have been a number of countries that have really stepped up and helped us. Let's reward those countries. And besides, we don't need troops in Germany the way we did during the Cold War, because we're not trying to stop a Soviet invasion across the Fulda Gap anymore. Those troops are there as a legacy of the Cold War and World War II. Let's move them east. Move them to Poland. Let's build Fort Trump. We shouldn't be with. I'm completely in favor of having the Europeans take the lead on their own security, but we need to be there as well, and we need to move our forces east as a deterrent to Russia.
0: Yeah, we'll see what happens, because the president is going to the NATO conference. I was surprised at that. So he's going to be over there in a week. So we'll see what he's going to say to our allies. I mean, they could have opened up
13: Absolutely.
0: The strait. That would certainly have helped. Instead, they said they might do something after the war's over. So now the president stopped asking, but they certainly had the equipment to be able to do it. And we see that the UK has just had their defense minister resign because they would not spend on defense, and he could not be a part of it. So this really is a tipping point for our allies and our enemies. They're going to view whether NATO gets stronger through this or gets weaker through this. And ultimately, it'll decide how to act. Although Russia, when they're done with Ukraine, will not be prepared to act many places. So we'll see what happens. Here's what General Jack Keane told me this morning. Basically this, cut 12.
18: Even if they sign on a dotted line and we get everything we want on paper, what are they going to do in terms of implementation? They're going to stall it.
0: and that's what they're doing now. I got to ask you about the worst candidate in my lifetime, Graham Plattner. Shocker. He was on Tinder. I could have knocked me over with a feather. I had no idea that he would leave Kick for Tinder. Or you do both at the same time. How does he? No wonder his oyster production was so low. He spent all his time online. I mean, he made five. He's the worst oyster farmer ever. He made $5,000 in oyster sales. I mean, he's got to get his pitch better. Oh, wait a second. You know who he sold it to? His parents' restaurant. This guy's a total phony and a danger.
13: Yeah, look.
0: So. A woman just came forward and said, yeah, he knows exactly what the Nazi tattoo is and all this thing. So does this matter, though?
13: I think we're being too hard on Graham Plattner. Who among us in our lowest moment hasn't gotten a tattoo with the symbol that Heinrich Himmler had on his uniform on our chest? People make mistakes, you know? I think we need to lighten up a little bit, you know? It's like, you know, we there but for the grace of God go you, Brian.
0: Well, I know you're being sarcastic. So, why does he get more money after this? And do you think that Susan Collins is going to have her hands full with this candidate?
13: Well, yes, but first of all, this is the best candidate Susan Collins could have drawn if she created one in a laboratory to run against. But we all saw what happened with Jay Jones in Virginia, where he had a guy who's running for chief law enforcement officer of the state of Virginia and literally wanted to see his opponents like children killed. Right. And that wasn't disqualifying. And he won with the votes of suburban women. So nothing is disqualifying anymore in politics, as far as I can tell. Maine is always hard. Susan Collins almost never wins a poll and never loses an election. I think she's got a very good shot, but it's always competitive. And this guy could be a United States senator. So this is a guy who is on a app that the National Center for Sexual Exploitation called a predator's paradise. There's no reason to be on this app that is benign. What was he doing there? We need to know.
0: Mark Thiessen, that's a cliffhanger. What was he doing there? What is he doing anywhere? I have no idea. Mark Thiessen, thanks so much. Back in a moment.
12: 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News, weather, and traffic coming up in seconds. 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
4: 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A man accused of assaulting a woman in Logan County is due in court today. Multiple power lines down in Salina this morning following severe storms. And the Montgomery County Coroner's Office responding to an apartment complex this morning. Full details on these stories and more. 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
3: For this week in history, I'm Ron Otto. June 8, 1504, Michelangelo's Statue of David is installed in the Cathedral of Florence. June 9, 2008, Ken Griffey Jr. hits his 600th career home run.
5: He's back with a 3-1. Griffey swings. There it goes. Long fly ball, right field. It is a number 600 for Ken Griffey Jr. A no-doubter about halfway up in the lower deck and right. Ken Griffey Jr. circling the bases as they stand here at Dolphin Stadium.
3: June 10th, 1772, Rhode Islanders and the American colonies boarded and sank the British revenue cutter Gaspee in Narragansett Bay. June 11th, 1982, the film E.T. is released.
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1: You went to college. You're so frustrated. You're not finding a job that pays you for the years you spent getting the education that you got. Well, I wanted to tell you a couple things. One, there is a shift now in the job market that has mostly gone unnoticed, that the growth and opportunities for recent college graduates has moved heavily from the biggest metro areas to mid-sized, even smaller markets, places you might not have even thought about living. An example, Birmingham, Alabama, one of the hottest job markets for new college graduates across America. And there are many other cities like Birmingham around the country that you may not have thought about. So often in America's past, people move for opportunity. This is one of those times for recent college graduates.
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8: 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That's why we're the home of Triple Team Traffic. 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
4: 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It's our top local story. A man found stabbed to death at a Dayton apartment.
9: Rain chances still in the forecast for the weekend. I'm Storm Center 7 meteorologist Ridley Ritz. We'll talk about when the rain arrives, how much of it you can expect, and when it will come to an end.
11: Continuing to look at traffic this morning, everything is still running all smoothly. We're looking at 35, 75, 6, 75, and 70. We have no accidents and no slowdowns. I'm Oliver Nitz, WHIO Triple Team Traffic.
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4: And it's our top local story. A man is dead after Dayton cops respond to an apartment in Harrison Township this morning. This happening at Embassy Place around 6 o'clock after they got a call of a person down. Cops say the man was found stabbed with a lot of trauma. We're now working to get more details on who this is and if cops know who did this. And we're following the damage seen in parts of the Miami Valley following severe storms yesterday. News Center 7's Nick Foley has more on a tree found broken in half in Salina.
13: It actually landed on power lines first and blocked part of the road there. There was a tornado warning last night in that area.
4: The Salina Police Department says that they are aware of multiple down power lines, damage to utility poles, and at least one damaged transformer. The National Weather Service will release results on a survey later today. And a man accused of abducting and assaulting a woman in Logan County is due in court today. Tyler Ulmer is facing counts of domestic violence, strangulation, and kidnapping. This after a woman on West Auburn Avenue called cops back in May. Cops had to search for the two of them after no one answered the door, later finding nearby home security video of him putting her in a chokehold. Ulmer was later arrested during a traffic stop after cops found his car. And two teens in Springfield are arrested at the Sunset Hill Apartments in Springfield following a standoff. Cops say they were there alongside a SWAT team for around 6 hours yesterday morning, looking for 19-year-old Alyssa Harrison and a 16-year-old boy. Both are now facing aggravated burglary charges. Cops have not said what these charges are connected to.
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4: And the final practices are happening today for this weekend's Dayton Air Show. We have more from the U.S. Navy Blue Angels commanding officer, Captain Adam Bryan.
14: I can't believe it's already air show weekend. I mean, it feels like we were just wrapping up one show. Here we are. We've already started planning for next year. You know, we have over 2,500 volunteers that help make this show run. And getting all of that together, I've heard it described as like planning a big wedding.
4: 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Here, Storm Center 7 meteorologist Brittley Ritz.
9: High temperatures going into today, 82 degrees. That's where we should be. It's not going to be as muggy. You'll still notice it, though. It'll still be sticky until we get that wind to truly move out of the north and west. You'll definitely notice it going into tomorrow morning. Clear skies, temperatures in the upper 50s, low 60s. Then we'll hit a high of 85 on your Saturday. Not as muggy, still looking at a lot of sunshine, but we'll bring in a few more clouds later into the day. I'm Storm Center 7 meteorologist Brittley Ritz on Dayton Severe Weather Station. 1290 and 95.7 WHIO.
4: And the latest scan of the live Doppler 7 radar showing a few remaining light showers down in Clinton County at this time. It's now 72 degrees in Springfield, 72 in downtown Dayton. Our next scheduled news in less than 15 minutes and immediately when it breaks. 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
1: I am so excited about teenagers and 20-somethings getting the message about the opportunities available if you go to a state-supported technical college, because one technical college after another reporting record enrollments, because we have extreme shortages of workers in so many skilled fields. I've talked about it in the past about electricians, auto mechanics, aircraft mechanics, plumbers, you name a skilled trade, the pay is good. The work conditions sometimes are rough, working outdoors, whatever. But the reality is the need is great in a time that people in those jobs are aging out and not enough younger people are going in getting those fat paychecks.
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0: interested in it?
1: 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You're with Brian Kilmeade.
2: I think people are underestimating them. I think they're going to do a good job.
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4: 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That's what I think.
5: They're a pretty good team. Yeah, I like how they play together. Hopefully we get super, super far.
6: I think we're going to be okay in the group stages. We got a little bit of a tough play with Paraguay, but they set us up okay to move on. So I think it should be, I'm thinking 2-1 in the opening match.
7: We're going to win that game for sure. I know we're going to win that game.
2: I think we're actually going to destroy Paraguay.
8: Hopefully we get the win tomorrow. I think it's not going to be an easy game. I think Paraguay's coming in with a lot of good players too, physicality, but I think the U.S. will get an edge.
9: Really? I hope. I mean, people are just flat out rooting for them here in America. And I'll tell you what, you know, the network executives here at Fox, I'm sure rooting for them because it creates more interest. We like to know. I don't care what sport it is. You know, figure skating, downhill skiing. If that sport can get people excited just for the Olympics or just for this World Cup, then that's exactly what's happened before. I mean, get the USA hockey team in the Olympics. All of a sudden, everybody's talking about the Olympics, which are entertaining and interesting, but nothing like the USA hockey team. As much as the women did a great job, when the men beat Canada, things went absolutely crazy, and they weren't just hockey fans. Franklin Foer knows all about it. He's the author of How Soccer Explains the World, an Unlikely Theory of Globalization. Franklin, first off, how good do you feel that you no longer have to sell the sport you have so much respect for in America?
10: No, it feels great. I mean, it really does feel... I think... Are you excited for this World Cup, Ryan?
9: Sure, absolutely. Yeah, in 94, I was not able to cover it, and I've been playing since I was 5 years old, when no one knew what soccer was.
10: Yeah, you know, it takes... I think yesterday it kind of just really hit me with the start of this thing in Mexico City, and you saw the passion of the fans there. It was a pretty terrible game, actually. There were three red cards in it, but the fact that this game is the second night of the World Cup, I think Los Angeles is going to be rocking. I think home field advantage matters so much in this sport. And, playing this on, there really is a golden opportunity for what they call the golden generation here to do something.
9: So it kind of worries me, so many red cards. I wonder if that's going to be a trend because, you know, you have all these ejections. And if people don't know, you get a red card, you're out of the game. Your team plays a man down, and that player misses the next game. So the one thing is notable, Mexico sold out their game, but the second game was not sold out. Do you think we're going to see that a lot? The countries with, you know, there's not a lot of South Africans in Mexico, for example, or South Koreans in Mexico.
10: Right. It's also these stadiums, American stadiums, Mexican stadiums, they're bigger than the stadiums that were in Qatar last time. There were empty seats in Russia in 2018. The tickets were priced so high at the beginning of this. I think for people who want to go to the stadiums and want to buy tickets at the last minute, there are actually going to be deals out there because FIFA's going to be dying to put seats in the bodies. But yeah, I do worry about it. It's not a great visual for FIFA. And you were talking a minute before about kind of how excited I am that there's this organic enthusiasm for the game, that Americans are getting into this. I worry that visual of empty stadiums isn't great for marketing the game. This is supposed to be the showcase event for the sport. We shouldn't want there to be empty seats.
9: So looking at this game, they already beat Paraguay 2-1 last year. I asked Carly Lloyd about what she thought's going to happen. You know, one of the greatest female soccer players ever, does a fantastic job on the desk at Fox. Cut 19.
11: There's been a whole lot of talking, especially on the U.S. side. You know, how are they going to do? What are the starting lineups? I think everybody's ready for them to play their first game. It's going to be electric. It's going to be amazing. These past two friendlies against Senegal and Germany, I thought that they really put in some really good performances or some good things that they can now carry into this game against Paraguay. They're familiar with the team, but we're all just ready to see them play.
9: And they did, you know, their friendlies, Belgium, they got crushed 5-2, but they did empty the bench and try some new things that didn't work out. And then they lost to Germany 3-2, but battled back after giving up an early goal. Clint Dempsey told me the thing that worries him is they gave up 12 goals in the last five games or something to that effect. So he's worried about their defense. Are you?
10: Yeah, I am. I mean, traditionally, goalkeeping defense, these are the great strengths of the U.S. men's national team. And they really... They're not great. We don't have a world-class goalkeeper. Our defense has been a little bit rocky. We've given up a lot of goals. You look at tonight's game, the United States is ranked 17th in the world. Paraguay is down in the 40s. The last time that we played, it was feisty. There was fisticuffs at that game. And I think that that both sides are going to be going to bring that intensity to this game. But I'm worried that the leakiness of the U.S. back line is going to cause unnecessary stress for this team.
9: Chris Richards, for people to know, they're going to get to know these players. He might be the best on the team, and he turned his ankle, but he says he's 100% now. He's going to play center back, ready to go. And the question is, when you give up goals, people are like, well, they're playing the backs. Well, what are the defensive assignments of the midfielders, especially if you line up three backs? You're never supposed to leave three backs isolated. It's who's getting back. And that's up to the coach to come up with a guy, guy that's going to be, okay, more defensive-minded against a team that maybe you'll have an easier time on paper with Australia in game one. In game two than you will with Paraguay in game one, and they say Turkey is the toughest of the three. So it's up to the coach now. He knows these players well enough to make those moves. So the midfielders understand the defensive assignments, correct?
10: And that's correct. I mean, one of the things that's, I think, fun to watch about this team is that their coach, Mauricio Pochettino, plays with a more attacking style. Our attacking talent on this team is something that will make this team kind of very lovable, I think, to a lot of fans. The games will always be entertaining, but there's so much pressure on this team to advance. If the team isn't structured, like you're saying, in a way in which you have a midfield that's kind of shielding that back three, that provides a foundation for the team to go out and do the attacking things up front, then that's putting a lot at risk for U.S. soccer.
9: So let's see. Okay, we got this game tonight, and people are going to be watching. I think the ratings will be extremely high. But when you look around, tell me about the attraction. Every time Brazil plays, we're going to expect big crowds, a lot of emotion, and a lot of excitement. Anytime Portugal plays with Cristiano Ronaldo, can the 41-year-old understand he's not the best player on the team anymore? Does Messi look as good is going to look as good at the national team as he has in the MLS at, I think, 37 now? So, I mean, there's certain storylines. Could you talk about that, Frank?
10: Yeah, well, I'm just going to add one other thing, which is that for people who are watching this maybe for the first time, one of the things that's interesting about a World Cup and interesting about soccer is that when you play a game where 1-0 score lines are usually decisive or often decisive, it creates the possibilities for upsets. And so it's always possible to have a team, you know, Paraguay historically has been really good at this, that kind of knuckles down and defends as if their life depends on it, and they're able to upset the giants of the game. In the last World Cup, Saudi Arabia beat Lionel Messi's Argentina in one of the early matches, when Argentina's first matches. And Argentina, of course, went on to win the World Cup. But to have a tournament like that, where it's possible for a team who nobody expects to get a result to turn out one of those massive upsets, makes every game especially entertaining. But when we're looking at this, of course, you have Lionel Messi and potentially Cristiano Ronaldo, two of the greatest players of all time, playing in what probably is their last World Cup. You know, Messi has totally lost his step. He's not fast, but that he still has these moments where he's able to just turn it on. So he'll manage himself through this tournament. He's going to walk through these games. This World Cup's going to be played in really intense heat, which is going to shape how everybody plays this game, because you can't defend, you can't press all out without killing yourself in this environment.
9: So Franklin, the other thing is, I think it benefits the Central and South American teams into a degree the U.S., because we're used to this climate. And, you know, I already saw some of the English players complaining about the humidity in their friendly game. So the Europeans, they complained. I wasn't cognizant of this, but they haven't complained about the weather in 94. Now they have hydration breaks. I mean, I could understand that in high school, but are you okay with hydration breaks?
10: Yeah, actually, I think I am. I mean, I would rather not see it, but I'd also rather not see players passing out on the pitch. I was talking to Gary Lineker yesterday, who was, in 1986, he played for England. He was the top scorer in the 1986 World Cup, which was held in Mexico. And he was describing to me how he trained for it, which was that he would go running in saunas. And if you're not prepared for this, you are screwed. England, I think, has been, scheduling, they went to Orlando to train. Now, if you're trying to ease into the American climate, going to Orlando in the middle of June is not the best thing to do, except if you're trying to stress test your body, you're trying to get these players to kind of wake up to the fact that they're playing in these relatively extreme conditions for them. Kind of comically, all the English players kind of walked out sunburned. I don't know if you've seen any of these pictures of Declan Rice and the rest. They're just completely red-faced, as if they had no idea what they were getting into. Yeah.
9: Come on. I have no sympathy. These are elite athletes. This is all they do. You know, come on. And frankly, you know the whole thing, too, about elevation. When, you know, anyone goes to play the Broncos, they want to get there early. And the same in Mexico City. You got to get there early. They go, what an advantage. Yeah, that's an advantage. You know, you play in a home field, that's an advantage. But I think it's, you know, this is why you host. Now, here's the negative thing. It was really emphasized to me that it's great to be able to get not have to qualify for the World Cup. You don't get beat up. You don't demand so much of your players. But here's the bad side. You don't have to qualify for the World Cup. Therefore, you're not gelling. You're not able to look at combinations of players. You're not able to lose a stunning game 2-1 and see how you bounce back and test your mettle. So this team is really, even though they have a World Cup, 13 played it already, but the U.S. team didn't have to qualify. Canadians didn't have to qualify. Mexicans didn't have to qualify. So they might not have the cohesiveness that other teams had to, that had to earn it.
10: Yeah, well, that's an excellent point, because you have a coach who's Argentine, who's coaching the American team, who coached in the English Premier League. He was a very successful coach there. In order for a coach to kind of make the most out of the raw materials, he needs to test out combinations. He needs to figure out the chemistry of his team. And if you're not playing in those intense matches, you're not getting that kind of feel for how your players work together, how you can best utilize them. And I do think that that's something that's going to be missing.
9: Yeah, I want you to hear Corey Lloyd just talks about how people, the players are going to be keyed up, but you got to strike the right balance. As you know, she performs in the clutch like maybe nobody else in the history of women's soccer. Cut 20.
11: You know, once the roster got finalized, it's sort of like you can all breathe, because it's cutthroat. It's hard. You know, you've left some guys off the roster who have been, you know, part of this team for the last 4 years or even 8 years. A lot of these guys have played together. They've been the World Cup together. They've grown up playing with each other. But I think you've got to strike the right balance of being locked in, but not too locked in, and not, you know, not putting too much pressure on yourself, but not too loose. And so it's kind of that fine balance of kind of getting in that sweet spot, where they can kind of go out and still play freely and still not be afraid to make mistakes
9: and lose their position. You know, you have a bad game to, you know, Tim Weah, his dad famously that was a World Football of the Year. Tim Weah is not starting. So if you have a bad game, get beat a couple of times, you can say to yourself, I might be sitting the rest of the World Cup. You got to somehow not let that paralyze you.
10: Yeah, that's right. I mean, it's, and I think that is one of Mauricio Pochettino's strengths as the manager. I mean, he's not known as kind of a master tactician, but he's a good man management guy. He's able to put his arm around a player and kind of and guide them through a situation where they may be getting benched. What I would love to see, I mean, we talk about the golden generation of American talent, and we have a lot of players who've gone off and played for top European sides. They're in their athletic primes, and it's a team that if they're able to get the balance right and they're able to kind of master a strategy that allows them to stop other teams from pouring in goals, they should be able to produce something that's incredibly attractive, that's incredibly entertaining. And I think that that's maybe one of the things that U.S. soccer has missed in the past, that we've produced teams that have been gritty and that have been very lovable. You got players like Landon Donovan and Clint Dempsey, scrappy as hell, and are able to score in important moments and in big games. But we've never had a team that's been able to attack in a way that's just entertaining, that's been able to possess the ball, that's been able to work things in a way that kind of dazzles us who are watching. And we have the capacity to do that this time, especially against teams like Paraguay and Australia. And I think it would do so much for the game for them to unlock that.
9: And frankly, I'll tell you what, I am going to know if this is going to be a special team. I want to see the look on their face and when they play the national anthem. Because if they just go out there and try to do their best, but they have to play for something bigger than themselves. And on year 250, forget politics. It's your country.
10: Yeah.
9: You've chosen the ones that weren't born. You know, they all have American roots, but the ones that weren't born here chose to be here. Please play.

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6: Now, from the WHIO News Center, here are the three big things you need to know. A man accused of assaulting a woman in Logan County is due in court today. Thousands of people remain without power after last night's severe weather. And one person is dead at a Montgomery County apartment complex this morning. Full details on these stories and more. Our next scheduled newscast is at 11. I'm Sierra Lawson, WHIO Continuing News.
7: 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I'm talking about testing blood markers you have never even seen or heard of. There is no single root cause of hormone problems. They're usually the result of a combination of multiple triggers. 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That's 937-433-3241. 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I'm Dr. Natalie Yaley with Take 2 Healthcare.
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6: Cooler temperatures moving into the Miami Valley. I'm Storm Center 7 meteorologist Brittley Ritz. And I'm Sierra Lawson in the WHIO News Center. It's 74 degrees in Dayton at 1056 on 1290 and 95.7 WHIO.
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15: Hey, we're back, and, you know, I'm in Los Angeles, going to watch the game tonight, be talking about that on Monday with you guys, but Sunday night at 10 o'clock, got a great show queued up. I want you, everybody, to listen to One Nation. That's 10 o'clock Eastern Time, 7 o'clock Pacific Time. We're going to talk to Adam Hunter and have some fun about some of the crazy things that been happening in the news. Jamie Kennedy on what's going on in the with the mayor's race, and Spencer Pratt, what he could have done had he advanced to the finals and would have probably torn up Karen Bass in a political way, and then the chance Steve Hilton has here, as well as bringing back the industry to California. Jamie Kennedy, the outstanding actor. And we're also going to talk to Lee Zeldin. Lee Zeldin is one of the key to unleashing the energy in this country. Also, the data centers. Nobody wants a data center.

that are in their backyard, but everybody wants to use AI. People want to create jobs, a lot of blue-collar jobs, electricians, pipe fitters, plumbers, but they say that they don't want to build these data centers. What's the reality? Does it really hurt a community to do that? And we'll talk to Lee Zeldin about that. And then Joel Pollack, the opinion editor of the California Post, will talk about this massive fraud allegations and investigation when it comes to the homeless. How about $1 billion just lost? We're going to talk about all that and more with Joel Pollack. You're listening to the Brian Kilmeade Show on the road. Do not miss a minute. So, and always, by the way, go to BrianKilmeade.com too. History, Liberty, and Laughs is coming up on July 11th. It's going to be in Pensacola, Florida. As I morph into my new book, United the States, I'm trying to bring history to life in a fun, entertaining way. And yes, they include skits and a lot of fun and a lot of Q&A. So go to BrianKilmeade.com, streamed on Fox Nation. Don't...

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4: 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It's our top local story. We're following details on a death in Harrison Township.
5: High temperatures finally dropping down below normal. I'm Storm Center 7 meteorologist Brittley Ritz. We'll talk about why and when.
6: Continuing to look at traffic this morning, everything is still running all smoothly. We're looking at 35, 75, 675, and 70. We have no accidents and no slowdowns. I'm Oliver Nitz, WHIO Triple Team Traffic.
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4: And it's our top local story. A man is found dead after Dayton cops respond to a Harrison Township apartment complex. This starting just before 6 this morning on Embassy Place after cops got a call of a person down. Sheriff Rob Streck says the man was found stabbed and had a lot of trauma. No word yet on who this person is or if cops know who may have done this. WHIO News Time is 11:01. It's 74 degrees now in downtown Dayton. And thousands of people across the Miami Valley are still without power following severe weather last night. AES Ohio says this includes over 2,600 of its customers. We are seeing over 900 in Dark County, 700 in Montgomery, over 400 in Clinton, and around 300 in Miami County. Teams are out right now working to get power back on. And the Trotwood Madison City Schools District says one of its elementary principals dragged a student by their feet.
8: The principal, Tabitha Harden, is no longer with Westbrook Village Elementary School. She resigned from that position. We went to Harden's door to ask her what happened. However, no one answered. We also reached out to the district superintendent. He replied to us in writing, saying in part, "The safety and well-being of our students and staff is always our highest priority."
4: And that's News Center 7's Letitia Perry reporting. A man accused of abducting and assaulting a woman in Logan County is due in court today. Tyler Ulmer is facing counts of domestic violence, strangulation, and kidnapping. This after a woman on West Auburn Avenue called cops back in May. Cops had to search for the two of them after no one answered the door, later finding nearby home security video of him putting her in a chokehold. Ulmer was arrested during a traffic stop after cops found his car.
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4: And tensions escalating at the Strait of Hormuz as President Trump cancels strikes scheduled on Iran last night, saying a peace deal could be close.
9: Peace could be coming to the region, but the Gulf still remains on edge, waiting to see what happens. U.S. forces reporting shooted down two one-way attack drones that were allegedly trying to strike commercial vessels in the Strait of Hormuz.
4: And that's Fox's Max Gordon. Trump also says a memorandum of understanding with Iran could soon be signed. WHIO News Time is 11:03. 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
7: 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It's called Miami Valley's Morning News, and it's all news, all weather, and all traffic all morning long. 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
2: 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What's happening this weekend? 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
10: Here's a look at what's happening around the Miami Valley this week. The Carnival at Fairfield Commons Mall, that's continuing out in Beaver Creek with food, games, rides, lots of fun. Carnival's going to run through Sunday, June 14th. The Dayton Air Show, that's happening this weekend out at the Dayton International Airport. This year's going to feature the U.S. Navy Blue Angels, Saturday and Sunday, both 9 to 6. The Yellow Springs Street Fair, that's happening this weekend out in Yellow Springs. Lots of shopping, fun, and food. This is going to be on Saturday from 9 to 5. The Lebanon Country Music Festival, that's going on this weekend in Lebanon with arts, crafts, live music, food, and fun. This is a free festival Friday 6 to 11 and Saturday 11 to 11. And movies top of the box office this weekend include Scary Movie 6, Masters of the Universe, and Back Rooms. 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
11: For this week in history, I'm Ron Otto. June 8, 1504, Michelangelo's Statue of David is installed in the Cathedral of Florence. June 9, 2008, Ken Griffey Jr. hits his 600th career home run.
12: He's back with a 3-1. Griffey swings. There it goes. Long fly ball, right field. It is a number 600 for Ken Griffey Jr. A no-doubter about halfway up in the lower deck and right. Ken Griffey Jr. circling the bases as they stand here at Dolphin Stadium.
11: June 10th, 1772, Rhode Islanders and the American colonies boarded and sank the British revenue cutter Gaspee in Narragansett Bay. June 11th, 1982, the film E.T. is released.
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4: 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Now with the Miami Valley's most accurate and dependable forecast, here's Storm Center 7 meteorologist Brittley Ritz.
5: 82 degrees this afternoon, 61 tomorrow morning, and 85 on your Saturday. Cooler and drier air setting up. Another cold front coming in Sunday, increasing rain chances on the front part of your day. A rumble of thunder possible, nothing severe. 78 on Sunday, 72 on Monday, drying things out, looking at partly cloudy skies. A few more showers possible Tuesday with a high of 74. I'm Storm Center 7 meteorologist Brittley Ritz on Dayton Severe Weather Station 1290 and 95.7 WHIO.
4: And the latest in the live Doppler 7 radar, looking all clear now across the Miami Valley this morning. It's 72 degrees in Urbana, 74 in downtown Dayton. Our next scheduled news in less than 15 minutes and immediately when it breaks. 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
15: All right, from Los Angeles, California, it's the Brian Kilmeade Show on the road for a very good reason. The World Cup is back. It's back for the first time since 94 and second time ever. It's the world's biggest event. I mean, 104 games, 70-plus here in America. We're sharing with Canada and Mexico, but all the focus here on the United States team because everybody's guaranteed three games. And how you emerge from those three games to the so-called knockout rounds, we'll see the quality opponent again. You come in first in the knockout round, you're in better chance to advance because you are arguably playing, you know, the wild card team at a different group. And this is the D group. So the U.S. plays Paraguay tonight, and we're going to be talking about that. We got a great hour coming your way. We have Joel Pollack is here. He's opinion editor at the brand new California Post. New York Post is sister publication. And Adam Hunter, one of the funny behind Greg Gutfeld. He's one of the funniest writers around. You often see him on the panel. Great stand-up. He's going to be in studio because this is his home game. He chooses to live here. So let's get to the big three.
16: Number three.
17: But I think Platinum might be just his ideas and the things that his courage and also his imperfections that we can all identify with.
15: Really? No, thank you. I do not want to identify with a guy with a Nazi tattoo. That is not somebody I want to identify with. That is a little bit more than an imperfection, but I digress. In the most predictable story in political history, more ugly revelations are out about the Democratic Senator nominee Graham Platner, and the New York Post has him today.
18: Number two. There's been a whole lot of talking, especially on the U.S. side. You know, these past two friendlies against Senegal and Germany, I thought that they really put in some really good performances or some good things that they can now carry into this game against Paraguay.
15: Carly Lloyd, one of the finest female athletes in American history, certainly female soccer players, talks about the World Cup. Here we are, day two, but game one for the U.S. It's a must-win for the team that has to advance in first if they want to go deep, deep this summer. Clint Dempsey and Carly Lloyd also talk to me. We'll bring back some of their sound.
16: Number one.
19: I think what you're hoping for is that the other side is willing to blink. And that's why, frankly, these negotiations have gone nowhere. I'd be very surprised if what the president says today, in fact, happens.
15: Leon Panetta has no insight to President Trump, but does have a lot of experience. Former chief of staff to Bill Clinton, former secretary of defense, and former CIA director. Deal or no deal? Iran getting pummeled yesterday and is about to sign a deal as early as Saturday in Switzerland. Could this be a deadline that we just forget about or one that will actually work where we go back to violence? Let's bring in Joel Pollack, the opinion editor of the California Post. Joel, do you have a theory on why this might be different? Because we've heard about a deal was just about done multiple times over the last 8 weeks.
20: It could be different just because we're starting to get into midterm season and our priorities are shifting. The president, I know, is hearing from two factions in the administration. One is adamant that this is your chance to take out the regime. The other is saying the economy, going into a midterm election, cannot lose midterm election, can't spend the next 2 years answering subpoenas from Congress. We still have things to do. And so he's also got this issue to resolve. He's got to have this balance within his administration so he can govern effectively. There's another factor here as well, which is the Arab states are getting hit by Iran. And on the one hand, it makes them angry and they want to unite behind the war effort. On the other hand, they don't really have the same effort to defend themselves. They don't have the ability to bounce back from this, and they have to live with Iran when all this is over. And I think the president is also quietly trying to herd all these cats behind the scenes to keep all these countries on board inside a coalition. Once you get one of these countries coming out and saying, we think the war should end, he has very limited room to maneuver. He's got to then wind it down from an even worse position.
15: See, I laugh when people say, well, this is really Israel's war. I mean, just take a step back and just do some analysis. And Israel hits Hezbollah, and the president got kind of mad. Wait a second. They're hitting Hezbollah back. They're not initiating contact. And if you think Israel's the problem, let me ask you, when's the last time Israel had a problem with Jordan, Egypt, Bahrain, Kuwait, Saudi Arabia? No, they don't have a problem. You know why? Because they don't have a problem with them. They're not looking to fight anybody, but they're never going to be victimized again. Somehow we lost that narrative. Can you explain it, Joel?
20: A year ago today was the day that the 12 days war started. And Israelis had at that point been at war for 2 years since October 7th. Many of the fathers, sons, brothers had been away at the front, talking about a reservist army. These are guys with jobs, families. Yeah. And the Israelis are done with it. They are tired of war. They're not trying to initiate something. They don't want to have spent all this effort and lost all these lives for nothing. They don't want Iran to come out of it stronger or in the same position it was before. But they're not looking to initiate conflict. And almost every Israeli I talk to says, if we can get a good deal, that's what we want. We want to go back to work. We want to get out of the bomb shelters. We want to go about our lives. Our kids need to grow up and not grow up in this shadow of war. So they're not looking to initiate anything. But they're wary about a deal that would give too much to Iran, because then it means they've sacrificed for nothing.
15: Talking to someone really tight with the Trump administration, high up. And he says, well, you know, Bibi Netanyahu is running for re-election in September. I mean, listen, I'm not in on the talks, but the Israeli people don't want to be victimized. They know that Hezbollah is keeping them out of the northern part of their country. So if he didn't do anything, that would be bad. But have you met Netanyahu? Does he ever not do anything? If anything, he's too aggressive. In this situation, the Israeli people, if I'm to believe their Jerusalem Post, they want to make sure you act so they're not victimized.
20: Israelis want to feel secure. They find it intolerable that residents of the northern towns are still in bomb shelters or evacuated. And they will back a strong leader. And if Netanyahu does not act against that threat, then even a left-wing leader who is generally less inclined to war will attack him and say he's not doing enough to defend the country. The country's unified on that. Netanyahu might have problems for other reasons. And remember, this is the first election since October 7th. I know it was a long time ago, but a lot has happened since then. But this is the first reckoning that he'll face with the Israeli public. And they do think that was a failure.
15: There was no question that was a failure.
20: Yep.
15: But, I mean, 9/11 was a failure.
20: Right.
15: I mean, when people hit you, there's a failure. Pearl Harbor was a failure.
20: Right.
15: So, Lusitania, I'm not sure. Is that a failure? We'll see.
20: Remember the Maine.
15: Yeah, I know. So, I mean, there's a failure, and I just think they're a fantastic partner to have, and somehow we lost that narrative, and I don't know where it's gone. It brings me to politics. Story in Axios over the week, and I know you've written it before, too, is that are the Democrats actually in danger, instead of just talking about it, of losing the Democratic vote? The anti-Semitism you see, the AIPAC being a four-letter word now among Democrats. Do you think the Jewish community, the Jews in America, understanding that the Democratic Party has turned on them?
20: You'll see a shift at the margins. So my old professor, Alan Dershowitz, who swore up and down he'd never leave the Democratic Party, has left the Democratic Party. He is now a Republican. And when he talks about Republicans, he uses us and we, which is just unthinkable. I mean, Dershowitz was so close to the Clintons, civil libertarian, opposed to many Republican social policies. He's now a Democrat. He's now a Republican because the Democrats are lining up behind Graham Platner. I mean, if there's anything that Dershowitz stands for, it's fighting Nazis. But you have to look at the Jewish community as a diverse community. And there are Jewish people who are very involved in their community and their institutions. It's not just about Orthodox Jews and Reform Jews. You can be very involved and be a Reform Jew. Basically, if you are invested in the life of the community, you tend to vote Republican. And there are a lot of people who will identify as Jews and they'll say, yeah, I'm Jewish and, you know, that's my identity. But they don't really do anything. It doesn't involve them in everyday life. And they tend to vote liberal. They tend to vote Democratic. And I don't think they're moved by any of this at all. In fact, I think that they've identified the Democratic Party almost in a religious sense as part of their identity. In their minds, being Jewish is being a Democrat. And I would look at Jewish voters the same way that we often see black voters behave, which is that people vote against a perceived threat rather than around the actual interests of their community. I mean, look at cities that keep electing terrible mayors. Chicago, where I grew up in the Chicago suburbs, went from Lori Lightfoot to Brandon Johnson, who's even worse. And that's partly because Democrats always go to these minority groups, particularly blacks and Jews, and they say, you can't vote for the white evangelical blah, blah, blah on the other side. And these communities react out of fear because they fear prejudice, which had some historical basis, but which is no longer a real threat. But that is how the Democratic Party whips these communities. And Democrats do that to the Jewish community as well. And that's why you see this marginal movement toward Republicans, but I don't think it'll be a big one.
15: Joel Pollack, our guest with the California Post. And I'm going to talk to you about what's happening in California in a moment. But before we leave, you know, Netanyahu said something 2 weeks ago, and he said, we fully plan on being able to manufacture our own weapons because we think, basically, regardless of who wins the next election, we're going to be on our own. And there's such an anti-Israel. So among the Jewish community, there's an anti-Israel strain, mostly younger. And do you think that when the polls say that, do you find that practically?
20: I think ultimately Israel will always be supported by the American public for so many reasons, but mostly because Americans like winners, and Israel is a winning society in every way. Just look at its economy, look at its military strength, also look at its birth rate. It's the only industrialized country in the world that has a birth rate above replacement. Israelis have families, they have kids, they're a joyful society. So I think they'll always maintain that American support. Having said that, you're right. There is a social media driven hostility that's growing. It's cool now to be anti-Israel. And the Israelis learned not so much from that, but from Biden. Biden's treatment of Israel convince them that they had to manufacture their own weapons domestically, even if that means giving up the money that comes from Congress, because a lot of American aid is tied to American procurement. But Biden could cut them off at any moment, and they said, we can't allow ourselves that again.
15: And by the way, Kamala Harris said one of the things that hurt her because we were too nice to Israel.
20: That's
15: why she's so awful.
20: You know, that's become the dogma in the Democratic Party, that they were too nice to Israel, which is why they lost. No, they were weak on Israel. If you're going to take a position, take a position. But Biden went to Israel after October 7th, and he threatened Iran. He said, don't, you know, the infamous don't. And then he did nothing, and then he started denying weapons to the Israelis. So he kind of wanted both ways. He wanted to appease both sides. You have to have a clear set of interests and objectives. And look what Trump does. I mean, Trump can be harsh toward Netanyahu and use some four-letter words and things like that. But when it comes down to it, he's always standing with Israel, which is why Israel is strong. You got to pick a lane, pick a side.
15: I know.
20: You know,
15: that's but it's a real relationship with Trump and Netanyahu. They let it have it. There's no formalities. It's more like a business relationship between two friends. They get mad at each other.
20: Yeah.
15: It happens.
20: Yeah.
15: Joel, don't move. We're going to talk about California and massive fraud here. And then we're going to talk about you're going to be on One Nation 2 Sunday at 10 o'clock. Don't move.
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4: Now from the WHIO News Center, here are the three big things you need to know. Multiple people now speaking out against PICWA approving a new data center. The National Weather Service looking into Salina's storm damage this morning. And we're working to get more details on a death investigation in Dayton. Full details on these stories and more. Our next scheduled newscast is at 11:30. I'm Sierra Lawson, WHIO Continuing News.
24: Hi, I'm Ron Otto with My Sports Rundown. So the Browns trade Myles Garrett. They should have done it when Myles demanded a trade last offseason. I think most Browns fans, including me, thought Cleveland should have landed at least two or maybe three first-round draft picks for him, similar to what the Browns gave up to get Deshaun Watson. But it turns out there's only one team dumb enough to give up its future for one player like that, and it's the Browns. They essentially get two first-rounders, one in the draft next year, and two-time Pro Bowler and Dayton native Jared Verse, along with a couple more picks. Now, a few things to remember here. The Browns aren't going to win this year, and there's no certainty they would have ever won with Myles Garrett. He recorded 5 sacks at New England last year, and the Browns lost by 19. He's the NFL Defensive Player of the Year 2 years running, and the Browns are 8-26 over that time. He'll have his number retired in Cleveland. He'll get his bust in Canton. He may well end up in the Super Bowl while the Browns finally move on, albeit a little late. I'm Rod Otto, and that's my sports rundown.
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4: Cooler temperatures moving into the Miami Valley. I'm Storm Center 7 meteorologist Brittley Ritz.
27: And I'm Sierra Lawson in the WHIO News Center. It's 75 degrees in Dayton at 1124 on 1290 and 95.7 WHIO.
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15: All right, Joe Pollack is here still, the California Post opinion editor. I shouldn't say still, Joe. I'm happy that you're still here. I don't want to make it seem like I wanted you to go and you wouldn't leave. But I want to talk about what's happening in California. First off, the fraud. The president says no more money for homeless from the federal government. We're finding millions and millions of dollars of fraud. Yet you guys, not you, but California spends more than anybody else, and you got more homeless than anybody else. And they keep pointing, well, it's decreased by 3%, by 7%. What have they discovered about fraud, and what prompted the president to take this action?
20: So the fraud has to do with an agency called the L.A. Homeless Services Authority, LAHSA or LASA. And it is so bad there that even L.A. County stopped doing business with them. But billions of dollars have flowed to this agency that's supposed to provide homeless services. And there was a court-ordered audit that came out last year. They don't know where the money went. They lost track of it.
15: In Los Angeles or California?
20: In Los Angeles. They don't know where the money went.
15: You're talking $2 billion?
20: On that level, yes. And $1 billion has come from federal taxpayers since 2021. And they don't know where the money went. They don't track their vendors. They don't even know if homeless people received services in some cases. So rampant financial mismanagement. And the city of LA is now trying to figure out what to do about it because they also deal with this agency. So this is a local agency that received a lot of funding from various levels of government. Trump has cut them off. And he's not even the first. It shouldn't even be controversial because LA County did the same thing. Their CEO resigned earlier this year because she was found giving a $2.1 million contract to another organization where her husband was a senior officer. That's the level of self-dealing that was going on. And generally, the problem is this. LASA, or LAHSA, was at the center of what people call the homeless industrial complex. That's where you have this homeless problem. You say, we need money to fix it. So the taxpayers give money. And then the money gets spent. However, so there's been fraud convictions of guys who've taken this money and speculated on real estate for themselves and bought cars for themselves. I mean, people have...
15: There's a sense of impunity. Like, you would say, oh my goodness, I'm going to get caught. Unless you're a criminal, but there's a sense that no one's ever going to crack down on this.
20: Right, so we've got Bill Esaley, who's the first assistant U.S. attorney in L.A. He's Trump's...
15: Talked to him today.
20: Yeah, he's the federal prosecutor in L.A. And he has led the crackdown on this fraud. And so a lot of these indictments have come out since Trump took office. And people in L.A. are quietly grateful for it because it's the only check on this rampant fraud. And again, what also happens in these homeless industrial complex organizations is that they are employing political activists as well. And that gets into another kind of shenanigans, you know, where you're getting people to register voters. And then what happens? And how are these voters getting their ballots? How are they filling them out? How are they returning them? So these are kind of permanent employment or sheltered employment for political people who can mobilize around getting more funding for homeless services. It becomes this kind of self, this spiral that never ends.
15: This story is percolating across the country. You know, first time we really start seeing it is Minnesota. Then we see it over in Maine. And then we see it in New York. And now California might be the worst because of the size and scope of it. But you know, this is one thing. Kamala Harris was given a mandate early on. President Biden said, go fix the border. You know, work on the border. And the word was, he's trying to destroy me. He's giving me a job that's impossible to fix.
20: Right.
15: So she barely engaged. She said, I'm going to go to the root causes of the problem, ask Visa to invest in Ecuador for some roads and streets and soccer fields. It was a joke. Now, the vice president was given a job, crackdown on fraud. Every week I'm seeing a different press conference. And these are substantive press conferences about real dollars, recovery, and real criminal charges. I think this says a lot about he's trying to be taken seriously. Am I overstating that?
20: It's absolutely true. And I think he could be doing it for political reasons.
15: So
20: that,
15: what?
20: That doesn't matter. It's the right incentive to get the right job done. And in California, it's exactly the inverse. So in California, the people we elect, like the attorney general, well, they depend on the very same state officials that they are supposed to investigate. They depend on them for political support. Is Rob Bonta, the attorney general here in California, going to investigate Gavin Newsom's administration? No, he's not. You know, it's all an internal one-party system. When you have a one-party state and you don't have any opportunity for political competition to generate some of these investigations. So yeah, it's a huge problem. I mean, Gavin Newsom's unemployment department here in California lost $20 billion, $30 billion during COVID because of fraud. And they don't have investigations and prosecutions. In fact, the woman who was in charge got a promotion. She became assistant labor secretary under Biden. And now she is the deputy mayor of New York. So she went from California to D.C. to New York. She's now the deputy mayor for social justice or something like that in the Mamdani administration. But there's no accountability for losing tens of billions of public money. You just get promoted.
15: Do you think this could have ripple effect? Man, I'm not going to do this. I'm watching these arrests. I'm watching this crackdown. I'm seeing funds get cut off. Could you get scared straight of these white-collar crimes?
20: Yes and no. So yes, in the sense that I think people who aren't in it already will start to look at the world differently and say, you know, I'm going to stay away from this, at least while Trump's in office. But the other problem is this. A lot of the fraud that happens, when you look at why people do this, is they get themselves into debt. So people with massive housing debts, consumer debts, they have to commit this crime to stay afloat. That's how they see it.
15: Pick up the California Post. Joel Pollack is the editor there, and we'll see him on One Nation. That is Sunday night at 10 o'clock. He'll be joining me then, right, Joel?
20: Yes, sir.
27: Live from the WHIO News Center, this is Miami Valley's News at 11:30. It's our top local story. A man is dead after being stabbed in Dayton.
2: Rain chances still in the forecast for the weekend. I'm Storm Center 7 meteorologist Brittley Ritz. We'll talk about when the rain arrives, how much of it you can expect, and when it will come to an end.
3: Taking a look at traffic in the Miami Valley, it is all looking clear right now. We have no accidents and no slowdowns. I'm Oliver Nitz, WHIO Triple Team Traffic.
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27: And it's our top local story. A man is dead after Dayton cops respond to an apartment in Harrison Township this morning. This happening at Embassy Place around 6 o'clock after they got a call of a person down. Cops say the man was found stabbed with a lot of trauma. We're now working to get more details on who this is and if cops know who did this. And the National Weather Service looking into storm damage in Mercer County after last night's severe weather. The survey is scheduled for Salina, where there are multiple downed power lines, utility lines damaged, and at least one damaged transformer. Final results are expected to be released later this afternoon. And some Piqua residents say city leaders did not listen to their concerns when approving a new data center.
10: The dozens gathered last night to fight back against the city's decision of approving the data center. Due to a non-disclosure agreement signed by the city, it's not known what company is building that facility. And say Piqua has hired a lawyer as the group is now planning to file a lawsuit. It hopes to get an injunction to stop the plan before any construction starts.
27: And that's News Center 7's Nick Foley reporting. Tensions at the Strait of Hormuz overnight, despite President Trump claiming a deal with Iran could be close.
0: We may be closing in on a deal, but the conflict to one degree or another seems to go on, and it looks like the U.S. military had to once again come to the defense of ships in the region. The president did pull back from another round of airstrikes on Iran that were set to happen last night. He called them off after saying once again that a deal was at hand.
27: And that's Fox's Doug Luzader. Trump says Vice President J.D. Vance may head to Europe to sign a deal if an agreement is reached.
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27: 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Now with the Miami Valley's most accurate and dependable forecast, here's Storm Center 7 meteorologist Brittley Ritz.
12: High temperatures going into today, 82 degrees. That's where we should be. It's not going to be as muggy. You'll still notice it, though. It'll still be sticky until we get that wind to truly move out of the north and west. You'll definitely notice it going into tomorrow morning. Clear skies, temperatures in the upper 50s, low 60s. Then we'll hit a high of 85 on your Saturday. Not as muggy, still looking at a lot of sunshine, but we'll bring in a few more clouds later into the day. I'm Storm Center 7 meteorologist Brittley Ritz on Dayton Severe Weather Station 1290 and 95.7 WHIO.
27: And the latest scan of the live Doppler 7 radar is all clear, but it is cloudy and humid out there this morning. Now 75 degrees in Springfield, 75 in downtown Dayton. Our next scheduled news in less than 15 minutes and immediately when it breaks. 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
1: I firmly believe that we're up against fascism. I firmly believe that we are up against entrenched corporate interests and an oligarchy that is not going to give this up lightly. We're going to have to fight them for it. And it's going to require all of us pitching in.
2: Right. Well, how motivational. Graham Platner, what a great leader he is when he's not on Tinder or Kick. It's unbelievable what's come out. We have New York Post with an exclusive story today. Woman came out, says, we bonded. I know he was engaged, but we bonded over the fact that we had the same political beliefs. Okay, it's interesting. And then we found out that he also bragged about his Nazi tattoo, and they said part of a killing machine over in Iraq. So he says he and his unit, he said to another woman, he and his unit all have the same Nazi tattoo. So that's wrong. So we know that he's a fake oysterman, makes $5,000 a year. Either Maine's out of oysters, or he's terrible at it, or he's not trying at it. People just are trying to make excuses for him. The worst is James Carville. Listen to this. Well, oh, by the way, who covered up for Bill Clinton for years. Cut 27.
3: But I think Platner might be just his ideas and the things that his courage and also his imperfections are imperfections that we can all identify with.
4: Yes, and also I think there's forgiveness.
2: Identify with? Please, I mean, you still said he's a. He goes, I fight for regular guys. Please, for on behalf of regular guys everywhere, don't put yourself in their category. Other people meant not making excuses. Senator John Fetterman, he's going to town with this. And keep in mind, he calls him P. Hustle because that's the word, that's the handle he uses on his dating sites. Cut 29.
5: I mean, make a deal. You know, I'll tell P. Hustle, I'll wear a suit every day if he releases all those texts and messages that he's had for the dozen women, you know, and you can prove America what you really, what's these conversation, you know, can P. Hustle prove how old these people are? Who was he really talking? You know, were they underage? You know, what were these conversations doing then? And why would you do that as a married guy?
2: Right. So Senator John Fetterman, who calls him Pete Hustle because that's what he uses on his dating sites, he'd like to know, just tell me exactly who you're going interacting with. Find out how old they are, because most of the people on that Kick site are teens. And if you are, in fact, not dealing with somebody underage, and if you provide all those people that you're interacting with, he will wear a suit every day. Would Adam Hunter ever put his reputation on the line like that? And would he use the pseudonym of Pete Hustle to describe Graham Platner? We'll find out. Adam Hunter, outstanding comedian, writer, and also performer for With the Gutfeld Show. We're in your town, and you came to see us. Adam, thanks so much.
6: Thanks for having me.
2: How do you refer to Graham Platner? Do you call him P. Hustle, or do you call him future senator? Do you call him an icon?
6: I don't know. I mean,
2: role model?
6: I mean, I think ever since Fetterman, like, got the brain damage, he's just been right on the money.
2: I know.
6: Like, you almost kind of wish all the Congress people would go through whatever he is. But, I mean, this dude, Platner, I can't believe he's their best choice. Like, out of all of Maine, this is the guy. I mean, they should have, like, figured it out right away when he was, like, posting things on Reddit, which was, like, do black people tip? Like, that was the first flag, which, by the way, I went to high school in Maine. There are no black people in Maine.
2: Right.
6: So he wouldn't even know. Like, that was number, there's, like, 2.7% right. people. But that was number one. And then with the Nazi tattoo,
2: right.
6: which he didn't know. Then it was just, he was calling girls slashes. Yeah, and, I mean, some of the pickup lines he was using allegedly were like, hey, you know, I want to invade you just like, you know, Poland. And then he was like, why don't you come over and let's play duck, duck, goose step. You know, he had all these like, I'm on Fetterman, you know, right. This guy can't be the number one guy for them.
2: What's amazing is, and we're going to talk about this on One Nation on Sunday, is that they really didn't even Google him. So if Adam Hunter wanted to run for office, Adam, you know, the first thing you would probably say is, check me out thoroughly. I want to get all the opposition research out because I don't need to destroy my family and running. So you would think that this guy wanted the opposition before he jumped in. But they go and find him. He's a fake oyster man who says he's a working class guy whose dad was rich and he went to a prep school. It cost $70,000. So there's nothing authentic about him. And then the people that screened him, I mean, do they ever work again, period?
6: No, I mean, you look at those people, it's like a testosterone ad, or like, it's basically, I've never seen more estrogen. These people make Tim Walz look like Chuck Norris.
2: Right.
6: It's just
2: the late
6: Chuck Norris, rest in peace. And then when I was on Last Comic Standing and I was in the finals, they knew every parking ticket I got. They knew every speeding ticket.
2: Right.
6: Like, I mean, they really do it. When you go on a reality show, Survivor or Big Brother, they find things out. I mean, how do they not know any of this stuff. I mean, he was blasting Purple Heart people, saying horrible things about them. He's not only, I mean, we're not even talking about the fact that he's like a communist. You know, that he, his policies are terrible.
2: See, I have a theory. Do you realize, in terms of, let's say he gets past the personal faux pas, you know, Donald Trump didn't have a perfect past, Bill Clinton didn't have, doesn't have a perfect present. I mean, he had huge problems. But let's say we get past that. The scary thing is, he's not a center-left guy. No. He is Elizabeth Warren. He is Mayor Mamdani. You know, he is AOC.
6: Yeah.
2: So that's the thing. Is this almost a distraction? You look at him, the Reddit stuff is like the good news about him.
6: Yeah. Yeah, I mean, I can't believe, because Maine, I grew up, I went to high school in Maine. I went to a place called the Hyde School in Maine. And it is hardworking people.
2: Oh, yeah.
6: It is blue-collar people.
2: There's not a lot of people, right?
6: Not a lot
2: of open land, yeah.
6: It's freezing, but it is beautiful. It's a beautiful place. And the fact that they have this guy, I just think that they can't cut their losses. Sometimes you just got to cut your loss and be like, this is not the guy, and run anybody else.
2: Right.
6: This can't be the number one guy.
2: I want you to hear more from Senator Fetterman. He was on just talking about this, who he is. Cut 30.
5: How would a Democrat describe Pete Hustle if that was a Republican? And the terms that they would use, that would be true. That's exactly who he is. Now, you don't have to actually insult Pete Hustle. You know, he has already defiled his own character and behavior. And, you know, he hasn't, it's not about redemption. This is a guy that's pleading after he got caught and lying. He lies about everything. He was in D.C. last week. And he lied to, you know, the people here in our caucus, like, oh, no, there won't be any more scandals. And then there is. And there, you know, he likes to rough up his ex-girlfriend. So now there will be more shoes dropping.
2: So, I mean, it's going to be tough for them to go against Paxton, who's got huge problems, too. I don't know why. The people in Texas get all angry, but John Cornyn is a classy guy. You disagree with him on a couple of things. He raised like $400 million for the senators. And they go, oh, got to go with Ken Paxton, who's going to be on trial. His wife's like taking him to court. This is going to be a public hearing. I mean, this is not going to be good.
6: No, I mean, look, it's not like, look, the guy in Colorado is pretty bad too, though. The Republican who seems to be lying about killing people at 7 years old. You know that guy?
2: No, I didn't even know this guy.
6: There's a guy in Colorado who's like their number one guy for the Republicans, who they're just blasting about. They just keep catching him in all these kind of lies. It's almost like everyone's focused on who the worst person is. You know, right. like they have their guy, and then now that we have this guy. But yeah, I mean, I heard at Plattner's victory party, he was sending everyone who vote for him free penis pictures.
2: Right.
6: So that's
2: great.
6: Yeah. He was sending them all right. that, which was nice. And then like we talked on Gutfeld, he said any guy that like came in, whatever, he would just he would rape them, but not in a gay way.
2: which, by the way, you're quoting.
6: Yeah, I'm quoting.
2: Yeah.
6: I don't even understand that.
2: Right.
6: And then now his ex said that he had a really small, you know.
2: Don't know what you mean.
6: He was very small down there. She could almost not see it. It's just Nazi.
2: That's the only thing he denies.
6: That's the only
2: thing. Yeah, the Nazi tattoo. Oh, yeah, it's a Nazi tattoo, but let me just tell you.
6: Yeah, no, I mean, it's just, and then even like the whole thing with like, I don't understand where the whole Me Too movement, I guess if your estate starts with Me Too doesn't work.
2: It really, yeah.
6: because like, how are they just letting this guy get away with it? Even the woman on the New York Times last night, she said, oh, well, you know, with as far as these women, it's a little different than other right. Me Too things. You know, it's just one allegation.
2: Right.
6: Like, I thought it was believe all women.
2: Right.
6: Now it's just one. Oh, it's only one.
2: He would grab them, be rough with them, and then lock them in rooms. Okay, it happens.
6: While filing his axe.
2: Yeah.
6: Who has an axe that they're filing all day while a woman's... I mean, this is like a Stephen King...
2: Well, the funniest thing, Adam, I don't know if you got this. There's so many anecdotes. He said, look, I didn't know it was a Nazi tattoo. My brother married a Jewish woman. I never would have taken my shirt off at his wedding... If I knew it was a Nazi tattoo, it would have been so insulting. Now, let's break that sentence down a little bit. When's the last time you were at a wedding? Just to be honest. And when did you take your shirt off?
6: Never.
2: Have you met somebody that took their shirt off at a wedding?
6: I didn't take my shirt off after my wedding. Night, I didn't take my shirt off.
2: Yeah, you don't want to ruin the night.
6: No, I think I fell asleep. I mean, he's just, it's all bad. It's just so funny that this is the number one guy.
2: Right.
6: Like, I mean, that woman who dropped out, like 2 weeks ago, that he was
2: the governor. She's 78 years old.
6: Mills. Right?
2: Yes.
6: She has to be kicking herself. Like, why didn't I just wait?
2: Right.
6: Why did I not wait for?
2: Well, this guy's got. This is the sad part. And this is why the next chapter could be written. Now, Susan Collins, whatever you think of her, she's center-right, and she's a classy woman. I don't picture ever cursing at all, let alone Nazi tattoos, and has a dark side. It would be stunning. But, you know, she always seems to find a way. But the money, the more allegations come out, the more money pours in. And Bernie Sanders, all these people have not backed off. I couldn't believe, I mean, I just played James Carville before you walked in, so I won't play it again. But James Carville says, I think people, like, he's just like a normal guy. People relate to him. Excuse me. Don't think so. There's some others, like Ro Khanna actually appeared with them last Friday night. So they think that this guy is going to be good. He's going to be good for everybody.
6: No, they're not looking at bigger picture. Yeah. The bigger picture is anytime they call anyone a Nazi now, or anyone they call anyone a racist, or it's like, you're going to, oh, really?
2: Right. Here's Sonny Hostin of The View. Cut 28.
7: I don't think Republicans at this point can ask us to take the moral high ground.
8: There you go.
7: That is over at this point.
8: That's right.
7: That is over. It's time for Democrats to stop that nonsense, put emotions on the side. Let's be strategic. Let's get some power.
2: All right, we're going to take a timeout. So don't worry about it. He's going to run. So he's going to stay in, and I think these revelations are going to come fast and furious. Why? That kick site. The more people tell me about the kick site, it's like two-thirds are teenagers. So, I mean, come on. If you link him with a teenager.
6: The pictures haven't even come out yet.
2: Right.
6: They haven't even, like, the 12 women that he was texting, they haven't even. And then Time puts him on the cover. Like, Time magazine puts this guy on the cover. Like, who do they not put? OJ?
2: I know who's runner-up. All right, Susan, when we come back. I don't know if you heard, Adam. I know you live in California now, but the Knicks, the biggest comeback in NBA history. I want to talk a little bit about that and also get your take on what else is going on in the world. And what would you be? Do you think you should take over negotiations with the Iranians? And lastly, one of the people most upset by the cancellation of the White House Correspondents' Dinner because of the would-be assassin is Adam Hunter.
6: Yes.
2: You'll find out why when we come back.
0: Increasing your intelligence quotient.
9: What the hell did you just say?
0: It's Brian Kilmeade. News, weather, and traffic coming up in seconds. WHIO.
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21: 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Thousands of power outages continue across the Miami Valley following severe weather. A bicyclist is dead after a hit and run in Riverside. And the Montgomery County Coroner's Office responding to a Dayton neighborhood this morning. Full details on these stories and more, our next scheduled newscast is at noon. I'm Sierra Lawson, WHIO Continuing News.
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8: teenagers and 20-somethings getting the message about the opportunities available if you go to a state-supported technical college. Because one technical college after another, reporting record enrollments. Because we have extreme shortages of workers in so many skilled fields. I've talked about it in the past, about electricians, auto mechanics, aircraft mechanics, plumbers, you name a skilled trade, the pay is good, the work conditions sometimes are rough, working outdoors, whatever, but the reality is the need is great in a time that people in those jobs are aging out and not enough younger people are going in getting those fat paychecks.
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2: Take it back to November 2022 when Joe Biden turned 80 and he really tried to downplay it. He knew there was already talk about his age. He spent that week, this is how he celebrated. It was a birthday brunch, Thanksgiving week, between a family trip and his granddaughter's wedding. Very low key, he stayed out of the spotlight that week. President Trump, meanwhile, is building an illuminated octagon with a 92-foot portable canopy stage known as the Claw, where he and thousands of spectators will watch half-naked men brutally assault each other. So to each their own, I suppose.
3: For more on this, let's go to political commentator Adam Hunter. Now, an outstanding comedian, Adam Hunter, from Gutfeld, in his own stage career. How do you feel about that comparison, Adam?
4: I mean, it's ridiculous. Look,
3: half naked men. It's called UFC.
4: Well, it's better than when Al Sharpton called it like slavery.
3: Yeah.
4: Which I said, like, you know, which one of the jokes I wrote for Greg was like, yeah, I never masturbated to Roos. but it's just look. Trump likes a lot of the things that I like. He likes these, you know, Rush Hour. He likes fighting. He likes
3: Rush Hour, the movie.
4: Yeah, some of the same music. So I happen to love it.
3: Right.
4: You know, I happen to love it. I used to work for the UFC. They hired me to roast fighters. Very, very safe.
3: Really?
4: For like 6 years. It's a very safe job. A couple of fighters got mad. John Jones, who's like the most powerful black heavyweight since Lizzo. Right. You know, like he got upset. Other people. But I think it's great. You know, I mean, a lot of people are excited about it. I don't know if you know this, but Don Lemon has already asked to check all the cups on the guys.
3: Which is good. He's volunteering.
4: Yeah, he's volunteering. Yeah, yeah. Bill Clinton is already in the dressing room with the ring girls,
3: right.
4: which is nice.
3: Make sure they know what they're doing.
4: They're basing the leather on Nancy Pelosi's face,
3: right.
4: Of the gloves. It's gonna be, and they have a couple backups, like in case the fights don't happen. They have a couple guys, like they're gonna have John Fetterman versus Pants. they're gonna have Laura Loomer fight. What's her name? Caitlyn.
3: Caitlyn Jenner.
4: No, Caitlyn Jenner.
3: She would lose, right?
4: Whatever her name is.
3: Marjorie Taylor Greene?
4: Yeah, Marjorie Taylor Greene. Yeah, I mean, just mine as well. I think it's going to be great. I'm excited for it. They say it might rain.
3: And her butch body.
4: Her butch body, yeah, and Jasmine Crockett. They're all going to be there. No, Candace Owens is what I was checking up.
3: Right.
4: Yeah, but they're saying it might rain, which is not good, because I think Liz Warren was dancing on the White House lawn, trying to get a rain dance going.
3: Because she's against it.
4: Against it.
3: Understood.
4: A lot of people are against it.
3: It's an outdoor event. Do you know this? I'm just going to throw this at you. Do you know that Karen Bass's brother is suing the city of Los Angeles because his house burned down? Does he know who his sister is? The mayor that let it burn down?
4: It's the craziest, you know, it's the worst sibling feud since Ilhan Omar and her brother got divorced.
3: Right. It's still hurting.
4: Yeah, that's still hurting. It's crazy. I mean, can't like Karen Bass just like Venmo the guy money at the dinner? I mean, how awkward is it? First of all, the class
3: action. Isn't there some hospice money laying around she could use?
4: I think it's in the reservoir. I think that's where the votes were for Spencer, for what's her name?
3: Spencer Pratt?
4: Yeah, Spencer Pratt. Oh, God. I mean, they can't fix anything in California except an election.
3: Right.
4: Nothing else can be fixed.
3: And we don't know if it's fixed.
4: We don't know if it's fixed.
3: Right, because remember, when you're on with me, I'm a journalist, and you have to be Adam Hunter, the journalist. Why were you the most upset about the assassination attempt, or one of the most upset at the White House?
4: Because I got hired to write jokes for the president, for Trump, which, by the way, I'm a comedian. If Biden would have hired me, I would have wrote jokes for him.
3: Absolutely.
4: I would have wrote jokes for Bill Clinton, Obama, George Bush.
3: Yeah.
4: It just happened to be Trump. You know, I got hired for a speech that went, one of them went really well. I said, like, for one of the speeches I wrote, Liz Warren would be here but couldn't get a reservation. that went viral. That went all the way to Scott Bessent. On the Senate floor, he's like, you hear that like joke that I said about you? And she's like, I heard about Trump said about you. So yeah, I got hired to write for the White House Correspondents Center. We were all excited. I had my whole family,
3: and it was a tough monologue.
4: It was gonna be great. I don't want it because he's still gonna do it in July.
3: He's gonna do it.
4: Yeah, yeah, yeah.
3: Did he want an update?
4: I'm gonna give him an update,
3: okay.
4: But I don't know what jokes from the past one he's gonna use
3: because
4: he's like, it was rough. He's like, I was all ready to go in there. It was a tough one. But the crazy part was like while the shooting was happening, they're like, it's like still might go on. Like the whole. So I was writing jokes while people were underneath the table.
3: Of the shooting.
4: Yeah, like people were under...
3: Breaking news.
4: Under the table, and I'm like, Bill Clinton heard there were girls at the table and ran to the event. And,
3: right.
4: Man, that mentalist couldn't predict anything. Like, I was like, because they say it might go on. You know, they told everyone to get down, and Nicki Minaj started dancing. I was cranking them out, but, you know, maybe the next
3: one. So you answer the question. Adam Hunter can handle breaking news with breaking jokes.
4: Yes, you have.
3: All right, so Adam, would you join me Sunday at 10 o'clock on One Nation? Is it too much to ask? Is it too much, Brian Kilmeade?
4: Of course. I love

0: noon.
1: Eastern time.
0: Yes.
1: All right, 100%. That's 7 o'clock. You still get home in time.
0: Thank you.
1: All right, go next, right?
0: Yes, of course. Say yes.
2: The U.S. Treasury quietly released its official financial report for 2025. It appears by its own numbers, the U.S. government seems insolvent. It's reported that the Treasury shows about $6 trillion in assets and over $47 trillion in liabilities. Add it all up, and it looks like the U.S. owes more than $130 trillion it doesn't have. 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
1: Our top local story, a deadly stabbing at a Dayton apartment complex.
2: High temperatures finally dropping down below normal. I'm Storm Center 7 meteorologist Brittley Ritz. We'll talk about why and when.
3: Taking a look at traffic in the Miami Valley, it is all looking clear right now. We have no accidents and no slowdowns. I'm Oliver Nitz, WHIO Triple Team Traffic.
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0: And it's our top local story. A man is found dead after Dayton cops respond to a Harrison Township apartment complex. This starting just before 6 this morning on Embassy Place, after cops got a call of a person down. Sheriff Rob Streck says the man was found stabbed and had a lot of trauma. No word yet on who this person is. No arrests have been made.
1: WHIO News Time is 12:01. It is currently 80 degrees, 75 degrees, I beg your pardon, in downtown Dayton. A bicyclist is dead after being hit by and killed by a car in Riverside this morning. Now, this happening at Brant Pike and Pleasant Valley Avenue around 1:20. Cops say the driver left the scene, but they later found the car and towed it away. We're now waiting to learn the victim's name and if cops know who the driver is.
0: And thousands of people across the Miami Valley are still without power following severe weather last night. AES Ohio says this includes over 2,300 of its customers. We're seeing around 600 in Dark County, 700 in Montgomery, over 400 in Clinton, and around 500 in Preble County. Teams are out right now working to get power back on.
1: Well, the National Weather Service looking into storm damage in Mercer County. The survey is scheduled for Salina, where there are multiple downed power lines, utility lines damaged, and at least one damaged transformer. Final results are expected to be released later on this afternoon.
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0: And President Trump is giving an update on peace talks with Iran after the U.S. military exchanged multiple strikes with them this week.
6: President Trump called off strikes on Iran last night and says that a memorandum of understanding with Iran could be signed in the next couple of days. But there's a lot of uncertainty about what might be included in a potential deal. According to Iranian state media, the 14-page draft includes U.S. commitments to lift sanctions on Iran.
0: And that's Fox's Max Gordon. Iranian leaders say any details on the deal have yet to be finalized.
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14: Day. 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
1: 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Now with the Miami Valley's most accurate and dependable forecast, your Storm Center 7 meteorologist Brittley Ritz.
2: 82 degrees this afternoon, 61 tomorrow morning, and 85 on your Saturday. Cooler and drier air setting up. Another cold front coming in Sunday, increasing rain chances on the front part of your day. A rumble of thunder possible, nothing severe. 78 on Sunday, 72 on Monday, drying things out, looking at partly cloudy skies. A few more showers possible Tuesday with a high of 74. I'm Storm Center 7 meteorologist Brittley Ritz on Dayton Severe Weather Station 1290 and 95.7 WHIO.
0: And the latest scan of the live Doppler 7 radar, looking on clear, but it is still hot and humid out there this afternoon. Right now it's 73 degrees in Greenville, 75 in downtown Dayton at 12:07.
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0: America. It's Eric Erickson here. It's an open line Friday, 877-973-7425. I got to dive right into this because maybe there's a deal, maybe there's not a deal. Of course, I would write my piece this morning. The president is beclouded. And the White House said, no, we really have a deal. But I remember a couple of weeks ago, the same thing happened. A couple of weeks ago, let's not forget. A couple of weeks ago, the Iranian news sources came out with the terms of the deal, and the deal was so bad, people lost their minds. And then the White House started calling conservative influencers and say, hey, tell people it's not true. It's not true. We have a deal. And the deal is in our favor. And a lot of people trotted out and said, hey, the White House called and said that this isn't the deal. Now, I honestly don't know anyone who actually believed that what the Iranians announced today was somehow a believable deal. Essentially, what the Iranians announced today was that they would get everything. We would give them billions of dollars, free up lots of resources. They could keep their nuclear materials. They would control the Strait of Hormuz, et cetera, et cetera, et cetera, et cetera. I mean, some people who really hate the president, I think, came out and said, he sold us out. I looked at this and I thought, there's no way this is true. This is simply not going to be the case. But then the White House has now come out, and a senior White House official started calling conservatives to say, hey, this isn't it. We actually have a really good deal. And what the White House claims is that the Iranians will give up all of their nuclear materials and reopen the Strait of Hormuz. They will agree to never get nuclear weapons. By the way, Iran has signed the Nuclear Non-Proliferation Agreement and yet still pursued nuclear weapons. And essentially everything the United States says they wanted, the United States is going to get, and Iran is going to get nothing. This is the outline from Iran. Iran's Mirage News Agency published what is purportedly to be the text. It will keep the Strait of Hormuz under Iranian control. Iran will get $300 billion in reconstruction money in addition to an immediate cash transfer of $24 billion, a suspension of sanctions, and the withdrawal of U.S. forces from the Middle East. Also, there's a commitment not to bother Iran again about its missiles and proxies and restraining Israel in Lebanon. The United States will get this. And in exchange, Iran will publicly agree to respect the Nuclear Non-Proliferation Agreement. That's the Iranian spin. And the White House came out forcefully and said, that's not it. Now, and again, I don't know a single person who looked at that and thought, this has got to be real, particularly because of the blowback from a couple of weeks ago when the same thing happened. Here's what the White House says the Iran deal is. It's a performance-based deal that nuclear material will be destroyed and removed. Nuclear program will be dismantled. None of their money will be released until they perform all of those things. The Strait of Hormuz will be open without tolling or control by Iran, and there will be no Iranian funding of terrorist groups. The president, for his part, has now retweeted the foreign minister of Iran. This is the foreign minister of Iran's tweet. The Islamabad Memorandum of Understanding has never been closer. Pending its finalization, the media should refrain from entering speculation on its content. In line with our responsible and transparent approach, all details will be shared with the public in due course. We now know from leaks inside the Pentagon that military personnel are being mobilized to escort key components of the motorcade and the like for the vice president to Europe so that the vice president can be there for signing the deal. The vice president himself has come out and pushed back against people who thought the Iran deal might be so. The vice president said, quote, I'm seeing a lot of fake information about a potential deal to reopen the strait and end Iran's nuclear weapons program. First, the Iranians are not receiving any cash and no funds are being released for simply signing a deal or attending a meeting. The deal is structured to ensure the United States and its allies' concerns are prioritized, and that if the Islamic Republic of Iran meets its obligations, then economic benefits will flow to them and to the entire region. This deal has the potential to remake the region and lead to lasting peace. I've noticed a couple of bizarre things in the reporting over the last few hours. First, people who rightly said Donald Trump was a historic president a month ago, now criticizing a deal based on unconfirmed media reports. Second, people who say you can't trust a word said by the IRGC, who apparently believe anonymously sourced social media posts. The president is going to get us a good outcome. one way or the other. Now, I will tell you this, the anonymous sources are not anonymous sources. It's the Iranian media network that is announcing to the Iranian people what the deal is. Now, they can certainly lie to the Iranian people. I mean, who's going to stop them from lying to the Iranian people? But I will believe this when I see this. I'll believe it when I see what's happening. Because I don't trust the Iranians. I was not one of the people they wished to call. They're actually very mad at me for my piece this morning, saying the president was beclowning himself 39 times in 65 days, saying we're on the verge of a peace deal. By the way, yesterday he stopped the bombing of Iran, said we were on the verge of a peace deal. And then overnight the Ayatollah said, no, we're not. And they opened fire on ships in the Persian Gulf. It's very beclowning. If they get a deal, God bless him. I want to see it, and I'm not sure I believe it. So needless to say, I was not one of those people that got called by the White House this morning and explained the terms of the deal from their perspective. Wouldn't expect it. I'm not exactly on their good list. I'm on the naughty list. But I did speak to someone in the administration who was familiar with the negotiations, who on his own reached out and suggested we trust the process. I'm as I said to him, I'm willing to trust the process. I just don't trust the Iranians. And they don't either, and they shouldn't either, and they're aware of it. But I said to this person who believed that the Iranians are rational actors, I said, you believe in transubstantiation. If you're not Catholic, transubstantiation means that it is a firm part of Catholic belief that when you take communion, the wafer turns into the actual physical body of Christ, and the wine turns into the actual blood of Christ. Catholics believe that when you take communion, the crackers becomes the body of Christ, physically becomes. You are eating the body of Christ and drinking Christ's blood. That something miraculous happens. Not magical, but miraculous. And Catholics believe that. Now, that is the minority view through Christendom. Most Christians do not believe that. Catholics do. Most Christians do not. Of the 2 to 3 billion Christians on planet Earth, about 1 billion do and 2 billion don't. And my point to this person on this phone call was that you fundamentally believe this, and even most Christians reject your view. So for you to say that Iran is somehow some sort of rational actor in this whole situation, and that we can trust the Iranians, and that the Iranians don't want to bring about the apocalypse, that that's just religious nonsense. You believe that when you take communion, it physically becomes the body and blood of Christ. And you believe that even though even the majority of Christians look at you and say, this is not so. And the Iranians are 12er Muslims, 12er Shia Muslims. They physically believe, they by faith believe. The 12th Imam was wrapped in a fold of space and will come back. Once they've destroyed Israel, got rid of the Jews, the Imam will come back. It is their overarching fundamental belief. So you cannot tell me that the Iranian government will actually give up their nuclear weapons and give up their major weapons programs when it is a by faith belief of the regime that they must wipe out Israel. Now, I'm afraid there are some in the administration, not the one I was talking to, who are dismissive of all of that and also think, well, Israel's on its own here. We don't have to help them. But you got to remember that we are the great Satan in the Iranian rhetoric. They are the little Satan. The president, after the Iranian news agency leaked the framework of their text, the president took to social media and said this: the terms that Iran leaked out to the fake news have nothing to do with the terms that were agreed to in writing. What they said, including their weak and pathetic statement on having to deal, bears no relation to the truth. Very dishonorable people to deal with. With them, there is no such thing as dealing in good faith. Amazing. Also, their total rebuffed drone attack last night against Indian ships leaving the Hormuz Strait is totally unacceptable. They better get their act together and fast, President Donald J. Trump. So this is a man who, in his own words and writing, said, very dishonorable people to deal with. There's no such thing as dealing in good faith. And yet we somehow believe we can get a good faith nuclear argument or nuclear agreement with them to actually give up the weapons that they've been pursuing despite signing the nuclear non-proliferation agreement. This is a clown show. You may be offended with me saying that, but this is a clown show. The president should have just kept bombing yesterday. The president says the regime is untrustworthy and disloyal and dishonorable and can't be trusted, and then tweets the statement from the Iranian foreign minister that a deal is close. It's just a completely stark difference between what the Iranians say and what the administration says. And I am left with this. One of these two is lying. And I don't believe it's the Americans. I believe it's the Iranians. I don't believe the president's team is calling conservative influencers out there, telling them what the deal is and lying to them. I don't think they are. What I do think is the Iranians are lying to the administration and to the world and what the deal is. And because the Iranian regime lies to us and lies to the world, and the president says that they're dishonorable people, I don't know how we can believe them in this deal. I will believe it when I see it. I'll put it to you that way. If the president is able to structure the deal as the president and his team are telling conservatives today that it is, it's remarkable and it's a great deal. And it's far better than anything that the Democrats would have come up with. It is. And he'll deserve credit. He'll deserve a lot of credit. The question, however, is the terms of enforcement. Remember, the Iranians have already laughed about how easy it is to hide from the inspectors their nuclear program. So will we be able to? And I don't even think you can trust but verify. I don't think that you can. The Iranian regime is fundamentally premised on bringing about Armageddon. How do you structure a deal with those people that they will keep? I don't know that you can. Yet this administration seems to think that it can pull off what no others can. They are selling us now on the framework of a deal, and frankly, it sounds too good to be true. The nuclear material will be destroyed and removed. The nuclear program will be dismantled. None of their money released until they perform. The Strait of Hormuz will be open and no Iranian funding of terror groups. None of their money will be released until they perform. What money? The money frozen in accounts? Really? We're going to refund the Iranians so they can rearm? The nuclear material will be destroyed and dismantled, or the nuclear program will be dismantled? Ladies and gentlemen, again, I have to just point it out to you that the Iranians signed the nuclear non-proliferation agreement, and they have always maintained that they were honored, that they adhered to it. They have always claimed they adhered to the nuclear non-proliferation agreement. Meanwhile, we know they've been developing nuclear weapons. If they're going to sign a public global treaty, promise to adhere to it and break their word, how can we trust them now? Will we be able to inspect? Will we go in and extract the material? Will they give us the materials that we know where the material is located? Let's see if they start there. Let's see what this deal is. Let's see if it goes through the weekend. But as of now, I'll believe it when I see it. The president of the United States has now 39 times in 65 days said we're on the cusp of a deal. Let's see if we actually are.
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3: Now from the WHIO News Center, here are the three big things you need to know. A deadly hit-and-run crash happening in Riverside this morning. A busy road in Mercer County remains closed due to down power lines. And a man is found stabbed to death at a Dayton apartment complex. Full details on these stories and more. Our next scheduled newscast is at 12:30. I'm Sierra Lawson, WHIO Continuing News.
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7: For this week in history, I'm Ron Otto. June 8, 1504, Michelangelo's Statue of David is installed in the Cathedral of Florence. June 9, 2008, Ken Griffey Jr. hits his 600th career home run.
8: He's back with a 3-1. Griffey swings. There it goes. Long fly ball, right field. It is a number 600 for Ken Griffey Jr. A no-doubter about halfway up in the lower deck and right. Ken Griffey Jr. circling the bases as they stand here at Dolphin Stadium.
7: June 10th, 1772, Rhode Islanders and the American colonies boarded and sank the British revenue cutter Gaspee in Narragansett Bay. June 11th, 1982, the film E.T. is released. For this week in history, I'm Ron Otto.
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3: Cooler temperatures moving into the Miami Valley. I'm Storm Center 7 meteorologist Brittley Ritz.
13: And I'm Sierra Lawson in the WHIO News Center. It's 76 degrees in Dayton at 1226 on 1290 and 95.7 WHIO.

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1: Hello, my friends. 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Then we'll open it up to people on radio show. We're going to set some tickets aside for radio stations. It will be October 10th. That is a Saturday, October 10th, right before my 26th wedding anniversary. It'll be at the Gath South Convention Center in Duluth, Georgia, in Gwinnett County. I was at that venue yesterday doing a site. It was a very impressive site. Great hotel. There's got a Westin there. That's an incredible hotel. They had great food in the restaurant. The rooms were fantastic. 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So everybody gets the opportunity to get tickets for October 10th. 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
2: 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It's our top local story, a death investigation underway in Harrison Township.
3: Rain chances still in the forecast for the weekend. I'm Storm Center 7 meteorologist Brittley Ritz. We'll talk about when the rain arrives, how much of it you can expect, and when it will come to an end.
4: Take a look at 76, 75, and 35 this afternoon. All roads are clear and traffic moving smoothly across the Miami Valley. I'm Chris Hartley, WHIO Triple Team Traffic.
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2: And it's our top local story. We're following details on a deadly stabbing in Harrison Township this morning.
6: Just before 6, Montgomery County Sheriff's deputies found a man dead in a yard along Embassy Place. Deputies blocked off a part of this neighborhood for 3 hours. Investigators used drones to comb the area and sprayed marks in the road.
2: And that's News Center 7's Amber Jenkins. No word yet on this man's name. No one has been arrested. And a bicyclist is dead after being hit and killed by a car in Riverside this morning. This happening at Brant Pike and Pleasant Valley Avenue around 1:20. Cops say the driver left the scene, but they later found that car and towed it away. We are now waiting to learn the victim's name and if cops know who the driver is. To Midland, Texas, where at least one person is dead and 11 are hurt following a standoff between gunmen and police. This starting as an active shooter incident at a building on West Wall Street a bit after 8 this morning. Cops have yet to release any more details surrounding the shooting. And back in the Miami Valley, some Piqua residents say city leaders did not listen to their concerns when approving a new data center.
7: The dozens gathered last night to fight back against the city's decision of approving the data center. Due to a non-disclosure agreement signed by the city, it's not known what company is building that facility. And say Piqua has hired a lawyer as the group is now planning to file a lawsuit. It hopes to get an injunction to stop the plan before any construction starts.
2: And that's News Center 7's Nick Foley reporting.
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8: Fans will see jumbotrons this year. It will give you a better view of the planes and a look inside the cockpits. Also, a new ticket process will make it easier for you to get in and out of the show. And this year, flying will start an hour earlier, just after 10 a.m. both days.
2: 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Now with the Miami Valley's most accurate and dependable forecast, here Storm Center 7 meteorologist Brittley Ritz.
3: High temperatures going into today, 82 degrees. That's where we should be. It's not going to be as muggy. You'll still notice it, though. It'll still be sticky until we get that wind to truly move out of the north and west. You'll definitely notice it going into tomorrow morning. Clear skies, temperatures in the upper 50s, low 60s. Then we'll hit a high of 85 on your Saturday. Not as muggy, still looking at a lot of sunshine, but we'll bring in a few more clouds later into the day. I'm Storm Center 7 meteorologist Brittley Ritz on Dayton Severe Weather Station 1290 and 95.7 WHIO.
2: And the latest scan of the live Doppler 7 radar is all clear. It's now 73 degrees in Sydney, 76 in downtown Dayton. Our next scheduled news in less than 15 minutes and immediately when it breaks. 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
10: I'm Parker Testa with the University of Dayton Sports Update. The Dayton Flyers men's basketball non-conference schedule is beginning to take form. The first time Dayton will see the floor is October 17th, as the Notre Dame Fighting Irish will visit the UD Arena in an exhibition contest. John Rothstein of CBS is reporting Dayton's season opener will be November 2nd at home against NJIT. The Flyers are also set to host South Florida December 12th. It will be the first time the two teams have played each other since the San Juan shootout in the 1997-98 season. Dayton will also play road games at Florida State and at Liberty. The 2026-27 campaign will be Anthony Grant's 10th as Dayton's head coach. He returns two starters from last season's 25-12 team that went to the NIT quarterfinals, forward Amel Latong.
11: Latong for three. Good!
10: And forward Jayon Simon.
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1: 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It'll be October 10th. Now, I got to read you two tweets. There's a Japanese man who has arrived in the United States to watch the World Cup. And I saw this yesterday, and y'all, it was one of the funniest things I think I have seen online. And he just now recounted his experience of going to a Mexican restaurant last night. And before I get into any other topic, you could all use some bit of humor today, I believe. And I got to read to you guys, this guy's, I read this to my wife and kids last night and they were dying laughing. This guy who has come to the United States now to watch his beloved Japanese team in the World Cup, been in the United States for a week. USA, your weather report is performed as theater and I have become a devoted patron. In Japan, the forecast is read calmly. Rain tomorrow. Carry an umbrella. Farewell. 60 seconds. A bow. The nation equipped. Here, a man named Chip stands before a living map, sleeves rolled to the elbow, and delivers the coming of a thunderstorm like the news from a battlefield where he personally fought. Folks, I want you to see this system moving in from the west. Folks, he addresses the entire region as kin. He sweeps his arm and the clouds obey his gesture on the living screen. He warns of hail with grave eyes, then promises a beautiful weekend with the smile of a man delivering a peace treaty, both within 90 seconds, both with total sincerity. And what true severe weather, and when true severe weather comes, America? Chip removes his jacket. The jacket comes off. And the entire state understands instantly this is now serious. There is a doctrine of sleeves in American meteorology, unwritten, universally read. My neighbor glanced at the television, saw the bare forearms, and said, jackets off, better bring the grill cover in. A nation reading a man's sleeves for survival instructions. We have early warning systems in Japan that cost billions, and I am no longer certain they outperform Chip's wardrobe. Last week in hail, Chip stayed on air for hours, no jacket. Sleeves climbing toward the elbows like a rising river gauge. He tracked every cell. He told specific streets when to shelter. My street, he said its name. A man on television guarded my street by name until the storm passed. Samurai have served lords for less devotion than Chip showed a cold front. I watch nightly now. I have opinions about the rival station's radar. The radar is inferior. I trust Chip's seven-day outlook because he tells you when he is unsure. And a forecaster who admits doubt is a forecaster whose certainty means something. That sentence is free, America. Give it to your generals. A man does not ask the storm to explain itself. He watches the sleeves as his ancestors watched the sky. Tonight, Chip is in a full jacket laughing with the sports desk. Stand down, everyone. The realm is at peace. Is that not the greatest thing you have heard this week? That is a Japanese man here in the United States. He is giving us his commentary on what it's like to watch a weather forecast. But wait, there's one more before I move on. He just posted this. He went to his first Mexican restaurant last night. A Mexican restaurant in the USA. We have not yet ordered anything, and the food was already arriving. chips, salsa, unrequested, free. I stopped the waiter. We have not earned these. They just come to the table, man, he replied. They come to the table. In my land, hospitality is a debt. Every gift creates an obligation weighed carefully, returned in the proper season with interest of feeling. Here, the gift arrives before you have even proven you can pay for dinner. This is not an appetizer. This is a declaration. We trust you. Eat. I ate with the gravity the moment deserved. And then, I must report this calmly, the basket emptied and a new one appeared. Did we refill? The waiter said, it's bottomless. Bottomless refills. They have wells of salsa. The supply lines of this nation are beyond anything my ancestors imagined. My friend warned me, do not fill up on chips, dude. Too late. I had accepted three baskets. Honor demanded each one be finished. An unfinished gift is an insult. By the time my actual food arrived, I was a ruined man. I was not hungry. I was not comfortable. I had been defeated by a courtesy. Generosity that arrives before the request cannot be repaid. It can only be survived. I know the rule now. I have made my peace with the basket. One basket, two at most. Who am I deceiving? There is no number of baskets I would refuse. The trust of a nation is in that salsa, and I intend to honor all of it. That is just fantastic. Absolutely fantastic. The supply line of this nation beyond anything my ancestors imagined. I'm defeated by courtesy. Oh, wow. Okay, I got to tell you about Perfectly Snug. Their mattress topper is fantastic. 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I walked into the room, and I could already see that the fitted sheet was already inflated, which meant the fans were rolling, cooling my bed down before I got in. 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Fisher, I have no idea what page three means. You're becoming the expert at obscure references in the middle of the show. Okay, now I must move on because I must tell you all about the Elon Musk stock launch. Has it actually launched? Let me open my Robinhood app and see. The Robinhood app, it looks like, let's see, has it started yet? It appears that Perfectly Snug, it came out and it skyrocketed. It is now at $166.49, 41 cents, 33 cents, 23 cents, 82 cents. I did just buy one share of stock, so I can say I was in on it. I don't actually want to invest a lot into SpaceX because Elon Musk may become a trillionaire. But I have a hard time seeing the profitability of a rocket company. I don't see it as a long-term investment. I don't like gambling with stock. I just want to invest for like 30 years from now. But what is happening today with the SpaceX stock is something that is obviously predictable. Progressive Americans are today railing about the potential of Elon Musk to become a trillionaire. Many of these people are multimillionaires, some of them getting paid by multibillionaires who are upset that one man might become a trillionaire. So much of progressivism is about jealousy. So much has become jealousy. The left doesn't like the things that have made this country great. In the United States of America, you can come here, start a bodega in New York. You and your whole family can work in this little store. You can sweat it out on a daily basis. You can become successful and open a second one. And then a third one. A chain of events that leads to a chain of grocery stores. That leads to financial success for you and your family. And then what happens is you get vilified by the Democratic Party unless you become one of their donors. The Democrats are fine with billionaires. George Soros and Alex Soros, that Swiss billionaire guy whose name I can't remember, the Hollywood elite, the celebrity elite, the billionaires, they love their own billionaires who fund their causes. But they really hate Elon Musk today because Elon Musk used to be with them, they thought, and now he's clearly not, and they really hate him. And they want to vilify him. Graham Plattner, the Nazi in Maine, tweeted that we should get to work to make sure Elon Musk is the last trillionaire. Sounds like a threat. They don't like success. Right now, a growing number of progressive outlets are producing publications in writing about how they lament this nation and have no desire to celebrate our 250th birthday because of what we have become. What have we become? A nation with them not in charge of it. And so they hate the nation. They hate the nation. They do not like the success of Americans unless that success is dependent upon them. They do not like the fact that someone unbeholden to the government and without the government controlling the strings can become very successful. They're perfectly fine with the people getting rich off the government. They're perfectly fine with the unions having cash poured in by public servants against their will. They're perfectly fine with the billionaires who fund the Democratic cause. But if you do not need the Democratic Party, you are the villain. And the nation right now does not need the Democratic Party. So the nation is the villain. The nation is vilified by the left. We are systemically racist. We are systematically ignoring non-white people. We are inherently bad. We are the aggressor on the world stage. We are the authoritarians, the Nazis, you name it. While the Democrats themselves, of course, have elevated an actual Nazi in Maine to run while they've been calling Donald Trump the second coming of Hitler. It is a party that loves transactional power, not patriotism. In fact, right now there's an effort on the left to define patriotism as right-coded. That if you were patriotic, if you fly the American flag outside your house, you're right-coded. Why can't you just be American? We should root for Elon Musk's success. You know, he's lowered our costs for doing business in space. SpaceX has been able to launch satellites into orbit for less than NASA has done, saving NASA money and innovating in ways that NASA now relies on. It's actually saved us money. SpaceX has saved us money. And they want to vilify Elon Musk for it. They want to vilify Elon Musk for what? For being successful. For being successful. But it's not just Elon Musk. It's anyone. Elon Musk is an African immigrant to the United States, by the way. I thought he's just the wrong color African for them to celebrate. But if he were black and he were as wealthy and he dared to not support the left, they would call him an Uncle Tom. They would. They call Clarence Thomas that. You do not truly love the nation when you can only love the nation if you control it. So much of progressive politics is covetousness and envy. Saw Ben Shapiro tweet out that now more than ever we need the 10th commandment. Thou shalt not covet. Covetousness, that is the definition these days of the Democratic Party. If you get successful in this country without them, they want to tear you down. The joy of being an American is to watch other people have success and be happy for them. If you can't be happy for other people being successful, you're actually not a good person. And now the Democratic Party is flooded with these not good people who want to see the ruination of a man whose politics they do not share because they hate that he has become successful. You should find joy in other people's success and find joy in a nation that allows people to become that successful. You should not look and say, that's too much. You should look and say, congrats on your success, because that is the man who will build the nonprofits that in the future fund the great success of other Americans without being dependent on government. It's his money. Why should they care? They care greatly because they believe he's stolen it from other people, because they have embraced an economics that has failed historically and should remain on the ash heap of history. And it is in just embedded within it is a covetousness and a hatred of anyone who is successful. They look at him and they see what they will not become and they hate it. The politics of jealousy dominates the Democratic Party these days.
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2: 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The National Weather Service working to determine storm damage in Salina. The Bethel Police Chief is arrested on dozens of child sex charges, and a death investigation now underway in Harrison Township. Full details on these stories and more. Our next scheduled newscast is at 1 o'clock. I'm Sierra Lawson, WHIO Continuing News.
14: I'm Ron Otto with My Sports Rundown. So the Browns trade Myles Garrett. They should have done it when Myles demanded a trade last offseason. I think most Browns fans, including me, thought Cleveland should have landed at least two or maybe three first-round draft picks for him, similar to what the Browns gave up to get Deshaun Watson. But it turns out there's only one team dumb enough to give up its future for one player like that, and it's the Browns. They essentially get two first-rounders, one in the draft next year, and two-time Pro Bowler and Dayton native Jared Verse, along with a couple more picks. Now, a few things to remember here. The Browns aren't going to win this year, and there's no certainty they would have ever won with Myles Garrett. He recorded five sacks at New England.

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4: Cooler temperatures moving into the Miami Valley. I'm Storm Center 7 meteorologist Brittley Ritz.
5: And I'm Sierra Lawson in the WHIO News Center. It's 77 degrees in Dayton at 1255 on 1290 and 95.7 WHIO.
6: 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I'll send you a link to Van Allen Golf and to the Golfers Journal. Have you heard what's happening in Lawrence, Kansas? Lawrence, Kansas is home to Kansas State. And the Algerian national team arrived in their town to begin warm-up and practice and to play rounds. And the residents of Lawrence, Kansas have essentially adopted the Algerian national team. So much so, they have been buying scarves and attending training sessions to cheer on the Algerian team. The Algerians have even helped them learn the national anthem. So you have the local band in Lawrence, Kansas is showing up at games and has learned the Algerian national anthem. And the town is singing it and cheering on the Algerians. And the Algerians' minds are blown. This is from someone from Algeria. It was written in Arabic, translated into English. We're on the verge of witnessing the strangest story of the 2026 World Cup. The residents of Lawrence, Kansas have all rallied to cheer for our national team that arrived in their town. The matter didn't stop at buying scarves and attending train sessions. It went so far as memorizing the Algerian national anthem. This is not the America we know. No, this is the America we know. It's the one you just didn't know about. Fine people across this country bringing out the best. By the way, it is going to be a wild weekend in sports. We've got the Stanley Cup. Is it the final game on Sunday night between the Knights and the Hurricanes? We've got the UFC fight on Sunday. We've got the World Cup this weekend. There is a ton of sporting activity happening Friday night, Saturday night, Sunday night. It's going to be a fun time on my front porch on Sunday for sure between the Golden Knights. Go Knights, go. And the UFC fight at the White House, which no judge is going to stop. It's going forward. They don't care about the judge. By the way, flights out of Reagan National were suspended for a flyover practice at the White House. Multiple members of Congress on the plane, and the Delta pilot told them that they couldn't take off because of the flyover at the White House. They would be delayed by an hour, and if they didn't like it, call their member of Congress, a dozen of whom were on the plane. Folks, let me tell you about Incogni. 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
3: I am so excited about teenagers and 20-somethings getting the message about the opportunities available if you go to a state-supported technical college, because one technical college after another, reporting record enrollments, because we have extreme shortages of workers in so many skilled fields. I've talked about it in the past about electricians, auto mechanics, aircraft mechanics, plumbers, you name a skilled trade, the pay is good. The work conditions sometimes are rough, working outdoors, whatever. But the reality is the need is great in a time that people in those jobs are aging out and not enough younger people are going in getting those fat paychecks.
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4: Live from the WHIO News Center, this is Miami Valley's News at 1. It's our top local story, new details on a death investigation in Dayton.
5: Much quieter out there this afternoon across the Miami Valley. What does that mean for the upcoming weekend? I'm meteorologist Nick Dunn. Let's break down the latest of my full forecast coming up.
6: Traffic moving very well across the Miami Valley this afternoon. No traffic accidents to report at this time. I'm Chris Hartley, WHIO Triple Team Traffic.
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4: And it's our top local story. A man is found stabbed to death at an apartment complex in Harrison Township this morning. This happening just before 6, with deputies blocking off the neighborhood for hours and spraying marks on the road. We're hearing more from Sheriff Rob Streck.
8: So we're now conducting an investigation involving, the area. We were able to collect some evidence, and we're going that route. But once again, it's pretty early into the investigation, still trying to figure out exactly what happened.
4: The man has not yet been identified. We are now working to learn if cops know who stabbed him. WHIO News Time is 101. It's 77 degrees now in downtown Dayton. And Bethel Police Chief Chad Essert now in jail facing dozens of child sex charges. The 44-year-old man now indicted on 56 counts of sexual battery and 14 counts of unlawful sexual conduct with a minor. He was placed on leave during an investigation back in May, but was in the clear a week later after no evidence was found. Essert is accused of doing this between 2005 and 2010 when he served as the Young Marines instructor and as a teacher in Sharonville. And we are working to learn if a tornado touched down in Salina yesterday. Storm Center 7 meteorologist Nick Dunn has more.
5: That process might take a few hours before we get those initial results in. Here at the National Weather Service, we'll have to be surveying through today. First, they're going to have to sift through all the damage and see if there's anything consistent with a tornado. Are we seeing anything twisting, or is anything all in one direction?
4: Right now, there are still multiple down power lines, utility lines damaged, and at least one damaged transformer. And thousands of people across the Miami Valley are still without power following those storms last night. AES Ohio says this includes over 2,000 of its customers. We are seeing almost 700 in Dark County, over 500 in Preble, 300 in both Montgomery and Clinton, and 200 in Miami County. Teams are out right now working to get power back on.
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4: And a bicyclist is dead after being hit by a car in Riverside. This happening at Brant Pike and Pleasant Valley Avenue around 1:20 this morning. Cops say the driver left the scene, but they later found that car and towed it away. We are now waiting to learn the victim's name and if cops know who the driver is. WHIO News Time is 1:03. 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
11: I'm Parker Testa with the University of Dayton Sports Update. The Dayton Flyers men's basketball non-conference schedule is beginning to take form. The first time Dayton will see the floor is October 17th, as the Notre Dame Fighting Irish will visit the UD Arena in an exhibition contest. John Rothstein of CBS is reporting Dayton's season opener will be November 2nd at home against NJIT. The Flyers are also set to host South Florida December 12th. It will be the first time the two teams have played each other since the San Juan shootout in the 1997-98 season. Dayton will also play road games at Florida State and at Liberty. The 2026-27 campaign will be Anthony Grant's 10th as Dayton's head coach. He returns two starters from last season's 25-12 team that went to the NIT quarterfinals, forward Amel Latong.
12: Latong for three. Good!
11: And forward Jayon Simon.
12: Simon, hard to the rim with a flush.
11: I'm Parker Testa on the home of the Flyers, WHIO.
2: Nobody likes to be told what to think. 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
4: 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Now with the Miami Valley's most accurate and dependable forecast, here's Storm Center 7 meteorologist Nick Dunn.
13: For the rest of your Friday afternoon, we're mostly sunny with a high of 82 degrees with lower humidity out there as well. Into Saturday, some afternoon clouds, but we're dry and a high of 85. Into Sunday, a high of 77 with scattered thunderstorms possible. Into Monday, we're drier and even cooler with a high of 72 degrees. We'll rebound into the middle 70s for Tuesday under a partly cloudy sky. I'm Storm Center 7 meteorologist Nick Dunn for Dayton's Severe Weather Station, 1290 and 95.7 WHIO.
4: And the latest scan of the live Doppler 7 radar, looking all clear across the Miami Valley this afternoon. It's now 76 degrees in Eaton, 77 in downtown Dayton. Our next scheduled news in less than 15 minutes and immediately when it breaks. 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

0: Ladies and gentlemen, boys and girls, it is Eric Erickson here across the country. 877-973-7425 is the phone number should you wish to be on the program. If you live in the state of Georgia, anywhere in Georgia, Vidalia, Rome, Valdosta, Albany, Brunswick, Savannah, you name it, anywhere in Georgia, Clarksville, find folks up in Habersham County.
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3: He opposed the Catholics out there in the Catholic Church having a school, among other things. Just not a fan of the guy. I love the Drummond family out there. Just not a fan of his. And I know he's spending a ton of money on ads and mail, and the other guys are as well. And you've got to be exhausted. I am exhausted by campaign season. For those in Oklahoma and those in Georgia, it'll be over. Those of you in South Carolina, you got a couple more weeks until your runoff is over. By the way, you want to vote for Allen. He's a great guy for governor in South Carolina. Vote for Allen. He is way better than the president's endorsed choice, Yvette, out there. Now, I got to move on to the Democrats because I find this so funny. I'm trying not to say flummoxed because I'm not really flummoxed. I find it very funny. I've just been saying flummoxed a lot lately. I want to begin, and you'll have to forgive me. Forgive me, please, in advance. I must play for you Hillary Clinton.
4: Took us to hear Dr. King speak at Orchestra Hall in New York, in Chicago. And we went on a Sunday night. You know, we got one of those rickety church vans. You know, had to get permission from our parents. And we went down, and he delivered a speech that has been called Staying Awake Through the Revolution. And it had such a huge impact on me because he was basically arguing, there is a revolution going on right now. It's a revolution for our rights. It's a revolution for a fairer economy. It's a revolution for justice. Stay awake. Don't get lulled into a false sense of security or think it doesn't apply to you or that, you know, somebody else can do the work. I remember I stood in a long line after the, really with the sermon, but after the speech was over, in order just to shake his hand and to meet him. And, you know, that just was such an impactful experience for me. We are in another revolution, but it's a counter-revolution to the revolution that Dr. King was describing. It is a revolution to turn the clock back. It is a revolution to take away the rights that we have worked so hard to achieve. It's a revolution that enables those who are in power right now to fire well-qualified black and women admirals and generals and military officers who have earned the right to be promoted, and they are not, because this particular counter-revolutionary crew in Washington right now doesn't want us to be a rainbow nation.
3: Doesn't want us to be a rainbow nation. Right. You got that? Rolling the clock back, a counter-revolution. What's actually happening is the United States Supreme Court decided that we as a nation have to stop judging people by the color of their skin. At a time that progressives in this country have decided that skin color is all that matters, skin color is defining. This is very important that you understand this. Very, very important you understand this. In critical theory, what the left has embraced is the concept of intersectionality. And you as a person, individually, you mean nothing. You are part of a class. And you can act outside your class, but you never leave that class. I have played for you a couple times in the past the Hispanic police officer who pulled over the teacher in Los Angeles. And the teacher says, you're a murderer, you're a murderer, you're trying to be white, you'll never be white. That is intersectionality. That is progressive intersectionality. That if you're black, you must be black. You must not view yourself as anything other than black. You must not view yourself as an American first. You must view yourself as black first. And you must behave in certain ways. And they've set the bar real low for how black people should act in the United States, such that now a young black man has stabbed to death a white kid. And you got a lot of people on the left saying, well, that white kid deserved it. The Democrats have manufactured this mentality, and they're fostering and festering an uprising in this country among not very bright people who wish to overthrow the way the things that make this country work. This is Pete Buttigieg, who is engaged in the same thing.
5: We have to deal with a Supreme Court that is now a rogue Supreme Court. To see them eviscerate the Voting Rights Act is to see them reverse some of the most important progress this country ever made. Wiping out black political representation, but also wiping out part of what actually is great within the complex American story. The fact that this country was able to face down its demons.
6: Yeah, yeah.
5: Which is what the Voting Rights Act responded to.
3: You got that? Voting Rights Act responded to these things, and the Supreme Court has gotten rid of it, except the Supreme Court hasn't gotten rid of it. The Supreme Court has not gotten rid of the Voting Rights Act. What the Supreme Court did is said, you got to stop judging people by the color of their skin. And this, again, a little more Buttigieg from this event.
6: Now there are some really progressive ideas about handling that rogue Supreme Court. Mm-hmm. What do you think about some of those?
5: I think it's time to think big.
6: Including increasing the number of justices?
5: Nowhere in the Constitution does it say that there have to be 9 Supreme Court justices.
3: You got that? Because they're not transactionally getting what they claim that they are owed, the Supreme Court is now illegitimate. The fierce urgency of not right now. The Supreme Court needs to be reformed because it's a rogue Supreme Court. But not yet. Let the Democrats take charge of everything. That's where this is. It's all about their power. And again, this goes back to the Elon Musk stuff, who is now technically a trillionaire based on the stock market and the price of SpaceX, the world's first trillionaire. Although there were trillionaires in the past, if you adjust for inflation, nonetheless, they hate him and wish to tear him down because he is not on their side. If he was on their side and spending lavishly on them, they would keep their mouths shut about it. Because they would say that the money he is flowing, is to righteous causes, to make amends for his wealth. Hillary Clinton stirring the crowd up that there's a counter-revolution rolling back the rights of people. No one is losing their rights. You know what's happening in this country is that we are actually becoming a more equal country. Neither a black person or a white person will be judged on the content of their skin, on the color of their skin, but on the content of their character. It's what Martin Luther King Jr. wanted. It's a shame today to see one of Martin Luther King Jr.'s children screaming racism about the verdict against Carmelo Anthony in Texas because of the color of the jurors. There weren't any black people in the jury. Never mind there were non-white people in the jury. There weren't black people in the jury. Therefore, it's discrediting. Never mind that Carmelo Anthony, no one disputes, stabbed a boy to death. The Democrats are stirring up racial grievances and class warfare and the like. They need Americans at each other's throats to win. I've made this point before, and I must make this point again. None of these people, Hillary Clinton, Pete Buttigieg, not a single one of them can justify their position, prominence, and power without keeping people aggrieved and claiming they will be the Messiah to see them through the promised land. That's what they're doing here. Is they want to make you think, this is like basic like telemarketing. You have a problem you didn't even know you had. And if you will just buy their product, they will solve the problem. You need their squeegee brush. You need what was the guy back in the day? Billy, what's his name? Who or the ShamWow guy. They're like the ShamWow guy. All the late night TV ads. Billy Mays, yes. OxyClean, yes. You need their product. You need their product. Their product will solve your problem. You have a problem you didn't even know you had. And if you just vote Democrat, it is the fierce urgency of not right now. We have this problem with the Supreme Court. The Supreme Court is rogue. We need to fix the Supreme Court. They're rolling back our rights. Just not right now. Wait until we're in charge. Put us in charge, and we'll take care of it. That's the Democratic position at this point. We have this massive problem, and it is a very urgent problem, but not so urgent that we should fix it with Donald Trump in the White House. We must wait and put ourselves in the White House and keep you in a frenzy. And here is what they are doing to do that. They're dividing America and seeding hatred for this country in the minds of some, a festering algorithm they use for brain rot. I tell you the truth, some of you are going to hate me for saying this. The black Americans who are saying that Austin Metcalf deserved to die or Carmelo Anthony should not go to prison, if they were white, would be the people who were saying George Floyd got what he deserved and that the officer should not have been found guilty. It is brain rot on the opposite side. It is the same thing. It is a victim and grievance culture that is rotting people's brains in this country. And the Democrats are playing into it, thinking it is their way back to power. It is a dangerous game they're playing, because here's the thing. I don't actually think the vote's there to get rid of the filibuster in the United States Senate, even if the Democrats win. And all they can do is whip people into more and more and more of a frenzy, and those people get increasingly violent. We've already had multiple assassination attempts in the United States in the past couple of years at the hands of progressives. They're only going to get crazier. The Democrats are playing with fire.
7: Those who love him, listen to find out what he's going to say next. Those who disagree with him, also listen to see what he's going to say next. 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
8: Now from the WHIO News Center, here are the three big things you need to know. The Bethel police chief is arrested, facing dozens of charges involving sexual misconduct with minors. A bicyclist is dead after being hit by a car in Riverside this morning. And we're following details on a deadly stabbing in Dayton. Full details on these stories and more. Our next scheduled newscast is at 1:30. I'm Sierra Lawson, WHIO Continuing News.
9: For this week in history, I'm Ron Otto. June 8, 1504, Michelangelo's Statue of David is installed in the Cathedral of Florence. June 9, 2008, Ken Griffey Jr. hits his 600th career home run.
10: He's back with a 3-1. Griffey swings. There it goes. Long fly ball, right field. It is a number 600 for Ken Griffey Jr. A no-doubter about halfway up in the lower deck and right. Ken Griffey Jr. circling the bases as they stand here at Dolphin Stadium.
9: June 10th, 1772, Rhode Islanders and the American colonies boarded and sank the British revenue cutter Gaspee in Narragansett Bay. June 11th, 1982, the film E.T. is released.
11: I'll be right here.
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18: For the rest of your Friday afternoon, we have a mostly sunny sky and a little breezy, but that breeze is helping to keep the air a little drier and less humid with a high temperature of 82 degrees. I'm Storm Center 7 meteorologist Nick Dunn.
8: 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It's 78 degrees in Dayton at 125 on 1290 and 95.7 WHIO.
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2: I wish you guys could see this. It is raining so hard outside my office window right now. I literally can't see anything. Like it looks like it's fog, but the rain is hitting the window. That's just wild. Like I should be able to see the church steeple right next door. Can't even see the church steeple. The rain is so heavy right now. The phone number here, 877-973-7425. I want to take your phone calls. Be patient. There is some breaking news I need to get to, though. Senior Trump administration official is telling multiple media outlets in just the last couple minutes that they expect that a deal will be signed in the next few days. It is not 100% certain, but they are 80 to 85% certain it will be signed. The deal would accomplish core objectives the president has set out. It would reopen the Strait of Hormuz and lift the blockade. It would oversee the dismantling of Iran's nuclear program. The United States would get the enriched material. It would be destroyed on site and taken out of the country. Iran would stop funding violence in the region. An inspection regime would make sure this is a long-term commitment and long-term enforceable. And then when Iran hands over its nuclear materials, we would repatriate to them money frozen in their bank accounts. They believe they are 80 to 85% certain to get this. Now, listen, this morning I called the president a clown for saying that a deal was almost certain. And I am happy to be wrong, apologize, and correct the record if we get this deal. But I just don't believe that we can believe or trust the Iranians. The president himself this morning said you can't trust them. Why would they give up and destroy and hand to us all of their nuclear enrichment materials? After years of trying to build nuclear weapons, why would they do it? God bless the president if he can pull this off. If the president can pull this off, God bless him. I will gladly say I was wrong, and I'm sorry I called him a clown for continuing to insist that we're on the verge of a deal 39 times in 65 days. If he can pull this, if he can't pull this off, it's time to go back to bombing Iran, because they will have made a fool of the whole process.
3: if they walk away from this. Now, I will tell you that there are Middle Eastern news outlets suggesting that the Ayatollah has not signed off on the deal and is not likely to sign off on the deal. We will see. The Qataris have played a distinct role in helping Iran, as have the Pakistanis, and we now know that the Qataris worked behind the scenes to get promises from Iran not to help the United States if Iran chose not to bomb Qatar, and the Pakistanis allowed Iran to park jets inside Pakistan to avoid getting blown up. So we got all this to deal with, too. Now, maybe we need some Eden Pure thunderstorms to clean the air on this. 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They're air purifiers, so they get rid of dust, they get rid of pollen, they get rid of all the stuff floating in the air, and they're filterless. You don't need a filter subscription to use the Eden Pure. 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They kill 99.9% of bacteria and viruses because they generate plasma. 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
8: 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It's our top local story, a deadly stabbing in Harrison Township.
18: Looking at your weekend forecast, we have a dry start ahead, but it's not going to end that way as we're tracking a chance of thunderstorms for Sunday. I'm meteorologist Nick Dunn. Let's break down the latest in my full forecast coming up next.
19: Highways looking pretty good this afternoon as you're traveling out and around the Miami Valley. Route 4, 235, 75, and 70, all looking good. I'm Chris Hartley, WHIO Triple Team Traffic.
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8: And it's our top local story. We're following details on a deadly stabbing in Harrison Township this morning.
21: Just before 6, Montgomery County Sheriff's deputies found a man dead in a yard along Embassy Place. Deputies blocked off a part of this neighborhood for 3 hours. Investigators used drones to comb the area and sprayed marks in the road.
8: And that's News Center 7's Amber Jenkins. No word yet on this man's name. No one has been arrested. And a bicyclist is dead after being hit by a car in Riverside. This happening at Brant Pike and Pleasant Valley Avenue around 1:20. Cops say the driver left the scene, but they later found the car and towed it away. We are now waiting to learn the victim's name and if cops know who the driver is. And Bethel Police Chief Chad Essert now in jail facing dozens of child sex charges. The 44-year-old man now indicted on 56 counts of sexual battery and 14 counts of unlawful sexual conduct with a minor. He was placed on leave during an investigation back in May, but was in the clear a week later after no evidence was found. Essert is accused of doing this between 2005 and 2010 when he served as the Young Marines instructor and as a teacher in Sharonsville. And some Pickwell residents say city leaders did not listen to their concerns when approving a new data center.
22: So dozens gathered last night to fight back against the city's decision of approving the data center. Due to a non-disclosure agreement signed by the city, it's not known what company is building that facility. And say Piqua has hired a lawyer as the group is now planning to file a lawsuit. It hopes to get an injunction to stop the plan before any construction starts.
8: And that's News Center 7's Nick Foley reporting.
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8: A boil advisory now in effect for a part of Clark County. 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People are advised to not drink the water without taking proper precautions. 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Now, the Miami Valley's most accurate and dependable forecast, here Storm Center 7 meteorologist Nick Dunn.
0: for the rest of your Friday afternoon. Mostly sunny and feeling pleasant compared to where we've been the last several days with a high of 82 degrees. Into the day Saturday, a mostly sunny start followed by a few clouds later in the day and a high temperature of 85 degrees. I'm Storm Center 7 meteorologist Nick Dunn for Dayton's Severe Weather Station 1290 and 95.7 WHIO.
8: In the latest scan of the live Doppler 7 radar is all clear. It's now 73 degrees up in Sydney, up to 79 in downtown Dayton. Our next scheduled news in less than 15 minutes and immediately when it breaks. 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
23: Here's a look at what's happening around the Miami Valley this week. The Carnival at Fairfield Commons Mall, that's continuing out in Beaver Creek with food, games, rides, lots of fun. Carnival's going to run through Sunday, June 14th. The Dayton Air Show, that's happening this weekend out at the Dayton International Airport. This year's going to feature the U.S. Navy Blue Angels, Saturday and Sunday, both 9 to 6. The Yellow Springs Street Fair, that's happening this weekend out in Yellow Springs. Lots of shopping, fun, and food. This is going to be on Saturday from 9 to 5. The Lebanon Country Music Festival, that's going on this weekend in Lebanon with arts, crafts, live music, food, and fun. This is a free festival Friday 6 to 11 and Saturday 11 to 11. And movies top of the box office this weekend include Scary Movie 6, Masters of the Universe, and Back Rooms. 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
25: Truth over tribe. Conviction over party. Eric Erickson, conservative but not captive.
2: Greetings, welcome. It is Eric Erickson here. The phone number is 877-973-7425. Should you wish to be on the program, I would be very, very happy to have you. First of all, correction. I said Kansas State is in Lawrenceville. It's University of Kansas in Lawrenceville, Kansas, where they have adopted the Algerian team. But also, the full rundown. So tonight, it's USA versus Paraguay at 9 p.m. World Cup. Tomorrow is Knicks versus Spurs at 8:30, a game five of the NBA Finals. And on Sunday, you've got the UFC match at the White House and the Hurricanes Golden Knights for game six of the Stanley Cup, both happening at 8 p.m. It's going to be a crazy night on my front porch. I'm going to have to cook something fancy on Sunday night. A bourbon company just dropped off a couple of special bottles of bourbon at my house to let me try. So I guess I'll be opening those on Sunday night for the UFC. I will stare at my phone while all my friends watch the UFC fight. I don't like watching people beat each other to a bloody pulp. I'm kind of with Augustine that the Christians needed to stop going to the gladiatorial contests. Your mileage may vary on that. I got a lot of friends. Most of my friends love the UFC. My father and father-in-law included. And it's not my thing. I don't want to watch people beat each other up. Never been a big boxing fan. Now, wrestling was different because it was all staged. Spoiler alert, but
3: I don't know. I do want to watch the Golden Knights beat the Hurricanes. Sorry, North Carolina. I actually am a Golden Knights fan. Not just because I like to go to Las Vegas. Go Knights, go. Now, I want to go to the phones, but before I go to the phones, I need to tell you about Swiss America. 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Now, let me go to Michael, who has been waiting patiently in Dayton, Ohio. Michael, how are you?
5: Fine, sir, and you?
3: I'm good. What's going on?
5: Okay, I had a question. Can you explain this, the IRA Deportation Act Bill Clinton signed September 30th, 1996, was called for expedited removal of aliens?
3: Okay. And can I explain it? Okay. Yeah, so the Immigration Act of 1996 was signed into law September 30th of 96, changed how immigration was done and created expedited removal procedures. So unlawful immigrants in the United States who are here for more than 180 days but less than a year are barred from reentering the U.S. for 3 years. Immigrants unlawfully present for a year or more are barred from reentering for 10 years. And the Department of Homeland Security can summarily deport individuals without a standard hearing before an immigration judge review. It expanded the list of criminal convictions that subjected both legal permanent residents and undocumented residents from getting in. Here's the problem in this particular case, Michael, with this law, is that a lot of states declared themselves sanctuary cities, and the federal government relied on state government cooperation. So in order to enforce the legislation, the attorney general at the time, Janet Reno, entered into an agreement with states so that states and local law enforcement would cooperate in enforcing the law, rounding up illegal immigrants, notifying the Department of Homeland Security so that they could be swiftly detained and removed. Progressive states in the United States have now canceled those agreements with the U.S. government, requiring that ICE do its own enforcement. So ICE and Border Patrol now, used to be INS, Immigration Naturalization Service, now it's ICE. They used to rely on the locals to say, hey, we've got an illegal immigrant who violates this law in our jail, come get them. Nowadays, what happens is the local governments release those people from jail before ICE can be tipped off so that they can stay in their cities. That's why they're called sanctuary cities. So that's the problem. Also, you should know that the federal government courts, in some cases, have struck down portions of the law, or essentially progressive judges have said doesn't really apply to Donald Trump. Donald Trump has to do things that other people haven't. And frankly, the Biden administration just simply did not enforce this stuff at all, which was part of the problem. Amir, you're going to be up next. Welcome to the Eric Erickson Show. Amir, how are you?
6: I'm good. How are you doing, Eric?
3: Great.
6: Hey, my question was about this Iran deal thing. Mm-hmm. Let me just shoot you a proposition. Like, let's say I'm Iran. You know, I'm Iran country. And I say, sure, Mr. Trump, we'll sign the deal. We sign the deal 2 years later after you unfrozen my $30, $40, $50 billion worth of money. I just go back and revert everything because most likely a Democrat will be a president. Let's just say it like that. And we all know how they're going to enforce this policy. They're not going to do anything. And I just go back my old ways. But this time I know exactly what to do. I might not even produce it. I'll just go buy it from Russia or North Korea or China and have a nuclear bomb. And that's it. We're done. You know, with all this oil being unfrozen and able to sell it and, you know, the Hormuz open, they'll make even more money. I'll make even more money. Like, what happens if Trump or somebody like Trump alike is not elected to enforce this? Because Trump deleted the previous deal just with a pen. He was just saying, we're done. What is it if Iran does the same thing 2 years later?
3: I mean, so this is part of the problem, Amir. You know, Trump canceled the terms of the Obama deal. Yeah, absolutely. And Trump canceled the terms of the Obama deal, which were going to expire anyway. What happens if a new president comes along? President Trump has signed this deal with Iran, and the new president says, well, I'm not going to enforce this. Iran, go back to your old ways. We hate the Jews, because that's what a Democratic president would do. Then they get on war footing. And the other issue here is what happens if Iran hands us all of their nuclear materials, hands up all of their equipment and centrifuges, and then goes to the Russians and buys a nuke? I mean, can't they do that if we give them billions of dollars after they've handed us all their nuclear material. Now they've gone and bought the nuke from Russia. Why not? I mean, that's part of the problem here is, one, I don't think we can trust Iran. You can't trust people who want to bring about the apocalypse. And they do want to bring about the apocalypse. I don't think you can trust them. By the way, there is this that has hit the wires from CBS News. An Iran-linked hacker group claims to have breached FBI drones and has threatened to target the World Cup. The Site Intelligence Group, an organization that monitors jihadist groups, published a statement from Handala saying they've had access for months to every image and every suspect captured by first-person view drones used by the FBI. The hackers said the drones feature facial recognition and license plate screening deployed for counterterrorism. Better tighten your World Cup security. We don't like some of those teams at all. Don't forget, FPVs are everywhere. You never know when one might end up right in your team's bus, Handala said. The FBI is deploying drones around World Cup stadiums to protect against unauthorized aircraft. Drone flights will be banned over U.S. stadiums hosting matches, as well as over fan events related to the tournament. The Justice Department has previously warned of the potential for cyber attacks by Iranian actors following the U.S.-Israeli strikes on Tehran in February that triggered the war. So what if what's happening right now is all a ruse to get us over there to do this sort of peace talk stuff, and then kaboom here? I don't know. I will tell you, the White House is telling people that they very much believe that we are on the verge of talk. This is from Kelly Myers of, she's with NBC News, I believe. No, News Nation, I'm sorry. Senior administration official tells me everyone from Vance to Witkoff to Kushner to Trump, along with Hegseth, Rubio, Wiles, and Ratcliffe, have been involved in the last 24 hours in Iran talks. Has Supreme Leader signed off on the deal? The senior administration official says the people on the civilian military side have attested the Supreme Leader is comfortable with what they are in negotiations. The technical negotiations will last for 60 days. We will see. We will see. I am totally happy to be wrong on this. If the president of the United States is able to get a deal with the Iranian people that hands over their nuclear materials, destroys their centrifuges, you know what? God bless him. I will praise him to the hilt. I will apologize for calling him a clown and for second-guessing him on this if he's able to pull it off, because it would be a great thing. And, you know, the Democrats' heads will explode if it actually happens, and they will insist it is not happening. But let's wait and see. The White House has suddenly, they said they've gone from 75% sure it's going to happen to 85% sure it's going to happen. They're not yet at 100% sure that it's going to happen. It would be fantastic if it actually is. Fantastic if it actually is. I just don't know that we're going to be able to pull this off. Now, we do know this. This is coming from senior military officials to CNN. That the chairman of the Joint Chiefs of Staff, General Kane, made a secret visit to U.S. Central Command in Florida late last month to be briefed in person on plans for the military to send ground troops into Iran to forcibly seize its enriched uranium. The chairman of the Joint Chiefs then briefed President Trump on the options. Trump hit pause after being warned it would likely prompt severe Iranian retaliation, extending the war and plunging the global economy into further turmoil. But the high-level and pressing nature of the briefings underscore how close the Trump administration came to greenlighting the high-risk ground operation. Now it appears the Iranians are going to agree to allow us into Iran to oversee the dismantling of their Iranian operations, of their nuclear operations, and handing over their material to the United States. if it actually can. Now, the Wall Street Journal just put this up. Iran's security and military circles centered on the Islamic Revolutionary Guard Corps have yet to sign off on the deal to wind down the war, mediators said, a potentially significant stumbling block. The negotiations are aimed at securing a minimal memorandum of understanding that would end the fighting and open the Strait of Hormuz while setting the stage for later talks on thornier issues. The mediators, who have helped broker talks since a shaky ceasefire was implemented in April, said there has been progress closing around opening the strait and addressing nuclear issues, and Iran's top diplomats were on board. But they said the draft was still being reviewed by Iran's hardline security officials, a group most concerned with reestablishing deterrence and denying the United States and Israel a victory, then ending the war. That shadowy process is poorly understood and has undermined progress in the past. Different groups of mediators are dealing with the diplomatic channel and the Revolutionary Guard channel. Still, officials are voicing expectations that an agreement is close. Pakistani Prime Minister Shehbaz Sharif said a final agreed-upon text of the deal had been reached and that his country was working to finalize it. Vice President J.D. Vance was preparing to fly to Geneva over the weekend to sign a deal if approved, though plans could change. A memorandum of understanding has never been closer, but hasn't been finalized, says Iran's foreign minister on Friday on social media. The country's media published said what they had were the terms of the deal, with significant concessions from the United States. The president expressed frustration Friday with those reports and accused Iran of dishonesty. Trump's announcement that we have just made a great settlement of the war and that the deal had been approved by Iran's top leadership, including Khamenei, roiled markets and politics in the region. Just hours earlier, the president had threatened a new round of attacks and an invasion of Kari Island. Regional leaders eager to stop another round of escalation in the Persian Gulf phoned Trump on Thursday, pressed him to call off the attacks, saying a deal was close at hand as long as he stopped the strikes and held off on social media. They were shocked when the president suddenly announced the deal had been done. Countries that had been mediating the talks didn't confirm the president's optimism. Qatar, a mediator, acknowledged progress of the talks, but said the talks were continuing. Egypt thanked the president for calling off the strikes and said it hoped that there could be a deal, but expressed no knowledge of the deal actually happening. Here's part of the problem, is the Iranian regime is so fractured, the people you're dealing with publicly are not necessarily the people who agree with the deal, and you got to get the supreme leader to agree with the deal, and no one even knows that guy's actually alive. God bless the president if he gets this across the finish line. I'm just not optimistic. We've seen this game played before by the Iranians.
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8: Now from the WHIO News Center, here are the three big things you need to know. Over 1,000 people still without power across the Miami Valley. A local police chief is arrested on dozens of child sex charges. And a man is found stabbed to death in a Dayton neighborhood this morning. Full details on these stories and more. Our next scheduled newscast is at 2 o'clock. 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
9: I've heard from a number of people who, after being employed by a particular company for a long, long, long time, find themselves laid off. 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
2: Here's a look at what's happening around the Maumee Valley this week. 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Carnival's going to run through Sunday, June 14th. The Dayton Air Show, that's happening this weekend out at the Dayton International Airport. This year's going to feature the U.S. Navy Blue Angels, Saturday and Sunday, both 9 to 6. The Yellow Springs Street Fair, that's happening this weekend out in Yellow Springs. Lots of shopping, fun, and food. This is going to be on Saturday from 9 to 5. The Lebanon Country Music Festival, that's going on this weekend in Lebanon with arts, crafts, live music, food, and fun. This is a free festival Friday 6 to 11 and Saturday 11 to 11. And movies top of the box office this weekend include Scary Movie 6, Masters of the Universe, and Back Rooms. 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
3: For the rest of your Friday afternoon, we have a mostly sunny sky and a little breezy, but that breeze is helping to keep the air a little drier and less humid with a high temperature of 82 degrees. I'm Storm Center 7 meteorologist Nick Dunn.
4: 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It's 78 degrees in Dayton at 155 on 1290 and 95.7 WHIO.
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5: Hello there, welcome. It is Eric Erickson here, 877-973-7425. If you want to be on the program this open line Friday, if you text Eric, E-R-I-C-K, to 33777, you will get the show notes, the live stream, etc. The World Cup starts today, U.S. versus Paraguay tonight, and I got stuck. Boy, did I get stuck in traffic. I guess it actually started yesterday. I got stuck in traffic coming home here. So my house is about an hour 15 minutes from my flagship station in Atlanta, and I realized it was 5 o'clock on Friday. It took 2.5 hours to get home. 40 minutes of it was in downtown Atlanta. Once I got through downtown Atlanta, it was all good to go. Traffic was a mess, but I gotta just praise my wife and kids. I got home last night. I gotta be gone next week. I'll be in Tulsa on Wednesday and in Oklahoma City on Thursday, and then I'm home for a week, and then I gotta go to New York, and then I'm home for a week, and then I gotta go to Nevada, and then I'm home for a week, and then I gotta go somewhere else. And my family last night cooked me just a fantastic meal. I got home, I had candied sweet potatoes, which are my favorite thing on planet Earth, and mashed potatoes and baby lima beans and bread and my wife's meatloaf, which is actually delicious. Some people cringe at the idea of meatloaf. My wife has this amazing recipe from the 50s, from like the back of a from the back of a newspaper or something that her mom used to make. It was fantastic. It was such a, and then they made a Milky Way cake. If you're not familiar with the Milky Way cake, you take Milky Way bars and you melt them and you mix them into a cake batter with pecans, and holy cow. It was nice to come home to a home-cooked meal. I was so exhausted, I wanted to fall asleep at the dinner table. And then they cleaned I didn't have to clean the dishes. Y'all, I didn't have to go to the grocery store. I am the Uber driver at our house, and I am DoorDash in our house. I pick up everybody's supper. People can't agree on what they want. I go to the grocery store. I do all of this. And my kids last night were like, Dad, you didn't even have to go to the grocery store for us. I was like, hallelujah, praise the Lord. It was a good dinner to come home to after being stuck on the road 2.5 hours to get home. And it was all World Cup traffic. A bunch of people from not in Atlanta headed to the World Cup, to Mercedes-Benz Stadium last night. I guess they're calling it Atlanta Stadium because of name branding stuff. And tonight is USA versus Paraguay. It's going to be a great, great, great weekend for sports with the Knicks tomorrow and UFC and hockey on Sunday. Looking forward to it. All right, we got more to cover when we come back. I'll take your phone calls as well, 877-973-7425. More on Carmelo Anthony and, well, the brain rot that's happening in the country. But first, I got to tell you about Renai, because your time is running out on this rebate from Renai. It's $500 rebate from Renai. 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
2: Live from the WHIO News Center, this is Miami Valley's News at 2. It's our top local story. A man is stabbed to death in Harrison Township.
3: Much quieter out there this afternoon across the Miami Valley. What does that mean for the upcoming weekend? I'm meteorologist Nick Dunn. Let's break down the latest MIFOL forecast coming up.
4: The left lane is blocked on 75 North just beyond Central Avenue, Dixie Highway, due to a crash this afternoon. Not looking like there's a backup, but definitely something we're keeping our eye on. The rest of your highway is looking pretty good. I'm Chris Hartley, WHIO Triple Team Traffic.
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2: And it's our top local story. A man is found stabbed to death at an apartment complex in Harrison Township this morning. This happening just before 6, with deputies blocking off the neighborhood for hours and spraying marks on the road. We're hearing more from Sheriff Rob Streck.
7: So we're now conducting an investigation involving, the area. We were able to collect some evidence, and we're going that route. But once again, it's pretty early into the investigation, still trying to figure out exactly what happened.
2: The man has not yet been identified. We are now working to learn if cops know who stabbed him. WHIO News Time is 2:01. It's 78 degrees now in downtown Dayton. And Bethel Police Chief Chad Essert now in jail facing dozens of child sex charges. The 44-year-old man now indicted on 56 counts of sexual battery and 14 counts of unlawful sexual conduct with a minor. He was placed on leave during an investigation back in May, but was in the clear a week later after no evidence was found. Essert is accused of doing this between 2005 and 2010, when he served as the young Marines instructor and as a teacher in Sharonsville. And we are working to learn if a tornado touched down in Salina yesterday. Storm Center 7 meteorologist Nick Dunn has more.
3: That process might take a few hours before we get those initial results in. Here at the National Weather Service, we'll have to be surveying through today. First, they're going to have to sift through all the damage and see if there's anything consistent with a tornado. Are we seeing anything twisting, or is anything all in one direction?
2: Right now, there are still multiple down power lines, utility lines damaged, and at least one damaged transformer. And a bicyclist is dead after being hit by a car in Riverside. This happening at Brand Pike and Pleasant Valley Avenue around 1:20 this morning. Cops say the driver left the scene, but they later found that car and towed it away. We're now waiting to learn the victim's name and if cops know who the driver is.
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2: People across the Miami Valley are beginning to get their power back after severe storms last night. AES Ohio now says just a bit over 1,100 of its customers are suffering through the outages. We are seeing over 500 in Preble County and around 300 in Montgomery County. Teams are out right now working to get power back on. WHIO News Time is 2:03. The Storm Center 7 forecast is next.
8: 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It's called Miami Valley's Morning News, and it's all news, all weather, and all traffic all morning long. 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
11: I'm Ron Otto with My Sports Rundown. So the Browns trade Myles Garrett. They should have done it when Myles demanded a trade last offseason. I think most Browns fans, including me, thought Cleveland should have landed at least two or maybe three first-round draft picks for him, similar to what the Browns gave up to get Deshaun Watson. But it turns out there's only one team dumb enough to give up its future for one player like that, and it's the Browns. They essentially get two first-rounders, one in the draft next year, and two-time Pro Bowler and Dayton native Jared Verse, along with a couple more picks. Now, a few things to remember here. The Browns aren't going to win this year, and there's no certainty they would have ever won with Myles Garrett. He recorded five sacks at New England last year, and the Browns lost by 19. He's the NFL Defensive Player of the Year 2 years running, and the Browns are 8-26 over that time. He'll have his number retired in Cleveland. He'll get his bust in Canton. He may well end up in the Super Bowl while the Browns finally move on, albeit a little late. I'm Rod Otto, and that's my sports rundown.
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2: 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The Miami Valley's most accurate and dependable forecast. Here's Storm Center 7 meteorologist Nick Dunn.
15: For the rest of your Friday afternoon, we're mostly sunny with a high of 82 degrees with lower humidity out there as well. Into Saturday, some afternoon clouds, but we're dry and a high of 85. Into Sunday, a high of 77 with scattered thunderstorms possible. Into Monday, we're drier and even cooler with a high of 72 degrees. We'll rebound into the middle 70s for Tuesday under a partly cloudy sky. I'm Storm Center 7 meteorologist Nick Dunn for Dayton's Severe Weather Station, 1290 and 95.7. WHIO.
2: And the latest scan of the live Doppler 7 radar looking all clear across the Miami Valley this afternoon. It's now 77 degrees over in Springfield, 78 in downtown Dayton. 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

0: Hello, America. Welcome. It is Eric Erickson. The phone number 877-973-7425. Should you wish to be on the program, I would be very happy to have you. There continues to be growing confidence in the administration. They may have a deal with the Iranians, and they're hoping that it will be announced and unveiled this weekend. Keep your eye on this story to see if it comes about. This is the 39th time the president has said we are close to a deal. God bless him if that's the case, but I don't trust the Iranians, and I just think they want to make the president look like a fool. I want to talk about some. By the way, there is some news for my Georgia audience. You should know that Senator Ted Cruz has joined Senator Rick Scott in endorsing Rick Jackson, the Republican gubernatorial nominee. The campaign or the ends on Tuesday. It's the runoff on Tuesday, and Rick Scott and Ted Cruz have both come out now for Jackson. Just so everybody in Georgia knows. I want to talk about the algorithm and whatnot, and I'm intrigued by this piece from Brett Baer's show last night. As the administration releases more information about unidentified aerial phenomena, UAPs, they wanted to change the name UAP to UAP from UFO, unidentified flying object, in large part because of the stigma associated with the kooks, the Keepers of Odd Knowledge Society, who are really invested in UFOs. I just don't think it's a coincidence we're having all this stuff leak out as the Steven Spielberg movie comes out today. My son and I, disclosure day. Apparently, it's not getting great reviews. It's not one of his finest movies. My son and I already have tickets to go see it tonight. I'll see if he still wants to go. But this is from Brett Baer's show last night.
1: Astronomers estimate there could be up to one septillion stars in the universe. Now, that's a one followed by 24 zeros. Some scientists believe there could be as many as 300 potentially habitable planets. Tonight, we look at the effort to search for life beyond Earth and why some UAP researchers say extraterrestrial life may have found us first.
2: When you consider size of the universe, 2 trillion galaxies in the universe, each having hundreds of billions of stars. I mean, the math is also really compelling.
1: Astronomers announced last year the most promising planet with Earth-like characteristics in the universe. Using data from the James Webb Telescope, scientists led by the University of Cambridge detected two key chemicals in the exoplanet K2-18b on Earth.
0: So you may have chemicals on planets far away that could cause life. And there is now this growing phenomenon and body of research in the United States about possible unidentified flying objects. According to a newly released unidentified aerial phenomenon file, in July of 2025, an eyewitness was returning home from work and observed an intense bright light in their backyard as they parked their car. The light was hovering approximately 25 feet off the ground below a tree line near the center of their backyard at an estimated distance of 90 feet. The eyewitness exited their vehicle briefly before retrieving their phone to record the events. The spouse of the eyewitness came outside to assess the situation. The spouse also witnessed the light, described as brilliant red sphere about 1 meter in diameter. The center of the red sphere appeared to be a white plasma sun about the size of a basketball. The orb slowly rose and moved to the left, and both the eyewitnesses observed a second identical orb hovering above the other orb. The eyewitness then began recording the event using an iPhone 14 Pro Max, capturing the footage described in the video, which I have watching right now. As the eyewitness began recording, the orbs moved westward together above a nearby tree line. The witnesses described the orb's motion as silent and smooth and as moving in tandem as though they were flying in formation or tethered together. As the orbs moved out of sight, both eyewitnesses saw them appear to merge. The witnesses estimated the orbs moved from their initial position before disappearing from view at an estimated distance of 75 yards. The observation occurred within 25 miles of the triangle orbs, red orb rotation, and orbs over the pond sightings at a location well known to them, which is sparsely populated. The bureau above, the description above is derived from statements provided by the Federal Bureau of Investigation by eyewitnesses to the event. The FBI assessed the individuals who reported it are telling the truth. Now, I'm watching this video. I've got it on my screen. I'll tell you what it looks like to me, in all honesty, because I have some. They actually kind of look like those, what do you call them? The sky lanterns. They look kind of like sky lanterns to me. What's interesting is that unlike Bigfoot footage, we actually have some interesting footage. And by the way, they are, there's clearly two things flying that are all lit up. They look kind of like sky lanterns to me, but they could be blue. They could be orbs, but the FBI is taking it seriously. There is a fascination right now with UFOs, UAPs, whatever you want to call it. Things we don't understand. Part of this is tied to the algorithm that is rotting our brain. People want the sensational. They want the miraculous. They want the magic. There was a story the other day, completely unrelated, but it ties into this, that some young women are going on Etsy. You know what Etsy is? I turned off the Etsy notifications. I'm so tired of all the pride notifications from Etsy. But I bought cool things on Etsy, and there are young women going on Etsy and hiring witches to perform spells to make sure that the weather on their wedding day is good. I'll take marriages doomed to fail for $1,000, Alex. They're hiring witches to cast spells for weather. Now, you know one of the ironies here? Is a lot of these people don't believe in God. And a lot of the UFO people don't. I'm personally in the camp that maybe it's the demons. If that sounds crazy to you, and you think it's little green men, well, just consider the physics of the matter of faster than light travel. How did they get here? Is there technology we don't have? If there's technology that we don't have that could allow the aliens from across the universe to show up here, okay, what can we do about it? Are we going to be invaded by the aliens now? I just kind of think that, are we that bored as a society that we got to wonder about the aliens? We've got miracles happening on this planet. We've got exciting stuff happening on this planet. How do we know it's not other nations testing out their weapons on us? How do we know it's not the demons? Now, you can laugh at me and think I'm crazy for the demon thing, but, you know, the Bible to me is real, and it talks about the unseen realm. And our fights are against this unseen realm of the princes and principalities, and there is evil out there. It's just as likely that it's a demon as it's an alien. But it's also just as likely it's the Chinese. And yet our brain is rotting because of the algorithm for so many people to believe so many things that are not so. Which gets me back to Carmelo Anthony. And the doubling down by people who should know better, claiming that he is somehow the victim and that Austin Metcalf, who is murdered, is not. There is actually one of the most insane things I think that I have read is from a woman with a Substack that essentially today decided that Austin Metcalf, the young man in Texas, actually, well, deserved to die. Dear Jet Metcalf, your son is dead because you failed to teach him that black boys have boundaries. That's the title. Yesterday evening, Jeff Metcalf, the father of Austin Metcalf, used his victim impact statement to address Carmelo Anthony directly after he was sentenced to 35 years after the court treated his act of survival as murder. The elder Metcalf reportedly described Austin as a boy, twin, son, leader, true warrior. He remembered him as a baby grabbing his finger. He talked about teaching him to fish, watching him take his first buck, and seeing him grow up too fast. He spoke of a scholarship created in Austin's memory and said his family had been robbed. He insisted this case was never about race. He said, we all bleed the same color. And he described his grief not as sadness, but as rage, pure, unfiltered rage. And then he turned that rage on the black 19-year-old sitting before him. You failed your parents. You failed yourself. You failed society. You don't belong in this community. You're going to prison. You can't even look me in the eyes right now, but you can stab my son in the heart. He thought he was the only one giving a portrayal of a lost beloved son, a baby gripping his father's finger, a boy learning to fish, a boy taking his first buck, a son, a twin, a leader, a true warrior. But he was also telling us what taught inside his home and about the cultural socialization that helped the son meet his fate. And then gets into Trayvon Martin and all this other stuff. The fact of the matter is that it was Carmelo Anthony who went where he did not belong and started an altercation no one else started. And when pushed, stabbed. I don't know what is happening in this country other than the brain rot from the algorithm. We got the people who see lights in the sky and immediately jump to, it must be a UFO. as opposed to some other more rational explanation. We got people who see what happened in Texas and say, well, Austin Metcalf deserved to die. We got the people who can look at the knee on George Floyd's neck for so many minutes and think, well, he got what he deserved and the cop was innocent. We got the people who alter multiple explanations for how the 2020 election was stolen when the people it was stolen from were in charge of the government at the time. We got the Democrats who can look on Joe Biden and say there's nothing wrong with the guy. We got a bunch of people being programmed by the algorithm to go absolutely insane, and it's a bipartisan phenomenon in this country, and I've got very little sympathy for it on all sides, and people get very, very mad at me for refusing to have sympathy for the nonsense and being able to and being willing to not put up with the lies. I'm just tired of people going crazy in this country and defending the indefensible. It's like the Democrats defending the guy with the Nazi tattoo in Maine. The guy admitted it to multiple girlfriends. The Democrats have taken the see no evil, hear no evil approach to this guy. We are a nation that is increasingly filled with people who have been programmed by the algorithm to lose their minds and go nuts. And I'm just exhausted by it. I'm exhausted by the people who will look on Carmelo Anthony and think that Austin Metcalf got what he deserved. Or the people who think that Carmelo Anthony is justified in what he did. I am exhausted by the people who are convinced that we've got aliens circling the planet right now and that they're everywhere and the government needs to pour resources into the aliens. Well, why don't we spend our research and money on things that actually matter? You know, the universe is so wide and broad and deep and far that, and we are, by the way, every galaxy is spreading out away from other galaxies. In another couple hundred thousand years, some of the stars we see today, we won't be able to see. Couple million years, some of the galaxies we see today, we're not going to be able to see. Everything is spreading further and further apart of this entropy. Why does it matter if the aliens are coming? We can't get to them. They're getting to us, but I don't necessarily believe they're real. How arrogant of you, Mr. Erickson, to believe that we are alone in this vast universe. How arrogant of you to believe that we're not. On what? Grainy cell phone footage. If we're not alone, it doesn't matter. But what matters is that we are here and now on this planet, not alone. We have our neighbors who are increasingly hating each other because they don't know each other. Everybody has decided they want to be a professional victim. And we've got both political parties are essentially stirring the pot on victimization so that both sides believe they're victims of the other side so that you don't actually get to know the other side and realize they're actually not a bad person. And too many progressives, by the way, live in too much of a bubble that they've completely internalized that non-progressives actually are bad, evil, and the enemy. And they want to take power to stamp the rest of us out. And yet they call us the authoritarians. We've got brain rot metastasizing in the country. And, you know, if the Iranians or the Chinese can hack our telecom systems, they might do us all a favor if they shut down the internet so that none of us can get online and have our brains further rotted.
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4: Now from the WHIO News Center, here are the three big things you need to know. At least one person is dead in a stabbing at a Harrison Township apartment building. The National Weather Service is conducting a survey in Mercer County after last night's storms, and utility workers are trying to get power back on to hundreds around the Miami Valley today. Full details on these stories and more next scheduled newscast coming up at 2:30. 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
5: Let's say you got a kid who's going to be off to college this fall or is already in, and you're just really frustrated how much it's going to cost. 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
18: For the rest of your Friday afternoon, we have a mostly sunny sky and a little breezy, but that breeze is helping to keep the air a little drier and less humid with a high temperature of 82 degrees. I'm Storm Center 7 meteorologist Nick Dunn.
4: 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It's currently 79 degrees in Dayton at 226 on 1290 at 95.7 WHIO.
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0: Hello, America. Welcome. It is Eric Erickson here. I should read you this from Mary Margaret Olhan at the Daily Wire. Senior administration official tells the Daily Wire on destroying and removing enriched material. It's going to take a little bit of time to figure it out. This is very combustible stuff, very volatile stuff. We're not just going to go down there with a backpack and start taking it out. The technical details need to be figured out, but I think there's a commitment to do that. There's also a commitment to dismantling the nuclear weapons program. There's a commitment to decommissioning the nuclear sites. And, of course, we're going to figure out how to do that in the technical negotiations that will follow. But we think that this is the first and most important step to really ensuring Iranians do not build a nuclear weapon. We'll see if this pans out. I hope I'm wrong on this. I actually do hope that I'm wrong on this. I don't want to be right when being right means Iran keeps up building nuclear weapons. I would much prefer to be wrong. I just don't believe the Iranians. I don't trust the Iranians and don't believe that we will get a deal that actually amounts to this. Now, I'll keep you posted on this. I'll follow up on this. But here's the other thing that I want to play is I've been bringing you these all week, and this one has now hit the wires. This is a British couple that is in Texas for the World Cup. Just listen to this.
19: The woman says, oh no, the man in the hat already paid for your beers. So we go up to shake his hand. We think it's probably the guy in the big cowboy hat. And he's shaking our hands as a firm handshake. And it's a proper, proper Texas hospitality. He's like, oh yeah, he's just chatting away, asking us where we're going, where we're from. Lovely, lovely Texas man. And then he's like, hold on, wait here. I've got something for you guys. And he gave us both this heavy duty pin from the Amarillo Police Department, and it's really heavy duty. And he's like, this is for you guys. And then everyone's chatting away and we're shaking everyone's hands, and as we're leaving, somebody else is like, oh, I overheard you chatting. Everyone is so friendly.
0: It's the American way. 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
4: 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Our top local story, deputies investigate a deadly stabbing in Harrison Township.
20: Looking at your weekend forecast, we have a dry start ahead, but it's not going to end that way as we're tracking a chance of thunderstorms for Sunday. I'm meteorologist Nick Dunn. Let's break down the latest in my full forecast coming up next.
21: Driving conditions looking pretty good this afternoon across the Miami Valley. No accidents reported this time. I'm Chris Hartley, WHIO Triple Team Traffic.
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4: It is our top local story. One person is dead in a stabbing in an apartment building on Embassy Place in Harrison Township this morning. Montgomery County Sheriff Rob Streck.
23: We were able to collect some evidence and we're going that route, but once again, it's pretty early into the investigation, still trying to figure out exactly what happened.
4: If you have any information on this, you can call the Sheriff's Department. Surveyors from the National Weather Service are in Mercer County this afternoon to find out if there was a tornado in the storms that plowed through the area last night.
20: First, they're going to have to sift through all the damage and see if there's anything consistent with a tornado. Are we seeing anything twisting, or is anything all in one direction? That makes that determination between a tornado and straight-line wind damage.
4: Storm Center 7 meteorologist Nick Dunn has the latest forecast in moments. Power coming back on for thousands of people across the Miami Valley after last night's severe weather. AES Ohio is reporting over 400 outages still in Preble County, over 300 in Clinton County, and now that number without power in Montgomery County is down to 184. Bethel Police Chief Chad Essert now in jail facing dozens of child sex charges. The 44-year-old man now indicted on 56 counts of sexual battery and 14 counts of unlawful sexual conduct with a minor. He was placed on leave during an investigation back in May, but was in the clear a week later after no evidence was found. Essert is accused of doing this between 05 and 2010 when he served as the Young Marines instructor and as a teacher in Sharonville.
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4: Bicyclist is dead after being hit by a car in Riverside this morning. It's happening at Brant Pike and Pleasant Valley Avenue at around 1:20. Cops say the driver left the scene, but they later found that car and towed it away. We're not waiting to learn the victim's name and if the cops know who the driver is. Now with Miami Valley's most accurate and dependable forecast, your Storm Center 7 meteorologist Nick Dunn.
20: For the rest of your Friday afternoon, mostly sunny and feeling pleasant compared to where we've been the last several days with a high of 82 degrees. Into the day Saturday, a mostly sunny start followed by a few clouds later in the day and a high temperature of 85 degrees. I'm Storm Center 7 meteorologist Nick Dunn for Dayton's Severe Weather Station, 1290 at 95.7 WHIO.
4: The latest scan of the live Doppler 7 radar. The clouds starting to move away. Lots of sunshine this hour. It's 77 in Xenia and 80 in downtown Dayton at 2:33. 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
4: For This Week in History, I'm Ron Otto. June 8, 1504, Michelangelo's Statue of David is installed in the Cathedral of Florence. June 9, 2008, Ken Griffey Jr. hits his 600th career home run.
1: He's back with a 3-1. Griffey swings. There it goes. Long fly ball right field. It is a number 600 for Ken Griffey Jr. A no-doubter about halfway up in the lower deck and right. Ken Griffey Jr. circling the bases as they stand here at Dolphin Stadium.
4: June 10th, 1772, Rhode Islanders and the American colonies boarded and sank the British revenue cutter Gaspee in Narragansett Bay. June 11th, 1982, the film E.T. is released.
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0: welcome. It's Eric Erickson here. Open line Friday, 877-973-7425. Let's go to JT. Welcome to the show, sir.
6: Good afternoon, Eric. How are you? Long time, good. Man.
0: How are you?
6: Yeah, I'm hanging in there, trying not to sweat too much in this Georgia heat and humidity.
0: Yeah.
6: Yeah, so I'm going to be quick. The first thing is, I know, I'm glad that you really broke down the outrage and hysteria over the stabbing of the young man in Texas. And the only thing I can say is, like I told the call screener, it comes down to parenting. I'm listening to his parents speak out, and it's I see where he gets it from. It's almost like he expected to get away with it. And, yeah. I mean, if he would have just left the tent like they told him to, and pardon my language, it's not like he wanted to be a hard donkey, big and bad, and obviously, you know, and that's another thing. Why did you bring a knife with you to the track meet? I don't understand that. And the second thing, Eric, I know you touched on it a while. I mean, off and on, I'm glad you do it. And the only thing I can say to you is bang the drum louder. I call it the Islamification of everywhere. That situation in Belfast bothers me. You know, yes. Someone trying to behead someone. And like I called the call screener there, I said, you know, it's almost like a perfect example here. God forbid, I'm concerned that New York is going to turn into London. Because how quickly can Great Britain get rid of that coward, spineless, woke Starmer, get him out of office? Because, and it goes really to immigration, Eric. I'm not trying to be mean, ugly, negative, but let's be honest. There's only so many people be let in, and you have to vet them. I mean, a lot of these people that are committing these acts are radical Islamic men from the Middle East and Pakistan and places like that. And it's not discrimination. It's national security and safety, you know?
0: Yes.
6: So. I think the people pushing back finally are waking up. I think it's the government over there that seems to be afraid of that. And another example was what's the guy named Tommy over in Great Britain. So it's going to take a while, Eric, but like I said, I guess maybe at some point, maybe the change has to be in leadership, in the government, in the parliament.
0: It's funny you say that. There actually appears to be the defense secretary or defense minister, I should say, for Great Britain. Thanks for the phone call. The defense minister has just resigned because the Labour government in Great Britain has decided not to fund the military, basically. And the defense minister's like, there's no way I can get my job done or the troops can be paid with what we're doing now, so I quit. There's a growing movement to push out Starmer. He's had bad elections. But I haven't spent a lot of time on this particular issue, but let me get into this. In Belfast, a Syrian immigrant attempted to decapitate someone on the street. It was caught on video. It circulated online. And the authorities in the United Kingdom decided that the bad guys were not the Syrian who attempted to decapitate someone, but the people who recirculated the video online. That true story, absolutely bizarre. The Progressive Labour Party members are upset that people shared the video, and they've actually come out against Elon Musk for allowing that video to be circulated on social media, for particularly Twitter, for inflaming the populace. There were riots, and the progressive politicians there blamed the video on the rioting, not the beheading. Great Britain has lost its way. We find this repeatedly playing out among progressive politicians around the world, in Canada, the United States, Australia, New Zealand, the UK, Ireland, and elsewhere, that it's the bad guys are not responsible. The people outraged by the bad guys are culpable and responsible. It is, again, part of this postmodern intersectionality and critical theory. Essentially, the position of the progressives of Great Britain is that Pakistani men rape young women. You should protect your child from the Pakistani men. It should not be the Pakistani men who don't rape. It should be you protecting your child. And if your child gets raped by a Pakistani man in Great Britain, well, then that's your fault for being a bad parent. The Syrian national is an Islamist. That's what they do. They behead people. You should not be outraged. And everything they do is trying to avoid the outrage. Everything they do is trying to avoid the absolute nonsense of a population looking at this sort of stuff, and not nonsense, wrong word for me to say, but that looking at this, what's going on with the society and saying this is wrong, and the left's like, no, nonsense. It's don't believe your lying eyes, and if you put anything on social media about it, you're the bad guy, you're going to be in trouble. There's a real problem. There's a real problem in Great Britain. And by the way, what happens in the UK tends to, over time, transition to happening here. Over time, we have this transition where what we see in Britain, it comes to the United States. And we're seeing this crop up in the ideals and ideas of the progressive elite in this country that the criminal is no longer culpable. It is the system that caused the person to become the criminal is the problem. The Syrian who decapitates someone is not the problem. There is a system that allowed people to become decapitators, who want to decapitate. What is so notable to me as well is that if you pay attention to much of the European press, in particular in Great Britain, you pay attention to the British press, the BBC and elsewhere, many of them are on the side of the insane and the criminal. And they go out of their way to downplay the acts of the Muslim immigrants because they are scared. The irony, of course, is that they're actually less than 10% of the population. Less than 10% of the population is terrorizing the British society. And the British are rolling over for it, and they're blaming the people who are upset and terrorized. It blows my mind to watch this society in civilizational collapse. And by the way, it is civilizational collapse. Britain claims to have a Christian king who is the protector of the church, who's far more friendly to the Muslims than the Christians. And they themselves in Britain are only about 4% of the population is actually churched. You know, my daughter was there for just 4 days for a study abroad program. She wound up coming home because she got to the, she got over there. They signed her up for classes and then changed the classes on her without telling her before she got there. None of them matched for her major. And then she got called an effing C word, by an employee on the campus. And everyone's like, oh, that's what they do in Britain. But no, that's not acceptable. And people just use it. Well, that's the way we do things. In Great Britain, literally, the rape gangs in Rotherham, the police were like, that's just what the Pakistanis do. That should be unacceptable. It should be unacceptable for people to understand that there is a culture of that engages in rape gangs. And remember, the father who went to rescue his child was arrested by the police. They had the situation there last week. I forget the young man's name. Forgive me for giving his name. He was stabbed by a Sikh, by a Sikh. He went to the police for help. He's bleeding out. He's telling the police he's bleeding out. And the Sikh says he committed an act of racism, and the police let the guy die. And the papers in Britain moving on. By the way, if that blows your mind, it is a real story and it is now very well documented. I think his name was Henry. I think he's stabbed by a man who's allowed for religious purposes to carry a knife. No one else is allowed to carry big knives in Britain, but these people are. And he was stabbed by a man with this knife. It goes to the police, is bleeding out, lungs filling up with blood, explains he's been stabbed. The attacker shows up and says he was racist to me and the police let the young man die. That is what happened. And the British media is just moving on. Please don't look at the story. Now you have a Syrian in Belfast who has attempted to decapitate someone, and the media in Britain is like, please don't look at the story. We see this in our country. Look now that Graham Plattner is the nominee in Maine, how the media is moving on from the story. We now have another girlfriend of his who has come out, who dated him years ago, documented in real time on our social media account that Graham Plattner had the Nazi tattoo, admitted he knew what it was, and left it as a reminder that he hated the United States, that it was bad. And concurrent to that, there's another woman who's come out that was seeing Graham Plattner at the same time, who claims he told her that this was the Nazi tattoo and he got it because he was in the military and that's what they did. conflicting stories, but acknowledging he knew what the tattoo was, dating two women at the same time, giving them two complete stories, opposite stories, and the media's covering for him now because he's the Democratic nominee. This is what the media does, and in Great Britain, it's far worse than anything here. It's just wild to see that country collapse. Now, I want to go to Paul. You're going to be up next. Paul, welcome to the show. How are you?
7: Good, sir, and I appreciate your program and what you're doing there.
0: Thank you.
7: I talked to you, Paul Screener, and I was telling him about something that happened to me. It's been about 40 years ago. Now, I am a devout Christian, and but me and my father, we were sitting in a house about 40 years ago watching the program In Search Of. It had by Leonard Nimoy. He was, yes, like the one that talked about it. And we were just sitting there, and it was something about UFOs. So as we watched it, when it was finishing up, I told my dad, I said, do you know anybody that's ever seen one, or have you ever seen one beyond a shadow of a doubt? And he said, no, but all these people can't be crazy. And I'm like, well, I'm not saying I believe or I don't. I'm just saying, do you know anybody personally, or have you ever seen one beyond a shadow of a doubt? And he was like, no, but these people can't be crazy. So we got in a little bicker, you know, and so I walked outside, and it was nighttime outside. It was a clear night. You had moonlight. And as I was walking out there, I was really frustrated with that, you know. And so I was just looking up at the sky, and there was some white clouds that was up there. And one came out of the clouds, just the whole front end of it. And it just came out real slow, had two headlights on it, but it wasn't like normal light. It was like moonlight. It just poured over the cloud. It just came out and sit there. And I was thinking, what is that? Now, if that's a helicopter, I'd hear a blade. I didn't hear no blades. And if that was an airplane, it would have to keep moving to stay up there. So I'm thinking, what is that? Because it came out plain. And I'm sitting there, I'm thinking, well, now I want to go in and get him and show him this. But sure enough, when I would figure, you know, that it would be gone, uh-huh, I would come back. And while I was considering it, it sat there and backed right back up into the cloud, and the light went in behind it. And I'm like, man. And I told him about it. Of course, he wouldn't believe it. But I always wondered through these years, like, wow, did I see that? And we was talking about it. So I believe in that. I believe there's good angels and there's bad angels. And I think that we're being monitored because it had to hear what we were saying, unless the Lord just let me see that they were real. But I've always wondered, why did I see it? And but I've had real experiences with Jesus. I mean, I've heard him speak where he told me to be patient, you know. And but I always wonder why I seen that.
0: I will tell you that, and I very much appreciate your experience, and don't discount it. We're headed into Art Bell territory here with you. Listen, do people see things they can't explain? Yes, I believe that people see things they can't explain. And we process them in various ways. Do I think there are demons and angels? Absolutely, I do. I believe in Scripture. Do I also think that the aliens are among us? I'm really in the camp that I don't believe so. And all these people are like, oh, the universe is so big and there are so many planets we don't know about. And isn't it an arrogant presumption to believe that we're alone? No, not really. No, I'm playing the odds here. The fact that everybody's been having these encounters for so long with supposed aliens, and they've never decided to show up and say hello. Well, I mean, there is Madonna, but beyond her, I got a hard time actually believing that we're seeing aliens showing up on planet Earth, and they don't want to say hi after all of these years of everybody being able to see them. Are there things we can't explain? Yes. And I think because we can't explain them, people then process them in some degree as UFOs and aliens, and maybe there's something else going on. Maybe it is the angels and the demons. I don't know. I also don't know what the future is going to hold for the economy, which is why I've teamed up with American Financing, which is helping families find a way out of high-interest trap. We're headed into the summer, and we've still got persistent inflation going up, the cost of daily living. 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
4: Now from the WHIO News Center, here are the three big things you need to know. At least one person is dead in a stabbing in a Harrison Township apartment complex. A survey team from the National Weather Service is checking out the storm damage in Mercer County. And a bicyclist is dead in a hit and run in Riverside. Full details on these stories and more in our next scheduled newscast coming up at 3 o'clock. I'm Ron Otto, WHIO Continuing News.
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5: I am so excited about teenagers and 20-somethings getting the message about the opportunities available if you go to a state-supported technical college, because one technical college after another reporting record enrollments, because we have extreme shortages of workers in so many skilled fields. I've talked about it in the past about electricians, auto mechanics, aircraft mechanics, plumbers, you name a skilled trade, the pay is good. The work conditions sometimes are rough, working outdoors, whatever. But the reality is the need is great in a time that people in those jobs are aging out and not enough younger people are going in getting those fat paychecks.
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3: 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And that's ultimately reflected in what you pay for insurance. 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And then you're hearing a pitch for what they call behind your and my back skinnies. These are pretend health insurance policies. The brochures are really fancy, but if something's really wrong, you have a big illness, a big expense, they don't pay. They may pay for routine doctor visits, but something really goes wrong, that premium wasn't worth it.
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4: For the rest of your Friday afternoon, we have a mostly sunny sky and a little breezy, but that breeze is helping to keep the air a little drier and less humid with a high temperature of 82 degrees. I'm Storm Center 7 meteorologist Nick Dunn.
5: 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It's currently 80 degrees in Dayton at 255 on 1290 at 95.7 WHIO.
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7: Just a reminder for those of you who are bored, the USA versus Paraguay plays at 9 p.m. tonight of the World Cup. The Knicks-Spurs game 5 tomorrow at 8:30 p.m. The UFC, I'm not even going to try to pronounce the names, at 8 p.m. Sunday, the Freedom 250 at the White House. The UFC fight on Sunday night will be, I'll be watching it on my front porch, well, staring at my phone while others watch it. And then also Hurricanes versus Golden Knights on Sunday night at 8 p.m., the game 6 of the Stanley Cup. That should be a good game. I hope my Golden Knights win. I do. I think the Hurricanes are probably really, really good. They are actually really good. I've seen those games. It's been depressing. I try not to watch them because I'm afraid. Are y'all like me? I'm afraid that if I watch my team play, they're going to lose, so I don't watch it. And then my team, all that happens, it loses. Oh, I don't know. Keep your eye on this Iran situation. In fact, I'm starting to see Mark Levin out there right now, that Iran could agree to everything the president has outlined and still not actually agree because there's a 60-day window in there. The United Arab Emirates is reportedly going to give Iran $10 billion at the start of the deal. Remember, the United States said it would give no money to Iran, but it looks like the United States is going to allow other countries to flow money into Iran. We will actually see what the Iranians do. Now, the Iranians, allegedly, and the Americans are telling people that this is a performance-based deal, more comprehensive than the Obama deal, and that the White House avoided negotiating in public to get this across the line. We'll see if that actually works. Now, I need to tell you about Chapter. 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

0: This is the WHIO Weekend Preview. What's happening this weekend? 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
1: Here's a look at what's happening around the Miami Valley this week. The Carnival at Fairfield Commons Mall, that's continuing out in Beaver Creek with food, games, rides, lots of fun. Carnival's going to run through Sunday, June 14th. The Dayton Air Show, that's happening this weekend out at the Dayton International Airport. This year's going to feature the U.S. Navy Blue Angels, Saturday and Sunday, both 9 to 6. The Yellow Springs Street Fair, that's happening this weekend out in Yellow Springs. Lots of shopping, fun, and food. This is going to be on Saturday from 9 to 5. The Lebanon Country Music Festival, that's going on this weekend in Lebanon with arts, crafts, live music, food, and fun. This is a free festival Friday 6 to 11 and Saturday 11 to 11. And movies top of the box office this weekend include Scary Movie 6, Masters of the Universe, and Back Rooms. 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
2: 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Our top local story, one person is dead in a stabbing in Harrison Township.
3: Much quieter out there this afternoon across the Miami Valley. What does that mean for the upcoming weekend? I'm meteorologist Nick Dunn. Let's break down the latest in my full forecast coming up.
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5: Good afternoon. Thank you for the ride on this Friday. Time to celebrate the weekend. Pretty good weather conditions around the Miami Valley. We have no unusual delays or accidents on the freeway. Dayton cops downtown investigating a crash at Wilkinson and 4th Street. Other than that, everything looks pretty good. I'm Will Harris, WHIO Triple Team Traffic.
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2: It is our top local story. One person is dead in a stabbing in an apartment complex in Harrison Township this morning.
7: Just before 6 Friday morning, Montgomery County Sheriff's deputies found a man dead in a yard along Embassy Place in Harrison Township. Deputies blocked off a part of this neighborhood for 3 hours. Investigators used drones to comb the area and sprayed marks in the road.
2: News Center 7's Amber Jenkins reporting. WHIO News Time is 3:01. It's now 80 degrees in downtown Dayton. We're working to learn if a tornado touched down in Salina yesterday. Storm Center 7 meteorologist Nick Dunn has more.
3: That process might take a few hours before we get those initial results in. Here at the National Weather Service will have to be surveying through today. First, they're going to have to sift through all the damage and see if there's anything consistent with a tornado. Are we seeing anything twisting, or is anything all in one direction?
2: Right now, there are still multiple downed power lines, utility lines damaged, and at least one damaged transformer there. A bicyclist is dead after being hit by a car in Riverside this morning. This happening at Brant Pike and Pleasant Valley Avenue around 1:20. Cops say the driver left the scene, but they later found that car and towed it away. We're now waiting to learn the victim's name. Organizers are making final preparations for this weekend's Dayton Air Show.
8: The Blue Angels are the headliner here. You can see just about 20 minutes ago, they got done with their practice run early this morning. We talked to one of them that's from Jackson Center. She'll be in the air this weekend. It'll be pretty cool to see.
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9: Today, beginning at 5, we are up north in the Miami Valley. We are looking at the communities that the storms hit really hard last night. We were on the air at one point with a tornado warning. We know the National Weather Service has surveyors in that area checking to see if there really was a twister. It's the air show weekend in the Miami Valley. So many people are here from across the country, even across the world, to watch this amazing event that happens every year. And we have Xavier Hershovitz talking to folks there about the excitement. We're also looking at the economic impact and the weather that folks will have to deal with as they enjoy the show. We'll see you at 5.
2: 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The Storm Center 7 forecast is next.
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11: I've heard from a number of people who, after being employed by a particular company for a long, long, long time, find themselves laid off. This could have happened to you, where you thought you were spending an entire career, or pretty much, at one particular place that you loved. But then, economic conditions change. They didn't love you as much as you thought, and you're out looking for new work, and you haven't done so in forever. And now, everything's about submitting applications online. 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You find your way to humans because humans hire humans, not something submitted on a computer.
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2: 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Now with the Miami Valley's most accurate and dependable forecast, your Storm Center 7 meteorologist Nick Dunn.
1: For the rest of your Friday afternoon, we're mostly sunny with a high of 82 degrees with lower humidity out there as well. Into Saturday, some afternoon clouds, but we're dry and a high of 85. Into Sunday, a high of 77 with scattered thunderstorms possible. Into Monday, we're drier and even cooler with a high of 72 degrees. We'll rebound into the middle 70s for Tuesday under a partly cloudy sky. I'm Storm Center 7 meteorologist Nick Dunn for Dayton's Severe Weather Station, 1290 and 95.7 WHIO.
2: The latest scan of the live Doppler 7 radar. It is cloud. A little bit of a mix of clouds and sun out there, but more sunshine. It is 80 right now in Northridge and currently 81 degrees in downtown Dayton at 3:07.
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5: No accidents on no unusual delays on the freeways. A little bit slow northbound 75 from Route 35 to about Wagner Ford Road, but at the moment, just a slight delay. Now, Dayton cops investigating a crash at Wilkinson and 4th Street downtown. I'm Will Harris, WHIO Triple Team Traffic.
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13: All right, thank you, Scott Shannon. Thanks to all of you for being with us. Happy Friday. 800-941-SEAN, our number if you want to be a part of this extravaganza. A lot of news happening, a lot of chatter happening. I'm a trust but verify Reagan guy, and I have gone deep in the weeds and spoken to every single solitary person I can talk to that knows, including the president. I will add that part of it, but he's not saying anything to me privately that he is not saying publicly. There is a real possibility that there's a deal, and there's a real possibility that there may not be a deal. And it's really, this is going to end up in the hands of the Iranians. What this has now evolved into is we watch the president striking Iran, you know, hard twice this week And then the Iranians apparently, and this is confirmed, even initialed the deal in spite of what their public proclamation is. And I know that from five separate sources that would know. And so, you know, we'll see what happens. It doesn't matter. They're radical Islamic fascists. And we know how we all feel about them. We know what it's a trust but verify situation. And there's just a lot of stuff out there that's being said that is not true. And I think ultimately, you know, when the American people get to see it, there could be this could be done as early as Sunday. In other words, an agreement signed. There'll be more, you know, specific negotiations, but the terms will have been agreed to, is my understanding. Now, Iran has agreed to what is being called a performance-based deal with the U.S. that would require concessions on Iran's part before receiving any sanctions relief. What is sanctions relief? That is not one penny of U.S. payer taxpayer dollars, not one. It means that as they do what they say in writing they will do, that it's a benchmark. Oh, okay, you hire a contractor. You pay the contractor for phase one. He gets the plans done. You pay for that. You bring the contractor back. They begin demolition. Finish the demolition. They get paid for that. It's their money that we have been holding that they desperately need to have. Apparently, the financial situation that we've been describing is accurate. It is real. Inflation, you know, 500% at this point. Their entire economy has been decimated. More than half the working adult population out of work. You have the value of their currency now is next to nothing. So they're just in dire straits. Yes, is there a bit of a holdover? Are there loyalists that still remain? Are there factions within Iran that complicate all of this? Yes. But what the president's strategy now is very, very clear. And he showed it this week, and he'll go back to it today if he has to. And that's the best part. Is if you play games, my new negotiating tactic is to hurt you until you eventually cry uncle. And, you know, it's clever. There's nothing they can do. They don't really have a means of fighting back effectively. It doesn't mean they don't have some options, some tools for themselves. But just to be clear, what is being said, White House correcting the record, Iran has agreed to this performance-based deal. Any monies would be their monies, based on what they do and following up on what they agree to do. As part of the deal, the nuclear material, they are giving up the right to be a nuclear-armed country in perpetuity. That has been confirmed to me as well. Their nuclear material will be destroyed. It will be or dismantled and rendered useless, their entire nuclear program. There are three sites where we know they have the 60% enriched uranium. There is a fourth site where we know they have been building out a new facility, that would have to be part of it as well. And this way, they're not going to be able to build out a new facility. Look, at the end of the day, I'm not going to come on these airwaves and tell everybody. I mean, I know you've got this faction of people that, you know, never agreed with this assessment, but I don't know why they wouldn't agree. Mideast envoy Steve Witkoff was very, very clear. The Iranians were clear that they've got the 60% enriched uranium. Less than 12 days, they'll have nuclear-grade enriched uranium if they have the means to do it. And the president, you know, in terms of everybody I talk to, and my job is to tell everyone in this audience the truth as I know it, learn it, hear it, is that you know, this was a clear and present danger. To use the phrase that everybody used to me is the president had no choice. Anyway, so that would be destroyed, and the Strait of Hormuz would remain open. There is a southern lane open. I mean, how did the president get 100 million barrels of oil out there? And he revealed that this week. Nobody even knew about it. Anyway, so officials saying the strait would be reopened. Iran would agree to stop funding terrorists. They don't get to charge tolls. And in a statement on X, the vice president, J.D. Vance, said the Iranians are not receiving any cash. No funds are being released for simply signing a deal or attending a meeting. The deal is structured to ensure that the U.S.'s allies' concerns are prioritized and that the Islamic Republic of Iran meets its obligations. Now, if you're asking, if I'm a betting man, I'm not a big better. All right. Are you a big better, Linda? You don't bet at all.
14: I like to bet sometimes.
13: Yeah, like my son is great at fantasy football. That's as far as he goes with all that stuff. You know, that's fun stuff to do with his friends and, you know, have picks and giggles.
14: Yeah, simple stuff. Yeah.
13: So if I'm a betting man, there's probably going to be hiccups. There's my anticipation. However, you know, I'm going to hope for the best. I know this, that I, and this is where I said a long time ago on this show, I am not going to argue with stupid people. You know, for those that would tell you that Islamo-fascism or radical Islamists are not an existential threat to the U.S. and the world, I have nothing to discuss with those people because they are ignorant. They don't know what they're talking about. It's the 25th anniversary year of 9/11. Convert or die is real. These terror regimes are real. Anyway, so I'll give you ABC's take on it because the president warning Iran, get your act together. After Iranian officials tried to contradict what the president said yesterday, which is kind of standard operating procedure for them. Meanwhile, again, as I confirmed, they have an initial signature from the Iranians and their top negotiator. So the terms that Iran then leaked out, as the president pointed out, to the fake news networks has nothing to do with the terms. And I've had multiple people go over these terms with me today in detail. That's why I'm sharing it with you. This is my job to let you know what's going on. And he also called the, you know, there was last night, there was a report just as I was getting off TV that they might have launched a couple of drones and going after commercial ships in the Straits. You know, the president is not wrong in his characterization. These are crazy people. The Iranians are nuts. And they do have, you know, they do have competing interests. They have loyalists, hardliners, and then the people that understand that they're next on the death target list if, in fact, they don't get it done. But so in spite of whatever denial they may be given, their state-run news agency is nothing but Pravda propaganda. And I can confirm one other thing. Every Arab nation in the region is saying they either do this or obliterate them. That is being said to the president. So it's, and you know, what will take the president to get to, you know, zero second hour and get to that point? I don't know. You know, it's, you know, as he said, they better get their act together. And I think now the moment of truth is here. I think peaceful negotiations, that period is done. And now it's going to be negotiation through force and the use of military force. And I think that's where it's headed. Now, Israel has obviously competing interests and they have their own security concerns and interests. You know, he's saying the same thing the president's saying. Iran will not have a nuclear weapon as long as I am prime minister. He is right to say that. And Israel, you know, thinking, if you think of all the history of Israel and all the hell they've been through, I gotta be honest, they've gotta be trust to verify. What did we learn in this process? We learned the Iranians lie, the Iranians cheat. We learned the Iranians were way more, they were underestimated by world bodies, these, I can't stand these, you know, globalist organizations, the UN, the IAEA, et cetera, that, you know, make claims that are never really true. That part is always frustrating to me. And so anyway, we are where we are. And do I expect hiccups? Yes, I do. Lindsey Graham said, I'm glad to hear from the president that the Iranian media reports about the so-called deal are fake. That the deal described by Iran would be awful. And President Trump and our military deserve a lot of credit. We have some really smart, wise, good people in our government that know. If you want to know somebody that has moral clarity on this issue and understands the people, the radicalized Islamo-fascists, go to the Secretary of State, Marco Rubio. Every single country in the world is going to benefit if this gets pulled off. Let me put it that way, starting with the USA. They underestimate their capabilities. They underestimate where their nuclear capabilities are. They underestimate their ballistic missile range. You know, what do we learn in this conflict, Epic Fury, that they have ballistic missile ranges that could hit France and London and, I mean, Paris. They can hit any, they can now hit Western Europe. And the range capacity is not going down. It's only going to go up. And even last night, the president was shooting down Iranian targets one after another. And he's just not stopping. So, you know, we'll see. I think we'll learn a lot this weekend. We'll learn if there's a predicate for a deal. We'll learn if they're halfway serious about it. And my hope for the region, every country would benefit. The world would benefit. The U.S. would be the biggest beneficiary. The words, you know, death to Israel, death to America, they're not, they are uttered purposefully. Now, do some of these people still believe this stuff? Of course they do. Do they want to try and hold on to power? Of course they want to hold on to power. Are they going to be able to do it without an active military? That's going to be up to the Iranian people. But the president was clear about that up front from the very beginning. His number one goal is they can never have a nuclear weapon. You know, Trump is saying, you know, the day before yesterday, you know what? I'm not going to abandon Karg Island. Maybe we will take it over. And my sources told me they reached out to him and said, please don't do that. Please. Now, I think he's now found their Achilles heel in that sense. Now, the Iranian foreign minister says a peace deal that's just breaking with the U.S. has never been closer. I'm giving you their words. I'm not giving you my words. My job is to report and get as much intelligence as I can, you know, pass on back to you. But hopeful. I mean, Linda, but we are dealing with crazy people. And, you know, I don't understand those people that don't understand crazy. They're crazier than the crazy people.
14: They're just as crazy as the crazy people. It's sick.
13: Yeah. I mean, how does Europe not see this as an existential threat? How is it possible?
14: I think the people of Europe see it as an existential threat. I think the leaders of Europe are so in the tank for anything anti-Trump. They've got TDS just as bad as all the lunatics here.
13: It is really remarkable. I think when this is all said and done, mark my words, I've been saying it for a while, there's going to be a re-examination, reconfiguration of NATO and future alliances. Every Middle Eastern country will be happy. Every country in the region will be happy. I even think probably deep down China and Russia will be happy. Europe will be happy. They'll be safer. The continental United States will not be within range and they won't have nuclear weapons to hit our country. Now, will Trump ever get credit for all the lives that we'll never be able to calculate he saved? No. But for those people that were willing to roll the dice for their children and grandchildren, you're the people I don't understand. Where's your common sense and logic? What part of Reagan saying freedom is but one generation away from extinction are you missing? All right, listen, America does not stand for 250 years as a beacon of hope without the brave men, women willing to put their lives on the line to defend it. 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
13: Born on America's darkest day, September 11, 2001, the Tunnel to Towers Foundation, they have been helping America's heroes ever since. Heroes like Fire Lieutenant Michael Wells. Now inspired by the heroism of firefighters on 9/11, Michael felt a calling to pursue his dream of serving his community as a firefighter. Now, he would devote 14 years to his fire department. 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He saved lives. 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But sadly, he lost his battle with occupational cancer. 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The letter T, the number 2, the letter T.org. Hey, here's the hard truth. Numbers do not lie. They might make you uncomfortable, but they don't lie. We've tracked the price of the S&P 500, gold and silver, over the last 5 years. Now, between January 2022, May 2026, and the peaks and valleys, the results are staggering. 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
2: Now from the WHIU News Center, here are the three big things you need to know. Parts of the Clark County area are under a water boil advisory this hour. Hundreds of AES Ohio customers still without power today after last night's storms. And our current top local story, parts of the Pentagon went on lockdown yesterday. Now all that is cleared up.
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5: Just got a report of a crash on southbound 75 near 3rd Street near mile marker 53. The left lane is blocked. Slow traffic for at least a mile. Report of a crash, Miamisburg-Centerville Road east of Springboro Pike. Miamisburg cops are on the way. And a bucket truck is overturned on South Alpha Bellbrook Road between Stutzman and Carpenter Road. It happened just before 3 this afternoon. Part of South Alpha Bellbrook Road is closed right now. You'll need to take an alternate Brown. I'm Willa Harris, WHIO Triple Team Traffic.
2: Now here's the Miami Valley's most accurate and dependable forecast.
3: For the rest of your Friday afternoon, mostly sunny and feeling pleasant compared to where we've been the last several days with a high of 82 degrees. Into the day Saturday, a mostly sunny start followed by a few clouds later in the day and a high temperature of 85 degrees. I'm Storm Center 7 meteorologist Nick Dunn for Dayton's Severe Weather Station, 1290 and 95.7 WHIO.
2: Latest scan of the live Doppler 7 radar, all clear. A lot more sunshine this hour as well, up to 81 in Troy and 81 in downtown Dayton at 327. These stories and more coming up. Our next scheduled newscast is at 3:30. 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
2: 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Our top local story. Someone was stabbed to death this morning in an apartment complex in Harrison Township.
21: Looking at your weekend forecast, we have a dry start ahead, but it's not going to end that way as we're tracking a chance of thunderstorms for Sunday. I'm meteorologist Nick Dunn. Let's break down the latest in my full forecast coming up next.
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5: Got a crash on southbound 75 near 3rd Street downtown, mile marker 53. Left lane blocked, slow traffic for over a mile or so. And a bucket truck has closed part of South Alpha Bellbrook Road. It turned over between Stutzman and Carpenter Road just a little before 3 this afternoon. Still, that's part of that South Alpha Bellbrook Road is closed, so you'll need to use an alternate route. I'm Will Harris, WHIO Triple Team Traffic.
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2: It is our top local story. One person is dead in a stabbing in an apartment building on Embassy Place in Harrison Township this morning. Montgomery County Sheriff Rob Streck.
23: We were able to collect some evidence and we're going that route, but once again, it's pretty early into the investigation, still trying to figure out exactly what happened.
2: Now, if you have any information on this, you can call the Sheriff's Department. This is a WHIO breaking news alert to Shelby County. Some people in Jackson Center are being evacuated because of a gas leak. Now, a gas line was hit in the area of West Pike Street at around 2 o'clock this afternoon. Leak is also leading to a power outage, and the village office is closed as employees there have had to evacuate as well. We'll keep you posted on the latest on what's going on there. Thousands of people around the Miami Valley getting their power back on after last night's storms as well. AES Ohio says over 400 are still without power in Preble County, but that number is back down to 159 in Montgomery County. A boil advisory is now in effect for part of Clark County. This involves customers of the Rockaway Water District because of a brief loss of pressure in the distribution system. People are advised to not drink the water without taking proper precautions. Customers can check the advisory status by calling the number we have listed right there at WHIO.com.
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2: A bicyclist is dead after being hit by a car in Riverside this morning.
24: 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Cops say the driver left the scene, but they later found the car and towed it away. We are now waiting to learn the victim's name and if cops know who the driver is.
2: This is WHIO's Sierra Lawson reporting. With the Miami Valley's most accurate and dependable forecast, your Storm Center 7 meteorologist Nick Dunn.
21: For the rest of your Friday afternoon, mostly sunny and feeling pleasant compared to where we've been the last several days with a high of 82 degrees. Into the day Saturday, a mostly sunny start followed by a few clouds later in the day and a high temperature of 85 degrees. I'm Storm Center 7 meteorologist Nick Dunn for Dayton's Severe Weather Station, 1290 at 95.7 WHIO.
2: The latest scan of the Doppler 7 radar. It's all clear across the area right now. 79 in Miamisburg and 82 in downtown downtown Dayton at 3:33. Our next scheduled news in less than 15 minutes and immediately when it breaks. 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
2: For this week in history, I'm Ron Otto. June 8, 1504, Michelangelo's Statue of David is installed in the Cathedral of Florence. June 9, 2008, Ken Griffey Jr. hits his 600th career home run.
9: He's back with a 3-1. Griffey swings. There it goes. Long fly ball, right field. It is a number 600 for Ken Griffey Jr. A no-doubter about halfway up in the lower deck and right. Ken Griffey Jr. circling the bases as they stand here at Dolphin Stadium.
2: June 10th, 1772, Rhode Islanders and the American colonies boarded and sank the British revenue cutter Gaspee in Narragansett Bay. June 11th, 1982, the film E.T. is released. For this week in history, I'm Ron Otto.
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13: All right, 25 till the top of the hour, 800-941-SHAWN, our number if you want to be a part of the program. All right, from America's Revolutionary War to Israel's fight for survival, both nations facing moments that really test their courage, their commitment to freedom and democracy and the values that we value and cherish so dear, shared values, Judeo-Christian values. Thank God, because of the sacrifice of so many, freedom has endured. I want to remind you what Reagan said. He said this in 1985. He said, in our talks, he was talking about Israel and standing with Israel. In our talks, we paid special attention to two issues, our commitment to Israel's security and well-being, and our shared desire to move forward toward a just and lasting peace between Israel and all of its Arab neighbors. Now, a strong and secure Israel is a shared interest. Now, as we celebrate here in America the 250th anniversary our friends at the IFCJ, International Fellowship of Christians and Jews, is now reflecting on this friendship between the U.S. and Israel, two democracies built on faith and liberty and hope. And you see what Israel's living through. They've been hit with, you know, densely populated areas, hit with cluster bombs, etc. You know, one of the things I will say, what President Reagan was saying, what President Trump has said, is that a lasting peace can take over the region. The person that has spoken the most about that, the two people, are President Trump and Lindsey Graham. In other words, the president challenging every Arab nation to get into a peace agreement, Abraham Accord-like agreement, with Israel. Wouldn't that be great? Anyway, but in the interim, Israel's in a fight for their survival. They need your help. They need your assistance. The need for humanitarian assistance has never been greater. You can help them. They set up a website. It's flagifcj.org. Now, if you donate in any way, or if you just ask for one, they'll give it to you. They'll give you a free USA Israel flag pin. Wonderful people. They're, you know, food, water, medicine, housing, clothing. They have mobile medical centers for the elderly. They're on the ground every day, and they're champions for the people that need it in this time of trouble. Linda, did you see Stephen A. last night on Hannity? First of all, let me backtrack. We love Stephen A. I had no idea he was this superstitious. Did you know he was superstitious?
0: I did not. I was actually very surprised. I really thought that he was more like, you know, the Knicks are great. They're awesome. It doesn't really matter who's around them. And not for nothing when he was like, oh, yeah, you know, Trump being there brought the negative vibes. I'm like, bro, we have people ripping things out of the street on the sidewalk. Why don't you talk about your Knicks fans if you want to talk about a bad vibe? Give me a break.
13: And then he said, well, and he shut down all the watch parties. Well, they shut down all the watch parties on Wednesday, too. And I don't know what's wrong with Knicks fans. I get that they're excited. But if they lose, they go nuts. If they win, they go nuts.
0: Yeah, he had to shut down the dang watch parties because of the fact that they went bananas on the street. And so, you know, Mom Donnie's grand plan of an equity watch didn't work out so great, so they had to shut it down.
13: So, you know, I've been a sports fan my whole life. You know, I've been obsessed with sports. I mean, I'd get up as a paper boy, read the sports section first every day. I know all about the Knicks, followed them growing up, followed the Mets, followed the Yankees. You know, I did it all. And so I hit him with, you know, the championship lineup of Walt Clyde Frazier and Earl the Pearl Monroe and Willis Reed and Dave DeBuscher and Bill Bradley, Wingo off the bench. You just Googled that. You know what becomes the headline out of that whole interview where I'm challenging the craziness? Because he's against Trump derangement syndrome. It's not him. But the idea that Donald Trump, a lifelong Knicks fan who had courtside seats forever, that was often a fixture on the floor of Madison Square Garden, wanted to come and see the Knicks for the first shot at winning the championship in 50 years should not be surprising. And then to say that if the Knicks lose, this is before that game that they lost, they're up 3-1 in the series. You know, that if they lose, it's Trump's fault. They lost. Blame Trump. Then he gets into this. He first denied it. Then I said, you said it. If they lose the series now, whether Trump goes to another game or not, I don't think he will, that he's going to blame Trump for the Knicks losing the series.
0: It's crazy. How many other people were there? How many other people were there that never, ever have gone to games? How many other people were there buying nosebleed seats for $4,000 or whatever it is?
13: Oh, are we going to give Taylor Swift credit for the best comeback in NBA history in a game?
0: I give Taylor Swift credit for nothing.
13: Why are you hating on her? I like.
0: I can't stand her. I know you like her. I just can't. I got nothing nice to say, so I'm not going to say anything.
13: Well, you just don't like her politics.
0: I don't like when people who do things for a living, like play an instrument. You play an instrument and you sing and you're very good at that. So go do that. Stop doing things like you and your stupid boyfriend going out and telling people political things and medical things and encouraging them to shut up. Go play
13: but
0: your football.
13: But you know
0: football,
13: what? I'm not
0: going to talk.
13: Well, we live in America. You're allowed to have an opinion. And let me tell you something. If the news media, legacy news media, if Hollywood, if pop stars had any impact on our electoral process, Donald Trump would not be president today.
0: So 100%, but they also went out with the vaccines and they were like, go get this vax, go get that vax. Shut up. Are you a doctor? Are you Dr. Taylor Swift? No, you're not. Go sing your song and be quiet.
13: There's a bigger question is why people would seek their counsel or advice or be influenced by the idea that you're going to take the shot.
0: But
13: I think I was the most responsible. When it came to that.
0: I would agree. I'm not a doctor.
13: Should I make you mad now or later? You want to get mad
0: well,
13: now
0: I'm already
13: or later?
0: Mad. We started talking about Taylor Swift, so I got angry. But I do think you should let the audience hear
13: By the way, she apparently, she and Travis Kelce are going to rent out Madison Square Garden and get married there.
0: Gross.
13: Why?
0: What's That's just well, gross. Just
13: why
0: stop.
13: Why is that gross? Why?
0: Really? Madison Square Garden? Really? Just stop. It's
13: How about
0: so
13: it's their day, and why don't we just let them have and wish them well?
0: Oh,
13: why
0: and what do you, and what do you well? Think happens to Madison Square Garden? What do you think happens to the area around Madison Square Garden? What do you think happens to all the road closures?
13: We're a celebrity-obsessed society. What can I tell
0: this
13: you?
0: This is true. I can't argue that.
13: There you go. All right. Let's see on a scale of 1 to 10 how pissed off we can get Linda.
0: Oh, God.
13: So, Washington Times, female high school wrestler says she was sexually assaulted on the map. I'm sorry, on the mat by a biological male has now filed a Title IX lawsuit against Washington state officials, taking the case to court after prosecutors declined to charge the transgender athlete. Lawsuit challenging the state's transgender athlete policy accused the Washington Interscholastic Activities Association and the Washington Office of Superintendent of Public Instruction and the school district of acting with deliberate indifference to a known risk of sexual assault. Anyway, this student, 15 years old, frantically signaled to her mother that as she was grappling, when you wrestle, you grapple, that means you get on the ground, you grab in, you know, here, there, and everywhere. It's just part of the sport. And wrestling's a tough sport, by the way. You got to be strong. And anyway, was frantically signaling her mother as this match was going on, mouthing the message that her opponent's fingers were in her private parts. She stopped trying to win the match, wanted it to be over. The complaint said the male's right hand groped her, again, forcefully in the pelvic region between her legs and towards the front of her pelvis. Anyway, the mom was in the gym with the daughter, and she could not protect her because the district's written policy prohibits notifying parents or anyone else when their daughters will be matched against male athletes. I think that's just unfair. I mean,
0: not
13: you know,
0: only
13: I,
0: is it unfair, but it is criminal. It is criminal.
13: I think it's
0: this
13: horrible.
0: Is sexual, it is sexual assault. To be digitally penetrated means your fingers, which they also call digits, it means it actually went inside of her. And not only did it go inside of her, but he was hurting her so badly with his fingers that it went through her uniform. So this poor kid is mouthing to her mother, laying on her back, can't get this boy off of her, because whether you like it or not, you want to be called Susie or Sam. Biologically, you're Sam. So Sam is holding down this poor kid and digitally penetrating her, which is sexual assault. And anybody who wants to say anything different is 100% wrong and is neglecting their duty protecting children. The idea that you have to protect a boy over a girl, I can't
13: now, how
0: even
13: about
0: imagine.
13: Give informed consent? In other words, look, I don't like this whole idea. And this is where, you know, six gender Tellerico has got bigger problems, too. And Mr. Not God is non-binary, you know, welcome out of the border. And a vegan campaign in Texas, which is insane, and every other nutty position that he has. Now he's trying to make the case that he is more manly than Ted Cruz and I think Greg Abbott. It's insane. But give people a choice. Now, I personally believe Title IX was designed to protect women and sports and provide women, female athletes, the same opportunities that male athletes were getting as it relates to going to college, which I think is a noble thing to do. I do believe in women's athletics. My daughter was an athlete. And I just think that at the very least, you've got to inform these kids and then let them make up their own mind. They knew this ahead of time. There's a responsibility. Not informing people is where I think the greatest fault is, because this girl would have said no. She would not have fought that match. Well, not fight, but she would not have wrestled in that match.
0: I have
13: All
0: a
13: right,
0: better
13: issue
0: idea.
13: Too.
0: Okay.
13: What's your idea?
0: I think
13: no,
0: it's a great idea, and I've been saying it for a while, and I don't see how anybody could push back on it. I think that we should have a trans league. You guys do your own thing, and everybody can wrestle.
13: You're stealing
0: and
13: my
0: play.
13: Idea. I said this forever.
0: Oh, I'm sorry. Well, then I agree with you. Great idea. Let's do that. You guys can have at it. Do all the things you want. Everybody can pretend they're something that they're not. Enjoy. Have a nice life. Stay away from my kids.
13: You're here on the show every day. Do you not listen to the words I say? Unbelievable.
0: You're right. I'm wrong. I stole your idea. It's so wrong. I apologize.
13: The Daughters of the American Revolution currently now allow men who identify as women to join, but the group will vote on a resolution to reverse this policy and formally now define women. Members of the Daughters of the American Revolution will take a historic vote to define the word women. When I started 35, 6, 7 years ago on radio, I promise you, these are not topics of discussion I thought I'd have. I'll keep going. Congress now, they have a ban on tax dollars flowing to Planned Parenthood, and that ban is about to lapse. And Josh Hawley, and Fox Digital got a copy of this, is demanding Planned Parenthood be put under the microscope for nearly $1.5 billion in Medicare, Medicaid funding that he alleges are flowing to organizations that promote transgender treatment on minors. Now, we've spent an awful lot of time this week saying that this is not your conventional midterm year, election year. We spent an awful lot of time describing Republicans are up 279,000 new registered voters over Democrats since November of 24, and they're up in 27 of 28 swing districts. You know, the Cook Report is now saying advantage Republican to keep the House and Senate. And now they've doubled down on Plattner, El Sayed. They've doubled down on Tallarico, sixth gender. They've doubled down on Pocahontas, Grandpa Bernie, Mom Donnie, the Squad, AOC, etc. And nobody will take them on. All right, ready for another one? We did hit this week briefly. Okay, New York City, New York. That's how Linda says. I grew up in Philly, but I talk like a New Yorker.
0: I actually talk like I'm from both, if we're being honest.
13: Now, Bruce Blakeman is the Nassau County chief executive. He's a great guy, and he's running for governor, and I hope he wins. I think he'd be a great governor in New York. Anyway, it's the most populated township. It's Hempstead, New York. It's where I went to high school, Hempstead Township. Democrats, now, there's an emergency resolution there, and a law passed by the state legislature that would replace the term mother with the term gestating parent and father with non-gestating parent. And it would change paternity to parentage.
0: You know what? Just stop it. I tell you what, they can all go on their
13: own island.
0: Oh, you
13: want me to stop now?
0: This is ridiculous. Let them take Ketanji Jackson Brown, too, because she doesn't know what a woman is either. They're all nuts. This is, honestly,
13: today,
0: it's enough.
13: I'm going to tell you what today is. Today's jujitsu day.
0: Today's Make Linda Mad Day.
13: Well, what do you try to do before every show that I do? What do you always try to do?
0: It's true. I do.
13: You try to aggravate. You do a better show when you're pissed off.
0: I do a good job of it, though. You got to give me kudos there.
13: You can be annoying as hell. I will not. I will concede the point. You're good at it. All right, listen, looking for the perfect Father's Day gift. Father's Day is upon us. If a major storm, national emergency, were to hit tonight, could your dad reach your family instantly? I can reach my family. Most people assume, oh, well, cell towers don't go down. They do. Power goes down. That happens. We see it all the time. And this is where the industrial strength technology of Rapid Radios is the ultimate Father's Day gift. Now, as kids, we all enjoyed walkie-talkies. They're fun. You go in one room, your friends go in another room, you talk to each other. It's cool. No, this is different. 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
2: Now from the WHIO News Center, here are the three big things you need to know. A bicyclist is dead in a hit and run in Riverside. Evacuations are underway in the village of Jackson Center due to a gas leak. And our current top local story, at least one person is dead in a stabbing in Harrison Township apartment complex.
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5: Slow traffic southbound 75 near 3rd Street, mile marker 52. Left lane blocked with a crash. Slow traffic for over 2 miles. About a 6 to 8 minute delay at the moment. We have a bucket truck overturned on South Alpha Bellbrook Road. This between Stutzman and Carpenter Road. Happened just before 3 this afternoon. Part of South Alpha Bellbrook Road still closed. Take an alternate route. I'm Will Harris, WHIO Triple Team Traffic.
2: Now here's the Miami Valley's most accurate and dependable forecast.
21: For the rest of your Friday afternoon, mostly sunny and feeling pleasant compared to where we've been the last several days with a high of 82 degrees. Into the day Saturday, a mostly sunny start followed by a few clouds later in the day and a high temperature of 85 degrees. I'm Storm Center 7 meteorologist Nick Dunn for Dayton's Severe Weather Station, 1290 and 95.7 WHIO.
2: The latest scan of the live Doppler 7 radar. It's clear. Lots of sunshine around the Miami Valley this hour. Looking at 81 in Fairborn and 82 in downtown Dayton at 354. These stories and more coming up. Our next scheduled newscast is at 4 o'clock. I'm Ron Otto.

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3: I'm Ron Otto with My Sports Rundown. So the Browns trade Myles Garrett. They should have done it when Myles demanded a trade last offseason. I think most Browns fans, including me, thought Cleveland should have landed at least two or maybe three first-round draft picks for him, similar to what the Browns gave up to get Deshaun Watson. But it turns out there's only one team dumb enough to give up its future for one player like that, and it's the Browns. They essentially get two first-rounders, one in the draft next year, and two-time Pro Bowler and Dayton native Jared Verse, along with a couple more picks. Now, a few things to remember here. The Browns aren't going to win this year, and there's no certainty they would have ever won with Myles Garrett. He recorded 5 sacks at New England last year, and the Browns lost by 19. He's the NFL Defensive Player of the Year 2 years running, and the Browns are 8-26 over that time. He'll have his number retired in Cleveland. He'll get his bust in Canton. He may well end up in the Super Bowl while the Browns finally move on, albeit a little late. I'm Rod Otto, and that's my sports rundown.
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0: we come back, we'll check in with Congressman Brian Steil of the 1st District of Wisconsin, chairman of the Committee on House Administration Subcommittee. So they had these hearings this week on Act Blue, and we didn't get answers that we should have gotten and transparency we should have gotten. No, they refused to answer questions. I wonder why. We'll get to that. Your call's coming up, 800-941-SHAWN this Friday. 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

0: Miami Valley's news at 4. Our top local story, a person is found stabbed to death in an apartment building this morning.
1: 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I'm Chief Meteorologist Austin Chaney. 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
3: Report of a crash southbound 75 near 3rd Street. This around mile marker 52, the left lane blocked. Slow traffic for over 2 miles, about a 6 to 8 minute delay right now. Stay alert now. Traffic slows quickly and even stops at times as you approach Stanley Avenue on the southbound side. A bucket truck overturned on South Alpha Bellbrook Road and closed that road between Stutzman and Carpenter. It happened about an hour ago. We're working to find out if that roadway is still closed. I'm Will Harris, WHIO Triple Team Traffic.
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0: It is our top local story this hour. One person is dead in a stabbing in an apartment complex in Harrison Township this morning.
6: Just before 6 Friday morning, Montgomery County Sheriff's deputies found a man dead in a yard along Embassy Place in Harrison Township. Deputies blocked off a part of this neighborhood for 3 hours. Investigators used drones to comb the area and sprayed marks in the road.
0: News Center 7's Amber Jenkins reporting. WHIO News Time is 4:01. It's now 82 degrees in Dayton. This is a WHIO breaking news alert covering Shelby County. Some people in Jackson Center are being evacuated because of a gas leak. A gas line was hit in the area of West Pike Street at around 2 p.m. The leak is also leading to a power outage and the village offices closed, leading employees to evacuate as well. Keep you posted on the latest updates right here on WHIO. Bicyclist is dead after being hit by a car in Riverside this morning. This happening at Brant Pike and Pleasant Valley Avenue around 1:20. Cops say the driver left the scene, but they later found the car and ended up towing it away. Now we're waiting to find out what the victim's name is this afternoon. Rain will return to the Miami Valley this weekend.
7: It's sort of a coin flip across the Miami Valley. Saturday looking good and dry with a high temperature in the middle 80s, and that's right about where we should be for this time of the year. Into Sunday, we're going to flip the coin the opposite direction with scattered thunderstorms around and it's a little cooler. I wouldn't cancel your plans. Just be prepared for some minor disruptions if you have any outdoor activities in store.
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8: Today, beginning at 5, we are up north in the Miami Valley. We are looking at the communities that the storms hit really hard last night. We were on the air at one point with a tornado warning. We know the National Weather Service has surveyors in that area checking to see if there really was a twister. It's the air show weekend in the Miami Valley. So many people are here from across the country, even across the world, to watch this amazing event that happens every year. And we have Xavier Hershovitz talking to folks there about the excitement. We're also looking at the economic impact and the weather that folks will have to deal with as they enjoy the show. We'll see you at 5.
0: 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The Storm Center 7 forecast is next.
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10: Here's a look at what's happening around the Miami Valley this week. The Carnival at Fairfield Commons Mall, that's continuing out in Beaver Creek with food, games, rides, lots of fun. Carnival's going to run through Sunday, June 14th. The Dayton Air Show, that's happening this weekend out at the Dayton International Airport. This year's going to feature the U.S. Navy Blue Angels, Saturday and Sunday, both 9 to 6. The Yellow Springs Street Fair, that's happening this weekend out in Yellow Springs. 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This is going to be on Saturday from 9 to 5. The Lebanon Country Music Festival, that's going on this weekend in Lebanon with arts, crafts, live music, food, and fun. 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
0: For This Week in History, I'm Ron Otto. June 8, 1504, Michelangelo's Statue of David is installed in the Cathedral of Florence. June 9, 2008, Ken Griffey Jr. hits his 600th career home run.
11: He's back with a 3-1. Griffey swings. There it goes. Long fly ball, right field. It is a number 600 for Ken Griffey Jr. A no-doubter about halfway up in the lower deck and right. Ken Griffey Jr. circling the bases as they stand here at Dolphin Stadium.
0: June 10th, 1772, Rhode Islanders and the American colonies boarded and sank the British revenue cutter Gaspee in Narragansett Bay. June 11th, 1982, the film E.T. is released.
12: I'll be right here.
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4: Nothing's worse than sitting on 75 in traffic and not knowing what's going on.
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0: 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Now for the Miami Valley's most accurate and dependable forecast, Storm Center 7 Chief Meteorologist Austin Chaney.
1: Through tonight, drier air arrives. We'll see a clear sky, low temperature of 63 degrees. Saturday looks mostly sunny early, more clouds by the evening with a high of 85. On Sunday, we have a chance of showers and thunderstorms, best chance coming during the first half of the day, high of 77. Monday looks mostly sunny and 72 degrees. Tuesday, partly cloudy with a high of 75. A few rain showers are possible Wednesday, high near 80. I'm Chief Meteorologist Austin Chaney for Dayton Severe Weather Station 1290 at 95.7 WHIO.
0: A latest scan of the live Doppler 7 radar. It's clear and sunny and nice across the area this afternoon. Looking at 80 in Centerville and 82 in downtown Dayton at 4:07.
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3: I called for this Red Alert because it's a little bit dangerous as you are on southbound 75. As you're headed towards Stanley Avenue, the traffic can stop almost immediately. This due to a crash near 3rd Street downtown, about mile marker 52 with the left lane block. So again, as you approach Stanley Avenue, it's only a 6 to 8 minute delay, but traffic slows quickly, even stops at times as you approach that area. So you got to be very alert as you head through there. I'm Will Harris, WHIO Triple Team Traffic.
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14: All right, thanks, Scott Shannon. Hour 2, Sean Hannity Show this Friday, 800-941-SEAN, our number if you want to be a part of the program. So something happened this week. I'm going to play you a cut of it. But there is a group, Act Blue. We've talked about them before. They were called before Congress for hearings on alleged foreign donations. I'm reading from The Hill. Act Blue CEO Regina Wallace-Jones Wednesday went in, refused to answer questions during her testimony before the House Administration Committee regarding allegations of the organization funneling foreign campaign donations to Democratic candidates in federal elections, and she was constantly invoking her Fifth Amendment right. Now, Wallace-Jones vowed to not to answer any questions during the hearing in an earlier op-ed published in the Washington Post, and she held firm to her pledge on Wednesday, refusing to answer a single question and invoking the Fifth. Obviously, you're allowed to do it. As a matter of fact, if I'm a lawyer and you want to avoid the possibility of a criminal referral for not cooperating with Congress, you're allowed to invoke the Fifth. That is your right. That is your constitutional right. So I'm not taking that away from her. However, why don't they want to answer? ActBlue CEO, other Democrats, you know, they're claiming the probe into these foreign campaign donations are an attempt at political retribution, and that lawmakers, you know, are trying to investigate contributions, you know, from other sources, et cetera, et cetera. Anyway, so in a second, we're going to be joined by Congressman Brian Steil, who at the time put up on X, the CEO refuses to answer any of my questions. Did she mislead Congress about illegal foreign donations flowing through ActBlue? I don't care if she answers questions or not. I'd like to get the answer to it. Let me play Regina Wallace Jones repeatedly pleading the fifth.
13: Your letter claimed that passport information is required from donors providing an address outside the United States. In November 2023, when you wrote that letter, did every ActBlue donation that provided an address outside the United States require passport information?
15: On the advice of counsel, I respectfully declined to answer the question pursuant to my Fifth Amendment rights under the Constitution.
13: Okay. Your letter also claimed that ActBlue would contact a donor to request passport information if the contribution appeared to be from a foreign address. And you told this committee that the contribution would be refunded if ActBlue was unable to make contact with the donor. Is that correct?
15: On the advice of counsel, I respectfully declined to answer the question pursuant to my Fifth Amendment rights under the Constitution.
13: Well, we have reason to believe that your letter in 2023 was not correct, because according to the New York Times, donations that were made through third-party apps like PayPal or Venmo, that passport information was not always required. So what's true? The 2023 letter you sent me or the New York Times article?
15: On the advice of counsel, I respectfully declined to answer the question pursuant to my Fifth Amendment rights under the Constitution.
14: All right, joining us now is Congressman Brian Steil. He's with the First District of Wisconsin, chairman of the Committee on House Administration Subcommittee on Digital Assets. Well, I mean, that was frustrating. She won't even tell you her name. But with all that said, what are you really investigating, and how bulletproof do you believe that this evidence is? Is it incontrovertible?
16: Sean, thanks for having me on. I think what we have seen is ActBlue continue to display a profound disrespect for the principle that only Americans should be deciding American elections. This investigation began because of my concern that foreign funds were entering U.S. elections through ActBlue. Ms. Wallace-Jones, she could have had a chance. She could have set the record straight, in particular refuting the New York Times reporting that she lied and misled Congress in 2023. She refused to do that. She cited her Fifth Amendment right 22 times. But the allegations remain, and the evidence is building on this, that she misled the committee, that they failed to fully comply with subpoenas. We know they had a mass exodus of staff as we dug into them in 2024. And in particular, the concern here is that their lax fraud standards at ActBlue. In fact, they reduced their fraud standards in the lead up to 2024, that allowed foreign funds to flow into U.S. Democratic candidates across the country in the 2024 election. Highly concerning. And at the end, we have to get answers to this.
14: No, I totally agree with you. What do you think, do you really in your heart of hearts, put this organization out of your mind for a second, do you believe that foreign countries are funneling millions, maybe billions, into our campaigns in this country?
16: We do know factually that foreign persons have made contributions illegally into U.S. campaigns. We've shown that. We've documented it. We know that at ActBlue, there's multiple events where actors attempted to funnel funds illegally into campaigns, nine of those with a foreign nexus. We know foreign nationals have moved funds into 501c organizations that they claim are issue advocacy, but are really political operations. We've documented all that. Then the question is, what is the scale that this is occurring under? Is it a one-off or is it a systematic problem? That's where the investigation began. What are the fraud prevention standards that we know ActBlue is attempting to prevent any of these foreign donations from occurring because they're illegal? And what we have shown is ActBlue has had weak fraud prevention standards, so much so that they reduced the standard going into the 2024 election. And then going back to the beginning of the investigation, where I asked very clearly of ActBlue, what do they do if the address, again, the address is outside the United States? So an individual with a foreign address is attempting to make a donation. They laid out what they do. It is only recently that we discovered that that was not true. They weren't vetting all donations being made from a foreign address where the individual is known to live outside the United States to confirm that that person truly was a United States citizen. Of course, the only person that can donate to campaigns is a U.S. person. And so we know the problem is there. We're trying to understand the scale of the problem. And now we know that ActBlue actively worked, according to the New York Times, to mislead Congress. That alone is a crime. And that is why we're working so hard, as I chair the Committee on House Administration, along with my colleagues, Jim Jordan and James Comer, to actually uncover exactly the scale of the rot that is occurring at ActBlue.
14: Wow. Pretty spectacular. You know, we don't need foreign countries influencing our elections. You know, I had an opportunity after radio yesterday to speak to a group of people. And the issue of anti-Semitism came up. And we see the rise of anti-Semitism worldwide. We see it in the halls of Congress where you work. We see it, you know, pretty much everywhere, college campuses, the punditry class. And you see a lot of it online. One thing I have confirmed with my sources is that our top geopolitical foes are absolutely spending hundreds of millions of dollars to advance this anti-Semitic narrative online, specifically targeting the most vulnerable young people, places like Instagram and TikTok and other social media platforms. Is that true? Has that been your experience?
16: There is without a doubt that foreign countries and individuals that don't share our values from outside the United States are trying to persuade American citizens on their political beliefs, and they've become quite effective on that. You raise it exactly right as you identify anti-Semitism, but you also see it in a push towards egregious socialist policies. And so this broader focus that I've had as the chair of the Committee on House Administration that oversees federal election law in the House is a real need to crack down on foreign funds from entering the U.S. political system. I think we have a real challenge, and as social media has spread as a major source of news for the next generation, that we have a real firm understanding on exactly where the funding is coming from is driving forward these radical advertisements that we see time and time again.
14: Well, I appreciate the work you're doing. If there's any update or any evidence that you can present, my radio show, my TV show is available to you anytime you want it, because I think this is critical that we not have outside influences in our elections. And I really do appreciate the work you're doing and Congressman Loudermilk is doing and others.
16: Thanks so much for having me on, Sean.
14: All right, Congressman Brian Stile, thank you, from Wisconsin. 800-941-SEAN is our number if you want to be a part of the program. Bill is in my free state of Florida. Bill, hey, how are you? Glad you called.
17: Hey, thanks for taking the call. Yesterday you were speaking about fish and your neighbor or your friend not being able to collect or take a certain size, and that's just to perpetuate the species. The mating size is a certain size. The juveniles, if you take them out of the breeding population, the species will die, and then there'll be no fish for anybody to fish for.
14: Well, let me explain. So, okay. My friend Keith is a fisherman.
17: Yep.
14: And he lives, where I lived in Long Island was next to a body of water. It's called Oyster Bay. Okay. And, they've been known for oysters. They also have a lot of clams in there, and it's great fishing ground. You can catch bluefish. You can catch striped bass. You can catch, you know, I used to like to go out there with a rod and reel and just, you know, catch snappers and just have kicks and giggles. I've never been a big fisherman, but it's kind of cool to do. Grab a beer, have a good time, right? Every once in a while, relaxing. But he is a passionate fisherman. Now, if he wants to keep, he catches like 4 or 5 stripers every morning he goes out, and he tries to go out every day. You can only, a keeper is defined as 28 to 31 inches.
17: Yeah.
14: It's a 3-inch margin. You know, right now he's catching striped bass anywhere from 28 to 41 inches. And it's really unbelievable that he can't keep the fish that he catches. And I say this in light of the president having our friends from Deadliest Catch in the Oval Office yesterday and opening up waters that have been closed under Biden to fishermen. This is how they make their living. Now, I understand conservation needs and concerns. You can't overfish. I think there are other ways to deal with that. But I think just like climate alarmism, I think they always go too far. and they never think of hardworking men and women. When I watch Deadliest Catch, which is, if you've watched that series for years, like I have, you know that many of these guys that go in the Bering Sea in the worst conditions, many of these guys on this fleet of boats that they follow have died because that job is so freaking dangerous. Mike Rowe has chronicled all of this. We've had him on air talking about it. And my heart, whenever I hear that, I literally get sick to my stomach because I think these guys are heroes. There's something to me that, to the fact that Jesus picked 12 apostles and they were fishermen. But they work so hard, and you kind of live through the emotional highs and lows that they have to go through. You know, they think they're going to catch a lot of crab. They don't catch any. They don't think they're going to catch any, and they catch a ton. And they have to meet quotas and the pressure that they're out there. And they're out there for weeks and weeks and weeks in the freezing cold and the worst conditions and 50, 60-foot swells. I don't know. I mean, 3 inches, really? Does it make that? You can't expand out a little bit? He can catch 5, 6, 7 a day and not even get one keeper. Don't you think there's something wrong with that?
17: That's the slot. That's just what they've determined. It is by science they've determined that. And of course, sometimes science is wrong. But without the perpetual...
14: You mean like the science of COVID?
17: No.
14: Or the science of climate alarmism, which they're now telling us they were all wrong about? You know, there's plenty of fish in that... You know, bay that he fishes in. Plenty. I don't know. I just, can the government get out of our life? You know, we'll take proper, you know who, I had a friend of mine was a clammer years ago. And when he'd go out every morning, dig for clams for hours and hours, and he made a good living actually doing it. And among the clams that he would be able to dig up, he'd also dig up, you know, the seeds for new clams. And he always planted them in a specific area so he'd go back a few years later and dig up and, like, hit a gold mine. I don't know. I mean, the people that are most preservation-centered tend to be the people that make their living doing it. But I don't know. What do I know? I hear what you're saying, Bill. Anyway, I find government so just intrusive in our life. Listen, it's a dangerous world. Everyone needs a safety security strategy. Now, in some instances, there's only one option that's going to do, and that is the lethal option. God forbid somebody wants to kill you and your family. You have one choice only. The last year we have statistics from the FBI's 2022. That is less than 0.01% of all altercations that require a lethal response. Now, we all have security plans. This is non-lethal, but it's so impactful. It's legal in all 50 states. You don't need a permit. You don't need a background check. Please get yourself one of these launchers. 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
0: Now from the WHIO News Center, here are the three big things you need to know. A second bat in Butler County tests positive for rabies. Mixed signals from Iran after President Trump says there is a peace deal coming together. And our current top local story, people are being evacuated in Jackson Center after a gas leak leads to some power outages.
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3: Good afternoon. Thank you for the ride. Happy Friday. We still have a crash slowing traffic on southbound 75 downtown near 3rd Street. Left lane had been blocked for a time, and a 6 to 8 minute delay was in place. Traffic had been slowing quickly and stopping at times as you approach Stanley Avenue, but it appears to be moving a little bit better at the moment. Northbound 75 near Stanley, that's a little bit slow this afternoon. Still trying to find out if that bucket truck being overturned on South Alpha Bellbrook Road between Stutzman and Carpenter Road has that road blocked. They're pretty busy there this afternoon, obviously, but we're going to take an alternate route for the meantime. A tree is down on Greenlawn Avenue in Smithville, and a crash on North Main Street and Garber Road has Clayton Police on the scene. I'm Willa Harris, WHIO Triple Team Traffic.
0: Now here's the Miami Valley's most accurate and dependable forecast.
1: Through tonight, drier and cooler air continues arriving into the valley. We'll have a low temperature of 63 degrees. Saturday, mostly sunny early, more clouds late in the day, high of 85. I'm Chief Meteorologist Austin Chaney for Dayton Severe Weather Station, 1290 at 95.7 WHIO.
0: The latest scan of the live Doppler 7 radar, all clear. A little breezy out there and sunny, definitely 82 in Huber Heights and 83 in downtown Dayton at 427. These stories and more coming up. Our next scheduled newscast is at 4:30. 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
23: I'm Parker Testa with the University of Dayton Sports Update. The Dayton Flyers men's basketball non-conference schedule is beginning to take form. The first time Dayton will see the floor is October 17th, as the Notre Dame Fighting Irish will visit the UD Arena in an exhibition contest. John Rothstein of CBS is reporting Dayton's season opener will be November 2nd at home against NJIT. The Flyers are also set to host South Florida December 12th. It will be the first time the two teams have played each other since the San Juan shootout in the 1997-98 season. Dayton will also play road games at Florida State and at Liberty. The 2026-27 campaign will be Anthony Grant's 10th as Dayton's head coach. He returns two starters from last season's 25-12 team that went to the NIT quarterfinals, forward Amel Latong.
24: Latong for three. Good!
23: And forward Jayon Simon.
24: Simon, hard to the rim, with a flush!
23: I'm Parker Testa on the home of the Flyers, WHIO.
0: Live from the WHIO News Center, this is Miami Valley's News at 4:30. Our top local story, a gas leak leads to evacuations in one Shelby County village.
1: We are tracking a chance for storms on Sunday. That is part of the air show weekend. I'm Chief Meteorologist Austin Chaney. My forecast is coming up.
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3: Well, just when you think you're in the clear, then you're not. Southbound 75 near 3rd Street, downtown, mile marker 52, a crash blocking the left lane is slowing traffic all the way back to Stanley Avenue. Traffic slowing very quickly, stopping at times as you approach Stanley, so be very careful in that area. A bucket truck overturning on its side, Alpha Bellbrook Road between Stutzman and Carpenter Road this afternoon, happened about an hour and a half ago. We're still working to find out if that roadway is still closed. A tree is down on Greenlawn Avenue in Smithville, and a crash on North Main Street and Garber Road has Clayton police on the scene. I'm Will Harris, WHIO Triple Team Traffic.
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0: It is our top local story this hour. Covering Shelby County, some people in Jackson Center evacuated because of a gas leak. And a gas line was hit in the area of West Pike Street at around 2 p.m. The leak is also leading to a power outage, and the village office is closed, leading employees to evacuate as well. We'll keep you posted on the latest updates right here on WHIO. The U.S. and Iran are reportedly inching closer to a peace deal.
5: Now, according to Iranian state media, the 14-page draft includes U.S. commitments to lift sanctions on Iran, withdraw troops, and release frozen Iranian funds. But there's been criticism that these details aren't accurate.
0: Fox's Max Gordon, the Pakistani prime minister, says there is an agreement on a final text. Another bat has tested positive for rabies in the Miami Valley. The Butler County General Health District says the bat was collected in Westchester Township after a possible human exposure. It's the second bat to test positive in the county in 3 weeks. President Trump's name cannot be included in the Kennedy Center's name. A judge has upheld a U.S. District judge's ruling last month that the president's name was illegally added to the performing arts facility. That judge said only Congress can institute a name change and ordered references to Trump to be removed by today. The Kennedy Center's website has dropped Trump's name.
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0: Covering Miami County, a group in Piqua looking to file a lawsuit after a city council approved a new data center on nearly 700 acres of land. Cree St. Meyer is the leader of the Save Piqua group.
6: I think at the end of this, this will be a positive thing for our town and our county. I would say that has a lot to do with the generations that come after all of us.
0: Now, the group has hired an attorney and hopes to get an injunction to stop the plan before any construction begins. Now with Miami Valley's most accurate and dependable forecast, your Storm Center 7 Chief Meteorologist Austin Chaney.
1: Through tonight, drier and cooler air continues arriving into the valley. We'll have a low temperature of 63 degrees. Saturday, mostly sunny early, more clouds late in the day, high of 85. I'm Chief Meteorologist Austin Chaney for Dayton Severe Weather Station, 1290 at 95.7 WHIO.
0: The latest scan, the Doppler 7 radar. It is clear, sunny, nice out there this afternoon. Right now, we're looking at 81 in Xenia and 82 in downtown Dayton at 4:33. 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
14: All right, 25 now till the top of the hour this Friday, 800-941-SHAWN, our number. You want to be a part of the program. Look, we're all reading and studying and thinking about health, wellness, fitness, nutrition, longevity, at least most of us. I hope you are. If you're not, I hope you will. But the reality is, I mean, you just get conflicting information everywhere. It gets frustrating, actually. And for most of us, we're trying to make the best decision. We're making a lot of guesses. For example, what are the right foods for you to eat? What are the best vitamins to take, the supplements to take? Maybe you're overweight. Maybe you're considering GLP-1. Talk to your doctor. I don't give medical advice. Whatever. You want to make good decisions for you. And here's a simple truth, an obvious truth. Every single person's body is different. The science is different. And why is it if you eat certain foods, you get fatigue or bloating? Or brain fog. Why does food react like that in your body? 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RNA in your body will tell you what's happening scientifically in your body at this very moment. 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All right, let's get to our busy telephones. Let's go to Tennessee. We have Angel. Angel, happy Friday. Glad you called.
4: Hello.
14: Hello. What's going on? Happy Friday.
4: Hey, happy Friday. Sean, long-time listener. You, me, and my family, we know about you a lot. Got one question.
14: Yes, sir.
4: President, now late that I'm in, we've got all the fuel, diesel coming from and gasoline destroyed. Wouldn't that force China and everybody else to come to America and give us the money?
14: Well, we're the number one producer and net exporter in the world right now. How cool is that? And you can thank one person for that, and that's Donald J. Trump.
4: Right.
14: And, you know, when I was vetting the president, when he was thinking about running for office, and we had deep conversations long into the night, I remember many about energy, oil, energy dominance, all of this. And, you know, we it was funny because at that time, you know, we were friendly, and then he was thinking about running for president, and we started having conversations. I said, I'll never support you if you're not a conservative. I just won't. And that got his attention. And then as these conversations went on, I began to listen to a guy that thought out of the box. And one of the big issues that we did talk about was the economy. Another one was national security, defense, and energy, all of it. We talked about everything. There wasn't anything that I can't remember we talked about. And I came out for him. I think I was the most prominent conservative voice on the airwaves that came out first. I might not have been first, but you know what I mean. One of the first. And I took a lot of heat from other conservative talk show hosts and personalities. That went on for like 3 or 4 years of my life. How could I do this? I'm not a real conservative, et cetera, et cetera. Now they've all, they're a bunch of Johnny-come-latelys, you know, or in and out. I like Trump, I hate Trump. I'm in, you know, they can't make up their minds on anything. But that was a big part of it. Now, can the president take over Karg Island and take over Iran? Yeah. But that's not part of his doctrine. That's never been a stated part of the mission. I don't want him to do that myself. I think that you have 94 million Iranians that he's had to factor into his decision making before he blows up their entire infrastructure and economy that it can't be repaired for a decade or more. And hopefully I see what he's doing now. He gave them a period of grace to get their act together. They didn't do it. And now he's negotiating with bombs. And so far it seems to be effective. And hopefully, you know, we'll get to this memorandum of understanding and a deal. And with, by the way, there's going to be anywhere, any place, anytime inspections, I was told. So, you know, hopefully we'll get it all done. They're not getting one American dollar, and they only get paid based on the actions they take and the benchmarks they meet.
4: Thank you. Thank you for answering that question for me. Really.
14: You're very welcome. All right, my friend Angel, you have a great weekend. All right. Have a good time with your family. Let's go to Texas. God bless Texas this Friday. Mike, you're on the Sean Hannity Show.
15: Well, howdy, Sean. And I appreciate you taking my call on this Friday. And the greetings from the Lone Star State. I've got something kind of quick, and if you could weigh in, I'd appreciate it. In all of President Trump's plans to celebrate the nation's 250th anniversary, the 4th of July, I think I have yet one more that maybe he thought about, maybe he hasn't. 100 years ago, when we celebrated the sesquicentennial year, the 150th anniversary, the Liberty Bell was rung by the mayor of Philadelphia's wife, and she used a golden hammer to tap the bell at midnight on the eve of 1926, and she tapped it again at midnight at the end of 1926. Now, we've already passed that, so I was thinking maybe the 4th of July, that would be an excellent opportunity for maybe the First Lady to use a golden hammer and celebrate the 200th.
14: I love the idea. There's a lot of cool stuff planned. I'll probably start making announcements next week about some of our travel plans, because we're kind of going deep into, you know, America's 250th, and some really fun stuff, cool stuff that we're going to announce. So, you know, I hear what you're saying.
15: Yeah, well,
14: I like the idea.
15: I thank you. I appreciate that. I just figure since they did it 100 years ago to bring in the 150th, why can't we do it again on the 250th? I appreciate you.
14: I love the idea.
15: So I know you got the president's ear, and hopefully you'll let him know about it.
14: I'll be glad to. I think it's a great idea. And, you know, I have a great relationship, too, with the First Lady. I get along great with her. I wish people knew the Trumps the way I did. I wish people knew Melania the way I do. I wish people knew Donald Trump the way I do.
16: you know, you get to see glimpses of him, but I'm just telling you, in real life, he is, number one, he's generous to a fault, to the point where, you know, I think people take advantage of him. Number two, he's one of the funniest people with a wicked sense of humor that you'll ever meet in your life. There's also, I've never met somebody that has a passion for what he does every second of every day like him. He does not stop. I've talked to this guy every hour, on the hour, around the 24-hour day, at some point, multiple times. And the fact that he knows I'm usually up, if he's up, well, Linda knows I'm up, because she'll wake up in the morning and then all of a sudden there'll be 1,500, you know, story ideas that I sent her.
17: I usually see that during the night, just so you know. I don't just wait till the morning.
16: Well, why don't you write me and say I'm up too?
17: Because I'm not really up. I'm up because someone's texting me. So I don't want to further encourage the behavior, but I'm letting you know I do see it at 3:30 in the morning.
16: You just never know with me. It might be 10 o'clock at night after the TV show. It might be 3 or 4 in the morning. Might be 6 in the morning. Might be 9 in the morning. Might be after my workout. It never stops. If it's Saturday, Sunday, I don't stop. Have I ever stopped? Is there a day I take off? I don't think so.
17: No, never, ever.
16: No, I think that's a good thing. I'm committed to my job.
17: Listen, it keeps you healthy. I always remember, you know, my grandma saying that to me. She's like, I'm going to work till I drop, because if I'm not working, I am going to drop. And I always thought it was funny, because it's probably very true, especially for people that like to work.
16: It's kind of weird, because I have had a few friends retire. Older than me, but they've retired. And before the retirement, they're just describing this idyllic situation. I'm going to go fishing. I'm going to play golf. I'm going to travel. I'm going to go to great restaurants. I'm going to do all the things I've ever wanted to do. Inevitably, 3 months in, with very few exceptions, there are a couple, they all hate where they are and what they're doing, and they want to get back to work.
17: Yeah, because you need purpose. Like, here's my thing. If you want to retire and you want to take that time, I think that's great. However, you still have to have a purpose. So you need a project. You need to do something with a nonprofit. You need to volunteer at the church. You need to teach some classes, do tutoring, you know, whatever your passion is. Yes, you have to have a reason to get up every day. It's important.
16: Well, I know people that don't do anything when they get up every day. And you know what I see in every case? They start to disintegrate. Their minds 100%. Are dulled. I know people that will like sit in a pool all freaking day.
17: No, that's weird.
16: Now, could you ever, first of all, I haven't been in a pool since my kids are little. I love to look at water. I love that I have a pool. Mm-hmm. But you know what? Everybody uses the pool but me. Mm-hmm. And I love watching them having a good time in the pool. But I have no interest in going in that stupid pool. I don't know. Am I wrong to think that? I'm just me.
17: I don't think so. I think there's a few different classes of people. There are people who will do just enough. There are people who don't do not enough. And there are people who are always trying to do more, give more, and be the best of who they are. And then there's people who complain about it all the time, which is also very annoying. But I think people who retire and don't have a goal and don't have a plan, it's just, you're 100% right. They just fade away.
16: It's sad. I mean, if the worst thing
17: that's why you argue with Stephen A. Smith, because you like it. It keeps you humble. It keeps you hungry.
16: You mentioned it earlier, and I was going to play it, and I forgot. I'll be honest.
17: Oh, man, we should play it.
16: All right, let's play Stephen A. from last night. This was funny. I never thought he was this superstitious. And we love Stephen A., but let's play it.
18: I take no offense with the president coming after me the way that he did. People go after him every day. I certainly went after him. He has every right to come back and clap back at me. I'm a big boy. I can take it. He ain't phasing me one bit. But this man was raised in Queens, New York. Lifelong Knicks fan, knows about the suffering that spans 53 years. And when you are a true sports fan, you know every little thing could disrupt the momentum. You have watch parties outside, thousands of people. You have rabid fans inside, people throughout the state, gardens in Central Park, Bryant Park, and throughout the state of New York are on fire. The momentum is there, incredibly intimidating. And what does this guy do? He shows up, they got to get rid of the watch party. He disrupts the momentum and the fervor, and that is why I blamed him for the loss to game 3. I said
19: but then
18: it,
19: you
18: I
19: followed
18: meant it,
19: up, and you
18: because,
19: said if they lose,
18: because he's a New York Knicks
19: up.
18: Fan. He's a New York Knicks
19: you,
18: fan.
19: I didn't know he was so superstitious.
18: But here's the deal. I'm not moving traffic. I ain't got Secret Service, and I got to cancel. I have watch parties canceled, right. And I'm not affecting
19: Excuse
18: the audience
19: me.
18: Like that.
19: That's,
18: he
19: that
18: was because he's
19: Trump.
18: The president. That's what he did.
16: Oh, man, he cracked me up. I was dying. All right, quick break, right back. 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Oh, a good friend, Charlie Daniels Jr. will join us. They're going to honor his father for America's 250th. We'll tell you about that, where it is, how you can go. It seems really special. And, you know, we'll start talking about some of the things we'll be doing as well. And your calls coming up straight ahead this Friday, 800-941-SHAWN.
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0: Now from the WHIO News Center, here are the three big things you need to know. Evacuations are underway in the village of Jackson Center due to a gas leak. Organizers are putting on the finishing touches for this weekend's air show. And our current top local story, at least one person is dead in a stabbing at a Harrison Township apartment complex.
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22: A crash on northbound 75 has the left lane blocked. This at State Route 48, Main Street. The right shoulder blocked on southbound 75 beyond Route 35. We still have the South Alpha Bellbrook Road closed in Sugar Creek Township. That's between Carpenter Road and Stutzman Road. That happened about 3 o'clock, so you'll still need an alternate around that. And a tree is down in Greenlawn Avenue and Smithville. I'm Will Harris, WHIO Triple Team Traffic.
0: Now here's the Miami Valley's most accurate and dependable forecast.
5: Through tonight, drier and cooler air continues arriving into the valley. We'll have a low temperature of 63 degrees. Saturday, mostly sunny early, more clouds late in the day, high of 85. I'm Chief Meteorologist Austin Chaney for Dayton Severe Weather Station 1290 at 95.7 WHIO.
0: The latest scan of the live Doppler 7 radar. It is clear and sunny across the Miami Valley this hour. It's 80 in Northridge and 82 in downtown Dayton at 452. These stories and more coming up. Our next scheduled newscast is at 5 o'clock. 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
23: 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I've talked about it in the past about electricians, auto mechanics, aircraft mechanics, plumbers, you name a skilled trade, the pay is good. The work conditions sometimes are rough, working outdoors, whatever. But the reality is the need is great in a time that people in those jobs are aging out and not enough younger people are going in getting those fat paychecks.
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16: Back to our busy phones, toll-free this Friday, 800-941-SHAWN is our number. Ginny is up next. I'm not sure where Ginny's from. Where are you from, Ginny?
1: Central New York.
16: Ginny from New York. We have a little over a minute. It's all yours. Happy Friday.
1: Happy Friday to you, Sean. I'll be quick and as succinct as possible. You know, this thing with the nuclear arms and people are, you know, well, we should, we don't know we have them and all the nonsense. Do you remember Duck and Cover?
16: I do.
1: Old enough to remember that?
16: In schools where kids would get under their desk, they'd duck, they'd cover.
1: And they scared the crap out of us.

0: your dad works. I've never been closer to my kids, thank God, because I love them with all my heart and soul. And watching them become the people that I think they were born to be is the greatest satisfaction a parent can have in life. And you know what? They will have their challenges. Everybody does. Whether you grow up rich, poor, doesn't matter. Everybody, God will bring everybody to their knees at points in life. I call it the dark night of the soul. Right flows the river of God. And those moments could actually be the most helpful in your life. Ginny, I've got to run. It's Friday. I hope you have a great, great weekend with your family, okay? Hey, born on America's darkest day, 9/11/01, the Tunnel to Towers Foundation has been helping American heroes ever since. That means heroes like FDNY firefighter Robert E. Welsh III. Now, Robert served as a police officer before his appointment to the fire department in 2001, just weeks after the 9/11 attacks. Now, he was on the front lines of 9/11 recovery efforts. Robert also dedicated nearly two decades of his life protecting his country, his community. He coached youth sports. He shared a love and a passion with his wife, Jennifer, for their three children. Sadly, tragically, Robert lost his courageous battle with a 9/11-related cancer, and he left behind his beloved family. Now, this is the 25th anniversary year of 9/11. 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
3: I've heard from a number of people who, after being employed by a particular company for a long, long, long time, find themselves laid off. This could have happened to you, where you thought you were spending an entire career, or pretty much, at one particular place that you loved. But then economic conditions change. They didn't love you as much as you thought, and you're out looking for new work, and you haven't done so in forever. And now everything's about submitting applications online. Let me tell you, I don't care how somebody gets an application from you. People hire people. You want to think through your friends, your neighbors, people you worked with, people at your religious congregation or church. You find your way to humans because humans hire humans, not something submitted on a computer.
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4: 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Our top local story, deputies look into a deadly shooting in Harrison Township this morning.
5: 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I'm Chief Meteorologist Austin Chaney. 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
7: Southbound 675 as you approach the intersection there of southbound 75, a little bit slow this afternoon, so be aware of that. A crash on northbound 75, left shoulder blocked at State Route 48 Main Street. The right shoulder blocked on southbound 75, just beyond Route 35. And we still have the overturned bucket truck.

0: in Sugar Creek Township. It's blocking South Alpha Bellbrook Road between Stutzman and Carpenter Road. Just spoke with Sugar Creek Township a little while ago. That roadway remains closed. I'm Will Harris, WHIO Triple Team Traffic.
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1: It is our top local story. One person is dead in a stabbing in an apartment building on Embassy Place in Harrison Township this morning. Montgomery County Sheriff Rob Streck.
4: We were able to collect some evidence and we're going that route, but once again, it's pretty early into the investigation, still trying to figure out exactly what happened.
1: If you have any information on this, you can call the Sheriff's Department. WHIU News Time is 5:01. It's 83 degrees in Dayton, covering Shelby County. Some people in Jackson Center evacuating because of a gas leak. A gas line was hit in the area of West Pike Street at around 2 p.m. The leak is also leading to a power outage, and the village office is closed, leading to employees evacuating as well. Now, we'll keep you up to date on the latest updates on this afternoon right here on WHIO. Final practices are happening today for this weekend's Dayton Air Show. A U.S. Navy Blue Angels commanding officer, Captain Adam Bryan.
5: I can't believe it's already air show weekend. I mean, it feels like we were just wrapping up one show. Here we are. We've already started planning for next year. You know, we have over 2,500 volunteers that help make this show run. And getting all of that together, I've heard it described as like planning a big wedding.
1: Happening tonight, the Vandalia Flight Fest at the Vandalia Rec Center starts off in about an hour with food, drinks, and activities for kids available. Bethel Police Chief Chad Essert now in jail facing dozens of child sex charges.
6: A 44-year-old man now indicted on 56 counts of sexual battery and 14 counts of unlawful sexual conduct with a minor. He was placed on leave during an investigation back in May, but was in the clear a week later after no evidence was found.
1: It's WHIO's Sierra Lawson. Essert is accused of doing this between 2005 and 2010 when he served as the Young Marines instructor and as a teacher in Sharonville.
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1: President Trump says he believes Iran is close to signing a peace deal, even as the country launches more drones.
7: President Trump, taking to Truth Social this morning, says the terms that Iran leaked out to the fake news have nothing to do with the terms that were agreed to in writing. What they said, including their weak and pathetic statement on having a deal, bears no relation to the truth. Very dishonorable people to deal with.
1: Fox's Lucas Tomlinson at the White House. 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
3: Here at WHIO, we have a really unique morning show. It's called Miami Valley's Morning News, and it's all news, all weather, and all traffic all morning long. 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
8: Here's a look at what's happening around the Miami Valley this week. The Carnival at Fairfield Commons Mall, that's continuing out in Beaver Creek with food, games, rides, lots of fun. 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The Dayton Air Show, that's happening this weekend out at the Dayton International Airport. This year's going to feature the U.S. Navy Blue Angels, Saturday and Sunday, both 9 to 6. The Yellow Springs Street Fair, that's happening this weekend out in Yellow Springs. Lots of shopping, fun, and food. This is going to be on Saturday from 9 to 5. The Lebanon Country Music Festival, that's going on this weekend in Lebanon with arts, crafts, live music, food, and fun. This is a free festival Friday 6 to 11 and Saturday 11 to 11. 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
1: 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Now with Miami Valley's most accurate and dependable forecast, your Storm Center 7 Chief Meteorologist Austin Chaney.
14: Through tonight, drier air arrives. We'll see a clear sky, low temperature of 63 degrees. Saturday looks mostly sunny early, more clouds by the evening with a high of 85. On Sunday, we have a chance of showers and thunderstorms, best chance coming during the first half of the day, high of 77. Monday looks mostly sunny and 72 degrees. Tuesday, partly cloudy with a high of 75. A few rain showers are possible Wednesday, high near 80. I'm Chief Meteorologist Austin Chaney for Dayton Severe Weather Station, 1290 and 95.7 WHIO.
1: The latest scan of the live Doppler 7 radar. It is clear. Lots of sunshine around the Miami Valley this hour. Pretty nice this afternoon. A little breeze, too. 82 in Tip City and 83 in downtown Dayton at 5:07.
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0: A couple of crashes on north and southbound 75 with a little bit of delay this afternoon downtown. Northbound 75, left shoulder blocked at State Route 48. Right shoulder blocked, southbound 75 beyond Route 35. The bucket truck overturned on South Alpha Bellbrook Road between Stutzman and Carpenter still has that roadway closed this afternoon. A tree down at Greenlawn Avenue and Smithville, and Washington Township cops are on scene of an accident at Washington Church Road and Austin Road. I'm Will Harris, WHIO Triple Team Traffic.
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8: 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Well, most of you can't see me because, of course, yes, this is radio, but there's a lot of people who like to watch the live stream on Facebook and on YouTube. Last night when we came on the air, I don't know what happened. We had 70 people watching the live stream at the beginning, which is unheard of. I mean, the last time we had that many is when I threatened to take off my shirt if we got to 100. And I think we just, at that time, we got up to like 99. Just it didn't happen. But so I don't know what last night was so exciting at the beginning, but it was exciting. Tonight on the show, what do we have? Oh, we've got some creeper news. We've got current events quiz. World Cup fever is sweeping the nation. It's really sweeping the continent because it's happening also in Canada, and it's also happening in Mexico.
17: So, yes, it's just World Cup fever all over the place. We've got another story about a kid's lemonade stand. You know, a week or so ago, we had one about some sour grapes person calling and reporting a kid's lemonade stand to 911. Now we've got another story where it was robbed. We'll get to that. But first, it is Hot Hat Friday.
19: You need a hat.
20: Look, it's a hat.
21: Nice hat.
24: Oh, that is a beauty.
20: Let me just get your hat.
24: I love the way you wear that
25: hat. Don't forget your hat. Are you going to wear that hat?
20: I like the hat.
25: Nice hat. Looks expensive.
20: It's a magic hat.
17: Well, this is an opportunity for a local business to get a little free airtime here on the show. You send me a ball cap of some sort or a knit hat. That's real popular, obviously, in the wintertime. I have a fez that I'm going to be wearing here in a week or so. If it's got your logo on it, send it to me. I'll wear it here on the show and give you some free love on the air on WHIO and also on my Facebook. But tonight it's a little special because last night we had some great folks from the Versailles Poultry Days going on, and that kicked off today, runs through Sunday. And what a magnificent day today is to kick off Poultry Days. They started selling the chicken. People were lined up at 3:30 this afternoon, and that goes all the way through the weekend. But they brought me this very cool ball cap. And the thing is with this ball cap is they only buy these ball caps, these Poultry Day ball caps, for the folks who are on the executive board. So this is a very hard-to-get hat. I mean, there are people up there in Versailles. If they saw me walking down the sidewalk with this hat, they'd probably take me out and steal the hat. That's how popular it is. So I'm wearing that tonight here on the show. So thank you for that. And once again, you can get details on the Poultry Days at VersaillesPoultryDays.com. Tonight at 9:45, they've got a big fireworks display. Maybe one of the first big fireworks displays in the area as we head into the 4th of July holiday here in a couple of weeks. That'll be cool. We got some creeper news to get to.
26: Crazy creep!
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29: 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You know what? You're starting to creep me out, man.
30: Your move, creep.
31: You little creep!
17: So, a couple of weeks ago, we had a story about a woman at Kings Island. She said that she went into the ladies' room. She was alone in the ladies' room. And while she was in one of the stalls, she heard someone come in and sit in the stall next to her. And then at some point, this person, I guess, either tried to grab her leg or something, you know, sort of occurred. And then the other person stuck a camera, their phone, I guess, underneath the stall to try to take pictures or video. A classic creeper move. Classic creeper move. Well, she, of course, ran out of there, contacted security. Turns out it was a woman. Turns out the person in the other stall, I think surprisingly, if you would have said it was some creepy guy, 100%. I wouldn't have expected a creepy woman in there trying to take understall photos, but that's what was happening. So that was at Kings Island a week or so ago. This story is from Cedar Point up there in Sandusky. Now, this happened, I'm just going to tell you, this didn't happen like in the last week or so. This happened last September. However, the guy that was doing it was finally indicted. Cops in Sandusky say a man took lewd video and pictures of tens of thousands of women without their knowledge. Again, this happened at Cedar Point Amusement Park. The creeper reportedly captured the images on a hidden camera while he was strolling around the park. Cops say he would maneuver the camera so he was able to take pictures under women's shirts. Now, I don't know how that happened or how you would do that, but he managed to do it. In fact, after, and I'll get to the how they caught him, but the investigation revealed that he had 68,000 photos saved and more than 30,000 video clips. This guy's been doing this for a long time. This call came to the police last September when two women reported the man's actions to Cedar Point security. They felt like the man was following them around and taking pictures. They were probably right. At the time, the suspect, a creeper named Anthony Engler, was ordered to leave the park. Didn't arrest him. Just said, you gotta leave. But what did he do? Apparently, he went out to the car, changed clothes, returned to the park without paying, and was then spotted again taking videos, and he was finally arrested. But he was indicted earlier this month on several charges, including voyeurism, menacing, stalking, breaking and entering. And the investigation, that's when they found the 68,000-plus photos, 30,000-plus video clips. Some of the photos were of adult women, but most were found, but most of what was found were younger females that he was preying upon. Sandusky police have identified six victims so far. And the suspect's victims show him in many different places, not just Cedar Point. And apparently this isn't the first time he's been busted for this. He was busted in Stark County for a similar offense. But now he's free on a $20,000 bond. Free to go out and be creepy again, I guess. But that is just, that isn't, it's disgusting for one. And I can't imagine, you know, 68,000 photos. I mean, I'm guessing that, you know, some of them might be the, you know, multiples of the same person. But if not, That is crazy. And I don't know that I would want to know. I got to be honest. I mean, nobody's trying to take a picture up my shirt. I promise you that. But I don't know that if I were one of those victims, I don't know that I would want to know. Because, you know, some things maybe are best left not known, right? If this person captured this photo of you and you had no idea, why let it affect you? But not everybody's going to feel that way. I get that, especially if he's posting them somewhere. It doesn't say if any of these were posted online. God, I hope not. But man, that is a creepy story. And I think it's, you know, that sort of thing has gone on for a long time. But I think with the technology the way it is now and, you know, people posting this garbage on the internet, it's just going to keep getting worse. And as I said last week when we talked about this story at Kings Island, I would be very hesitant to let my loved ones go into a restroom like that alone. You know, I feel like I would I'd want a wingman or a wingwoman, you know, just to make sure. But when you're walking around the park, you know, this guy could just be leering in on somebody sitting on a bench. Just so creepy and weird. 937-957-1290. I also needed to mention that coming up tonight around 6:45, it's the Evening Edge Local Music Showcase. This is a opportunity for a local band, local artists who are creating original music to have their music played right here on the show. And tonight we're going to be hearing from a band called Cat Steel. They were recently in the Dayton Battle of the Bands down at Brightside. They were one of the, I think, one of the 10 finalists, maybe. I think there were 10, but they were certainly one of the finalists. And we're going to hear a song from them called Get Back Home. And that's coming up just around 6:45 tonight here on The Evening Edge.
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1: Now from the WHIO News Center, here are the three big things you need to know. The U.S. and Iran inching closer to a peace deal, possibly this weekend. A bicyclist is dead in a hit and run in Riverside. And our current top local story, people are being told to shelter in place in Jackson Center because of a gas leak.
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6: Traffic getting back to normal.
0: north and southbound 75 downtown as the previous couple of accidents have been cleared. Still dealing with a bucket truck overturned on Alpha Bellbrook Road between Stutzman and Carpenter Road, Sugar Creek Township. After speaking with Sugar Creek Township a little bit ago, we're finding that the road remains closed. Washington Township and fire on the scene of a crash, Washington Church Road and Austin Road. I'm Will Harris, WHIO Triple Team Traffic.
1: Now here's the Miami Valley's most accurate and dependable forecast.
14: Through tonight, drier and cooler air continues arriving into the valley. We'll have a low temperature of 63 degrees. Saturday, mostly sunny early, more clouds late in the day, high of 85. I'm Chief Meteorologist Austin Chaney for Dayton Severe Weather Station, 1290 at 95.7 WHIO.
1: The latest scan of the live Doppler 7 radar. It's all clear, sunny, very nice this afternoon. It is now 81 in Fairborn and 83 in downtown Dayton at 521. These stories and more coming up. Our next scheduled newscast is at 5:30. 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
1: For this week in history, I'm Ron Otto. June 8, 1504, Michelangelo's Statue of David is installed in the Cathedral of Florence. June 9, 2008, Ken Griffey Jr. hits his 600th career home run.
6: He's back with a 3-1. Griffey swings. There it goes. Long fly ball, right field. It is a number 600 for Ken Griffey Jr. A no-doubter about halfway up in the lower deck and right. Ken Griffey Jr. circling the bases as they stand here at Dolphin Stadium.
1: June 10th, 1772, Rhode Islanders and the American colonies boarded and sank the British revenue cutter Gaspee in Narragansett Bay. June 11th, 1982, the film E.T. is released.
7: I'll be right here.
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1: Back here on the Evening Edge, Monday through Friday, 5 to 7. Live stream is up on Facebook and YouTube. I don't know if you heard the big news today about Elon Musk. He has accomplished something that no other person in the history of humanity has accomplished. And I got to bring in my my buddy Ron in for this. Hang on for a second. Ron, you know what I'm talking about, don't you?
2: Yes.
1: Yeah. Yes. So, you know, for a long time, people have known Elon as a billionaire.
2: Mm-hmm. Yeah, he's just a run-of-the-mill billionaire.
1: Just an average Joe billionaire, right? Yeah. Nothing special, just a billionaire.
2: Oh, yeah.
1: Well, today they had the initial public offering on SpaceX. And the company went public on the NASDAQ, raised $75 billion by selling shares at $135 each. Did you get any?
2: No, I missed out on that.
1: I didn't either.
2: Yeah.
1: But with the big IPO, the largest in history, SpaceX valuation now exceeds $2 trillion. $2 trillion. Mm. Now, what does that mean? Let me explain that to the common man and woman.
2: Please.
1: And I'm just reading it right off the story because I couldn't explain it any other way other than just reading what somebody else has written.
2: I wouldn't have said that part.
1: I try to be honest.
2: Oh, okay.
1: You know, I want honesty here on the show.
2: Okay.
1: Transparency. Musk holds approximately 42% of SpaceX equity, which translates to about $869.4 billion, based on the current trading price of $158 per share. Combined with his substantial holdings in Tesla, valued at approximately $278.2 billion, Musk's total wealth has surpassed $1 trillion.
2: Trillion with a T.
1: Trillion. Whew. I don't know. What comes after trillion? Is it gazillion?
2: I don't know. I mean, if he keeps this trajectory, we'll find out soon enough.
1: I know. I mean, he's still kind of a young guy. There's still plenty of time for him to make that next leap.
2: You know, I'm very happy for him, actually. And I'm kind of relieved, too, because, you know, after he lost that government job, I was kind of worried about him. Glad he landed on his feet.
1: I was just going to say that, yeah.
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6: We are tracking a chance for storms on Sunday. That is part of the air show weekend. I'm Chief Meteorologist Austin Chaney. My forecast is coming up.
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7: Gotta go southbound in the Miami Valley to find some slow traffic here. 675 south as it enters 75 south. Pretty slow this afternoon. Lots of traffic backed up. No accidents, though. The earlier crashes on north and southbound 75 downtown have been cleared. We're pretty much back to normal there. The bucket truck is still overturned on South Alpha Bellbrook Road. This between Stutzman and Carpenter Road in Sugar Creek Township. According to officials there, that roadway still closed. I'm Will Harris, WHIO Triple Team Traffic.
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2: It is our top local story covering Shelby County. A shelter-in-place order for some people in Jackson Center because of a gas leak this hour. A gas line was hit in the area of West Pike Street at around 2 p.m., and that order is in effect for a half-mile radius of the break. People within that area are being told to stay inside, secure windows and doors, and turn off their air conditioners. The leak will also lead to a power outage. garbage in the village, and anyone who smells gas should call the Shelby County Sheriff's Office. A senior member of the Trump administration says a signed deal with Iran should be expected within the coming days.
0: President Trump posting this morning to rumors that Iran would receive billions of dollars up front, posting the terms that Iran leaked out to the fake news have nothing to do with the terms that were agreed to in writing.
2: That's Fox's Lucas Tomlinson at the White House. To Warren County, a man is in critical condition today after a house fire in Springboro. This is at a home on Cedar Hill Lane. Firefighters say hoarding conditions inside the house made it tough for them to get the man out. The Ohio State Fire Marshal is now looking for a cause. A bicyclist is dead after being hit by a car in Riverside this morning.
3: This happening at Brant Pike and Pleasant Valley Avenue around 1:20. Cops say the driver left the scene, but they later found the car and towed it away. We are now waiting to learn the victim's name and if cops know who the driver is.
2: That's WHIO's Sierra Lawson.
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2: Fight night is all set. A judge says President Trump can stage UFC fights at the White House this weekend. The federal judge has refused to stop the event, set for an elaborate ring already built on the South Lawn. The nonprofit Public Integrity Project sued to challenge the UFC Freedom 250 event. The White House calls the lawsuit baseless, saying it's no different from any other events being hosted at public forums in the Capitol. Miami Valley's most accurate and dependable forecast. Your Storm Center 7 Chief Meteorologist Austin Chaney.
10: Through tonight, drier and cooler air continues arriving into the valley. We'll have a low temperature of 63 degrees. Saturday, mostly sunny early, more clouds late in the day, high of 85. I'm Chief Meteorologist Austin Chaney for Dayton Severe Weather Station, 1290 at 95.7 WHIO.
2: A latest scan of the live Doppler 7 radar. It is clear and sunny across the Miami Valley right now. It's 81 in Springfield and 83 in downtown Dayton. At 5:33. 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
13: Back here on the Evening Edge, Monday through Friday, 5 to 7. Live stream is up on Facebook and YouTube. And I have one last pair of, well, actually, it's a 4-pack of tickets to the Dayton Air Show and a parking pass for Sunday. You got a current events quiz. If you'd like to take the current events quiz, be the sixth caller, 937-957-1290. And I will email you those tickets tonight, and you can have them for Sunday. Sunday. Hey, Ron, just before the news, we were talking about the fact that Elon is now a trillionaire. And I asked the question, because I have no idea what comes after trillion. I have the list.
14: Really?
13: Yes. What comes after trillion? So he became a trillionaire today because of the IPO of SpaceX and all the other money that he's got tied up in Tesla. He's now a trillionaire, the first ever in the history of humanity. If he keeps working hard, okay,
14: right.
13: The next milestone is the quadrillionaire.
14: Quadrillionaire.
13: That's with 15 zeros.
14: Gotcha.
13: And then after that, it's the quintillionaire. That's 18 zeros.
14: Yeah.
13: Okay. And then we've got the sextillionaire. It's 21 zeros. And then we have the septillionaire.
14: Yep.
13: That's 24 zeros.
14: Mm-hmm.
13: And then the octillionaire. That's 27 zero.
14: 27.
13: And then the non, is it non? No. Oh, it's it's nonillionaire. That's weird. N-O-N-I-L-L.
14: If you can't pronounce it, you won't get there.
13: And then that's 30 zeros. And then the last one is the decillionaire. 33 zeros. Yeah.
14: That sounds like something from a Looney Tunes cartoon.
13: It does a little bit. It does a little bit.
14: Bazillionaire.
13: Yeah. I don't even know if Dr. Evil and Austin Powers was a trillionaire. Was he a trillionaire? I don't think he was.
14: No.
13: Or is that something? I don't know what it was. Yeah, I don't know. All right. Anyway, there you go. Now you've learned something for the weekend.
14: All right. Yeah, thank you.
13: There you go. A week from today, I'm going to be out at the All the Best Delicatessen next Friday. June 19th, we're going to be doing the show live, 5 to 7, like we normally do, Monday through Friday, right here on WHIO. But next Friday, we're going to be out at All the Best Delicatessen. It's their third anniversary. They have been named Ohio's Best Deli. They have won the Best of Dayton recognition as, you know, just being awesome, and also named as one of America's best restaurants. And next Friday, all of their weekly specials, you know, or daily specials are going to be available on Friday. So you can, whatever special you want, if there's a particular special you like there during the week, you'll be able to get it on Friday. So please join us. All the edgeheads will be there. Would love to see you. Would love to meet you. All right. We've got Drew on the line. Hey, Drew, how you doing?
15: I'm pretty good. How's it going?
13: I'm doing well. You want to take the current events quiz for these air show tickets, right?
15: I'll sure try.
13: Let's get it going.
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15: I do not.
13: Okay, so it's very simple. I'm going to give you three questions and three possible answers, A, B, or C. Drew, the answer is always C. Don't get confused. All right. Don't pick A, don't pick B. Just play it safe and go with C.
15: All right.
13: Okay, now my first question, because all these questions have to do with the World Cup. It kicked off yesterday. Tonight, the United States plays, I think it's Paraguay. Is it Paraguay? 9 o'clock, Paraguay. Paraguay once, Paraguay twice. I think it is Paraguay. Let me see here. Yes, it's Paraguay. 9 o'clock. So tonight, all the questions have to do with the World Cup, all right?
15: Okay.
13: All right, here we go. Are you a soccer fan? Have you caught the World Cup fever?
15: I have not.
13: Oh, okay. All right. All right, here's question number one. Hopefully you'll do okay otherwise. In the 1986 World Cup, Diego Maradona scored a controversial goal that led his Argentine team over England. Afterwards, he said the goal was scored by A, telepathy, B, a stiff breeze, or C, the hand of God.
15: C.
13: You got it. That's right. Soccer fans will remember he jumped up to head a ball, but instead of actually using his head, he used his hand, shielded it from the referee, and Argentina won and beat England. It was very controversial. All right, here's question number two. In the 2006 World Cup final, French captain Zinedine Zidane received a red card for headbutting an opponent after the player allegedly, A, gave him a purple nurple during a free kick, B, passed gas in his general direction during a free kick, or C, made a snide comment about Zidane's sister during a free kick.
15: Unfortunately, C.
13: You got it. Though I'm not kidding, in a game that I was playing when I was a kid, somebody gave me a purple nurple during the game. 100% truth. They were standing behind me, and they reached around me, and they grabbed my nipple and just twisted it. And I was surprised that a teammate would do that.
15: You should have done B then.
13: I should have done B. That's right. All right, here's question number three for the big win. Just prior to the 1966 tournament, the actual World Cup was stolen. While on display in England after a month-long investigation, the trophy was eventually found by A, Davy Jones of the Monkees, B, a Scotland Yard detective named Scott Land, or C, a dog named Pickles.
15: C.
13: You got it. They actually found the World Cup trophy hidden in a bush, and the dog found it.
15: Awesome.
13: Isn't that an amazing story, Drew?
15: It's pretty fun.
13: It's something. Well, congratulations, Drew. Hang on the line. We'll get those details from you, and I will send you the tickets later on this evening after the show. So be looking for them in your email, okay?
15: Excellent. Thank you so much.
13: There you go, and that's how you play the Current Events Quiz. With the World Cup fever going on, we have a top 10 list. From time to time, I love to give an homage to one of my late night TV broadcast heroes, David Letterman, and we do a top 10 list. And tonight, the top 10 signs you have caught World Cup fever. And yes, the U.S. Begins tonight their World Cup play. They play Paraguay. And it's on at 9 o'clock on Fox. All right, here we go. The top 10 signs that you've caught World Cup fever. Number 10, you've started settling household disputes with a penalty kickout or shootout. See, I screwed up the first one. Let me try that again. Number 10, you started settling household disputes with a penalty kick shootout. Number 9, your dog has started hiding every time you yell, "Goal!" Number 8, you've gotten written up at work after adding extra time at your lunch break. Number 7, you now refer to your children as your development squad. Number 6, you've started sleeping wearing shin guards, just in case. Number 5, you smashed your TV screen demonstrating a bicycle kick for your spouse. Number 4, in a fit of road rage, you screamed offsides at another driver. Number 3, you begin family dinners with a blow of the whistle. Number 2, you've started referring to your Roomba as Ronaldo. And the number one way that you're, the number one sign that you've caught World Cup fever, you trip off your front porch and flop roll all the way across the street. Oh my goodness.
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14: Now from the WHIO News Center, here are the three big things you need to know. The White House is confident a peace agreement with Iran can be done in days. More rain showers show up Sunday, and temperatures drop into the 70s early next week. And our current top local story, evacuations and a shelter-in-place order in effect in the village of Jackson Center. This due to a gas leak.
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6: Got about a 7-minute delay between mile markers 44 and 43. This is on southbound 75 near southbound 675. A little bit slow on lane closures on State Route 63 east. This is at State Route 741. There's a crash just west of Lebanon. Washington Township cops and fire on the scene of a crash. Washington Church Road and Austin Road. And Clayton cops on the scene of a crash. Salem Avenue and Hoke Road. I'm Will Harris, WHIO Triple Team Traffic.
14: Now here's the Miami Valley's most accurate and dependable forecast.
7: Through tonight, drier and cooler air continues arriving into the valley. We'll have a low temperature of 63 degrees. Saturday, mostly sunny early. More clouds late in the day. High of 85. I'm Chief Meteorologist Austin Chaney for Dayton Severe Weather Station, 1290 at 95.7 WHIO.
14: The latest scan of the live Doppler 7 radar. It is clear and sunny around the area right now. 81, this is in Miamisburg, and 83 in downtown Dayton at 550. These stories and more coming up. Our next scheduled newscast is at 6 o'clock. 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
10: I'm Parker Testa with the University of Dayton Sports Update. The Dayton Flyers men's basketball non-conference schedule is beginning to take form. The first time Dayton will see the floor is October 17th, as the Notre Dame Fighting Irish will visit the UD Arena in an exhibition contest. John Rothstein of CBS is reporting Dayton's season opener will be November 2nd at home against NJIT. The Flyers are also set to host South Florida December 12th. It will be the first time the two teams have played each other since the San Juan shootout in the 1997-98 season. Dayton will also play road games at Florida State and at Liberty. The 2026-27 campaign will be Anthony Grant's 10th as Dayton's head coach. He returns two starters from last season's 25-12 team that went to the NIT quarterfinals, forward Amel Letong.
18: Letong for three. Good!
10: And forward Jayon Simon.
18: Simon, hard to the rim, with a flush!
10: I'm Parker Testa on the home of the Flyers, WHIO.
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0: remember about a year ago, about this time, we were experiencing some bear sightings. There were bear sightings in Beaver Creek, Xenia area, Huber Heights. Black bears are making a comeback. Wildlife officials say that the sightings are at the highest level on record. Last year broke the record for sightings. 537 sightings of black bears across 69 counties here in Ohio. That's 160 more than the year previously. The story is that the black bears were completely eradicated back in 1850, but have slowly been returning as early as the 1930s. Sightings are also becoming more widespread. Officials confirming evidence of breeding females establishing home ranges in northeast Ohio, signaling the early stages of a resident population reestablishing itself in the state. And what happens is, and I remember talking about this last year, as the young male bears get a little bit older and they're told to, well, I don't know how they're told, but they start looking for females. The male bears start looking for females, and then they start roaming around and trying to find females and a lot of space to breed and that whole deal. And lots of times they become wayward bears. And that's how we ended up with bear sightings last year in our area. The bear sightings usually peak in late May through early July. Officials urge residents to take precautions. Now, again, I'm just putting it out there. We have not seen any bears locally. So don't be surprised or don't be afraid. The bears are not here yet. Tips include securing trash in garages or bear-proof containers, temporarily removing bird feeders, keeping pet food indoors, and cleaning grease from outdoor grills. Though I will say, if a bear wants to come along and clean my grill, okay, I'm fine with that. The Ohio Division of Wildlife reminds residents not to approach bears if encountered. Oh, there'll be some that do, for sure. There'll be some that do. They'll want to get a picture, a nice little selfie with a bear. Look at the wild bear. That's so sweet. Instead of taking the selfie, report sightings to the Ohio Division of Wildlife at wildohio.gov. So there you go. Just be on the alert. The bear population is exploding here in Ohio.
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4: 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Our top local story, evacuations and a shelter-in-place order in one Shelby County village due to a gas leak.
5: 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I'm Chief Meteorologist Austin Chaney. 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
7: Going to be a little bit slow on southbound 75 between mile marker 44 and 43. This is as you approach southbound the 675. Traffic, not an accident. Lane closures south State Route 63 at State Route 741. A crash west of Lebanon. That bucket truck overturned on South Alpha Bellbrook Road, still causing problems. Sugar Creek Township says that roadway is still closed at this hour. Washington Township cops and fire on the scene of a crash, Washington Church Road and Austin Road, and Clayton cops on the scene of a crash at Salem Avenue and Hoke Road. I'm Willa Harris, WHIO Triple Team Traffic.
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4: It is our top local story covering Shelby County. A shelter-in-place order for some people in Jackson Center because of a gas leak. Now, that gas line was hit in the area of West Pike Street.

0: around 2 p.m., and that order is in effect for a half-mile radius of the break. Now, people within that area are being told to stay inside, secure windows and doors, and turn their air conditioners off. Now, the leak will also lead to a power outage in the village. Anyone who smells gas there should call the Shelby County Sheriff's Office. WHIO News Time is 6:01. It's now 82 degrees in Dayton. The White House saying a signed deal with Iran should be expected within the coming days.
1: That same senior administration official says a memorandum of understanding signed with Iran is about 80% toward completion, and that completion is expected very soon. Now, President Trump says he's ready to sign it. That came hours after Iran fired two drones into the Strait of Hormuz.
0: Now, Fox's Lucas Tomlinson at the White House, Iran's foreign minister, says they are closer than ever to getting a deal signed. This is a WHIO breaking news alert updating a story we're following in Mercer County. The National Weather Service saying that the damage from last night's storm came from straight line winds. Surveyors say the winds reached from 60 to 90 miles per hour. Power lines were pulled down and roofs were damaged. Red Cross helping some people who suffered damage to their homes. More rain coming this weekend, but we'll feel cooler temperatures heading into next week.
2: The next chance for showers and storms comes through on Sunday with the arrival of another cold front. There's a small chance of a strong storm with this. The bigger impact will be cooler air coming in on Monday, only a high of 72.
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0: Shooter in Midland, Texas, confirmed dead after killing at least one person and injuring nine others while barricaded inside a city building downtown.
4: I want to make sure that you understand that this is all hands on deck. All of our community responders are participating in addressing the situation right now, and we're committed to staying in that shape until we have everything addressed and fully wrapped up.
0: That's Midland Mayor Lori Blong. WHIO News Time is 6:03. 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
0: 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Now with the Miami Valley's most accurate and dependable forecast, your Storm Center 7 Chief Meteorologist Austin Chaney.
2: Through tonight, drier air arrives. We'll see a clear sky, low temperature of 63 degrees. Saturday looks mostly sunny early, more clouds by the evening with a high of 85. On Sunday, we have a chance of showers and thunderstorms, best chance coming during the first half of the day, high of 77. Monday looks mostly sunny and 72 degrees. Tuesday, partly cloudy with a high of 75. A few rain showers are possible Wednesday, high near 80. I'm Chief Meteorologist Austin Chaney for Dayton Severe Weather Station 1290 and 95.7 WHIO.
0: A latest scan, the live Doppler 7 radar. It's clear and sunny out there. Pretty nice now. It's 81 in Centerville and 82 in downtown Dayton at 6:07.
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12: Good afternoon. Thank you for the ride and happy Friday. ODOT says as we have about a 7-minute delay on southbound 75. It doesn't look that bad to me. This is around mile marker 44 and 43 near the intersection of southbound 675 and 75. But anyway, it's a little bit congested. Lane closures on State Route 63 east at State Route 741 have a crash just west of Lebanon. Washington Township, cops and fire on the scene of a crash west Washington Church Road and Austin Road. I'm Will Harris, WHIO Triple Team Traffic.
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1: It is the Evening Edge, Monday through Friday, 5 to 7. Live stream is up on Facebook and YouTube. That song was by request. Group of Girl Scouts that came through the building today on a tour. A couple of them were very excited, believe it or not, to meet yours truly. One girl said, "My dad watches you every night." I love that. Thank you. And another little Girl Scout, Andy, I guess. I think her name was Andy, called the show last year, Christmas time or so. And she was a little shy to meet, but got to meet her today. Got a picture with her, so that was fun. But they were mesmerized by all the Cheez-Its on my desk, all the Cheez-It mugs, the Cheez-It pictures, the Cheez-It computer screensaver. And then one of them said, "Do you have any Cheez-Its?" And I said, "Oh, sure." And I opened up the bottom drawer, pulled out a box, and they all were like, "Can we have some? Can we have some?" I'm like, "No. Get back on your tour." No. But yeah, that was fun. But that brings up something that we were talking about earlier this week. Looking for ideas for a Cheez-It event this fall. Because in case you've missed it, Brady Kress from Carolina Historical Park was on the show last week. He let us know that the Cheez-It historical marker that we applied for a couple of years ago, it finally arrived. It was approved a year or so ago, and it finally arrived, cast in bronze. The whole story, the history of Cheez-It being invented here by Green and Green back in the 1920s. And I wrote some of the words that are in bronze. They wrote some of the words in bronze over there at Carillon. And we're going to have a big to-do, a big Cheez-It to-do sometime this fall. But I'm meeting with them next week, and I'd like to have five or six really good ideas on how we can celebrate and commemorate not only, you know, Cheez-It being invented here, but also this historical marker. It's going to be installed out there on Edward C. Moses, not far from where, if you're familiar, where, let's see, that would be Good Samaritan Hospital used to be. Right there on Edwin C. And I think that was, yeah, that was that, or was that St. Elizabeth? I can't remember. I don't know. Either way, it's been a long time. But it's over there. It's over there by the Edgemont neighborhood. The factory is back there, or, well, what's left of the factory. The factory itself is gone, but there's still some factory warehouses back there that were part of the Sunshine Biscuit Company, which I guess bought Green and Green. But either way, the point is, I asked the Edgeheads for some creative ideas, and I've already gotten a couple. You can email me, eveningedgetodd@gmail.com, or you can call me on the show, 937-957-1290, because I'd like to have some good ideas to go and share with them and say, "Hey, here are some thoughts, some things that maybe we could do. What do you think?" I was St. Elizabeth. Thank you for that, guys. But if you got any ideas, let us know. We got some breaking the law news here. Breaking the law, breaking the law. Breaking the law, breaking the law. Oh, by the way, before we get to that, I know I'm things are a little disoriented. It's such a beautiful day. I'm distracted by the great weather. It is Hot Hat Friday.
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1: Tonight's hot hat is not necessarily, it's not from a local business. Usually, this is an opportunity for a local business, locally owned business, to get a little free airtime on the show. But last night I had some great folks from the Versailles Poultry Days for Wing It Thursday. Yes, it was a special edition of Wing It Thursday. And they brought a very, very cool Poultry Days ball cap. This is a very exclusive cap that they only get for, I guess, the executive committee. It's kind of a thing that every year they get a different hat, a different design, and they brought me one. So very cool. Thank you for that. It's a ball cap with a chicken logo on the front. You love it. I love it. But the Versailles Poultry Days is going on this weekend. It kicked off today. Fireworks tonight at 9:45 at the Track and Field Stadium there in Versailles. And, of course, just all kinds of fun activities going on all through Sunday. Most specifically, the chicken. Mary and I had some of their chicken last night. When I got home, it was just sensational. Just sensational. And that's what they're known for. Last year, they sold like 43,000 dinners. Over 43,000 dinners. That's amazing. That is amazing. And I think it's a world record. But anyway, that's going on this weekend up in Versailles. All right. Let's get to our Breaking the Law news. We had a story earlier this week about some kids. I forget where they were located. Might have been Chicago. But they had a lemonade stand, and Debbie Downer called 911 on the kids selling lemonade because she didn't want the kids out there on the sidewalk selling lemonade. So the cops show up. The first cop calls in for backup, and suddenly a bunch of cops are there, and they all buy lemonade. Dropped $280 for these two little kids that were selling lemonade. Well, this story is also about lemonade stand. This is in South Boston. Not such a great story like the other. Wednesday afternoon, two little kids, 11 and 12-year-old sibling pair, boy and girl, were running their neighborhood lemonade stand when two suspects made several passes by the stand before approaching them. The suspects asked whether the kids accepted Apple Pay as payment. But before the young entrepreneurs could respond, one of the scumbag suspects grabbed their cash box containing about $50, fled the area. One of the suspects displayed a black firearm in his waistband. The children's parents say their kids were in hysterics after the ordeal. They called the incident appalling. The suspects are described as two juvenile males between the ages of 11 and 14. So they're little punks, little street punks, carrying a piece, robbing a lemonade stand. Are you kidding me? Come on. A neighbor reportedly saw the suspects with the cash box. When spotted, they dropped the box, grabbed the cash, and ran. The empty cash box was recovered, but of course the money was gone. No one was physically injured during the robbery, but of course these kids are scarred emotionally. That's according to their parents. The one little girl is like, I don't want to walk to the bus by myself because, you know, is she going to get robbed again? Just sad. Boston police have released surveillance video and images of the two suspects walking near the lemonade stand. No arrests have been made. Well, hopefully they'll find the little dirt bags who did that. We've got some mail to get to.
0: Sit back down and shut your trap. It's time for mail call.
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8: 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You've got mail.
1: You want to shoot me an email, it's eveningedgetodd@gmail.com. So I mentioned this on Monday of this week that my intern, Will, is lost. Now, he's not missing. He's not like a missing person that the police need to be notified. He's just been lost from the show. The last I saw him was, I think, in maybe late April. He would come on the show. He'd do his punchline report. Pretty good stuff. Pretty good stuff. He'd come in. It's sort of like Weekend Update. And he would you know, give the headline of the story, and then he'd give a punchline, and then I'd, you know, sort of judge the punchline, and we'd have fun at his expense. But he always seemed to enjoy it. But then he disappeared. I know he had some stuff going on at school, but I haven't seen him since. I haven't heard from him since. So sort of going with some of that Stella the lost dog energy, you know, where that dog that we talked about it quite a bit on the show, Stella, out in Beaver Creek, $25,000 reward for this lost dog. And people were out there looking around, trying to find the dog, of course, trying to cash in, but they were trying to find the dog. I thought, well, why not put out a little, you know, flyer for my lost intern? It's right here for folks on the live stream. I know most of you have probably seen this, but maybe you haven't. It is available on my Facebook. If you don't mind, maybe you can print it out full color, print it out, put it in your car window, or maybe put it, you know, in your front window if you own a business or something like that. But we get to the email here, and this is why I bring this up. Hey, Todd, I believe I may have spotted your missing intern, Will, yesterday afternoon near the Dayton Mall. At first, I wasn't sure it was him. The young man I saw was wandering the parking lot, asking strangers, would you like to hear a joke? And then looking genuinely disappointed when they said no. What really caught my attention was when he attempted to trade a WHIO lanyard for a large order of Chick-fil-A nuggets. That's not a bad deal. I'm not certain it was Will, but the description matches. Also, regarding the $25 reward, have you considered increasing it? At this point, inflation alone has probably reduced its value to a medium pizza and a fountain drink. I'd be willing to contribute $5, assuming Will can provide proof of life and one decent joke. Please keep us updated. The edgeheads deserve answers. Concerned citizen Dave in Kettering. Well, Dave, thank you for that email. Yeah, maybe this weekend there's a lot of festivals going on. You got the Yellow Springs Street Fair. You got the Air Show. You've got the Versailles Poultry Days. I believe there's some sort of farmstead cheese event out at Young's Dairy. Maybe he's going to be out there. Maybe you'll spot him. If you do, please hit me up on social media. Let me know that you've spotted intern Will, because we want to bring him home. But again, just remember, if you do see him, don't chase him. He may run.
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12: Now from the WHIO News Center, here are the three big things you need to know. A second bat in Butler County tests positive for rabies. A bicyclist is dead in a hit and run in Riverside. And the U.S. and Iran inching closer to a peace deal, possibly this weekend. Full details on these stories and more next scheduled newscast coming up at 6:30. I'm Ron Otto, WHIO Continuing News.
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14: Area freeways, accident-free, no unusual slowdowns. Looking at 75 south of 675 right now, running quite a bit better than it was about 30 minutes ago. Washington Township cops and fire on the scene of a crash. Washington Church Road and Austin Road. I'm Will Harris, WHIO Triple Team Traffic.
15: Clear and cool tonight, low of 63. I'm Chief Meteorologist Austin Chaney for WHIO. Hey there.
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1: 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Edgehead Stewart from Tip City sent me a photo. It's like a screenshot. And I have no idea, and he didn't respond to my inquiry. That always happens sometimes. You know, like somebody sends you a picture and you're like, well, what is this? Where's it from? And then they don't respond. And I'm like, well, I don't. What am I supposed to do with this? I have no idea. But this is a screenshot, and it looks like it's a note that was maybe left on a jukebox at a bar or restaurant. It says, if I can read it here, do not play AC/DC on this jukebox. Your song will be skipped. No refunds. I hate AC/DC. and it's signed or, and it's typed. This is a typed like one sheet. Aaron Morse, owner. Do not play AC/DC. Do not play AC/DC. Printed like three or four times. Also, you can't play Nickelback, Hoobastank, Matchbox 20, Hinder, Buck Cherry, Def Leppard, the song Wagon Wheel, or any other, well, I can't say that word, overplayed music. Thank you for your patronage and no AC/DC. So the owner of this particular place, I would assume it's probably a bar, right? It has one of those digital jukeboxes. But they're dictating what the people that are the people going in and buying the drinks and sitting there and, you know, drinking and eating, what they can play and can't play. That's interesting to me. I can't imagine that the owner, you know, with those jukeboxes, they're digital and they're owned by somebody else. So you probably can't pick or choose what songs you want. If it was a traditional jukebox, then sure, maybe if you got records in there, right, like the old ones. But I wonder where this is at, and it doesn't say. I don't know if that's local or not, but Stewart's from Tip. Could this be Tip? Maybe it's somebody in Troy. I don't know.
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2: I'm Ron Otto, our top local story, updating a story we're following in Mercer County. The National Weather Service says the damage from last night's storm came from straight line winds. Surveyors say the winds reached from 60 to 90 miles per hour. Power lines were pulled down and roofs were damaged. The Red Cross is helping some people who suffered damage to their homes. A senior member of the Trump administration says a signed deal with Iran should be expected within the coming days.
3: President Trump posting this morning to rumors that Iran would receive billions of dollars up front, posting the terms that Iran leaked out to the fake news have nothing to do with the terms that were agreed to in writing.
2: That's Fox's Lucas Tomlinson at the White House. A bicyclist is dead after being hit by a car in Riverside this morning.
7: This happening at Brant Pike and Pleasant Valley Avenue around 1:20. Cops say the driver left the scene, but they later found the car and towed it away. We are now waiting to learn the victim's name and if cops know who the driver is.
2: That's WHIO's Sierra Lawson reporting. Another bat tested positive for rabies in the Miami Valley. The Butler County General Health District says the bat was collected in Westchester Township after a possible human exposure. It's the second bat to test positive in the county in 3 weeks.
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2: A former Ohio State Buckeye is arrested in Colorado for the second time this month. Jonathan Cooper was arrested Thursday night for harassment, two counts of domestic violence, and violation of a protection order. That order came after he was arrested June 4th. The Gahanna native was a two-time team captain with the Buckeyes from 2016 to 2020. Now with the Miami Valley's most accurate and dependable forecast, your Storm Center 7 Chief Meteorologist Austin Chaney.
15: Through tonight, drier and cooler air continues arriving into the valley. We'll have a low temperature of 63 degrees. Saturday, mostly sunny early, more clouds late in the day, high of 85. I'm Chief Meteorologist Austin Chaney for Dayton Severe Weather Station, 1290 at 95.7 WHIO.
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14: Good afternoon. Welcome to the weekend. Thank you for the ride. A little bit slow on southbound 75, south of 675. Yeah, that was 30 minutes ago. It's fine right now. Not a problem. No accidents or immediate slowdowns on the area freeways. Now, I just spoke with the Sugar Creek Township a couple of minutes ago, and that Alpha Bellbrook Road between Stutzman and Carpenter Road is back open after a overturned bucket truck had that road closed for a couple of hours this afternoon. Washington Township cops and fire on the scene of a crash, Washington Church Road and Austin Road. I'm Will Harris, WHIO Triple Team Traffic.
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8: For This Week in History, I'm Ron Otto. June 8, 1504, Michelangelo's Statue of David is installed in the Cathedral of Florence. June 9, 2008, Ken Griffey Jr. hits his 600th career home run.
9: He's back with a 3-1. Griffey swings. There it goes. Long fly ball, right field. It is a number 600 for Ken Griffey Jr. A no-doubter about halfway up in the lower deck and right. Ken Griffey Jr. circling the bases as they stand here at Dolphin Stadium.
8: June 10th, 1772, Rhode Islanders and the American colonies boarded and sank the British revenue cutter Gaspee in Narragansett Bay. June 11th, 1982, the film E.T. is released.
11: I'll be right here.
8: For This Week in History, I'm Ron Otto.
14: I'm Parker Testo with the University of Dayton Sports Update. The Dayton Flyers men's basketball non-conference schedule is beginning to take form. The first time Dayton will see the floor is October 17th, as the Notre Dame Fighting Irish will visit the UD Arena in an exhibition contest. John Rothstein of CBS is reporting Dayton's season opener will be November 2nd at home against NJIT. The Flyers are also set to host South Florida December 12th. It will be the first time the two teams have played each other since the San Juan shootout in the 1997-98 season. Dayton will also play road games at Florida State and at Liberty. The 2026-27 campaign will be Anthony Grant's 10th as Dayton's head coach. He returns two starters from last season's 25-12 team that went to the NIT quarterfinals, forward Amel Letong.
16: Letong for three. Good!
14: And forward Jayon Simon.
16: Simon, hard to the rim, with the flush!
14: I'm Parker Testa on the home of the Flyers, WHIO.
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1: Back here on the Evening Edge, Monday through Friday, 5 to 7. Live stream is up on Facebook and YouTube. What a terrific day. This day is distracting. It's so nice, I think. Ian doesn't seem impressed.
31: It's too hot.
1: It's too hot?
31: Too hot.
1: You think it's too hot?
31: 72 degrees is too hot for me.
5: I mean,
6: that's why I draw the line. So this is way too hot.
1: It's 80 right now.
6: Too much.
1: Tomorrow it's supposed to be lower humidity.
6: You have to realize I don't have AC in my car, so I'm struggling.
1: Wait, you don't have AC in your car?
6: No, actually, my car is like the base model. I don't have power locking and I don't have AC. I have heat. I don't have AC.
1: Really?
6: Yeah, it kind of sucks. I also don't have an emergency brake.
1: Wait, your car doesn't have an emergency brake?
6: I don't
1: brake?
6: Have an e-brake. It doesn't work. I can just pull the thing up and down like a toy.
1: It has one. It just doesn't work.
6: Yeah, I think so. But
1: was that an option they turned off?
6: I don't know, but I do know that I actually just don't have AC or power locking.
1: Wow. Yeah, well, sucks. I wouldn't worry about the power locking. You just have to remember to lock your car doors.
6: I do. I'm very smart.
1: But the AC, that sucks.
6: Doesn't that suck? I'm very upset.
1: I remember when I was young, my best friend went to school out in Arizona, and at the end of right before he was supposed to start, he asked if I would drive out west with him, you know, keep him company, because he had all the crap he had to take with him. He had his bike, he had his skis, he had a surfboard, you know, all the important stuff for college. But we drove across the country, and he drove, I forget what the car was. It was a foreign car. It wasn't like a fancy foreign car, but it was like a no-frills car, like what you're talking about. And that thing had no AC. And we drove across Kansas in August with no air conditioning.
6: Did you have the windows down?
1: Well, sure, you had to. It's otherwise, you'd pass out. Yeah. And the smell was awful. Oh, my God.
6: I bought like a $15 little fan to plug onto my the part where the air is supposed to come out.
1: Yeah.
6: Plugged into a little HDMI port that I have hooked up into the cigarette lighter. It just blows around the hot air.
1: So let me ask you this.
6: It doesn't do anything.
1: I didn't intend for this segment to become auto talk, but that's fine. So what does it not blow anything out, or does it blow hot air?
6: It's just a fan. So it just blows the...
1: But when you say you don't have AC, just be clear. Is it... You don't have AC in the car, or it's not working?
6: I don't have... It can blow air. It's just not... It's all hot air. I can turn the knob. It just doesn't...
1: So there's no AC button to hit?
6: Yes.
1: There is no button?
6: There's no button. It's just a dial. But
1: so
6: the
1: you
6: dial
1: basically
6: doesn't do
1: have
6: anything.
1: A vent that yeah. you could hopefully turn up or down. It's great in the winter. Sucks in the summer.
6: Correct. Yep.
1: Okay. All right.
6: Yeah.
1: That would be an interesting conversation one night on the show. People that have MacGyvered their car because they don't have AC or some other feature that you would think...
6: It sucks, man.
1: ...the car would have.
6: Yeah. I thought about throwing ice cubes behind my little fan.
1: Wow.
6: But it is what it is.
1: Man, I've got AC in my back seat.
6: What?
1: I got a little... Yeah.
6: You want a carpool?
1: We could do that.
6: Okay,
1: we can
6: carpool.
1: Do that. You pay for gas. I'll come pick you up.
6: Wow. How much is your gas usually?
1: Well, I drive an SUV.
6: Yeah. Half a tank is 25 for me right now.
1: When gas was $5 or almost $5 a gallon, you know, a couple weeks ago, I filled it up for 80.
6: Oh, my gosh.
1: Yeah, yeah.
6: For the highest was $60 for a full tank for me.
1: That's crazy. That is crazy. We have, coming up, we've got the Evening Edge Local Music Showcase. That's going to drop here in about 2 or 3 minutes. But first, we have an idiot of the week to get to.
10: You are a stupid, stupid idiot!
12: Comes from upbringing. Parents are probably idiots, too.
10: Idiot! Take
18: this high
10: as
18: me! Wake up, idiot!
20: Silly dilly dopio. I'm an idiot.
21: Yeah, that's true.
1: So, you know, if you're a gun owner and you've been around guns, one of the first... And I mean, the basic lesson that you learn is you don't point a gun at somebody else unless, you know, you're in danger and you intend to use this. I learned that with a BB gun that my grandfather gave me. Don't point this at anybody. You would think the police would also follow that rule. In this situation, Pasadena, California police have released a video that shows a police officer accidentally shooting a fellow officer during what officials described as, quote, a horseplay incident. This happened in the police department's parking garage. happened in September of last year, but the video has just come out because they've concluded their investigation. In the 35-second video, two officers are seen leaning against a police SUV smiling. Moments later, one of the officers is seen drawing his gun from his holster in a quick draw motion and pointing it at an approaching patrol car. Now, you're watching this whole thing through a dash cam. You're watching it from the dash cam of the car that's approaching. You see the cop pull the gun out, point it at the car, and then put it back in his holster. As the car approaches, the officer in the inside of the car, who's driving that, pulls out his gun and points it back at that officer. And the gun goes off. The gun discharges, fires around through the windshield, and hits the standing officer in the left shoulder. The video then shows the wounded officer immediately clutching his shoulder and crouching down in pain as colleagues come running. The police chief there said in a statement, the officer who was shot has since recovered from his injuries, and he emphasized that, quote, horseplay and failure to adhere to safety rules and standards of professional conduct will not be tolerated. The department described the event as a friendly fire incident. I describe it as an idiotic incident, and noted that disciplinary measures have been taken against the officers, though their names and ranks were not released. Though I saw the video today, I watched it like five times. And if you are from the Pasadena area and you're familiar with the police, you probably know who these guys are. But the case remains under review and further action may be forthcoming. Wow. Officers of the law, just for fun, let's just pull our guns and point them at each other. That's fun. That reminds me of the story. Remember a week ago? There was a police detective, I forget where it was, we talked about this, Ian, the cop that pulled, the detective who pulled a gun on a fellow officer at the station.
6: For making fish?
1: Because she heated up fish in the microwave.
6: Yeah, I do remember that.
1: What a... You'd think that there'd be a little common sense, but I guess not.
6: It's these newer generations,
1: yeah,
6: man.
1: I suppose. New generations. It's you crazy kids out there. All right, it's that time once again. It is the Evening Edge Local Music Showcase.
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1: This is an opportunity for a local band or a local artist to have their original music played right here on WHIO. 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And send us the music, and we'll get it scheduled. Now, before we get to it, we're going to be hearing a song from Cat Steel. It's called Get Back Home. They were one of the finalists in the Dayton Battle of the Bands. They performed down at the Bright Side. Now, a couple of weeks ago, Ian kicked off a show, the Evening Edge Local Music Showcase, that airs every Saturday at 7 o'clock here on WHIO. Can you give us a preview of what's going to be on the show tomorrow night? I know you interviewed some people.
6: I interviewed the band Kittinger. They're very, I like their sound a lot.
1: Yeah.
6: Very unique sound. They're very like a trip hoppy, very synthy, just very fun. So I'm excited to for people to hear that conversation and learn more about them.
1: Cool. So that's tomorrow night at 7 o'clock here on WHIO. All right. Well, let's get to it. Here is Cat Steel. And Get Back Home, the Evening Edge Local Music Showcase on WHIO.

0: Well, there you go. That's the band Cat Steel. And that was actually their final set at the Battle of the Bands. They are a local group, and they I love this, their bio. They play Ohio River music. I didn't know there was such a genre, Ohio River music. But there it is. Pretty cool. Pretty cool. Good stuff there, guys. Thanks.
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5: Now from the WHIO News Center, here are the three big things you need to know. Organizers put the finishing touches on this weekend's Dayton Air Show. More rain showers show up Sunday, then temperatures drop into the 70s next week. And the White House is confident a peace agreement with Iran can be done in days. Full details on these stories and more are next scheduled newscast coming up at 7 o'clock. I'm Ron Otto, WHIO Continuing News.
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7: It was a little bit slow, southbound 75, south of 675, 30 to 40 minutes ago, but it looks to be pretty much back to normal at this point. Washington Township cops and fire on the scene of a crash at Washington Church Road and Austin Road. I'm Will Harris, WHIO Triple Team Traffic.
8: Clear and cool tonight, low of 63. I'm Chief Meteorologist Austin Chaney for WHIO.
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5: I'm Ron Otto with My Sports Rundown. So the Browns trade Myles Garrett. They should have done it when Myles demanded a trade last offseason. I think most Browns fans, including me, thought Cleveland should have landed at least two or maybe three first-round draft picks for him, similar to what the Browns gave up to get Deshaun Watson. But it turns out there's only one team dumb enough to give up its future for one player like that, and it's the Browns. They essentially get two first-rounders, one in the draft next year, and two-time Pro Bowler and Dayton native Jared Verse, along with a couple more picks. Now, a few things to remember here. The Browns aren't going to win this year, and there's no certainty they would have ever won with Myles Garrett. He recorded five sacks at New England last year, and the Browns lost by 19. He's the NFL Defensive Player of the Year 2 years running, and the Browns are 8-26 over that time. He'll have his number retired in Cleveland. He'll get his bust in Canton. He may well end up in the Super Bowl while the Browns finally move on, albeit a little late. I'm Rod Otto, and that's my sports rundown.
11: Outcome.
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0: 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What's happening this weekend? 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
1: Here's a look at what's happening around the Miami Valley this week. The Carnival at Fairfield Commons Mall, that's continuing out in Beaver Creek with food, games, rides, lots of fun. Carnival's going to run through Sunday, June 14th. The Dayton Air Show, that's happening this weekend out at the Dayton International Airport. This year's going to feature the U.S. Navy Blue Angels, Saturday and Sunday, both 9 to 6. The Yellow Springs Street Fair, that's happening this weekend out in Yellow Springs. Lots of shopping, fun, and food. This is going to be on Saturday from 9 to 5. The Lebanon Country Music Festival, that's going on this weekend in Lebanon with arts, crafts, live music, food, and fun. This is a free festival Friday 6 to 11 and Saturday 11 to 11. And movies top of the box office this weekend include Scary Movie 6, Masters of the Universe, and Back Rooms. 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
4: 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Live stream up on Facebook and YouTube. Well, a lot of stuff going on this weekend here in the Miami Valley. Of course, we've got the poultry, Versailles Poultry Days, and thanks again to them for giving me this awesome ball cap for Hot Hat Friday. Also, the Yellow Springs Street Fair is going on tomorrow. This weekend, of course, the big air show. Somebody on the live stream, I think it was Edgehead Marsha, said that the Right Bee Flyer flew over her house today going to the air show. That's kind of cool. That's pretty neat. It's been a long time since I've seen that, in fact. I'd like to see that again sometime. And then what else is going on? Some sort of cheese fest out at Young's Dairy. The Farmstead Cheese Anniversary. They're just going to have a lot of cheese. You got to try their curds. Their cheese curds are yummy. Next week on the show, don't know how we're going to give them away yet, but we have tickets to the Dayton UFO Conference landing in Fairborn on Saturday, July 11th. So you want to win free entry to the UFO Conference. Next week is the week. We'll have those tickets for you. Have a terrific weekend. Don't forget you can get the podcast of the show at eveningedgetodd.com. 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
11: 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It's our top local story, a shelter-in-place order for some people in Shelby County.
12: Drier, cooler, more comfortable air comes in tonight. I'm Chief Meteorologist Austin Chaney. My forecast is coming up.
11: Now WHIO Triple Team Traffic. We are seeing a crash on 675 northbound. This is just after Route 725 in Miamisburg. The left lane is blocked there, so if you do want to avoid that, get off on 725. Take those surface streets. It's our top story covering Shelby County, a shelter-in-place order for some people in Jackson Center because of a gas leak. A gas line was hit in the area of West Pike Street around 2 p.m., and that order is in effect for a half-mile radius of the break. People within that area are being told to stay inside, secure windows and doors, and turn their air conditioners off. The leak will also lead to a power outage in the village, and anyone who smells gas should call the Shelby County Sheriff's Office. The White House saying a signed deal with Iran should be expected within the coming days.
13: That same senior administration official says a memorandum of understanding signed with Iran is about 80% toward completion, and that completion is expected very soon. Now, President Trump says he's ready to sign it. That came hours after

0: Iran fired two drones into the Strait of Hormuz.
1: That's Fox's Lucas Tomlinson at the White House. Iran's foreign minister says they are closer than ever to getting a deal signed. Bethel Police Chief Chet Esser now in jail facing dozens of child sex charges.
2: The 44-year-old man now indicted on 56 counts of sexual battery and 14 counts of unlawful sexual conduct with a minor. He was placed on leave during an investigation back in May, but was in the clear a week later after no evidence was found.
1: WHIO's Will Harris reporting Esser is accused of doing this between 2005 and 2010 when he served as the Young Marines instructor and as a teacher in Sharonville. To Warren County, a man is in critical condition today after a house fire in Springboro. This is at a home on Cedar Hill Lane. Firefighters say hoarding conditions inside the house made it tough for them to get the man out. The Ohio State Fire Marshal is now looking for a cause.
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1: A former Ohio State Buckeye is arrested in Colorado for the second time this month.
4: Jonathan Cooper was arrested Thursday night for harassment, domestic violence, and violation of a protection order. That order came after he was arrested for domestic violence and criminal mischief on June 4th. The Gahanna native was a two-time team captain with the Bucks from 2016 to 2020.
1: And that's WHIO's Ron Otto reporting. Taking a look at the live Doppler 7 radar, it's all clear around the Miami Valley. It's currently 77 degrees in Greenville, 80 in Springfield, and 79 in downtown Dayton. Our next scheduled news in less than 30 minutes and immediately when it breaks. I'm Ian James on 1290 and 95.7 WHIO Dayton's News and Talk. 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
5: Kicking off the weekend on a good note, mostly sunny early on Saturday. A few more clouds by the evening with a high of 85 degrees. Sunday, we have a chance for showers, isolated thunderstorms, high of 77. Monday, mostly sunny with a high of 72. Tuesday, partly cloudy, up to 75. And Wednesday, a chance for showers and thunderstorms, high near 80. I'm Chief Meteorologist Austin Chaney for Dayton Severe Weather Station, 1290 and 95.7 WHIO.
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7: I've heard from a number of people who, after being employed by a particular company for a long, long, long time, find themselves laid off. 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
9: Here's a look at what's happening around the Miami Valley this week. The Carnival at Fairfield Commons Mall, that's continuing out in Beaver Creek with food, games, rides, lots of fun. 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The Dayton Air Show, that's happening this weekend out at the Dayton International Airport. This year's going to feature the U.S. Navy Blue Angels, Saturday and Sunday, both 9 to 6. The Yellow Springs Street Fair, that's happening this weekend out in Yellow Springs. Lots of shopping, fun, and food. This is going to be on Saturday from 9 to 5. The Lebanon Country Music Festival, that's going on this weekend in Lebanon with arts, crafts, live music, food, and fun. This is a free festival, Friday 6 to 11 and Saturday 11 to 11. And movies top of the box office this weekend include Scary Movie 6, Masters of the Universe, and Back Rooms. 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
11: All right, news roundup and information overload hour this Friday. Toll free, it's 800-941-SHAWN if you want to be a part of the program. I've not made a lot of announcements yet about plans that I have for America's 250th. Fairly exhaustive, fairly extensive, really cool stuff, places we're going to be. And, you know, I just think that this is a moment I hope, you know, patriotic Americans just stop and reflect and celebrate the great blessings of liberty and freedom and, you know, freedom to celebrate, you know, fun and, you know, and just ponder what a great gift that God gave us. I think it's the greatest country God gave man. You know, throughout the course of my life and career, I've had so many great, amazing experiences. Maybe nothing tops the Freedom Concert series that we had done summer after summer after summer. And, you know, all these great performers, you know, more often than not, our good friend Charlie Daniels, was a part of it. And I don't think there's anything funnier than me getting on stage as often as I did and singing and wrecking the song, The Devil Went Down to Georgia, but trying my level best and making Charlie laugh his head off on stage. It's been 6 years since we lost Charlie, and in his heart, in his soul, he bled red, white, and blue. This was who he is. These are the songs that he wrote. That's the passion he talked about on stage, off air, on air. Doesn't matter. It was who he is. It defined him. And even up to his last days, I mean, this guy was doing 100 plus concerts a year, and just traveling the country, and I can't tell you how many hours I'd spend with him and his beautiful bride on his bus and his son who's going to join us in a second. But anyway, there's a hologram of Charlie Daniels that is set to perform at a 250th celebration on July 4th. This one is going to take place at Fort Campbell in Kentucky, where Charlie Daniels' likeness will recreate, you know, hits like The Devil Went Down to Georgia, you know, a patriotic in America, you know, for attendees, members of the 101st Airborne Division. And they're billing this one as the Legend of Charlie Daniels, a tribute concert. And the production is going to feature a live band performing behind Charlie's image on the parade field of the U.S. Army installation. I mean, this is going to be very special. A singer, country singer Aaron Tippin is there. Eric Lee Bedingfield is going to be there also. Again, the 101st Air Force Airborne Division Band is going to be there. It's going to be really cool. And there's just a lot of fun stuff. And if you're in the area, by the way, admission is free. Everybody's welcome. They've got a carnival, a day's worth of activities that'll take place. They got an opening ceremony, command remarks. And then the concert will start at 6 o'clock. Then they'll follow that up with some fireworks and fun. I hope you and your family will take time this year. I hope that you will reflect on the great gift that so many had sacrificed, bled, and died for that we take for granted. We don't think about it every day. And I don't think God really intends us to open our eyes every morning and say, oh, thank God I live in America. Thank God I live in freedom. It's, you know, it's more of our quiet, reflective, meditative, prayerful moments where we get a little bit more calm and still, that those thoughts tend to come. And I think this is appropriately coming for a lot of us. I think Americans instinctively will reflect on this, get a little time off of work, just wind down a little bit, freedom and fun, celebrating with family, and then being reminded of the greatest country God gave man. Anyway, joining us now is a really good friend of the program. We're so honored to have him back here. Is Charlie Daniels' son is with us. And you really are keeping the legacy of your dad alive. We love you. How you been? It's been a long time.
12: I'm doing great, Sean. You're a great American and a great Floridian. And, we're doing good. It felt like a couple of years. I felt like I was kind of spinning my wheels, and now it seems like I'm running with my hair on fire. We got so many different things going on, but, But yeah, the Legend of Charlie Daniels show, there was one other act that I think was added since the information you had, but the front men, Tim Rushlow from Little Texas, Larry Stewart from Restless Heart, and Rachel McDonald from Lone Star, they're also on the bill, and they will be sharing some of the vocal, they'll be sharing some of the vocal chores on stage. Because what this is really leading up to, and let me kind of give you a little bit of a back history on this. The week after Dad left us, I thought that it would be great to try to get the band together and do what I kind of called a touring celebration of Dad's life, a farewell tour. Well, we were still in the middle of COVID, and it was really basically impossible for that to work out. So kind of sat on it a couple of years, and then I reconnected with a guy that I've known for a long, long time who's he got the idea, and he mentioned the hologram aspect of it, which I was I was kind of unsure about at first, because I always said I'll agree to this if it doesn't look creepy, strange, unnatural. It has to be realistic and it has to be respectful. And so that's what we have been working towards, and it's going to be mind-blowing. So it's going to be mostly a tribute concert with Aaron, with Larry, Tim, doing most of the vocals. I'm going to try to get out there and not screw up a song too badly, so pray for me, please.
11: Wait a minute, are you singing the devil like I did?
12: No, but we're going to have a hologram of you butchering.
11: I don't think I ever saw your dad laugh so hard as one of my appearances was so bad and my timing so off that he just lost it laughing on stage, because he was trying to give me cues and be very helpful. Well, we'll play a little bit of it. Maybe one of my better ones. I think one of the better ones was Orlando. We'll pull that one up. But I just enjoyed all of it. And first of all, when your dad passed, and I know we haven't had conversations recently, but we had conversations at the time, and I know how proud he was of you and how proud you were of your dad and are of your dad, rightly so.
12: Really?
11: But I want people to know the real Charlie, the person that I spent time in the bus with, the person I spent time at the concerts with, the guy I spent time on stage with.
12: Yeah.
11: This was him. And I mean, he loved sports. He loved his Tennessee Volunteers, if I remember correctly. And he loved football, and he loved politics. I mean, and he was conservative as all get out. He was a great guy and smart as hell.
12: Oh, very much so. Very well read. A lot of people, don't realize he read constantly. He was always getting his hands on something to read. He liked a lot of nonfiction. A lot of the, like, Brad Thor, the Tom Clancy was one of his favorite authors. He was a smart guy, a very smart guy. And like you said, patriotism, just, he bled it. And that's one of the things that if our country needs right now is that Charlie Daniels. That's why I'm bringing him back in this, in this way. It's just, we need him. We need his patriotism. We need his faith. We need him. And he was such a great spokesperson. Loved the military, and he always said that we owe them an unpayable debt of gratitude, which we do. And he said that only two things protect America: the grace of Almighty God and the United States military. And so, being able to bring this show directly to our active service people and veterans and just the general public, but to do it on this base, the way I understand it is that there was some hiccups with the budget at the base this year. So, and this was such a huge anniversary, 250 years. So we were able to come in and bring the entertainment to the base, and it's going to be amazing. And it's an official America 250 event. So there's talk about it cutting into one of the TV specials that they're in the works. So, it's very exciting. I know this is going to be amazing. And, one other thing that we dusted off, Dad did a song for a Macy's fireworks 4th of July special back in 2014.
11: Yeah, I know the song you're talking about. Wasn't it called My Home?
12: My Home, and it was never released. And as we were gearing up for America 250, it was like, we need to try to get this out. So I had to kind of jump through some hoops to find, track it down. through one of the songwriters on it, and I kind of did a little bit of a, you know, an inept amateur with an AI is a dangerous thing. So I also did a lyric video that went along with it, and so the song drops on the 16th, and the lyric video will drop a few days to maybe a week after that. But
11: Are you watching, Charlie, what's going on with AI and how they're reviving? First of all, I don't know if you've noticed how many songs have gone to number one on the charts that are AI generated. Have you noticed that?
12: That's crazy stuff, Ned, but I will tell you that there's things that I would like to do with AI that I think that are, for my purposes, for keeping Dad's legacy going, it has to be authentic. I wouldn't want to do an album of Dad doing Sinatra covers or anything, you know, like that. But there's some unfinished songs that Dad recorded music for but never recorded the vocals on. Something like that, I think, is acceptable for our purposes. But, no, we're not going to do some completely, completely out of left field, you know, Dad, you know, doing disco songs or something. You know, no, we're not. You know, it's always going to have integrity for us.
11: I totally agree. And there is a line that, you know, you're going to have to figure out. Everybody's going to have to navigate that. Like, I know people in the radio business that have talked about there is enough tape of Rush Limbaugh doing a radio talk show that you could take the news of the day, feed it into AI, have his voice, and it will sound just like Rush, you know, booming out of that golden EIB mic, and his take on what the news of that day would be based on the library of work that he built over his life. I mean, that's crazy to me.
12: It's crazy.
11: I'll be honest, I'm interested in it. I'm very interested, and I think there would be interest, maybe not on airwaves, but certainly I think a website that people could put that together. In a way, it's sincere because it's really him. It's his thought process, and you're just filtering it through the news of today, and you're using, you know, this amazing new technology called artificial intelligence.
12: Yeah. I tell you what, we lost Rush and Dad in the same, yeah. And boy, we could certainly use both of them.
11: Yeah, you're right. All right, let's play a small part of this. It never aired. It never got out, and it's called My Home, Charlie Daniels.

0: I mean, that just defines your dad. This is the guy that we both knew and honored so much. And it's really cool to hear his voice again. We miss him.
1: Absolutely. Yeah. And I'm hoping that there's a lot more stuff that's in the vault that we just got to, you know, figure out how to get it all out there. But we're excited to be able to do this.
0: Well, I know Charlie Jr. I know your dad's looking down on all of us, and I know we'll see him again. I do believe in our Lord and Savior. I do believe that there is life after this life. And if there's any one person that I know had a gracious heart and a pure heart and a love of God and family and country, it's your dad. He personified it and in everything he did. And I learned so much from him. And like you, I miss him. I miss Rush. I miss all these guys.
1: Yeah.
0: And I know what they'd want, though. They'd want us to stay in the fight. I know that.
1: What?
0: They would not want us to give up. And we're not. We won't do that. Anyway, we'll put the information on Hannity.com. It's Fort Campbell, July 4th, free admission, America 250, The Legend of Charlie Daniels. And it sounds like a special day. And Charlie Jr., we appreciate you. We miss your dad and hope to talk to you soon.
1: Well, miss him too. Great talking with you. And please give my best to your boss, Linda.
0: Okay, with all due respect, I am the boss around here. Linda's not the boss. Linda is not the boss. But anyway, we appreciate it, Charlie. Thank you. 800-941-SHAWN, our number if you want to be a part of the program. We'll get to your calls coming up this Friday, straight ahead.
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10: I'm Parker Testa with the University of Dayton Sports Update. The Dayton Flyers men's basketball non-conference schedule is beginning to take form. The first time Dayton will see the floor is October 17th, as the Notre Dame Fighting Irish will visit the UD Arena in an exhibition contest. John Rothstein of CBS is reporting Dayton's season opener will be November 2nd at home against NJIT. The Flyers are also set to host South Florida December 12th. It will be the first time the two teams have played each other since the San Juan shootout in the 1997-98 season. Dayton will also play road games at Florida State and at Liberty. The 2026-27 campaign will be Anthony Grant's 10th as Dayton's head coach. He returns two starters from last season's 25-12 team that went to the NIT quarterfinals, forward Amel Letong.
11: Letong for three. Good!
10: And forward Jayon Simon.
11: Simon, hard to the rim with the flush!
10: I'm Parker Testa on the home of the Flyers, WHIO.
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15: Mostly sunny on Saturday with a few evening clouds, high of 85. I'm Chief Meteorologist Austin Chaney for WHIO.

0: let me give you the hard truth. Numbers don't lie. Now, they may make you uncomfortable at times, but they don't lie. Now, we've tracked the price of the S&P 500, gold and silver over the last 5 years. Now, between January 2022, May 2026, the peak, the results have been pretty staggering. S&P was up 45%. Gold was up 110%. Silver, a staggering 415%. Now, is that a predictor of future returns? I don't have a crystal ball, but I've always taken a portion of my portfolio thanks to advice I got when I was first able to save money, and I put a small percentage of my portfolio in gold and silver, and I've never regretted it, not once. 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
3: 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It's our top local story. Some residents asked to stay in their homes after a gas leak in Shelby County.
4: We are tracking a chance for storms on Sunday. That is part of the air show weekend. I'm Chief Meteorologist Austin Chaney. My forecast is coming up.
3: Now, WHIO Triple Team Traffic. We have no crashes or delays to report on around the Miami Valley. 70, 75, 675, and 35 are all running well this hour. It's our top story in Shelby County, a shelter-in-place order in effect for some people in Jackson Center due to a gas leak. News Center 7's Malik Patterson was able to get more information from the sheriff's office.
5: At this moment, he did say that they do have it contained and to that just general area right now, and so they are making some progress on this.
3: The leak will also lead to a power outage in the village, and anyone who smells gas should call the Shelby County Sheriff's Office. One person is dead in a stabbing at an apartment complex on Embassy Place in Harrison Township this morning. Montgomery County Sheriff Rob Streck.
6: We were able to collect some evidence, and we're going that route. But once again, it's pretty early into the investigation, still trying to figure out exactly what happened.
3: If you have any information on this, you can call the Sheriff's Department. A bicyclist is dead after being hit by a car in Riverside this morning.
7: This happening at Brant Pike and Pleasant Valley Avenue around 1:20. Cops say the driver left the scene, but they later found the car and towed it away. We are now waiting to learn the victim's name and if cops know who the driver is.
3: And that's WHIO's Sierra Lawson reporting. Another bat testing positive for rabies in the Miami Valley. The Butler County General Health District says the bat was collected in Westchester Township after a possible human exposure. It's the second bat to test positive in the county in 3 weeks. Health leaders say to never touch bats or other wild animals with bare hands. Keep your pet's rabies vaccinations up to date and contact your doctor if you do make contact with a bat.
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3: Fight night is all set. A judge says President Trump can stage UFC fights at the White House this weekend. The federal judge has refused to stop the event for set for an elaborate ring already built on the South Lawn. The nonprofit Public Integrity Project sued to challenge the UFC Freedom 250 event. The White House calls the lawsuit baseless, saying it's no different from many other events hosted at public forums in the Capitol. Taking a look at the live Doppler 7 radar, it's all clear around the Miami Valley. It's currently 80 degrees in Springfield and 79 in downtown Dayton. Our next scheduled news in less than 30 minutes and immediately when it breaks. I'm Ian James on 1290 and 95.7. WHIO, Dayton's news and talk. 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
4: Kicking off the weekend on a good note, mostly sunny early on Saturday. A few more clouds by the evening with a high of 85 degrees. Sunday, we have a chance for showers, isolated thunderstorms, high of 77. Monday, mostly sunny with a high of 72. Tuesday, partly cloudy, up to 75. And Wednesday, a chance for showers and thunderstorms, high near 80. I'm Chief Meteorologist Austin Chaney for Dayton Severe Weather Station, 1290 and 95.7 WHIO.
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8: For this week in history, I'm Ron Otto. June 8, 1504, Michelangelo's Statue of David is installed in the Cathedral of Florence. June 9, 2008, Ken Griffey Jr. hits his 600th career home run.
9: He's back with a 3-1. Griffey swings. There it goes. Long fly ball, right field. It is a number 600 for Ken Griffey Jr. A no-doubter about halfway up in the lower deck and right. Ken Griffey Jr. circling the bases as they stand here at Dolphin Stadium.
8: June 10th, 1772, Rhode Islanders and the American colonies boarded and sank the British revenue cutter Gaspee in Narragansett Bay. June 11th, 1982, the film E.T. is released.
10: I'll be right here.
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11: I am so excited about teenagers and 20-somethings getting the message about the opportunities available if you go to a state-supported technical college, because one technical college after another reporting record enrollments, because we have extreme shortages of workers in so many skilled fields. I've talked about it in the past about electricians, auto mechanics, aircraft mechanics, plumbers, you name a skilled trade, the pay is good. The work conditions sometimes are rough, working outdoors, whatever. But the reality is the need is great in a time that people in those jobs are aging out and not enough younger people are going in getting those fat paychecks.
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0: All right, 25 now till the top of the hour. Toll free, our number is 800-941-SHAWN. If you want to be a part of the program, need to tell you something, especially if you want to open a business. You'd love to open those doors. You're ready to go. You build it out. The construction's done. And then all of a sudden you get a roadblock. It's called insurance. And you realize, to open those doors, you need this insurance, this one, that one. Meaning you usually have to deal with one agent, another agent. It's worse than dealing with the healthcare system. It could be so bureaucratic and it drives you nuts. And you know what? You're never going to hear from your agent. Are they going to really go over the fine print of whatever policy you get? How many of you listening to my voice now know somebody that made an insurance claim only to be denied that claim and they thought they were covered? Oh, no, sir. The flooding was caused by the wind damage. You're covered for flooding, but you're not covered for wind. 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
0: All right, let's get to our busy telephones this Friday. Let's say hi to Mike. Mike is in Live Free or Die, New Hampshire. Mike, how are you? Glad you called. Happy Friday.
15: Hey, thank you. I can't lie to you. I didn't realize it was Friday. I thought it was Thursday.
0: Well, these weeks fly by. The days are long. The weeks are short.
15: Yes, I hear you. So the reason I wanted to ask, and maybe you can answer this question for me. Why does President Trump's administration go in front of Congress for all these hearings and have to sit there and just take that berating from those, you know, the Jamie Raskins and, you know what I mean?
0: I'm going to give you the technical answer, and then I'm going to give you the upside. The technical answer is Congress has powers of oversight of an administration.
15: I know that.
0: That is called the check and balance. That's part of the process. We do it to them when we are in the minority. The second thing is, people like Marco Rubio and Mark Wayne Mullen and Scott Bessent have decimated all of these people. They have decimated them. And I'm so proud of all of them, to be honest, because they don't take their crap and they give it back harder than they could ever dream of giving to them. And they look stupid. I enjoy watching them. I find it very high quality entertainment.
15: Oh, you know, I got to be honest with you, Sean. I do, too. I love watching.
0: Love it. It's great.
15: Oh, some of them people, I mean, Hageman, I love listening to her talk, but I love it when Rubio and Bessent and all them, you know, kind of charge back at some of these people. You know, what's her face there with the purple hair? Oh, I can't think of her name.
0: That's Laura, the lunatic with the purple hair. You know, look at Marco Rubio. Is this the Foreign Affairs Committee? Really? Or is this a clown show? Is this a circus? I mean, he gets to hit him with those lines all the time. And they look stupid. And they always look dumb. And it always backfires.
15: I know that, but I guess my point is, John, at what point can they do like President Reagan did to Welker 2 days ago? Just said, you know, I've had enough. It's lying. It's just, I'm here. I'll explain my budget. Ask me a legitimate question. But I don't have to sit here and take this just so you can.
0: I flew all the way to Wisconsin and everything, and you're going to send me home. And I've been sitting with you in the rain for an hour. And the best thing he said to Kirsten Welker was when he said, you guys have no influence. If you did, I would have lost. All of the media mob, the legacy media mob, as I refer to it, fake news, as he refers to it, if they had the influence they think they still have, and trust me, I know these people, their egos are massive. If they had it, he would have lost because they threw everything they had at him, every conspiracy theory, every lie at him. And the American people didn't listen to them. The American people didn't listen to Hollywood. The American people didn't listen to, you know, pop stars and singers. They listened to their hearts. That's a good thing.
15: Yeah. Well, yeah. No, I totally get that.
0: You think these people like me? They hate me.
15: I thought they had to sit there and take it. That was my thing, and I was thinking, well, that's wrong. If they have to just go there and be a whipping post for all those statistical idiots that are sitting there. You know,
0: I hear what you're saying. You're saying they can't. It's not worth the time, effort, money. But, you know, it is constitutional. They have right to oversight. And we'll do it to them. If they, you know, God forbid they ever get back in power. Please not this year. Please, everybody listening to my voice, please commit in your heart, mind, and soul. You'll vote in this midterm because it's so important. Mike, listen, man, have a great weekend. Appreciate you checking in. Thank you, sir.
15: Yes. Hey, send Welker a cheese hat.
0: Well, not a bad idea. By the way, I'll tell you what I did with Welker. I ran into her maybe at one of the conventions, maybe at one of the debates. I don't remember. She was right behind me. I was getting magged. And, you know, we had a very friendly conversation. And I explained to her that I was friends with Tim Russert, and I explained my relationship with Tim Russert. Tim Russert used to call me regularly to get my take on the issues of the day. Well, why do you think that way as a conservative? He would ask me straight up, listen to my answer, wanted to hear my arguments. I think he was more of a blue-collar, Buffalo, New York, you know, Bills-loving Democrat. However, I did many debates, and he would moderate between me and Carville when Carville wasn't totally insane. And we had good times together. But I had a good relationship with Peter Jennings. I had a good relationship with Tom Brokaw. I don't have a good relationship, I don't think, with anybody in the media now. And I'll be honest, I don't even want one. I want nothing to do with them. My record is perfect. It's intact. I've never been to a White House correspondence dinner. Anyway, I'm going to move on. Appreciate the call, Mike. God bless you. Let us say hi to Tom in St. Louis, Missouri. What's up, Tom? Show me. What's happening?
16: Well, first of all, thanks for taking my call, bud. And I know there's been a lot of discussion in the media and everything about the primaries and how it's going to influence the midterms. But there's been a lot, and I know there's been a lot of discussion about, you know, Planter and Tellerico and the guy from Michigan and how they're not really qualified and they're just way too far to the left commies. But in my opinion, it's all correct. But for these midterms, Republican Party needs to focus on the economy and they need to get this inflation, while it's not crazy out of control. That is the button, in my opinion, that the Democrats are going to harp on. So I know Iran plays a piece in this. Once we get that squared away, hopefully we can get this under control.
0: Well, hopefully that's happening now. Hopefully that's successful. I know it's hard. I will say this. We will never know, ever, the true success of Donald Trump's decision to take Iran's nukes out. Because whatever catastrophe likely would have happened, and I believe with Islamofascism, it would. I believe with the death cult, it would have happened. I'm telling you, we will never be able to calculate how many potential lives were saved if these lunatics ever got those weapons. They would A, hold the world hostage, and B, I believe over time, they would use them. And we'd see a Holocaust in our lifetime. That's what I believe. Other people can say, oh, that is hyperbole. I don't think so. Look at their actions. These people are crazy, as the president says.
16: I completely agree. I think the Republican Party needs to focus on the economy and inflation, because to me, that right now is the weak piece, as it is right now. I know it's just a snapshot in time, but it's got to get under control prior to the midterm.
0: I'm with you. I'd like as much runway. I'd like to see gas prices down. I'm very sensitive. Although, you know, the price of crude now has gone down dramatically from its high. It's now like trading around 86 mostly today, much lower than the 118, whatever it was at. You can see it at the pump. Many states now are down below, you know, $4 a gallon. Now, when it's all over, the president's right. Well, gas prices are going to come down dramatically and back to normal. That is the biggest factor impacting the inflation number that you looked at. The president announcing that he got 100 million barrels out without Iran knowing was pretty stealth to me. I didn't expect to hear that, but I thought it was pretty cool. And I'm glad he did. But, you know, you're right. I agree. More time for the economy, the better. I think the president's tax cuts, energy policies, closing the border, bringing back, new construction in the country, bringing back manufacturing, semiconductor chips, pharmaceuticals, rare earths, all combined, largest tax cuts in history. You know, I think we're positioned to have a very, very strong quarter as soon as you're right. I think we got to finish Iran first. I do.
16: Yeah, no, completely agree. But that was just to me, that was the one little piece that I think they're going to focus on. And don't mean to go off track here too much, but the other thing that's got to get under control is the debt, and which is, in my opinion, a national security issue. But that's got to get done, too. Anyway, that was really all I had, just a couple of comments and one of your thoughts.
0: No, we appreciate it, Tom. Hope you have a great weekend. Appreciate your call. God bless you. We love our friends in St. Louis. Thank you. All right, Don, no, let's not go to Don. Let's go to Mike in Texas. God bless Texas. Mike, how are you?
17: Hey, Sean, I'm great. I'm calling from the home of one of your favorite guests, Roderick Jackson. He's our congressman.
0: Yes, sir.
17: But, I'm kind of disappointed in my Spurs. After last night when they laid that egg, after being up 27 points, they let up.
0: What? That was brutal. That was the biggest comeback, I believe, in playoff history in the NBA. Well, you unbelievable.
17: Know, Spurs let up, and you don't do that when you're ahead. You turn around and put it away, and they didn't do
0: it. They were missing every shot. They were on fire in the first half, and they went ice cold in the second half. No other way to put it.
17: Well, they got soft is what happened. They decided they're gonna coast a little bit, and you just don't do that when you're ahead. You put it away because this nobody's ever come back from 0-2 in the playoffs.
0: Well, they had a shot last night. I think now the odds of that happening are pretty much down to zero. And, you know, whether it happens, when are they playing? Saturday in San Antonio? I don't know if they come back. They lost both games in San Antonio at the start of the series, so I thought it might be over then. But, you know, the games have been close, at least. I don't know. I don't love basketball. I prefer hockey. I'm more of a hockey guy. So, and the series between Vegas and Carolina is unbelievable in terms of the level and momentum shifts. It's pretty cool. Anyway, pray for a miracle. I will say this. I think Wemby's going to be the next big NBA star by far. He's a rock star. He will win championships, I promise you.
17: Oh, he's fun to watch. And that call the other night where they said no call, that's because both of them, he pushed off. It should have been a call on, I guess, both of them. But no,
0: I think New York was just whining.
17: It was just a.
0: We have Stephen A. on tonight. If the Knicks lose, it's Donald Trump's fault. He ruined their momentum. What's he going to claim today? We'll find out tonight.
17: I mean, if San Antonio would have kept the pressure up, what would they have said?
0: Yeah, good point.
17: Trump's fault because San Antonio let up? No. It's the fact that the guys just didn't step up.
0: Well, listen, that's why you play the game. You don't know what it's going to be.
17: Oh, I know it. And I'm getting ready to go out and watch some golf this afternoon. They've got that minor league thing going here in Amarillo. It's got $1 million price out here. But it's like $20 to get in to go watch these guys. The top 20 at the end of the tour get to go to the PGA. So,
0: $20, listen, in this day and age, I mean, that's kind of the standard price of low admission, right? I mean, I buy tickets for stuff. I can't believe how expensive it is. Stuff is crazy. Anyway, my friend, God bless you. Appreciate you calling. You have a great weekend. Look, America does not stand 250 years as a beacon of hope without the brave men and women that are willing to put their lives on the line for us to defend our way of life. Now, to honor these patriots, Pure Talk, my cell phone provider, a veteran-owned company, they now are partnering with you, their customers, to raise $250,000 they will donate for America's Warriors Partnership by the end of July. 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
21: 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She's running for town council, and she was doing it all in pain she couldn't ignore anymore.
22: 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I am a quilter, and I could not hold the material up in the air because I couldn't lift my arms above my shoulders without severe pain.
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3: Mostly sunny on Saturday with a few evening clouds, high of 85. I'm Chief Meteorologist Austin.

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5: 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This is going to be on Saturday from 9 to 5. The Lebanon Country Music Festival, that's going on this weekend in Lebanon with arts, crafts, live music, food, and fun. This is a free festival Friday 6 to 11 and Saturday 11 to 11. 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
9: Live from the WHIO News Center, this is Miami Valley's news at 8 o'clock. It's our top local story. Some people in Shelby County are asked to stay inside after a gas line is hit.
10: Drier, cooler, more comfortable air comes in tonight. I'm Chief Meteorologist Austin Chaney. My forecast is coming up.
9: Now WHIO Triple Team Traffic. Once again, I'm not seeing anything happening around the Miami Valley this time. 70, 75, 675 are all clear. It's our top story covering Shelby County, a shelter-in-place order for some people in Jackson Center because of a gas leak today. A gas line was hit in the area of West Pike Street around 2 p.m. That order is in effect for a half-mile radius. People within that area are being told to stay inside, secure windows and doors, and turn their air conditioners off. The leak will also lead to a power outage in the village. Anyone who smells gas should call the Shelby County Sheriff's Office. A senior member of the Trump administration says a signed deal with Iran should be expected within the coming days.
11: President Trump posting this morning to rumors that Iran would receive billions of dollars up front, posting the terms that Iran leaked out to the fake news have nothing to do with the terms that were agreed to in writing.
9: That's Fox's Lucas Tomlinson at the White House. Bethel Police Chief Chad Essert now in jail facing dozens of sex charges.
12: The 44-year-old man now indicted on 56 counts of sexual battery and 14 counts of unlawful sexual conduct with a minor. He was placed on leave during an investigation back in May, but was in the clear a week later after no evidence was found.
9: WHIO's Sierra Lawson reporting Essert is accused of doing this between 2005 and 2010 when he served as the Young Marines instructor and as a teacher in Sharonville. To Warren County, a man is in critical condition today after a house fire in Springboro. This is at a home on Cedar Hill Lane. Firefighters say hoarding conditions inside made it tough for them to get the man out. The Ohio State Fire Marshal is now looking for a cause.
7: This is WHIO Continuing News.
9: A shooter in Midland, Texas is confirmed dead after killing at least one person and injuring nine others while barricaded inside a building in the city's downtown.
13: I want to make sure that you understand.